0: Ending up ito ng Japan, Japanese government ng JICA with the president. No? 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Para itong mga binibigyan nila sa ating assistance, sa security, eh baka, I'm sure ibibring up na naman ito. Mm. And sa akin kasi, the more we delay, the more it will cost us. And dapat matapos natin yung railway projects because this will stimulate economic growth. This will really spread out the development. 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
2: A man of his word, kasi sabi niya mag-studio siya next time.
1: 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Thank you, Senator.
0: Thank you, Willard.
1: At ngayon nalinawan po tayo sa isyong ito. 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Reduce traveling expenses. 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
1: Perla Nepomuceno, education and health at kabuhayan.
2: JJ Hub, Congress, bawasan ang sahod.
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2: 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Manatiling nakatutok, magbabalik ang memo.
3: Get to know the person behind the journey.
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8: Who leads Philippine sports? 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And what does it take to represent the country at the highest level? 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
10: Pinagdedebatehan na sa Kamara ang panukalang 7.2 trillion peso budget para sa susunod na taon.
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12: Good evening, I'm Pinky Webb.
13: Asking the right questions.
12: 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Is it climate change?
14: Hindi naman mawawala yung baha, di ba? 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
15: So bakit nila sisisihin na ngayon natatiming sa impeachment?
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13: 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The Billionario News Channel.
1: At ano pang nakasulat sa ating memo ngayon? 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Can you imagine, 20 million indigenous people. 20 million sila. 1 bilyong piso lang ang budget para sa buong taon.
2: Oh, naka-hensya pa lang, NCIP.
1: Eh, ang Congress.
2: Operations pa lang.
1: Congress, ilan? Ilan
2: 17.
1: Sila doon?
2: 17. 300 plus.
1: Oh, 300 plus lang. 300 tao lang yun. Pero dinagdagan ng
2: 5 billion.
1: 5 billion. Yun ang sinasabi ko na bakit parang parang hindi

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Someone who thought deeper, moved faster, worked smarter. We believe great organizations are built by great people. If you're ready to make your mark,

0: We celebrate a voice that continues to inform, engage, and make an impact for excellence in journalism. Insightful conversations. Congratulations to Pinky Webb, recognized as Best News Talk Program Host. 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
0: This is where the country's toughest issues meet its sharpest legal minds.
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16: Nagulat ang marami. 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
16: Puyat yung ating ano. Okay. Anyway, kasama

0: Behind every line of defense are the people who protect our nation. The stories behind security. The people behind the mission.
1: In the name of public service, we are ready to serve.
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0: The Commanders.
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7: The biggest factor for trust is yung binibil mo sa akin.
8: Yes. So that's how you build credibility para paniwalaan ka ng consumer.
7: Yes. And the way that we did it was that for every time magre-read kami ng meter, pinipictura namin. All meters. Well, so every customer would actually have photos of the... Kung may question, then we show them, ma'am, ito yung ano nyo last month. Ito yung picture, no? Ito yung number sa picture, ito yung nasa billing nyo, no? Ito yun ngayon, so forth. So if you subtract it, it is this. Mm-hmm. So little by little, they started to feel that, okay, mukhang may basis naman kasi may pictures kami. Then we started to get the trust of the consumers. In fact, I remember they were saying, some of the customers, palitan nyo na yung metro ko kasi it's really old.
8: Yeah.
7: So papalitan mo yung metro, but that's already, yung metro na yun, hindi efficient, di ba?
8: Yeah. And, yes.
7: So pinalitan mo ng bago mas efficient, so mas lumaki ang kanyang
8: consumption.
7: Kasi ganito, so doon na naman, palitan naman ganyan. Tanyo yung metro ko, tumaas yung bill ko. Naturally, because the old meter was dilapidated, was not and that. So we had to face all of that. I mean, the losses were just so big. I mean, imagine from 28% to 5% cap. Diba? 23% you're absorbing as a loss. Diba?
8: Yeah.
7: So, you know, I was so desperate already. And I remember we were, ang ano to, putulan natin. But my people were saying, sige sir, putulan natin. Pero mamayang gabi, babalik yan.
8: Mm-hmm.
7: Kasi may taga-lagay naman. So, true enough, they did that. So, I couldn't think of any other ano to. And I said, one of these days, papalitan na talaga ako kasi, you know, walang experience, di ba? And the losses were really significant. So something just, sabi, hindi, ganito, I called my security manager. I told him, you hired 250 guards.
8: That much? Oh. Yeah,
7: 250. Sabi ko, 250. 125 guards during the day and 125 guards
8: because
7: at night.
8: Because may theft ba na nangyayari? Bakit kailangan ng guards?
7: So, ginawa namin was that every time may puputulan na kami ng mga illegal.
8: Okay.
7: Kasi more or less na pinpoint pa namin kung saan yung may mga illegal.
8: Mm-hmm.
7: Putulan, naglagay ako ng guards. So at that point, you know, our Pomeral people would now start coming in. Naga-house to house na. Ma'am, hindi yung guard aalis dyan pag hindi kayo nag-apply.
8: Nag-reform na gawing legal yung connection.
7: Yeah, so, over a period of few days, they would tell me, sir, mga 90%, 95% na nag-apply.
4: 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The Daily Dish. 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
0: Politico Nightly.

0: Good morning. I'm former spokesperson Margo Salcedo from President Joseph Estrada's administration.
1: Magandang umaga po. I'm former spokesperson Rayleigh Fajardo from President Gloria Macapagal Arroyo's administration.
0: And we are
1: the Spokes.
0: From the palace halls then to our group chats now.
1: We'll give you perspectives from an insider's position standing behind the podium.
0: Day 39 of the trial on Noted by the Spokes. The House prosecution panel has dropped three of the four articles of impeachment against Vice President Sara Duterte.
1: What was your first reaction? Huwag mo ko tanungin kasi alam mo, bago yan.
0: Galit ka ba?
1: This is the first time na magkasama tayo.
0: Yes,
1: I'm so happy, finally.
0: GMA and ERAP together.
1: Yes, besties.
0: Besties. Besties na tayo. I love it.
1: So I've been actually looking forward to this.
0: Me too. And can I tell you, ko, you're so pretty.
1: You too. Mutual.
0: Mutual admiration society.
1: But anyways, going back to our Noted by the Spokes. Well, my reaction was, parang, grabe yung prosecution. Ganun yung dating, di ba? I see the logic behind it, why they want to do it, pero it still just that does not justify it. For me, that's my reaction. Kasi after all, ang sinasabi nila is yung budget. One of the reasons is the budget ng bayan, di ba? Pero dapat inisip na nila yan dati pa. Kasi gumastos na tayo.

0: to discuss about it, and then now parang suddenly you say that you'll just drop it that, just like that, diba? So, and I think it's not fair for me. It's not fair.
1: Same. Ako, I don't see the logic behind it. Because ang press release nila, ang statement nila is that they are now truncating it because sayang, now we waste daw yung time ng tao. But essentially, they already wasted time kasi we're now on day 39 as I just read. But they spent 2 weeks on confidential funds. Di ba, naalala mo yun, meron pa silang 15 boxes of documents. Mm-mm. Bakit pa sila nag, ano, di ba, parang sinayang lang nila yung oras. Tapos now, hindi na siya madi-discuss. Hindi na siya pwede against
0: wala
1: nang VP.
0: Chance si yes, VP on her on defense, di ba?
1: On that issue. So yeah, parang nasayang lang yung time. Sana simula't simula pa lang, kung hindi naman pala nila itutuloy, hindi na nila di-discuss from the beginning. Nag-focus na sila on this one. Eh ngayon, they have to spend another 2 weeks, 3 weeks on the article that was left. Yeah. So, what a waste
0: and,
1: of
0: ano
1: time.
0: And ano eh, nangyari talaga is that trial by publicity na, di ba? As we all know, it's really more of a political exercise than a legal exercise. Yung impeachment, especially that buong bayan nanonood doon sa TV because naka-live siya. So, I think they really have to, on their defense, no, si Senator Cheese is saying na pwede naman sa media na rin magpaliwanag ang defense. Pero that's not the same, diba?
1: Hindi pwede yun kasi, diba, iba yung nandun sila sa platform ng impeachment court versus sa media. Di sana sa simula-simula pa lang,
0: ganun na lang
1: press
0: ang ginawa
1: conference
0: nila,
1: na lang sila,
0: diba?
1: Parang ginawa ni Trillanes.
0: Exactly, diba? So, I don't think it's ano. And yesterday, guest namin si VP Sara sa Philippine Business Conference. She was the keynote speaker.
1: Wow, talaga? Nag-appearance siya?
0: Oo. Actually, to be fair with her, every year naman, nandun siya. No, and she was interviewed and she was asked if she's gonna resign because of all this. Kasi, di ba, they have the numbers already. If you think
1: supposedly,
0: about it, supposedly, yes. Di ba? That's still arguable, but as of now, if you think with the current situation, so sabi niya she's not gonna resign.
1: And then, talagang ano, matatag sila.
0: And saka knowing her, no, with her conviction, with her pride, and she with her word of honor, I think papanindigan niya yan, whatever happens. So, I don't know what's gonna happen after this, kung talagang ma-i-impeach siya, no?
1: Siguro nagkakuha na lang numbers kasi ang dami na rin nawala, eh, di ba? So, starting with Baton, nagtago pa rin. And then, Senator Lawrence, surprisingly, hindi pa rin umuwi. And then, of course, Senator Jinggoy, and then Marcoleta. So, although parang hindi naman din tama yung nagsabi yung defense that hindi na lang sila mag-appear. Di ba? Parang mali din naman yun. Parang you have to fulfill your duty.
0: Yeah, oo. That's right. No, kasi kailangan pa rin because it's expected of them. And ang isang nakikita ko pa dito, ano kaya yung magiging effect din nito sa taong bayan? Di ba? Kasi Marco, si yung survey na recent survey ng SWS, kung titingnan mo, wala masyadong effect yung nangyayari sa impeachment.
1: Wala, bumababa pa nga trust rating ng Pangulo eh.
0: Bumababa, at saka si KVP, wala masyadong effect eh, di ba? So, itong nangyayari na impeachment, parang wala masyadong effect. If you are pro-Duterte, you will be pro-Duterte regardless, di ba? And if you're PBBM or pro-administration,
1: tapos
0: pareho
1: I think hindi nila na factor in yung awa effect, eh, di ba?
0: Exactly.
1: I mean, there are people who sympathize with yung...
0: Lalo na ngayon na mukhang underdog na naman siya because she's not going to have that you know, chance to defend herself for those three.
1: Yeah, but yeah. I think maybe on the other hand, baka gusto din kasi nilang mag-focus na on the budget because the House passed the budget, so pupunta na sa Senate. So, I don't know if the Senate, it's wisdom or maybe lack thereof. and they're trying to make time for the budget. So, Presiding Officer Cheese Escudero approved the prosecution's decision and he gave the prosecution, may schedule na kasi sila, di ba, until October 23 to make their formal offer of evidence for Article 2. And then the defense naman will have their own 10 days. So,
0: medyo nagulat din ako
1: November
0: dito.
1: 9.
0: Margo, nagulat din ako yung Senator Cheese, no, for deciding so quickly. Parang hindi naman napag-isipan, hindi na pinag-aralan, walang consultation na nangyari. he just decided, okay, diba, okay na, accepted na for him, just like that.
1: He accepted. And parang nagalit yata yung defense attorney when he said na, okay, now wala na kayong sub judice rule and you can talk about this as much as you want in public. And of course, mm-hmm. he was defending his decision on that, saying na, it's precisely because we want you to be able to talk about it in public and defend yourselves in public mm-hmm. that we're lifting that rule. So,
0: yeah.
1: Oh, so we'll see.
0: Okay, so this is the top headline noted by the spokes. Up next is the managing director and head of data science and AI of Ayala Corporation, former NEDA Secretary Carl Chua, when the spokes return after this short break.

0: 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The freshest takes. The stories that everyone's talking about. The Daily Dish. 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
1: Wake up to a new perspective. 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
2: Considering that he is a past president of this republic, kung titingnan mo yung kanyang mukha, maganda naman ang kanyang kalagayan.
3: Unless the asylum is given, all warrants are still valid. We will do our best to bring him home as soon as possible.
4: Sa naging affidavit ni Bunoan sa Sandigan Bayan, umabot sa more or less 21 billion pesos ang in-avail na Senate leadership funds sa ilalim ng pamumuno ni Senator Cheese Escudero.
5: Hi guys!
6: Hey guys! Push! Let's go! Push!
5: Ano ba itong pinasukan ko?
6: Kaya na! Yan! Kaya yan!
7: We train weeks lang.
8: It was really tough though. I cried.
9: 2 weeks practice, we got there.
10: I did it, guys.
11: So I'm super proud of Gwen.
10: I like a hard workout, so for me, a hard workout is fun.
1: The Samarods, happy together, Sunday, 7 p.m.
12: The Spokes is back. Artificial intelligence is already changing how businesses operate, how people work, and how economies compete. Can we turn this technological shift into higher productivity, better jobs, and more inclusive growth?
13: Our guest today has seen this challenge from different sides. He is a former NEDA secretary, now managing director and head of data science and AI at Ayala. Carl Chua, welcome.
14: Good morning, Ellie and Margo,
12: and
14: to our viewers.
12: Morning.
14: Yeah. Happy to be here.
13: Oh, we're so happy you're here. We've been trying to invite you.
14: Oh, now I'm here.
12: I know, I finally, finally met the great Sec Carl Chua.
14: Not great.
12: Sec, alam nyo ba na maraming may crush sa'yo?
13: Up to now, madaming may crush dyan. Alam mo ba na he was the youngest, ano ka ba sa World Bank?
14: I was the country economist for Philippines before joining government.
13: And you were what age when you were
14: not chief economist, but the senior economist covering Philippines. I was in my 30s.
12: Sec, when you were at NEDA, it was still NEDA, and now it's DepDev.
14: DepDev,
12: what
14: yes.
12: can you say about it becoming a whole department? Were you, was that one of the reforms that you also wanted?
14: When I joined NEDA, it was one of the things that is priority. But we had a bigger priority, which was a COVID situation. So we decided to focus first on the economy, recovering from the COVID. And then SEC-RC, after COVID normalized na, continued the
12: COVID. Change. So pumapasok po kayo ng may mask? That was a difficult time.
14: Pati face shield when I go to Malacanang.
12: But you hit minus 9.5. ang growth nila nung COVID. Remember po, 2019?
14: Unfortunately, had to lock down most of the economy. That was the consequence. But we recovered in the next 2 years. And I think important itong recovery ma-sustain.
12: Ang galing nga po nung recovery, so minus 9.5 sila. Yeah. They went up to plus 5. Plus 5.3?
14: I think the next 2 years were quite high.
12: And then plus 7.
14: Yeah.
12: So bravo!
14: Thank you. How did you do that?
12: Well, it
14: was a very difficult situation at that time. So I think because we were balancing a lot of the risks.
13: It was the first time it happened, those affected by COVID and those health of the people
14: who were not affected by COVID but needed their dialysis treatment and so on. So it's a difficult balancing. So, I'm glad we're out of it.
13: Yeah, and what was the most difficult economic trade-off you had to make when you were the Undersecretary for Department of Finance.
12: You were USEC first in
14: DOE.
13: Before he became the NEDA chief. Yeah.
14: Every time I give a speech, I always tell my audience, everything is a trade-off. When you do tax reform, when you deal with COVID, there are trade-offs. So what we do, we had to look at all the data. And there's a lot of data. that we have to present before Congress, to the public. So for instance, in tax reform, we use a lot of data to show the benefit outweighed the cost. And for those affected by the tax reform, we had the unconditional cash transfer. During COVID, one of the most important, and then there's an AI part in this, one of the most important challenge was, should we lock down the economy so that we protect people from the virus, or should we open the economy so that we allow people to work, get their income, feed their families, and so on. And one of the things we did, I remember, during the time of COVID, that allowed me to have access to the best data scientists and AI experts at that time, was you remember mayroon tayong manual contact tracing dati. Mm-hmm. So when you are affected by COVID, you contact all your close contacts and they have to quarantine, and sometimes it takes so long. And the longer it takes, the more we have to lock down. So we got a team from AIM, I remember this, and NEDA, when I was in NEDA, to try to automate the contact tracing. Kasi everyone is tapping naman sa mga stay safe app, sa mga QR passes. Is there a way that we can speed up the whole process so that yung manual contact tracing na 7 days or more, if you remember, kaya in 1 hour? So that was one of the first applications of data science and AI. And then just to tell the story, after I left government, I couldn't work. As you know, we have a rule against
13: that. 1 year.
14: I studied data science and AI. That's why I'm here.
15: Oh, pwede pala kayong mag-DICT secretary?
14: Kaso no, that's very different. That's very different.
13: Margo, I remember when he was with the World Bank, he specifically mentioned that he's joining government only because he has very specific reforms in mind that he wanted to, you know, implement in, when he's in government already. And one of which is the train law. Mm-hmm. Diba? And as the key architect, how do you evaluate its economic outcome, Sir Carl?
12: I remember you said train law. There were people who were very much for it, mm-hmm. but there were also people who were very much against it. So how do you balance? But maybe for those who mm-hmm. are not familiar with the train law, mm-hmm. Sir, baka pwedeng just brief background on what it is and then how it has helped our country.
14: Yeah. Actually, I was fortunate to have Relly as my partner before because she was with civil society.
13: USAID actually deliver.
14: Yeah. So anyway, just a background, no? Mm-hmm. And I'll connect to something we're doing with BIR. I've been working with DOF and BIR for maybe 20 years or more. And while we do some tax policy work, which was a train law, the main purpose at that time was to fix a tax system that's not equitable, not efficient, and not fair to a lot of people. We also wanted to fix the tax administration side. And you know, one thing that I just want to share right now, without going to so much of the details, if we did not do train law, we would have entered the COVID with a much weaker position. The train law allowed us to have enough fiscal resources to live through the first year of COVID, possibly the second, and so on.
12: How?
14: So, we have the resources to buy the vaccine. We have the resources to provide ayuda. We have the resources to show that we can fiscally be sustainable.
12: Meaning it greatly increased the income of government.
14: Mm-hmm. Yes, we have all the resources. So when COVID hit, we had the insurance, actually. Now, one thing that I am doing right now, which I want to share, on tax administration, you know, filing, paying, and complying with taxes are not easy. Everyone knows that. So one of the things we just recently did with BIR is an AI assistant, which we call Terry.
12: What's the name?
14: Okay, Terry.
13: Terry.
14: It's a nickname. You know, when you go to ChatGPT, you ask questions, di ba? We thought, what if we focus on BIR revenue regulations? And there are 7,000 regulations spanning multiple years and decades. And it's very hard, even for accountant and lawyer, to really understand what's the real process to comply with taxes. Mm-hmm. So what we did was we partnered with BIR.

0: we created an AI assistant that we donated to BIR recently.
1: And that's
0: Ayala Corporation. So my team is the data science and AI of Ayala Corporation. Mm-hmm. So we do a lot of AI products and analytics for the Ayala Group. And we thought, you know, as a continuation of public service, we could also help. So that's what we did for BIR.
1: So this is the CSR of Ayala Corporation.
0: This is one of the works, one of the things we do for nation building, for goodwill. We also have another project with the UP AI Center. You know, UP has the only AI master's and PhD program in the country. And so we have a partnership, Ayala Corp and UP, so that we can, number one, support scholars who are doing their master's and PhD. You know, I was a scholar then of Ayala before.
2: Were you really?
0: Long ago. And you know, when you're doing your master's and PhD, if you don't have some income, you will be forced to stop. So our scholarships allow them to finish. Number two, we commission Ayala projects. We also fund nation building projects. I just want to share one project that we're doing with the UP. So there's a group that wanted to create a mental health chatbot. Okay, ang mental health chatbot kasi na available ngayon are all trained using English. So this project actually tries to shift the context to a local context for a student na gumagamit ng Taglish and so on. So that's one of the projects we're doing. Another project we're doing with UP is that they want to have a geospatial chatbot. So that pwede mong tanungin, umuulan ba sa Batangas? Malakas ba yung hangin?
2: Oh, may budget ang project NOAA ngayon, 1 billion.
0: So NOAA is another project. This is, I think, complements NOAA.
1: Okay. Because we'll connect also
0: not everyone can read maps. Not everyone can read Pag-asa signal. But everyone can ask a question. Mm-hmm. Malakas ba talaga yung ulan? Baha ba talaga dito? And I want to link it to something we're doing because recently ang daming class cancellation.
1: Isa sa mga baby mo yan.
0: Because when I was in NEDA, I saw how bad the 2 years of no physical schooling was for children. I have my son Ashby studied for 2-3 years without seeing most of his classmates. So I said after
2: because
0: COVID,
2: of the pandemic.
0: Because of the pandemic, and right now we have many class cancellation. So one of the things that I think could help really is a more evidence way of determining saan ba talaga yung baha, malakas ba yung ulan, may smog ba, and so on. And these are things
2: mas madali na mag-abangos
0: na can better be processed, understood by AI.
2: Mm. You mentioned data for your partnership with
1: UP.
2: Taxes?
0: With BIR, yes.
2: Yeah, so kasi right now, one thing that they're saying is that our budget is 7.2 trillion, but yung kulang nila in terms of revenue is around 2 trillion, kaya kailangan daw umutang. So is this going to help the finance increase our revenue somehow?
0: Yeah, I think we have to help in all ways, okay? So one way is we have to really improve the efficiency of spending. In the tax policy part, and Relly knows this, we have to improve compliance. How can we improve compliance kung complicated yung tax system? When I moved from compensation earner, which means you don't file tax, kasi your employer files, to a mixed income, because for some time I had to do consultancy, I really had to go through each and every of the regulation. But I have some knowledge of the tax system working with BIR before. But for ordinary people, I don't think they have it.
2: You ask someone as accountant mo, di ba?
0: You ask accountant, but you really have to know to be sure that you can comply. So that's why this AI project that we did for BIR is a way to make the tax system more accessible to people. Because anyone can ask. Let's say, ako ay micro enterprise. I'm going to start a business and I don't want to cheat. I want to comply. You can, instead of asking people, paano ba magsimula, pay an accountant, paano ba magsimula, you can actually query, when we make it more public, what is the tax process to file and pay my taxes as a micro enterprise? So that's something that we hope will be available to the public
1: how it is working with BIR. So how are they working with you on AI? This is going to make their lives supposedly easier.
0: So for instance, itong project, the AI tax assistant, we recently had MOA with BIR. and then we are transferring the technology to BIR. So we have this knowledge transfer. Because I believe, and you know this, it cannot be driven from outside. The agency has to own it. Mm. So we have the technology and know-how. BIR knows the process, and they have the regulations. So we just work together. And hopefully, this is something that will be very useful. And the public eventually will benefit from it.
1: May target ba yan? Sorry, just last, to that point lang. May target date ba yung si BIR to implement
0: that? We just have a six-month period wherein we transfer the knowledge. And we're working really hard to do it with them. And hopefully after the target date, after 6 months, early next year, it's something that it can be implemented already. Yeah. And this is not only BIR. We're doing something with EDCOM. EDCOM is the Education Congressional Oversight. So I don't know if you've seen, we built a dashboard at the barangay level, at the school level. Anong school at barangay ba yung may malnutrition, yung walang child development center at the literacy rate? So that when people want to help, or when DepEd wants to prioritize their support, alam nila. So these are the power of data that can inform policy. And sa dami ng data, that's where AI comes in. Kasi no person can process 1 million or 1 billion rows.
2: So are they separate portals? Or are they integrated?
0: These are separate because we just did it at the request of EDCOM, for instance. So for instance, one thing that I want to do with EDCOM is sa dami ng class cancellation, maybe we can have another dashboard to really understand saan ba yung pinakamaraming class cancellation dahil sa volcanic ash, dahil sa heat. Recently, I heard Cebu canceled class because of the smog from Indonesia and so on. So anyway, the conclusion here is we have many problems, national and corporate problems. It prevents us from serving the people or our customers better. What can we use? How can we use data, technology, and AI to improve the lives of people? So for instance, another example is, ito dream ko talaga. Everyone complains in social media, in Viber, in Facebook. But the complaints are just noise if they are not acted upon. Sa dami ng complaints and suggestion, even my experience in government, I couldn't address everything. Today, you can. You can ask AI to read all the comments, to sort it, to process it, and maybe send a summary to the respective government agency na may traffic dito, may baha dito. So it is something that that we can do. In the corporate sector, we want to serve our clients better. So I'll just give an example, Ayala Mall. We are thinking of redesigning the malls so that bagay siya sa clients. So
1: lifestyle.
2: Yung pet friendly na sila. Thank you, Ayala, for welcoming dogs and cats.
0: But these are just examples of real world problems that can be solved with AI. And that's what I'm doing in Ayala Corp.
2: Galing. Sa amin sa DBM, everything was in-house.
0: We
2: had a chatbot also. It was conceptualized by Yusek Sasa and her team, our chief information officer then. Pinangalan nila Debbie. Kasi DBM.
0: Okay. That's why we named Terry.
1: Kanina ko pa nga gusto tanongin, saan ba nang galing si Terry? Bakit ba Terry?
0: No, kasi we originally had an AI assistant called Polly for policy analysis.
2: Oh, Polly, Polly. Okay.
0: How do we use it? Kasi ang daming bills in Congress. 10,000. House bill, 10,000. Something sent. Hindi namin mabasa. You know, in our time, hindi namin mabasa yan, Relly and Margo, if you understand. Ang daming bills na babantayan mo. Ubos talaga yung oras namin. Today naman, you ask AI to read everything within 5 minutes, naka-process na yung summary. Of course, you still have to review.
2: And you're dependent on the data that is there, di ba?
0: The data is very important. But I just want to mention that even with AI, you still have to make the final judgment and decision. You do not at any time, and this is something I share to the audience, you do not at any time allow AI to take over.
1: To control
0: AI
1: you.
0: AI is only a tool to help you become efficient. The final accountability, decision, and judgment have to be made by people.
2: Kasi si Pope Leo, when he was in, I think it was France recently, he checked with AI for one of his messages. And AI said na ang Pope pa rin daw was Pope Francis. So they had a big laugh over that. Also, by the way, we pray for Pope Leo. Yes. Just announced that he has lung cancer.
0: AI is as good as a data. Mm-hmm. If you give AI old data, then it only knows old data.
1: Depends on what you feed the AI.
0: Actually, the AI model, the AI app, so in your phone, di ba, may ChatGPT. That is the easy part.

0: The harder part, the 90%, is what data you give.
1: How about the national ID? We had to submit so much of our data for the national ID. How is that going to help?
2: And then you actually championed that national ID.
0: Yes, when I was in NEDA, that was one of my top three priorities. Because we felt with COVID, we needed a more efficient way to give the ayuda. And we want the ayuda sana not given in cash, but in some
1: through an app?
0: Digital manner, like GCash. So sabi ko, we had to speed up. So we were able to register from 0 to 62 million before I left. I think right now where the national ID is it's being used for KYC, for know your client, eKYC. Every time kasi you have to apply for an ID, you know what the requirement is? You have to show an ID.
1: Yeah, too.
0: So, my God, where will you start? So the national ID is actually the foundational ID that allows everyone with a national ID, which is around 90 million plus na, to really avail of services.
2: And it also became controversial actually at that time.
1: Kasi dumating ba?
2: Because of the privacy issue. Hindi, tsaka yung privacy issue, diba? Yeah,
0: luckily, we were able to pass a Data Privacy Act before the national ID. In fact, in the 90s, I recall, may law na on national ID, which was declared unconstitutional because there was no safeguard. But because we have a Data Privacy Act passed in, I think, 2012, it allowed for the guardrails and safeguards to use and implement the national ID. And by the way, since I talk about safeguards and guardrail, lahat ng AI kailangan may guardrails.
1: Yes.
0: Otherwise, the consequences can be severe. I'll give an example. Nowadays, HR uses AI to process thousands of applicants. And that's very important kasi pag tao nagbabasa, like ako, I used to read all the applicants to my staff, mapapagod ka talaga. So the AI does it for you in an efficient way. But if you just let AI decide, then it could have biases, baka ayaw niya ng certain backgrounds, and so on.
1: Hindi mo maamoy pag face-to-face.
0: So you really need those guardrails to make sure that you are still on top. Yeah. That the data is not leaked, walang cybersecurity threat, and so on.
1: Yun yung nakakatakot ngayon eh. Like for example, GSIS or even SSS, di ba? Like when you submit all of your data, how do you know that that's not going to be, di ba? Minsan kung ano nakukuha natin on our phone, ano magagamit siya sa scam. I mean, what's the protection for that?
0: Yeah, there are two. So one is we have the legal framework, which is the data privacy law. And of course, that gives penalties to those who violate. And people who feel that their personal data may have been misused could give the complaint. Number two, important ang consent. Almost everyone who complies have to get consent before your data is used.
2: Pero problema dyan sa consent, minsan di na natin binabasa.
0: I understand.
1: You need to use it. Yeah. And then you have no choice. To.
0: Okay. So that's the reality. In fact, I tried it once.
1: It's consent.
0: Mahaba talaga yung consent. But I really encourage people, at least once, people should read. At least once.
2: Depende when you read it.
0: Kasi paulit-ulit lang naman.
2: Yun nga. Pero kung hindi mo kasi, hindi mo i-accept yung consent.
0: You cannot use the app.
2: Exactly.
0: Yes. That's the reality. So I strongly recommend you read it. And then you really know if the app is legit. You check the background and so on. The real good companies will get consent and will explicitly inform you if how the data will be used. It's a struggle because it slows things down, but we have to balance this. The benefit of having a more shared data that can help, let's say, hyper-personalize. So by hyper-personalize, I mean, if I know something about Relly, I can offer you a product or service that you like.
1: Let's say Lazada. Marketing.
2: Targeted.
0: So they're targeted marketing, hyper-personalized. It really works. Because when I watch Netflix, Netflix will suggest to me what I should watch. Yeah. And I actually like it. On the other hand, there is a trade-off. That's why this trade-off is always there. On the other hand, it's also prone to abuse. So that is why, read the consent very well. And make sure that you only use apps or services that are

0: are really legit.
1: Okay, Sec. So on that note of consent, how prepared is the Philippines for large-scale AI adoption? And what unique strengths can we capitalize on? But before you answer this, the spokes will return after this break.
2: Get to know the person behind the journey.
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8: The spokes is back. Still with us is former Secretary Carl Chua. But before we go to our hanging question, Carl, would like to acknowledge first our viewers. So there are live, there are questions from our live audience. First is...
1: This is not AI.
8: Margo, I'll do the honor from Wacky Boy. Your blazer looks so nice on screen. Tayo ba yun? Makabayad po kami ngayon. Thank you talagang.
1: Yours, yeah.
8: Both of us actually. Maganda nga naman kasi pareho tayong color. Thank you so much po.
1: I love this. From Purples and Roses. Purples and Roses is Asuke. She is always commenting here. She should not have made a decision, but just accept it that is a normal process in court.
8: Okay, so from Darbs, Motorcycle Diaries, let the people decide. Ano kaya yon? Dun ba yun kay VP Sarah?
1: Yes. Okay. Kung ano yung, should she be impeached or not? And isa na lang yung article na iwan. Tapos si Tiny Sushi and Suki din po siya. Sec Carl, guapo as ever.
8: I agree, parang hindi siya tumatanda, di ba?
1: Okay. First time ko po ma-meet si Sec Carl. Second time, but the first time sa a party.
8: Parang hindi siya tumatanda. Anyways, another comment from Kate Milan. Digong has the best cabinet secretaries ever. I agree kasi I work with them also. Pero
1: yes, and the economic managers under President Duterte were Ben Jokno first, and then you had Dominguez.
0: Secretary Dominguez.
1: DOE. And then you for NEDA, and who's Banco Central Governor?
0: Central
1: then?
0: Bank at that time was Espinilla, and then Ben Jokno.
8: But before he became, again, the NEDA Secretary, he was the DOF Undersecretary. He was, ang daming niyang mga reforms na china-champion.
1: May pahabon. Comment from Jages Tipona, except for the BOC Chief of Digong.
8: May ganun pa.
1: Sino po ba nun?
0: I think there were several.
8: And then from Shirley Carrag, lifestyle check on BIR employees must be a priority.
1: Pwede ba yung
8: May AI ba nun?
0: It's something certainly that
8: can be done.
1: Really?
0: Because AI is a tool. And this is something I want to share to everyone. AI is a tool. It's like your computer. It's like the internet. It's a tool that can make you really productive. Speed up all your investigations. Speed up all your analysis. So definitely, it can be done.
8: Naku, hindi lang dapat sa BIR yan. Dapat sa Congress. Pwede ba yun? But I guess somebody should work on that again.
1: Sila.
8: Right.
0: No, I
8: as soon as possible.
1: CSO.
0: My one of the messages that I want to share is AI is already embedded in many of the things we do, in our computers, in our phone. So actually, it's there. The purpose of AI is to speed up and improve productivity. If someone used to spend 1 month doing something, like doing a research, analysis, or investigation, AI can do it in minutes.
1: However, Sec, it would also be dependent on what the data that is given,
0: di ba? So, for example, very important.
1: Sabihin nyo yung, ah, syempre, ang i-declare mo, sal-in mo, di ba? So, kung hindi na talaga tama. Honest, yun,
8: from the beginning,
0: that's lifestyle. True. And exactly what you mentioned kanina about who was the Pope. Mm-hmm. So, but at least, assuming you have all the data

0: Yeah, we have another question from Marshall P. Should business take greater responsibility for retraining workers on AI?
1: Yes, actually, you know what? This was also brought up in the Philippine Business Conference discussion yesterday.
2: So at three levels, every person should find time to upskill because AI is going to radically change society and our lives. So every person should upskill. So I asked my son, si Ashby, to study more math and some coding. That's an example. Even if you are middle age, like me, I went back to school at age 44 to study data science. So everyone should try. Number two, at the corporate level, the highest priority of HR is the upskilling of everyone. Because, you know, honestly, some jobs, by jobs, I mean task, not employment. Some jobs will be replaced by AI. And that's a good thing in a way because you don't want some person to be sweating every day doing the same repetitive thing again and again when it could be better. You want AI to complement the person.
0: No.
2: And number three, at the national level, there is an AI strategy roadmap being developed. And I think it is a very good plan to make sure everyone is upskilled.
1: Pero hindi ba expensive?
2: It's more expensive if you don't know anything.
0: Naku,
2: it's more expensive. It's more expensive.
0: It's
2: maiwanan tayo ng AI.
1: Actually, yun yung next question from Jilly. Okay. Anong masasabi mo, Sec Carl, sa mga natatakot gumamit ng AI?
2: Dahil
1: sa privacy. Mga conservative,
0: guilty din ako dyan.
1: Sec Margo.
2: Here's my suggestion. Do not go for the free apps. Most likely, they're not free. Most likely, they use your data somewhere.
1: So, mga online na mga learning apps?
2: First, find out what are the legit apps. Number two, sign up for the paid version. Because if it's free, whatever you input, like your personal information, it's hindi man benta, but it is used in the public domain for training. Mm. And someone else can easily find it. So my suggestion is just make sure you know what app you're using and you don't do the free. Parang airport,
1: Sorry, Carl. Uh-huh. Just to be clear, you're saying that do not download or use the apps that are free.
2: Yes, because most likely...
1: Not the training apps.
2: Let me clarify. Uh-huh. Whenever you use something, just make sure you know what you're using. That's the number one rule. If you don't know, ask around. Number two, if you use ChatGPT, for instance, which 80% of Filipinos use according to a survey, just don't input personal data if you're using the free app, the free version. If you want to use it for your business, if you want to put personal data, go get the paid version. And there are many levels. May basic, so medyo mura, may advanced, and so on. So that's my suggestion.
0: Katakot. You should have a different address.
2: I actually understand, Margo, your concern. Because in my first 2 years, I also did not use ChatGPT.
0: Yeah, I don't have any AI app.
2: Alam ko na eh. But eventually, I realized mabagal ako. Mm-hmm. And there are many things I don't know. So, slowly, little by little, you get used to it. The only way that you can get used to something is if you actually try it. So I just encourage everyone, you try, but just be careful about your personal information.
1: Dapat lagi ka
2: and research.
1: Conscious, siguro.
2: Conscious, yeah. Mm-hmm. Parang airport, maraming free Wi-Fi. But are you sure they're free Wi-Fi? Mm. So just make sure.
0: And I think it's the way of the world now, diba? Mm. Soon we're going to have paperless passports, diba?
2: Right.
0: Daan ka na dun, like all digital na lang.
1: It can really make your life easy, pero again, there's always the risk. That's why you have to be.
2: So one benefit of AI is a lot of the medicines, vaccination, based on our research, are being developed much faster because of AI.
0: So may hanging question.
1: Pero before that, no, pwede ko bang balikan lang to? Kasi mm-hmm. I think this is important. Kasi you were talking about the ayudas. Mm-hmm. Diba? When we started that during the pandemic, yung mga cash transfer. Yung bang ginamit na system during that time, Carl, is it the same system that they're using now? Kasi di ba maraming mga controversies na yung mga kapitan ang naglilista pa rin ng mga beneficiaries ng mga
2: ayuda. There are many systems. Some are manual, some are automated. For instance, yung social amelioration program at that time is a manual cash-based system. And then if you remember, meron tayong small business wage subsidy wherein we provided the small and medium enterprises an ayuda but direct to their bank account. So there are many systems.

0: The problem is if you have many systems for different ayudas like TUPAD, AIX, MAHIPS, and CCT, it's not efficient. Possible na may overlaps. It would be much better if you have one system so that you really know who you're helping, how to be efficient, who to prioritize, where are they. You dun lang sa may baha,
1: which the national ID is supposed to provide.
0: The national ID
2: parang
0: can
2: cash pa
0: help.
2: Rin yung binibigay ngayon dun sa ibang mga ayuda. Parang yung data pa rin nila. GCash or wallet eh.
1: Well, kami nung during the pandemic, it was through an app. Pero Makati kami.
0: Yes, and kanya-kanyang LGU, may kanya-kanyang app. So at that time, that is the best we can do given the circumstance. But imagine if it were one app that everyone can use, that can make everyone's life efficient.
2: Okay, so let's go back to our hanging question
0: okay.
2: earlier.
0: Oh, the hanging question. It's very hanging.
2: So, yes. How prepared is the Philippines for large-scale AI adoption?
0: I'll tell you,
2: what unique strength can we capitalize on?
0: I'll tell you honestly, the speed of AI is extremely fast. Extremely fast. Everything we do right now, by the next month, may bagong AI product na. So what are the things we should do right now? Everyone should focus on upskilling. And there are three things to upskill. We need our basic education in place. That's why one of the things I'm very concerned about is the number of baseless class cancellation. Because if the students are not learning their English, math, reading, science, they don't have the foundations to learn AI. So that's
2: to
0: really
2: make the
0: number
2: right
0: one.
2: Decision and use it properly.
0: Because what will happen is if you cannot think for yourself because you are not able to do or learn in school, you will ask AI to do it for you. And that's not something that's not good.
1: So meaning, just to clarify, so this one for kids, instead they need to have that foundation. They
0: yes.
1: still need to know basic arithmetic.
0: They need to know all of them.
1: Hindi sila didiretso
2: sa AI dependent.
0: AI is not something you can leapfrog. It is a tool to help and complement what you're doing.
1: Okay, so that's
0: number one. Number two, digital skills.
2: Mm-hmm.
0: Filipinos are very connected to the digital world, but as users and mostly for entertainment purposes, for social media, for watching movie. The digital skill I'm talking about are really the functional skills. For instance, can you open a computer? Can you type into a spreadsheet like Excel? Can you do PowerPoints? Can you do presentations? If you know this, then you can ask AI to help you improve your PowerPoint. So one thing that I do, for instance, is I know how to type my speech in Word. Before I come to your show, I prepared. But I can ask AI to improve it after I have done the initial pass. So I am the doer. AI is a checker.
2: Again, you will input the
0: I will do
2: the data,
0: everything
2: the,
0: myself.
2: Yeah.
0: But then
2: the
0: maybe AI can help. Parang you have a personal
2: assistant.
0: Proofreader.
1: Sex,
0: personal editor.
1: Sa US, I saw or I read somewhere, maybe you could verify, the contribution of AI, the AI industries to GDP was like almost 40%. And then Singapore, even more. What will the AI contribution to GDP be here if we invest
0: yeah,
1: in it?
0: Yeah, there are some studies that show up to 20%. But the necessary condition is that we are ready.
1: Are we ready?
0: Okay, there are two things we need to do to be really ready. Because as I mentioned, AI is super fast. If our population, our people is not upskilled, then we are not ready. That's why very important, fix basic education. Ensure that everyone has the right access to safe AI applications. And they know actually what they're doing. Companies and government should have an AI use policy. So that's number one. Number two, of course, you need the infra. You need the power, the water, the data centers. These are important. But if you don't have the most basic, the skills, then it's hard. So we have to focus on this.
2: May mga data policies na ba na template that can be used especially for like micro, small, and medium enterprises?
0: Actually,
2: kasi wala namang mga AI champions yes, yung mga yan.
0: Yeah, actually, if you search in ChatGPT, draft me an AI use policy, I'm very sure it will give you a very good template.
2: At kaya lang sila rin ang gagawa.
0: In Ayala Corporation, kasi Ayala Group, we have 10 major business units. Mm-hmm. So we prepared one AI use policy template that any of our subsidiaries can adapt. So that's one thing that uh, I it's a good practice also.
1: One concern was that mawawalan

0: doon ang trabaho yung mga tao kung mag-AI. Is
1: okay.
0: that true?
1: What I think will happen is those who do not upskill will be at risk. That's why it's very important to upskill. Because AI is a tool. And if you know, if you're upskilled, you have your basic education intact, you know some digital skills, you know how to deal with AI. AI then becomes a tool to complement and make your job better. But if you don't have those skills, it's at, then you could be at risk. So important.
0: Kaya nga upskill.
1: Everyone, the individual level, the corporate level, and the national government. In fact, national government has that, as I mentioned, the AI roadmap. That should include the total upskilling of everyone.
0: Sorry, Carl, when you say upskilling for ordinary Filipinos, how long will it take and how much will it cost?
1: Okay, there are different levels. Number one, basic knowledge of what AI is. So, for instance, everyone should be able to explain what is AI, what is safe AI, what is safe use of AI, and so on. So in Ayala Corp, what we do is every week we have a weekly AI newsletter that anyone can read within 5 minutes. And then kung interested yung person, you can click the links to the bigger documents, the studies, and so on. So that's number one. Number two, preferably, the upscaling should include computer literacy. Kasi AI is not something na you can find outside the computers. It's a machine, okay? So you have to be comfortable with it. So those are examples of upscaling.
0: Paano pag ano, mga geriatric or, you know, like you're
2: seniors
0: not...
2: Seniors na.
0: Or,
1: okay.
0: Diba?
1: Well, of course, it depends on the profile of the users. But I'll give an example. Nurses... and medical practitioners, AI is actually helping them speed up diagnosis. If before you have to wait 2 days for a result of your X-ray, ngayon it is read very quickly by AI. But the one who signs that to attest that this is the correct diagnosis is a person. Mm-hmm. So those old people, sick people, we can serve them better if the medical practitioners, the caregiver, also know something about this.
0: Zach, mark kami dito ang portion what that we call tough questions. So we have this first tough question for you. If AI enriches companies while leaving the poor jobless, can we call this economic progress?
1: Okay, in the world history, and there's a book called Power and Progress by Nobel Prize winners Acemoglu and I forgot the other one, Robinson or Johnson. That is going to happen if we don't have the guardrails or the regulation to make sure AI is going to help improve the welfare of the people. If we don't have those guardrails and regulation, then what he mentioned is very possible, that it will enrich those who have the monopoly on AI and will not improve everyone. That's why the guardrails include what to do with cybersecurity, what is our national AI policy, and how do we upskill people so that they won't be fooled, but rather they know how to use
0: AI? How about
1: AI?
0: Environment?
2: That's already in place, Carl?
1: At the national level?
2: At the national
1: level. I'm not very sure, but there are legislations and bills that I have seen because we commented on some of them.
0: May guardrails din ba on the environment? Because that's a huge concern now. They're with data centers. It's going to be water. There's water stress.
2: Talking about Pax Silica.
1: Everything is a trade-off. So I think Pax Silica is a very good opportunity to really be part of the global AI value chain. Mm-hmm. But as I mentioned, everything have trade-offs. What are the trade-offs? Do we have the energy supply? Can we get it from clean energy? Mm-hmm. Yung water naman, I understand, it's recycled.
2: Yeah. Mm-hmm.
1: The land is a concern. So all of these...
0: Super El Nino.
1: Yeah, and El Nino. So I don't have the whole answer, but this is a great opportunity.
2: But we
1: have to work on making sure that we address everyone's concerns.
2: Nako, ito pa another tough question, pero last na, no? If you were back in government today, how would you push AI to help our economy?
1: Before I left government, I actually told the DBM secretary at that time, what if we create AI and data science units in all departments? So that, you know, government collects tons of data, sometimes on paper. By the way, right now, kahit paper, you can read using optical solutions. There are tons of data. We just have to process them to make people's lives easier. For instance, traffic. Can we have a better way of understanding where are the risks, hazards, and nababaha so that we can address these directly? we have in DBM Argo, you understand, no? The budget has all the geocodes, but no one really knows what geocodes are, latitude, longitude. But if we convert all of this into a map version that people can see, may ginagawa bang kalsada, nagawa ba, then these are going to be tremendous opportunities for massive improvement.
0: Updatean kita, Seca. So I was with DBM. Yeah. And so in DBM, we started already the digitalization and coming up with all of these. Mm-hmm. However, a lot of the data is still dependent on what the agencies provide. So you're right. It should be like amongst all of the agencies. Yeah. So they were trying to do that for the flood control and get the data from the DPWH. Mm-hmm. But DPWH was not, at the time, supplying the data that was needed. Yeah. So you're right that we should do that across all government agencies.
1: Yeah, and I commend DBM for all the initiatives and SecVins. It's just time to do it together. Sometimes we do it in silos, but if you pull all the data together, it will be fantastic what we can do.
0: So what a great conversation. Yeah. Thank you so much.
1: Thank you very much, Margo
2: so much.
1: And Relly.
2: Yeah, talagang pag si Carl, audience. Ano, information overload.
0: Information overload. I'm so happy to finally meet you. So, AI doesn't guarantee progress. Its true value lies in how we use AI to boost productivity, opportunity, and job growth.
2: The true test of economic reform is not growth on paper, but whether Filipinos feel its benefits in their lives, in their everyday lives. I'm former spokesperson Relly Fajardo.
0: And I'm former spokesperson Margo Salcedo. And we are
2: The Spokes.
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10: I'm Paolo Del Rosario. This is Shift Habits.
0: We hit the road, literally. Welcome to Siruma, where the only way forward is full throttle. It took almost 2 hours of bouncing through muddy, slippery roads. It felt more like an obstacle course than a trail. My arms were sore, my shoes unrecognizable. But my spirit totally fired up.
11: Ang ganda, no?
0: Actually, we're not even there yet. Daldagon Peak is right over to my left side. We just stopped by because I just wanted to enjoy the views from this point. Just when I thought the adventure couldn't get any better, boom! Daldagon Peak. In my opinion, it's breathtaking. It's remote and worth the mud bath. Siruma is something else. The landscape unfolds the gentle rolling hills. It looks like you were plucked straight out of New Zealand, minus the hobbits, of course, but definitely with a wide cinematic magic. Is a coastal municipality in the northeast of Kamsur. It's a scenic 2-hour drive from Naga Airport, which you can cut by a stopover to try kinalas or the famous Naga dish that's comparable to Japanese ramen. It was delicious. Siruma is a small town that is raw and still untouched. It gives you a feeling that you're the only one there, and we were actually the only ones there.
12: Nakuha ng Bilyonaryo News Channel ang listahan ng mga proyekto na inilapit umano ng mga senador sa DPWH.
3: Pinagdedebatehan na sa Kamara ang panukalang 7.2 trillion peso budget para sa susunod na taon.
13: Inusisa naman ang background at kredibilidad ni retired Sandigan Bayan Presiding Justice Amparo Caputanitang.
3: Sa bawat issue may anggulo at ang balita may agenda.

0: Good morning. Welcome to Business 360, where business, markets, and the economy come into full view. I'm Margot Salcedo, and this is the Billionario News Channel. The Philippines is expected to remain in balance of payments deficit through next year as global economic uncertainty and geopolitical tensions continue to weigh on its external position. The International Monetary Fund sees a rise in unemployment and sluggish growth for the Philippines this year. Consumers will be facing higher Meralco bills this October as generation costs rise. The Philippines is spending more dollars abroad than it earns, and the Banco Central ng Pilipinas expects that to persist through 2027. The BSP projects a current account deficit of $19.1 billion this year, up from $16.9 billion last year. The balance of payments deficit is seen at $9.2 billion, up from $5.7 billion. The central bank points to higher fuel and transport costs, slow global growth, and geopolitical tensions. The International Monetary Fund projects a sluggish growth and higher unemployment for the Philippines this year. The IMF forecasts GDP to grow by just 3.4% in 2026, down from 4.4% last year, the weakest since the pandemic. This would make the Philippines the fifth slowest growing economy in Southeast Asia. The financial institution also raised its unemployment forecast to 5.4%, up from its previous estimate of 4.7% in April. The IMF expects a recovery in 2027, but warns that unemployment could remain elevated and growth will fall short of the country's potential. In other news, the chairperson of the House Committee on Agriculture and Food is raising concern over falling farm gate prices of live hogs, while retail pork prices remain high. The office of Quezon Representative Mark Enverga says live hog prices dropped from 215 pesos per kilo in June last year to 150 pesos in August this year. Some areas are also reporting prices as low as 90 pesos. The government is considering higher tariffs and possible import limits to protect local hog raisers from cheaper imported pork. The Agriculture Department estimates that the country's pork supply could exceed demand this year, with imports already reaching 602,655 metric tons as of August. The Philippines hog industry is raising concerns over falling live hog prices and the potential impact of increased pork imports, with farmers citing billions of alleged losses. Joining us via Zoom to discuss the industry's appeal for government intervention is AGAP Party List Representative Nicanor Briones. Good morning, Kong.
1: Hi. Good morning, Yusik Margo. 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
0: Good morning. 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
0: 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Is this affecting yung atin pong local hog industry?
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0: Doon naman po sa minimum access volume, tinaas daw po ito for our imports. Pero ang sabi po ng Department of Agriculture, there are trigger mechanisms for this. So hindi naman po daw instant. What is your stand on the raising of the minimum access volume?
1: Ano pa ba naman yung trigger mechanism na kanilang hinihintay? 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
0: 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With respect to the hog industry, okay po yung ating farmers?
1: No, okay ang ating supply. Kasi nga sobrang dami ng in-import. Magsosobra ng 90 days. 92 days. Yun ang report ni Asis Perez.
0: So okay po tayo, but because of imports, it's not that our industries are stronger, it's that we have imported more than we should.
1: Actually, unti-unti nang nakaka-recover sana magbababoy. May mga repopulation namang ginagawa ang Department of Agriculture. Nag-increase nga yung aming production this year, tsaka last year. Pero ang problema, pag ibininta, lugi. 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

Meralco's residential customers will pay more for electricity this month as higher generation charges push up overall rate. 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Stay tuned.

0: Welcome back to Business 360. I'm Margot Salcedo. Philippine foreign direct investment inflows hit a six-month high in July. Preliminary data from the Banco Central ng Pilipinas show net inflows jumped 54% to $689 million from $447 million in June. But compared with July last year, inflows fell 44.1%. An economist said the rebound reflects continued investment activity and the restart of some projects after delays. Consumers will pay more for electricity this October as generation costs rise. Meralco is raising power rates by almost 32 centavos per kilowatt hour, reversing two consecutive months of rate reductions. For a household using 200 kilowatt hours a month, that means an additional 64 pesos on the monthly power bill. Meralco says the hike is mainly due to higher generation charges driven by rising fuel costs and a weaker peso. The Social Security system kept holding some of its stocks even as their prices collapsed. According to a report from Billionaire.com, the Commission on Audit found that 10 stocks in the pension fund's portfolio fell between 61 and 98%. One stock plunged 98% in 6 years from 11 pesos and 64 centavos to just 24 centavos. The SSED said the losses are on paper only and has agreed to strengthen its investment risk controls. It also defended its long-term strategy, arguing that selling shares simply because prices declined could sacrifice future recoveries. On our market action, the Philippine Stock Exchange Index opens lower, trading in the 5,600 levels and extending yesterday's decline. Most active stocks are trading mixed, with SMPH and BPI posting gains. On Wall Street, U.S. stocks closed lower as semiconductor stocks extend their losing streak and investors weigh mixed bank earnings.
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0: And that's Business 360. I'm Margot Salcedo. Thank you for joining us. Keep it here on BNC, the Billionario News Channel.
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1: We celebrate a voice that continues to inform, engage, and make an impact for excellence in journalism. Insightful conversations. 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And On Point, honored as Best News Talk Program at the Alta Media Icon Awards 2026. 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

0: Araw-araw, ang daming issue.
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0: Kanya-kanyang opinion.
1: Pero, teka lang, Tito Ron. Ano nga ba talaga ang punto?
0: What's the point?
2: Ang point ko, Tito Ron, mahaba pa pasensya nyo sa mga tanong ko.
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1: Teka, ininis siya lang, ha?
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0: A survey reveals Vice President Sara Duterte remains the top presidential choice despite her ongoing impeachment trial. Good morning, I'm Attorney Karen Jimeno, and this is At the Forefront. Aside from her impeachment trial, Vice President Sara Duterte is also facing a grave threats case in connection with her statements on the first couple and former House Speaker Martin Romualdez. But despite all these legal issues, VP Sara consistently enjoys a comfortable lead in presidential surveys. Can her critics topple her popularity? Let's find out. We'll be speaking with political strategist Lito Banayo. Good morning, Lito.
1: Good morning, Attorney Karen. Always a pleasure to be in your program.
0: Okay, let's talk about the recent Pulse Asia survey on presidential preferences. And this revealed that 5 out of 10 Filipinos, or 50%, will vote for Sara Duterte as president. Her approval ratings also continue to be higher than that of President Bongbong Marcos.
1: Almost double.
0: Almost double, yes. So, bakit ganun? Why does VP Sara continue to have a large support from the public despite her impeachment trial and all the controversies that she's facing?
1: Well, let's also place it in terms of the field research period. That was, I think, 17 September to 24 September, no? This was the same period when the Amici Curie went to the Senate. And for all intents and purposes, that was the excuse by the senators to lower the threshold of the votes from 16, which is two-thirds of all the members, to 14, which is two-thirds of 20. And that indeed happened, I think, on September 23. So, na-capture yan. And to most people, especially yung mga, actually, even the lawyers, no, are divided on the issue. Many of the lawyers I know have been saying that that was a violation of the constitutional language, no? So, lalong naka-generate ng sympathy yun. That is why you will notice in the survey, aside from Fortress Mindanao, I call it Fortress Mindanao because when Erap was running for president, I actually told him to keep on going and going to Mindanao pre-campaign, no? Para lumakas siya sa Mindanao, no? So, it's Fortress and also Central Visayas. Yan yung mga baluarte niya, which constitutes about one-third of the electorate. Pero lumakas na siya sa ano eh, NCR eh, di ba? Dati mahina sa NCR. And even in Balanced Luzon, the numbers started to tighten up, no? So I would surmise that this is because of a wave of sympathy. Parang masyadong halatang-halata yung pandudurog sa kanyang reputation, no? And that is also borne by part of that Pulse Asia survey. Asks people about what their impression is about the charges brought against VP Sara, particularly the unexplained wealth issue. And you will see that it's also 50% are saying it's not true.
0: Parang pumareho siya doon sa presidential preference survey results.
1: Oo. Kaya very unfair yung nangyari kahapon doon sa Senado, no? Na the prosecution suddenly said they're dropping all the other charges except hidden wealth or unexplained wealth, which is probably borne also by this survey. You know, if they subscribe to Pulse Asia, they probably got an initial copy. No, so that's how I look at it, and we will have to see. No, because on the other hand, to an ordinary Filipino, that was a very unfair call on the part of the prosecution
0: to drop the other charges
1: after having tarred her, made all kinds of accusations on the two other articles of impeachment.
0: Grave threats and misuse of confidential funds.
1: No? And you will notice that misuse of confidential funds was for a very long time the issue against her. Kasi nga yung mga piatos, yung mga whatever. No?
0: Maraming yung nagulat na Dernog
1: yun. Nanawala
0: yun.
1: Yeah. No? Oh. So, it's very clear to me, and I guess even to many lawyers, na gusto nila matapos na kagad. they want to rush it until before Christmas.
0: Mm-hmm. Why before Christmas?
1: Well, because pagdating ng holidays, people tend to feel good.
0: It's a very Filipino thing. Yeah, it's very Filipino.
1: Nung nasa NFA ako, I decided to increase the price of NFA rice because we were losing. I mean, I inherited a huge debt, no, which could not be sustained. I timed it on December 8.
0: Oh.
1: I increased it, no? For 1 week, tinitira ako ng mga media, but after 1 week, wala na. No?
0: And then January, wala na rin.
1: Wala na.
0: So parang hinahabol dito, the reason why the three other charges for the impeachment were dropped is to rush the trial so that it could finish before
1: Before Christmas.
0: And whatever.
1: Siguro December 16, break na yung Senate,
0: yes, diba? they have that break. Oh.
1: They have a break for about a month,
0: yes,
1: no? or even 5 weeks, no?
0: Yeah.
1: So, ibig sabihin, after that, medyo makakalimutan na.
0: Mm-mm.
1: At the same time, also, pagpalapit ng palapit sa election, yung impeachment trial, no? Then the political aspect comes in. Yung mga re-electionists, like JV Ejercito, and sino pa ba? Mga the others who are ano? Chiste Escudero is also a re-electionist. Yes. Magdadalawang isip. Kasi kung masustain yung high ratings in the

Ara, and you have a 94% approval rating in Mindanao and a 67% in the Visayas, if pareho nung nangyari noong 2025 na nagkaroon ng revenge vote

0: hearings on the misuse of confidential funds, was never presented as a witness. And to strengthen misuse of confidential funds, kasi nalaman natin during the trial that the use of aliases would be a defense if there's really a person behind it, pwede sanang may lumabas na katulad nila Colonel La Chica and
1: Nolasco.
0: Colonel Nolasco could say, no, wala talaga kaming binigyan na pera
1: and
0: na ganyan.
1: Not only La Chica or Nolasco, you could even call military in people, no? Yeah. Yung mga humahawak ng confidential funds sa military.
0: Yes. I mean, so that's my military question. Bakit hindi natin nakita, at the very least, si Madriaga? Ba't hindi siya linabas ng prosecution?
1: Eh kasi una-una, napaka-unbelievable naman yung stories niya, no? That's one. Takot sila na pagka kinross examine yon, magkakaproblema sila, no? It was very clear na the guy is a liar, no? So yun yung ano, no? They thought, they felt that unexplained wealth after the testimony of their so-called forensic auditor, no, was enough, no. So yon, but it's very unfair because siniraan mo nang todo-todo yung tao tapos ngayon bigla sasabihin mo, oh, tama na yan, dito ka na lang, di ba? And people will see that. That's why I would surmise that pagdating ng fourth quarter survey, baka tumaas pa yung 50% ni Inday Sara, baka tumaas pa yon.
0: You don't think na baka bumaba because yung forensic witness, financial forensic witness only came out after the survey was conducted. Mm-hmm. And for those who think that Cabrera did a good job of showing potential unexplained wealth, wouldn't that affect the popularity of Vice President Sara? Baka bumaba pa siya yung numbers niya after that witness.
1: I don't think he was that believable. And if I look at the numbers, no, I mean, I'm not a lawyer, but I studied economics. I'm a bit good in numbers.
0: More a numbers person.
1: A bit good in numbers. Kitang-kita ko yung mga pambobolang ginawa eh. No, but I'm not. Let's not discuss that right now, no?
0: Oo. For me lang, it's the jump is the piercing of the corporate veil wherein they attributed a lot of the income of Calle 88 na hindi naman shareholder si VP Sara. Meron na agad assumption that certain amounts were attributed to the vice president. But still, it leads to a lot of questions pa rin, diba? So I think that might be one factor that the defense would need to address. But what about Julianes? Because marami rin siyang pasabog nung nag-press conference siya. Hindi ba siya?
1: Bakit hindi
0: na siya hinarap ng prosecution before nag-rest sila?
1: Precisely, di ba? 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Like, calling Sammy Uy a drug lord. Everyone in Davao knows that the Uys, no, I know the brother Alex Uy. They've been in business in Davao for three generations, no.
0: Okay.
1: No, I mean they're legit businessmen.
0: Something I wondered
1: no?
0: about, kasi ang term sa kanya is known drug lord. Kung known drug lord siya, bakit walang nag-prosecute sa kanya
1: Precisely.
0: Even under this administration?
1: Precisely. So lahat yan ano eh, talagang they're scripted lahat eh. There is the desire of government is to eliminate her from the race. It's as simple as that. And even the nakita mo yung extended decision or how do you call that? It's not really a decision.
0: The decision
1: of Chief Escudero.
0: The presiding officer.
1: Oh, the presiding officer.
0: Dropping the charges.
1: Pagkahaba-haba, meron pa mga US presidents siyang kino-quote, etc. You don't do that in 15 to 30 minutes na kinausap mo yung mga kapwa mo, senador. No, it was scripted.
0: Ah, so you're saying na the alam niya thing. Na idadrop. That's
1: alam
0: why prepared
1: niya.
0: Na yung decision.
1: Sinabi na sa kanya yon, no. And what is his motive for doing that? Well, one of either two things. One, there's a sword of Damocles over his head, no? And he's threatened by that, no? He's been implicated in the flood control and other DPWH projects, no? And the manipulation of the 2025 budget, no? Or two, he may have been offered the vice presidency if Inday Sara is convicted.
0: Ah, okay. Diba? Interesting yan ng mga theories. But what about Rodolfo Gracioso? Because he also made several allegations, including cash deliveries to the vice president and members of her family. Hindi ba to serious allegations as well? But before you answer that question, we'll have to take a short break. At the forefront, we'll be right back.
2: We'll be right back. questions about banking and finance?
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0: officers.
1: Yung dapat nagkasala, nagnakaw ng public funds, ibalik sa Treasury at makulo siya.
0: Tough questions.
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1: Abangan.
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3: 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Welcome to Bankero Unfiltered.
0: The Philippines is moving fast, and so are we. Bilyonario News Channel is now live on GSAT Channel 40, reaching a broader audience across Visayas and Mindanao with brave stories and bold insights that shape business, economy, and the country from Metro Manila and beyond. Bilyonario News Channel.
4: Welcome back at the forefront. We continue our conversation with political strategist Lito Banayo. Lito, the latest accusations against Vice President Sara Duterte are made by Rodolfo Gracioso that he made cash deliveries to the VP and to members of her family. And he is a former aide of House Speaker Lord Alan Velasco. So how will this affect VP Sara's popularity? Because he raise very serious allegations.
5: Yeah, ang problema kasi sa mga demolition crew ng Malacañang, no? They can't even be original eh. They just followed the template of the ex-Marines who talked about the maletas to Martin Romualdez. And now this guy talks about maletas again. It's kumbaga gagawa ka lang ng script, ganda-gandahan mo naman, ano? And then Lord Alan Velasco, no? How could he have done all of these things? Inday Sara already came out with all yung dates, places, and events. No? And she's been able to prove it very clearly that she was not even anywhere near Gracioso in those days. No? And I know for a fact that the couple, Lord Alan Velasco and his wife, Weng, were threatened.
4: Threatened no? by?
5: Well, first they raided the house looking for weapons, no? And the speaker, former speaker, was not in the house. It was only the wife, so she panicked. And immediately, I think that night or the night after, they flew.
4: Oh, no? Yeah. They're supposed to be in out Japan. Of the country. Pero kung wala silang tinatago, bakit hindi na lang sila bumalik at sagutin nila yung mga lahat ng allegations?
5: Ang problema kasi, miski sagutin mo yung lahat ng allegations, this is the reign of the bend the law, no? The unique doctrine, legal doctrine of Erwin Tulfo, no, which was sustained by the present ombudsman. So, siyempre, ngayon ka lang mahahabla sa buong buhay mo, you know, it's so difficult to fight City Hall in this country, especially in this country.
4: Pero ang sabi naman ni NBI Director Melvin Matibag, Gracioso passed the lie detector test, 99% daw.
5: But as a lawyer, he also knows that the polygraph test is not acceptable in court. No? Mm. And secondly, siya lang nagsasabi noon. I mean, it's he said, she said yan, di ba?
4: Pero you don't see the prosecution, kasi hindi na rin nila ma-amend yung information, but using any of Gracioso's statements to add to their case, to support their impeachment.
5: Alam mo, Attorney Karen, ang problema kasi dito sa demolition crew ng palasyo is they improvise. There is no grand plan. Basta there is a definite goal, which is to destroy Inday Sara, eliminate her from the race. No? So, pachi-pachi yung kanilang someone does this, someone does that. The latest revelation of the NBI about houses, for instance, no? Okay. I mean, in Davao, one house belongs to, the one in with the swimming pool, belongs to the brother of then Mayor Rodrigo Duterte, no? Si Kuya Bong, ang tawag nila, Bong Duterte, who worked in the United States all his life and retired in Davao, no? I mean, he just died, incidentally.
4: Ito yung pinakikitang picture na may
5: swimming pools.
4: Hit and Hurst daw na swimming pool.
5: Oh, daw, oh.
4: Okay. Well,
5: hindi kay Inday Sara yun. Yung the other one, yung sa Katigan, that's a mountain place, I've been there myself.
4: Ito yung farm.
5: Yung farm, oh. It was a 2.5 or 3 hectare farm that according to then Mayor Rodrigo Duterte, was bequeathed to him as an inheritance from his father, who was governor of Davao?

0: Davao for a long time. No? It's a very simple house. Okay. No? Nothing fancy about
1: the
0: house.
1: But when I was seeing the reports of these properties that were allegedly owned by Vice President Sara Duterte, it reminded me of the exposés against Vice President, then Vice President Binay, before the 2016 elections. And meron mga aerial shots from a helicopter. Yeah. Considering that there is this 2028 elections at stake, palagay mo ba merong parang Binay playbook na ginagamit dito? And how would you distinguish VP Sara from VP Binay?
0: The problem with VP Binay was that the response was not immediate. In fact, he himself just did not respond. It was his lawyers. And the way they responded was difficult. Number two, the whistleblower there was his vice mayor, no? Who really knew where the skeletons were hidden, if we call them skeletons, no? Who really knew? And yung mga aerial shots nung farm, for instance, in Rosario, Batangas, hindi naman nila ma-deny eh. Kasi talagang nakatitulo sa kanila. 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Itong iba yun to kay Inday Sara. 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Pati yung export ng banana chips sa China, that's the craziest thing I've ever heard, no? Because we export nickel to China, we export bananas, we export durian, we export semiconductors to China. And most of these companies to whom you export are state-owned. China is a communist country. Have they forgotten that? It's a socialist economy.
1: So you believe na may legitimate business yung Caliate? I guess makikita natin yun kung mag-present na ng evidence yung defense. Kasi some of the questions that to me are remain open would be, do they have enough manpower? Kasi yung isang lumabas during the trial was yung pinoint out ni Senator Joel Villanueva, parang dalawa lang yung...
0: Alam mo, trabaho yan ng maraming food processors. Not only in Davao, which is a food processing economy, marami, chocolates lahat, but all over the Philippines. They buy from the small growers. No? And then they just repackage.
1: Ah, okay. No?
0: They just
1: Pero
0: repackage.
1: Kung dalawa naman, para ang konti. No? Dalawang empleyado lang. Or baka... Well, yan yung nasa
0: baka yun lang
1: document.
0: Sabi.
1: So that's why I'm curious to see what that would lead to. But reports came out that Vice President Sara's mother said that balik na lang sa Davao si Mayor, si VP Sara, at leave the national to her brother Baste. Some are speculating that does this mean na si Mayor Baste Duterte na lang ang patakbuhin as president or as Senate? Because in the recent Pulse Asia Senator Preferential Survey, nasa top 5 si Baste Duterte.
0: Well, first of all, that's maternal instinct. No? Pag nakikita mong inaapi yung anak mo, di ba, nanay ka, kaisa-isang anak mong babae, your tendency is, malis ka na dyan, inaapi ka dyan, dito ka na lang sa atin, di ba? That's mother instinct. But at the end of the day, what has to be taken into consideration is the transferability, assuming she is convicted, the transferability of her support to her brother, Baste Duterte.
1: Oh, no? What do you think? Because Professor Julio Tehanqui said that the Duterte brand goes beyond Vice President Sara.
0: Yeah.
1: Do you agree with that statement?
0: Yeah, definitely. You mean Danao, kanyang-kanya yon. Central Visayas, kanyang-kanya yon. So you just have to get a few more points in Luzon and you're it. No? So if you get a good vice presidential candidate from Luzon,
1: From Luzon. Kasi in that Pulse Asia survey, for the vice presidential candidates, ang mataas is Senator Bongo. He received 31%. Followed by Senator Robin Padilla with 19%. And then Bam Aquino with 17%. If we go by your logic na kumuha ng VP from Luzon, Bam Aquino would make sense. But where do you see this going for 2028?
0: You kasi vice president, you don't make decisions on that this early, no? You make decisions on that towards August or September, just before filing your certificate of candidacy, and in some cases nga beyond October pa, no? I accept that, of course, he is the bearer of the so-called yellow torch, no? But Bam Aquino's mother is from Davao. And as far as I know,

0: His grandmother was a good friend of the mother of President Duterte. Mm. Pareho yatang
1: so
0: nasa
1: ano. May relasyon. Maybe.
0: I'm not saying that's going to happen. Robin Padilla, of course, kasi nga, ano, he's very popular. No? He's a matinee idol. No? You have Marcoleta, for instance, who was not included in the survey.
1: Mm.
0: With Marcoleta, you not only get Tarlac, Pampanga, and other parts of Central Luzon, but you also get the Iglesia vote.
1: And you don't think na merong baggage because of him going to prison for the recent plunder charges?
0: No, because even that is debatable. Eh. You know, even that is debatable. Yung people who will sympathize with Inday Sara or Bastet Duterte would also sympathize with whoever is his vice presidential candidate.
1: Okay, and last question, Sayang, Lito, pag ikaw talaga kulang sa oras. The president recently appointed Lino Cayetano as the new secretary for the Presidential Communications Office. And this is only after a few months of him being the general manager of PTV, where he was also appointed by this administration. Why do you think he was appointed as PCO secretary? And at this stage, that we have around 1 year left na lang.
0: He is the sixth PCO secretary in 4 years.
1: Oh, wow. So, the parang father, nagpapalit tayo more
0: the father,
1: than once
0: Ferdinand
1: every year.
0: Marcos Sr., had four or maybe five, as far as I remember, press secretaries in 20 years and a half.
1: Ah, okay. So, sa father, matagal. Pero
0: matagal,
1: now, ito ang bilis nung pagpalit.
0: Well, I don't know. Something must be wrong within the palace, no? I wish Lino Cayetano well. He's a very good friend of mine, no? But he's walking into a very difficult period, no? When there are so many problems that the current administration faces, not only in terms of the impeachment trial, but the economy, El Nino, ang dami niyan eh, no? And I don't know Dave Gomez that well, but as far as I know, he was not even bypassed by the Commission on Appointments, no? He was not yet heard by the Commission on Appointments. And when he got his acting appointment, hindi na schedule yung kanyang hearings, no? So technically he is not bypassed. So they just said that he was bypassed, no? There must be a deeper reason to that, no?
1: Mm.
0: Probably because he's too professional for their comfort.
1: Ah, okay. Pero hindi ko naman nakikita si Secretary Lino Cayetano na gagawa rin ng mga underhanded moves.
0: Hindi anti-clair na. Hindi male anti-clair yan.
1: Oo, di ba? So iba rin yung style. But very interesting.
0: Yeah.
1: We'll see what
0: but
1: happens.
0: But he's more of a creative guy than a media person, really.
1: Okay, so baka yun yung to compliment that. Thank you so much, Lito. Bitin
0: always
1: na bitin
0: welcome.
1: Na naman.
0: Always
1: but,
0: welcome,
1: we hope
0: Attorney
1: to have
0: Karen.
1: Vice President Sara Duterte's popularity endures despite her legal battles. Can her popularity translate into victory in 2028? Or will allegations against her eventually take their toll? Meanwhile, the Marcos administration faces a challenge of finding a candidate who can match the vice president's strong survey numbers. With political alliances shifting, the battle for 2028 is taking shape. But as we know in Philippine politics, survey leads today do not guarantee victory tomorrow. Be informed, be insightful of the news. I'm Attorney Karen Jimeno. Always stay at the forefront.

Every day, new stories are being served. The freshest takes. The stories that everyone's talking about. The Daily Dish. Make sure you don't miss a thing. Only here on the Bilyonaryo News Channel.

0: Good morning. I'm Janine Avella with the news this hour. Vice President Sara Duterte's camp is calling out the Senate majority for its lack of courage after the prosecution dropped articles of impeachment against her. Her spokesperson, Salvador Paulo A. Panelo Jr., said 20 trial days and an estimated 500 million pesos went to charges that were later withdrawn, namely alleged misuse of confidential funds and grave threats. Panelo also said the Senate majority showed no outrage over the lost time and money, as he claimed the prosecution spent as much as or even more than the confidential funds the vice president is accused of misusing. The House prosecution panel dropped 3 of the 4 impeachment articles and focused its case on alleged unexplained wealth, saying the evidence was enough to convict her. The Senate impeachment court clarifies that its ruling allowing the prosecution to drop 3 articles was not sudden. On BNC's Politico Nightly, impeachment court spokesperson attorney Reginald Tongol said the court had no advanced word of the prosecution's decision and admitted the court was surprised by the number of articles dropped.
1: Medyo nagulat din, kaya last minute talagang medyo he was trying to buy time para lang makapag-formulate nung kanyang ruling. While there was already a prepared skeletal speech regarding sa Article 3, dun sa other articles medyo na-anticipate yung scenario na yon, pero hindi pa siya kasadong-kasado until the last minute.
0: Meanwhile, presiding officer Francis Escudero also said senator judges may still ask the court to reconsider the ruling. Pope Leo XIV has been diagnosed with lung cancer. Doctors confirmed the cancer during surgery on Tuesday at Rome's Gemelli Hospital, where they removed the lower lobe of his right lung. The Vatican said the 90-minute operation went well with no complications but did not disclose the stage of the cancer. The Vatican has canceled the Pope's public events through October 20 as he recovers and has yet to announce further treatment. And that's the news this hour. I'm Janine Avella. The next update comes your way at 11:50. Stay tuned to the Billionaire News Channel.

0: them. 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
2: teachers.
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0: 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So, we will scrutinize further. We will review further, no? 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
0: 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Tataas ang inflation. 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And I think...
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0: 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No? 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And kami, pupunta kami sa Japan for a parliamentary visit, no? Para itong mga binibigyan nila sa ating assistance, sa security. Eh, baka, I'm sure ibibring up na naman ito. And sa akin kasi, the more we delay, the more it will cost us. And dapat matapos natin yung railway projects because this will stimulate economic growth. This will really spread out the development. Kasi ako talagang naniniwala, Corina, Willard, yun ang ano ko, yung we have to lay down the infrastructure. Alam ko mahal yan, pero yan ang mag-create ng growth areas in all over in the different parts of the country sa mga probinsya na trabaho at anak buhay in the long run na hindi buong buhay, iaasa tayo sa ayuda. Yan ang sa akin.
1: Maraming salamat po sa inyong oras, Senator J.B. Ejercito. Ito, tatakbo pa siya sa Senado.
2: A man of his word, kasi sabi niya mag-studio siya next time.
1: Oo nga, at eto na nga siya. Thank you, Senator.
0: Thank you, Willard.
2: Manatiling nakatutok, magbabalik ang memo.
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6: Who leads Philippine sports? 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
3: Get to know the person behind the journey.
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3: 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The freshest takes. The stories that everyone's talking about. The Daily Dish. 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Only here on the Billionario News Channel.
1: Makakasama po natin ngayon, political analyst Dennis Consolacion. Magandang araw, Prof.
2: Coronacion.
1: Yes. Okay. So, palagay po ninyo, nagugulat ba kayo na mataas pa rin ang survey results ni VP Sara?
10: Well, actually, ano po ito? Continuation. Yung resulta ngayon is just a continuation of a past survey that I came across with. Mm-hmm. Na ganun rin. Hindi na titibag ng impeachment trial yung imahe, public image ni Vice President. Mm-hmm. And

0: Are you ready for a transformation?
1: May pag-asa pa naman.
2: Oo naman, kayang-kaya natin.
0: Meet 12 hopefuls, ready to take on incredible skin transformation journey. From their first step to the moment they finally see their reveal. Witness their stories, their challenges, and their cuties reveal. Hosted by Doc K. Rebolledo, only on the Billionario News Channel.

Behind the success is a talented group who made it possible. Someone who thought deeper, moved faster, worked smarter. We believe great organizations are built by great people. If you're ready to make your mark,

0: Good morning. I'm Janina Vella with the news this hour. The Department of Social Welfare and Development steps up its El Niño response with more than 765 million pesos in humanitarian aid. This includes food and non-food supplies as well as emergency cash transfers. Latest data from the DSWD has recorded more than 233,000 affected families or over 561,000 people across 9 regions who have been affected by the dry spell. The dry spell has hit farming communities, threatening livelihoods and straining household budgets. A check on the weather. The northeasterly wind flow is expected to bring partly cloudy to cloudy skies with isolated rains over the Ilocos region, Cordillera Administrative Region, and Cagayan Valley. Metro Manila and the rest of Luzon may also experience isolated rain showers or thunderstorms. Meanwhile, the Intertropical Convergence Zone, or ITCZ, will bring scattered rains and thunderstorms over the Visayas and Mindanao. PAGASA is also monitoring a tropical depression outside the Philippine area of responsibility, last seen east of extreme northern Luzon. It's not expected to enter the PAR and no direct impacts on the country are expected at this time. In world news, U.S. President Donald Trump says Taiwan has agreed to buy 30% of the natural gas from a proposed Alaska pipeline project over the next 20 years. The Alaska LNG project claims to transport natural gas from Alaska's North Slope to an export terminal for overseas shipment. Trump said Taiwan's long-term purchase commitment would help ensure the project's success.
1: That guarantees the success. It's one of the biggest commitments in history for anything. It's one of the biggest deals ever made. They're going to pay it, and that's a 20-year period that guarantees success. And Taiwan will also invest $4.4 billion into the project, on top of $50 billion already committed by South Korea to Alaska.
0: And that's the latest this hour. I'm Janina Vella. You'll get more of the biggest stories on Midday Report. That is at 1 p.m. Stay tuned. The Daily Dish is up next.

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0: Behind every line of defense are the people who protect our nation. 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
0: The Commanders.

0: I would create art as a form of enjoyment. You know, in fact, I still do that till today. Mm. Like what the works that are seen in the exhibition scene, in the art scene, is only a small fraction of what I create. So I don't create art for like as a to supply and demand. It's like I create it for my own personal satisfaction.
1: Whenever I go to an art exhibition or go to a museum of modern art, you know, it's very visceral. It's emotional. You don't know why something makes you feel good or not. It's only later that you'll think about it and try to understand. Mm. But it's very, I just want you to hope that you'll feel something at all.
2: Actually, you have to, kahit hindi ka 100% ready for the business. Actually, we started like 70% lang. Just do it. Make mistakes and learnings lang talaga.
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0: We'll give you an hour of solid discussions with our guests and tackle interesting stories that matter to you.
1: But first, countdown, Christmas countdown. Ladies, how many days before Christmas?
2: 72!
1: Wow, we're stunned. We're stunned with 72 days.
0: Speechless now. I feel like every day we're so stunned with the countdown. It's just getting closer and closer. Mm-hmm.
1: Next thing you know, it's Merry Christmas.
3: And it's vacation time.
1: Exactly, but not so merry with this news,
3: yeah,
1: right?
3: Yeah, but something to take note of is that local airlines are canceling flights to Riyadh, and this is due to the Houthi attacks on the Riyadh airport, which we actually have, I think, 3 Filipinos in the ICU right now. Oh. Yeah, so the local airlines are offering refunds, they're offering rescheduling of tickets. So if you have a flight scheduled to go to Riyadh within the next month, you might want to check your, at least your browser, your internet browser on
1: and
3: that.
1: And this greatly affects us because we have a lot of OFW in the Middle East. We always deploy, they always come back home. So hopefully this gets resolved really, really soon so that people who will be coming back for Christmas with their families get to come home as
3: And we're really hoping and wishing and praying for complete healing for our Filipino OFWs in the ICU.
0: Yes, 100%. And also, typically the Middle East, Riyadh is like the hub for going to Europe or America from the Philippines. So that's one of the major stops. So it is going to halt some traveling as well for the holidays. But like you said, Janina, we are praying for world peace.
1: Well, speaking about cancellation, here's someone who might just get canceled in the world of showbiz. Selma Blair just got arrested and she actually posted bail already. So first, it was an alleged attack in the aircraft that she was riding on.
0: She was riding a Delta aircraft.
1: Correct. And two of the pursers were attacked by her, one saying that she got bitten, the other got kicked
0: and
1: or
0: apparently,
1: punched.
0: And apparently, allegedly, she also tried to open the door midway.
1: Oh, that I didn't know.
3: No
0: yes,
3: way.
0: Allegedly.
1: Okay. Allegedly, okay. Yes. So as soon as she came down and she was taken in, she was brought to the hospital as well. Nurses also got attacked, so was a detaining police.
0: Yes.
1: So this one is actually allegedly also not her first time to be part of the same intrigue, where previously in the past couple of years there were other quite violent, circumstances that she was involved in. So this is just a reminder that we should always, always, always be very courteous and nice to all our purses, especially on mid-air, right?
0: Yeah. That's so scary. I mean, and she has a service dog too. So I was reading a lot of posts online. She normally has a service dog. So people are asking, is the service dog okay? Because of the stress that happened,
1: well, the
0: right?
1: reason was it was because of her
0: multiple sclerosis.
1: MS. Yes. Say that again.
0: Multiple sclerosis.
1: That's the one.
0: Say it, child.
1: Yes. MS. MS. So when you have MS, and this is the conversation online, when you have MS, does it give you this type of leeway to be able to act certain ways like this? Definitely not, right?
0: Because allegedly she forgot to take her medicine.
1: That
0: is
1: what she's
0: saying. That's why her brain was wired differently. But she did already do her arraignment and she pleaded not guilty. And like you said, she posted bail. So this is a continuing story. We'll see what happens. But to all the animal lovers, her dog is safe. Allegedly.
3: True.
0: That was what I was concerned about too. But, you know, I'm concerned about this as well. This is when we all need to be praying because Pope Leo, he underwent a successful surgery with his lungs, but then he found out that he has lung cancer as well. Mm-hmm. One of my favorite popes. So, you know, the Vatican is praying for you. The whole world is praying for you. I really hope Pope Leo will push through this.
3: Yeah, he took a little bit of a leave, I know, to check out a lump on his, I think, lower right lung. But when they removed the bump, they found that it was... I practice this. Pulmonary adenocarcinoma.
0: Yes, girl. Child, go.
1: All I can say is definitely the Filipino people will be praying for him.
0: Yes, he's one of our favorite popes. So Pope Leo, we are all praying for you here at BNC. Get well soon.
1: And here's another favorite news that you have.
0: Okay, actually, yeah, in lighter news. So for the F1 fans, for the first time since 93, they are back in Africa.
3: Wow.
0: They're bringing back F1 Rwanda. So they signed a 10-year deal. This will be starting around 2030s, so I would definitely want to go there. Like, Africa's on my bucket list, child.
1: 10-year deal, meaning it's not just a one-time thing.
0: Yes.
1: We're gonna be seeing the F1 more often in Africa.
0: Yeah, I didn't realize since 93, like basically my age, they haven't been to Africa. So this is a perfect time. Me and F1 will go back to Africa. I'm coming with them.
1: And as they say, it's time for Africa.
3: This is it.
0: But wrong sport.
1: Wrong sport.
0: That's for
1: but
0: soccer.
1: Right song.
0: Anyway, we have an exciting show today because today on The Daily Dish, we'll speak with the composer of Disney's Forgotten Island, Nathan Matthew David. We are so stoked.
1: We'll also have a special reveal from celebrity dermatologist Dr. K. Rebolledo.
3: We are serving you all that and more on The Daily Dish. We'll be right back.

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0: this. 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
4: Hello, hello, welcome back to The Daily Dish. Great music doesn't just accompany a story, it breathes life into it. And our next guest knows exactly how to set that mood.
5: From captivating film scores to creating the haunting musical world of Forgotten Island, he is one of the most talented composers in the industry today. Let's all welcome Nathan Matthew David.
4: Woo, straight from LA, hello. Nathan.
5: Good evening Hi. To you there, and good day to all of us here. Nathan, thank you so much for making time and joining us. You can't imagine how proud we are of everything that you've been doing to represent the Filipino people. Mabuhay ka! I'll start it off with that. And congratulations.
6: Thank you so much. That means so much. Thank you all for having me.
5: All right, maybe let's start off with your roots of being Filipino, because a lot of people, of course, by now know that you are an amazing composer, but we know very little about how you were actually growing up as a Filipino. Were you actually born here in the Philippines? What was your exposure to Filipino life?
6: Yeah, so my parents immigrated over from the Philippines. My dad is from Pampanga, and my mom is from Quezon City, and most of my family still lives there to this day. They came over, and I was fortunate to come from like a very musical family. And so my family here in the States, you know, no one was a professional musician, but there was always music around the house. So I think I just caught the bug very early on.
4: And Nathan, you know, congratulations as well, because you won the Peabody Award for your scoring for the R. Kelly documentary. Now, you know, from R. Kelly to Forgotten Island, that's two different worlds. Let's talk about that. Let's pull back and let's talk about you scoring for R. Kelly's musical documentary. How was that? And like, of course, it's dark music for that, for sure.
6: Yeah, absolutely. I would say I've just been fortunate to be a part of like projects that have been very meaningful. And you're right, like the story of R. Kelly is very dark, but also a very important story to tell, especially for women. And I'm grateful with what that project has done, and not only to inform people, but it also hopefully affect, you know, some type of social change as well.
5: So you really studied, of course, film scoring, and that's why you were the perfect guy to be able to be doing this in the world of animation as well, representing the Philippines. How did your family react when you said that you wanted to study film scoring?
6: Yeah, it's a great question. My family, like, I think we're like ultimately supportive, but of course there was, you know, fears early on if, you know, it was the right choice to make. As opposed to something more practical, I think largely because at that time, you know, there wasn't anyone in my family who had become a professional musician. So, you know, they were supportive, but also apprehensive as well. And I understood that. I understand why they wanted to push me towards something more practical.
4: Is there a reason why you chose film scoring and not just doing like a musical composer for plays, for musicals? Why films?
6: Yeah, I think it's a really good question. I started writing songs and being in bands, and I did want to like ultimately write music just for music. But when I was in school, a number of friends began creating student films, and I fell in love with film music. Like at that time, scores like Pride and Prejudice or like Atonement. Mm-hmm. I just fell in love with the genre and just wanted to go more into it. And I love the storytelling. I love everything that can come from music to film.
5: Okay, let's jump into the film, because I know that this is something that a lot of people would love to hear about. Tell us the process that you went through, or how did you find out that you were actually doing the scoring for Forgotten Island? Because as a Filipino, I'm sure hearing that gave you all sorts of curiosity and excitement as well.
4: And for sure your parents as well, right?
5: True.
6: Absolutely, no, you're absolutely right. I think when I first heard that this project existed, I mean, like you're saying, like I couldn't have been more excited that a major studio was making a Filipino-centered story. Like this is the first time it's happened, especially at this level. And I was so grateful that Joel and Jan, when we first met, we just really hit it off. And they were fully aligned in wanting to explore indigenous Filipino instruments and going into a very unique space.

0: It's like, if you've seen the film, they push it to so many levels with animation, with story, and musically too. We really wanted to push the envelope. And so I think we were very much like kindred artistic spirits, you know, from the outset.
1: Yeah, no, 100%. You guys really did push the envelope, getting the different indigenous tribes to help you guys out with this movie. How did this help you connect with your Filipino roots? Because this is another level that I want to experience. Because, you know, for us, Phil-Ams, typically connecting with your roots is just coming to the Philippines, going to the typical Boracay, Palawan. But this is a whole different experience. It's amazing.
0: Yeah, absolutely. And you're totally right. About 10 years ago, being a part of the diaspora, I think me diving into indigenous Filipino music was a way to try to connect more with my Filipino side. And, you know, it's like being here in the States, you feel kind of in between worlds where it's like you're not Filipino enough or you're not American enough, you know. And so thankfully, 10 years ago, I began that journey and began learning from like teachers in the diaspora, but then eventually learning from indigenous masters there in the Philippines who would do workshops here in the States. And I began just studying with them remotely, and just every door led to more doors, and I just continued to go down this path. And so when it came time for this film, it's incredible. Like I've been back home like 5 times in the last year, and it allowed me to go back more than I ever have. And I think spending time with like the Taboli tribe in Lake Cebu or the Kalinga in the Cordilleras was genuinely very life-changing for me.
1: So for a Phil-Am or any Filipino something who are wanting to come to the Philippines and want to experience the culture, what would you recommend to them that's typically not on the Filipino to-do list, like the popular places to go to?
0: Yeah, no, I mean, look, I love like Boracay and Palawan as well.
1: We all do.
0: There's a lot to love. And there's so much there, you know. Like I think, you know, there's so many islands, of course, so many different types of cultures. Like musically, there's so many traditions to explore. And I think for me, like going to maybe places that are not frequented by tourists, like it gave me an insight of just a small insight of our history and the depth of our tradition and the depth of our culture. And I found, you know, that there was so much kindness and so much openness in the places I went to. And so I think for any Filipino Americans or any Filipinos who are looking to connect more with their culture, I couldn't recommend more exploring these spaces that are open to us.
2: Nathan, you know, back here in the Philippines, we are actually celebrating IP Month, or Indigenous Peoples Month, and you're really the right person to talk about it because you seamlessly drop pre-colonial instruments into modern Hollywood mix without making it sound gimmicky at all. So tell us a few things that you learned coming back home, learning about different IPs and their music.
0: Yeah, absolutely. I mean, thank you for saying that. I would say that working directly with the tribes and the artists there was so important. I think a lot of it was my just relationship with them over the years. Like a lot of the artists I work with, I've known for more than 6-7 years. And so there was a familiarity there. And I really asked a lot of questions. I think instead of just assuming that I knew things, I would ask them, for instance, like with the Talking Gongs, the Gandingan, Freed Gwinamla, who played, you know, a lot of the Kulintang and the Gandingan, I would ask him phrases, you know, for instance, for the Manananggal, like the Manananggal is coming, she wants her wings. How do you say that in Maguindanao? Then how do you translate that into the gongs? Or talking with, you know, our featured chanter, Wawai Sawe from the Talaandig, I would, you know, talk about the scenery of the film, and he would shape his chants around that. So I tried to be very intentional in how I use the music, and I wanted to make sure that it was authentic to how they might use the music as well. And I think that just gives like another layer of meaning to the music, to the film.
1: Yeah, which is 100%, because, you know, like recently we've had a couple designers here in the Philippines get bashed, quote unquote, just because of the way they used a fabric without knowing what the meaning is behind. So, you know, we're all learning what all of these mean, especially with like all the different tribes in the history. So how did you, besides learning and everything, how did you make it sound not too much of cultural appropriation? Because people might say you're modernizing it, you're making it for kids. Where was that boundary?
0: Yeah, that is a fantastic question. And I will say when I started 10 years ago, for me, my introduction to this music was more of just like the sound of it rather than the meaning. And, you know, that's, I think, a place that maybe is a familiar place to start. And then I think what I learned when I began working with teachers, especially from the tribes, was the meaning behind the music and the importance of honoring the lineage. And I think the importance of asking permission, the importance of going there and like, you know, I went into families' homes and learned their traditions. And I think it's about a matter of like approach, honoring the tradition, and also being intentional with the music as well. And I always ask the artists that I work with that feature on the score, is it okay to do this? What would your approach be to this? That was the most important thing for me through all of this.
2: I'm gonna keep this simple. We just probably wanna know a story of which part of the process of making the film was most memorable to you and really got you emotional.
0: Oh, great question. I, of course, have so many stories from the Philippines and spending time with the tribes, and that was deeply meaningful and changed me so much. I will say probably the most memorable thing to me was being at Abbey Road in London and recording the orchestra there. And of course, it's a historic place. Obviously, we know the Beatles recorded there. They recorded Star Wars films there. And there were two moments that really stood out to me. When we were recording Strings for a Parallel World, hearing Beanie's Tagalog through the speakers was just so emotional to everyone. I think to think about having their voices and the Tagalog coming through those speakers was incredible. And then for me, like at the very end of that week, before I flew to Manila to record like the bamboo pipe organ, Joel, Jan, and myself, we went out into the orchestra and we listened to the Joe and Risa suite as the strings were recording them. And the Joe and Risa theme was the first thing I ever wrote for the film. And I think it was such an incredible full circle moment to finally come to completion where we were able to record at this historic recording studio and to hear the music for the film being recorded by this orchestra. It was just incredible.
2: That just gave me goosebumps. Aww, I know, listening me too. To that.
1: I want to hear that whole, like, now I want to listen to it and like with a different perspective with what he just said. But now, Nathan, I want to ask you, what's the most maybe challenging? Because I know also with our language barrier, for sure that's hard talking to all the different tribes. What was the most challenging and how did you overcome that?
0: Yeah, that's a really good question. I think for me, making sure that when using the indigenous instruments, like everything was done intentionally, that was definitely something that I spent a lot of time thinking on. And then I think like narratively for the film, like, as you know, it's like the film goes to so many different places. We have like 90 synths, we have like traditional Filipino instruments, we have orchestra. And I think making sure that the entire palette sounded good. And I think a lot of that comes down to like also the story and the story that Joel and Jan have told. I think it's so grounded in something very strong. And so we went back to story every single time, even though we go to a lot of places in the music.
1: Do you remember maybe your favorite indigenous community and maybe a memory or a teaching that they taught you that you've brought with you now?
0: Yeah, absolutely. I think for me, the Kalinga, and I visited the Bauer family in Lubwagan, and Papa Sapi, who unfortunately passed earlier this year, was their cultural leader. And I was so struck by how connected their family was. Like, he had his great grandkids teaching us music while he was teaching us music. And that's unfortunately not something you see too much here in the States. And I would say, especially coming from a family where, like, you know, my parents moved over from the Philippines, there was like a big disconnect. Most of my family is still there. Some of us live here. It was really, I think, something that I came back and just on a personal level really thought about for my own family and what I would want to pass down, and the idea of passing things down and having that rich tradition. You know, I that really struck me.
2: Well, in relation to that, when you are staring at the blank timeline, and of course there's a rough cut of a film, what is the very first instrument that you touch to find its emotional pulse?
0: Yeah, so it's a very good question. That was a unique one for this one. Like, we started with the Joe and Risa theme, and it was important to like find the heart of their character, and that Joe and Risa theme eventually became, you know, A Parallel World by Beanie. So it was incredible, I think, to see where it started to where it ended up, and then to finally be in the film. And then for the Mananangal, which is like the other most important theme, I started really with the gongs, and I really started with Fareed and his interpretation of the phrases into the Gandingan. and then eventually writing the vocal melody that later

0: Salonga would eventually sing. It was nice because I had two experiences, one of, you know, starting at the piano for Joan Risa, and then the other one of starting with the indigenous instruments, with the gongs for the Mananangal.
1: Nathan, it's one thing to represent both the diaspora and the Filipino people, but it's even more special and it goes even more deeper when you represent the indigenous people of the Philippines. Did you feel that pressure going through this project?
0: Oh, I mean, I just wanted to, I think, honor their traditions, you know. I'm grateful that a lot of people recognize the instruments in the score. I'm happy that a lot of the players that have played on the score are getting recognition, and that was a big part of this as well, to make sure that the indigenous players are also recognized. And I just hope that, you know, for whatever it means, I hope this opens doors for people to explore this music and find other indigenous practices as well, and other indigenous music to explore as well.
2: Is there an instrument that you want to see more of?
0: I think, like, there's a rich tradition of, like, Kulintang music, which is, like, very beautiful. For me, like, I love the slidoy. The slidoy is like a bamboo ancient instrument of the Tivoli. It's unfortunately not played too much anymore because it's so difficult to play. I used it a bit for some sequences with the character Batiba, and I just absolutely love that sound. I know it's like super, like, specific and rare, but I think that instrument is so beautiful.
1: Nathan, hearing you talk all about this really makes it all inspiring. Maybe if you could share, like an extra treat for our audience. Is there any trivia or an Easter egg when you were creating this film, the music for it? Is there something that you'd want to share to our audience right now?
0: That's a really good question. So probably, like, the quickest thing that is maybe not noticed immediately is in Kakaiba Market, when Joe and Risa and Raw, they get the bottles from the fairies, and then the front of the store closes. Yeah. The music that plays is actually Budots. And so we were, like, very
2: really?
0: Intentional.
2: Oh,
0: like,
2: Budots, that's my favorite. That's the only Filipino dance I can do.
1: Now we know. Yeah. See, oh my God, I'm gonna watch it again.
2: Child, we learned the Budots.
1: Yes,
2: Nathan,
1: exactly.
2: Do you know how to do the Budots?
1: Are you the universe did it.
0: Exactly. And so originally it was like just like a techno thing, because it was like a funny thing where it was like the fairies go and dance.
1: Uh-huh.
0: But like, no, we got to do Budots, you know, we got to play, like, honor to that. So
1: thank you for so that,
2: fun.
1: Nathan.
2: I'm watching out for that. You know, but Nathan, before we let you go, I love that you're bringing light to these indigenous people. How can a film like Forgotten Island help preserve their cultural, their heritage, and hopefully make the younger generations learn more about them? And it's also their a limitation to what film and Hollywood can do?
0: Yeah, I mean, that is a fantastic question. And I, you know, like you said, I hope that it inspires people in whatever way it does. And I would just say, look, like, we can only go so far. And I think having something like a Forgotten Island reflect music back to you is very powerful. But then also, how do we support these tribes moving forward? And I know for me personally, like, you know, the work here doesn't end. Like, these are friends and friendships I've made, and I want to continue to support them and their music. And I think there is a movement, especially, like, in the Philam diaspora, to learn more about these instruments and really, like, invest in that. And so I would just hope that, like, moving forward, this isn't just like a moment in time. I hope it's a movement, you know. I hope overall this film can, like, open doors and just continue to create more interest, you know, and hopefully that work helps everyone.
2: Nathan, we are so proud of you and we love the work you're doing. Can I make a suggestion? Can you do a documentary?
0: Please.
2: You should totally do a series about your experiences with
1: journey.
2: Them and your journey with them. That would be so amazing. I would totally watch that.
0: Oh, thank you so much. You know, I do have a lot of footage. I hope to put something together.
2: Yes.
0: Such a great idea.
1: Nathan, Forgotten Island is still showing here in the Philippines and all around the world. So please do invite everyone. And also a message for all the Filipino artists who, of course, were inspired by you.
0: Oh, thank you so much. Look, I think if Forgotten Island is the only Filipino story told on this level, we will not have gone far enough. I hope that this film opens doors for creators in the Philippines, in the diaspora, to have bravery to come forward and tell your stories. A couple years ago,

0: I didn't think it was even possible that this film would exist. I never thought I would work on something like this. And here we are. And I just hope that, you know, this gives you courage to tell your stories, because we want to hear those stories now. You know, like, if we help to open the door a little bit, you all have to come and bust the door down and just fling it fully open.
1: Ooh, so Nathan, we love you, and you are amazing.
2: Salamat, Nathan, Matthew, David.
0: Oh, mabuhay
2: ka. Thank you for making us so proud.
0: Oh, you all are awesome. Thank you so much for having this. This was such a joy.
1: Yeah, we'll see you soon.
0: I appreciate you all.
1: Up next, we'll talk all about skincare with Dr. K. Rebolledo, along with a special reveal. Don't go away. The Daily Dish will be right back.
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4: Purina na to at saka two-wheeler na to. Hindi mabola.
3: Oo. 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

0: Welcome back to The Daily Dish. Behind every transformation is a personal story. And for our next guest, it all began in his family's garage.
1: Now he leads a skincare network throughout Metro Manila and is the driving force behind a new reality show bringing dermatology to mainstream television. Let's welcome to the show Dr. Kay Rebolledo!
2: Hello! I'm so excited to be here.
1: Oh, we're so excited to have you here.
0: Doc, ang ganda ng skin mo.
2: Thank you.
0: I'm just looking at you and it looks like you have filter.
2: Thank you so much.
0: And you have the beauty. He doesn't have the beauty light.
1: So no, the beauty light is on me. And he looks better than
0: that's
1: me.
0: I'm like staring. Dang, his face
2: Thank
0: is so clear.
2: Thank you so much. But your skin is also very nice.
0: That's the makeup.
1: But I read, you just read that you started in your family's garage.
2: Yes.
1: Can you tell us about that?
2: Because when I graduated from dermatology residency, it was the pandemic. It was the height of the pandemic. So, you know, it's impossible to open a clinic because no one is allowed to go outside, right? Mm-hmm. So I was, you know, brainstorming, what am I gonna do? Of course, I was worried. I wanted to start my practice for my family, right? So we thought of an idea. Why not in our garage? Because it's open air, right? You don't need the sterilizing equipments for the air, everything, because it's open air, it's safer. And I was surprised, a lot of patients of mine really went to our garage, even if there's no aircon, they had their warts removed. So there was a demand even during the height of the pandemic. People were worried about their skin.
0: I love it, very resourceful. Mm-hmm. But Doc, why dermatology? Why that path?
2: I've also struggled with skin problems when I was a teenager. Thank you so much. So we have lahi for pimples because it runs

0: confidence in the genes, okay? I've also struggled with self-confidence because of my skin and also because of other things. And you know, it's really tied to each other. Your confidence, your mental health, it's also tied to your skin.
1: 100%. Yeah. Mm-hmm. How do you prioritize? You know, this was your passion and and this is your own personal advocacy and personal story. Mm-hmm. How do you balance being a doctor, prioritizing patient welfare, but also being a CEO? Mm-hmm. You know, you have to run a profitable business because you have to take care of your employees. How do you do all of that at once?
0: You know what? I don't know. Ginagawa ko lang siya. It's not an easy thing to do every day, but laban lang. That's, you know, just do everything and just face everything head on.
2: Mm-mm. But you know, Doc, a lot of people want to look like you because your skin, I'm still in shock. There's no pore in sight. No. I am just so floored.
1: And it's glowy.
2: Yeah, that's why. Later, we'll chat. Okay. But anyway, how do you make this more accessible to more Filipinos? Because most of the time, when they hear all these different treatments, it is so expensive. Mm-hmm. And with inflation now, how are we going to afford that? How are you making it more accessible to the general public?
0: So this is one of the reasons why I created this show. Yeah, because I know not everyone can be able to go to my clinic, okay? But the advice that I give there, it's something you can apply, okay, to your daily life. So for example, I say in the TV show, wear sunscreen every day. Mm. Everyone can do that. It's a very simple step to do. So I say it's like brushing your teeth. Mm-hmm. So you won't skip that, right? Ever. But applying the sunscreen, sometimes people get lazy, right? So it's one of the principles I want to instill in everyone. You must wear sunscreen every day. It's as important as brushing your teeth. So I give these tidbits of advice in the show. So hopefully with that, it becomes more accessible. I understand dermatology is sometimes very inaccessible, intimidating, right? So that's also one of the reasons why I named my clinic Kutis by K. It's in Tagalog, so that, you know, patients feel more safe and feel that this is something more relatable.
2: Yeah. Well, thank you for doing that. But you know, Doc, I want to ask you actually some of the misconceptions people have about putting sunscreen and taking care of their skin. What are some of the tips that you can give us right now?
0: Well, you know, there are some rumors, especially in the US, that it's not safe to apply sunscreen because it's carcinogenic. Meaning,
2: depends,
0: yeah, it can cause cancer. So that's already been debunked. Okay, so sunscreen will not cause cancer. In fact, it will protect you from skin cancer. It's one of the most proven ways to protect our skin from skin cancer. Mm-hmm. So
2: how often, though, are we supposed to apply sunscreen? Like, for us, we're in makeup all day. We cannot apply sunscreen on top of our makeup.
1: That's true.
0: If we're inside a closed space like this without, you know, sunlight, although we have these harsh lights, just once is enough. But if you're traveling, going to Boracay, you know, where there is continuous sun exposure throughout the whole day, you must apply it every 2 hours.
2: Mm. 2 hours.
0: And use the two-finger rule. So this index finger and the, what is this? The pointer finger. Yeah. Must be filled with sunscreen for the face and neck. Yes, that much.
2: Oh, I've been just putting like a dime size.
1: No.
2: Now I know, and this is my favorite pose, so perfect. We're gonna do that.
1: So I like that, sunscreen and then the peace sign is something that we can all do, but there are stuff that only your derm clinic can do, and there's only stuff that we can do when we go and meet you there, no? But how do you decide which technologies, because you have so many modern technologies nowadays, I see so many on social media, how do you decide which ones to actually buy and invest in, and which ones, trend lang yan?
0: That's a really good question. The first thing that I do when a medical representative goes to me to try to offer a product or a machine, I try it on myself.
1: Oh.
0: So I'm very, I'm not afraid to try new things and new products and new machines. So I evaluate it on my own skin and, you know, when I like it, that's the

0: I cannot name, of course, the specific brand or the specific technology. Pero lifting devices. Mm-hmm. Yeah, so we have a lot now. Yung mga pampatighten, yeah, pampalift.
1: Which is what we need.
0: Yeah, we all need that. But there are some devices that I tried, mahal. Sabi ko, ay, hindi naman effective. Mm. So, yeah. I cannot, of course,
1: well,
0: name.
1: Well, actually, for our viewers who are wanting to try these, is there a certification they need to check or whatever to make sure that it's the real deal? Because a lot of the times, too, there's a lot of fakes coming from China or from so-and-so. How can they decide or decipher if it's real or not?
0: That's a good question. So for many of our injectables, we have a QR code. It's actually part of our campaigns to check if your product is authentic.
1: Oh, I love that.
0: Because there are so many fake injectables now from China, you're right. So there is a QR code and it's, you just scan it as a patient and then you can check if it's authentic.
1: I so, like it, very transparent.
2: That. Yeah.
1: That's the first time I've heard of it, so good job.
0: Yeah, so when you go to the clinics and you're getting a branded injectable, you can always ask your doctor or the staff who's assisting you, can I scan the QR code of the box of this product? And you know, if the clinic, like our clinic, is confident that our products are authentic, we just, of course, you can.
2: Oh, yeah. Because you've expanded into skincare products, right? You have KBK Skin.
0: Yes.
2: How did you decide which concerns should be addressed? Like, how do you, I don't know, how, when I sit in front of you, how do you know which ones to offer me, which ones to recommend?
0: You know, there's so many skincare products now,
2: right?
0: Especially from Korea.
2: It is, yeah.
0: So even I myself, when I go to Korea, I, you know, I shop, even if I have my own skincare, to, you know, study it and try for myself, okay? But for my brand specifically, I focus on the essentials. So I don't incorporate the complicated stuff, yung mga kailangan lang talaga ng mga tao. So I have the invisible sunscreen gel, no? So many people are concerned na the sunscreen is white, no? They don't want to wear it. Niacinamide, retinol, vitamin C serum. These are the, you know, cornerstones of skincare. Yeah.
1: Now, Doc, I am so excited about your show.
0: Thank you.
1: Why did you decide to have a show?
0: You know, when I was thinking about the show, I realized there's so many AI now. You see many before and after photos, I'm sure, in your feed.
2: Yeah.
0: And you don't know if it's true, right? Because everything can be generated now by AI. So I wanted to share the real process of how the skin transformation is. So here we emphasize, it's not an overnight thing. It's a 3-month thing. So we filmed this over 3 to 4 months. So even I told the production, we cannot rush this because we want to show real results.
2: So this is a transformation. Like, it's one episode will be the before and then after of 3 months transformation.
0: Correct.
2: Doc, have you ever had a patient who wasn't happy with the transformation? Like, natapos na, parang doc, kulang pa. Was there ever a moment like that?
0: You mean among the existing?
2: Yeah.
0: No, they're all happy.
2: No, wow.
0: They're all happy.
1: So 100% success rate.
2: Yeah. Okay.
0: For this show. But I do have some patients in the clinic who complain like after 1 month, 2 months. So that is why I made this show.
2: How do you address those? Months.
0: I tell them, well, from the get-go, I give them a timeline. Nah, these are our expectations. We need to be clear. It's at least 3 months. Yeah. So a lot of people now, especially these days, very impatient because we're used to
1: fast
0: instant
1: results.
0: Things.
2: Yes.
0: Yeah. But
2: true.
0: For the skin, it's impossible.
1: Slow and steady wins the race.
0: Yes.
1: Doc, have you seen a surge in maybe the younger generation, especially with social media, self-diagnosing themselves because of what people recommend online, right? Because there's a lot of people, influencers, saying, oh, I love this product, try it. And then they come to you saying, I burned my skin, this happened, I had a reaction. Have you seen a trend with that?
0: Definitely a lot. So this is a funny story. So I have some patients who bring a whole bag of products they use, and it's like so many, like 30 products. And you know, I try to make it simple. You don't need to use all of that because the more products you use, the more your skin gets, you know, annoyed because you know, you're applying a lot. Think of your skin as a human as well, not a human being doing so much. It the skin doesn't like it.
1: So yeah. With that being said, Doc, mm-hmm. so clearly the 7-step, 14-step mm-hmm. skincare ritual is mm-hmm. not it.

0: What are the basics that we have to have in our medicine cabinet for our face?
1: Excellent question. So, of course, you need a cleanser. I'm surprised some of my patients do not clean their face. They just use water.
0: Really?
1: You need, like, a real cleanser to remove the oil, the dirt, and if you wear makeup, you really need a good cleanser.
2: What ingredient do you recommend?
1: For the cleanser, I don't recommend harsh ingredients. A gentle cleanser is enough if you don't have any concerns. So look for moisturizing ingredients like glycerol, hyaluronic acid. That would be enough.
0: I'm so shocked that people don't wash their face with cleanser. I just can't get over that. I was like, what?
2: So as people who wear makeup every day, it's really not a possibility.
0: And with the weather in the Philippines.
1: So water is not enough. Yeah.
2: Doc, you know, with how do you, with you know, being a derma, how do you promote still self-love while, you know, helping people improve their appearance? Is there a middle line to that? How do you balance both of those things?
1: Actually, sometimes I feel like I'm not only a dermatologist, I'm also a psychiatrist. Part of the consult is when you're talking to the patient, the reason they go to you sometimes is not only because they want to improve their skin, but because they want to change something in their lives. So meaning they're going through something, and you know, we all believe that having good skin will create a difference in our life, especially if you're suffering from something, because it's the first thing people see, right? So it's really more of counseling first, the patient, and then discussing the actual procedures.
0: Wow, which that's so true.
2: We should go. We should have a counseling.
0: We are on our way. But please invite our viewers where they can watch you and get some helpful tips for your new show. And congrats.
1: Thank you so much. So Cutis Reveal by Doc K is premiering this Saturday at 10 a.m. And it's going to air every Saturday at 10 a.m. I invite you to watch this show. It's really heartwarming, okay? So I myself, as the host, I think I cried so many times and I'm not even a crybaby. So it's not just about the skin. It's about transforming people's lives, okay? Making them feel whole again. We have skin cancer patients. We have actual cancer patients. We have everything. It's not a show about vanity. It's a show about restoring dignity, restoring the self-confidence and the belief of our hopefuls with their lives.
2: Wow.
1: So hope you watch this show.
2: It's beautiful. It's not a show about vanity, but a show about dignity.
0: Yes.
2: Thank you so much, Dr. K. Rebolledo.
1: Thank you so much.
0: Thanks, Doc. Soon we'll have skin like you. We're going to take a quick break. Don't go away. The Daily Dish will be right back.

Who leads Philippine sports? Who are the next Filipino champions? And what does it take to represent the country at the highest level? Discover the athletes, the stories, and the people shaping Philippine sports. Join Philippine Olympic Committee President Abraham Bambol Tolentino together with a Filipino Olympian guest co-host, POC's Philippine Olympic Hour, every Saturday, 11 a.m. on BNC.

0: Nung nagko-conduct po ako ng second run production ng Ang Huling El Bimbo, meron silang announcement dito na nag-offer sila ng scholarship. So, at that time, gusto ko na mag-masteral nun. So, nagtanong ako kung ba pwede. 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Covered po ng OPA noon time ay yung tuition fees, miscellaneous fees, tapos meron pa silang allowance na binibigay.
1: The idea of Dr. Tan was because he is so passionate about honing the Filipino talent. And so he decided to put up a foundation to, again, nurture students, particularly students that can't afford it.
0: Gusto ko magpasalamat lalo na sa OPA Foundation for, first of all, for my scholarship. Kundi na po dahil talaga sa kanila, hindi kami makakatapos. 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
2: Can make themselves

0: available to us for work. And then what happens there is we, if they're a match for the production, we'll ask them to work with us. And in that way, they get a job. And then in that way, they're also able to create their portfolio.
1: We heard it po from our the president of Laura Grande Foundation, Miss Hilvi Lichauco, because nag-aaral po kami nung senior high school. We decided po na we wanna take this path as our career na po professionally.
2: That's why we're thankful po for OPA, kasi we were able to graduate in a school na magandang facilities, may mga ano pong mga professors, and we gained so much experience po during college kahit na it's like in between face-to-face and then nag-pandemic. Pinangahawakan po namin yung scholarship na offer nila na meron pa rin pong chance and may hope. I think we won't be able to survive pandemic.
3: Can we compete globally in terms of?
0: We absolutely can,
4: yes,
0: compete
4: definitely
0: globally.
4: I mean,
0: absolutely can.
4: How many auditions have come over here and exported? We have so many Filipinos all over the world performing.
0: Absolutely, yeah, can.

0: considering that he is a past president of this republic, kung titingnan mo yung kanyang mukha, maganda naman ang kanyang kalagayan.
1: Unless the asylum is given, all warrants are still valid. We will do our best to bring him home as soon as possible.
2: Sa naging affidavit ni Bonoan sa Sandigan Bayan, umabot sa more or less 21 billion pesos ang unavailed na Senate leadership funds sa ilalim ng pamumuno ni Senator Cheez Escudero.
3: Guys, what an amazing show.
4: Love chatting with Nathan.
5: Yes. So, talking to Nathan really just gives you that pride, the Pinoy pride that we all need and want.
3: And you know, I'm so surprised that not more people are doing it, especially being here in the Philippines where we have more access to
5: them. That's true.
3: Yeah, that's why.
6: I really love that he wasn't like Pinoy baiting us. Because you know, some people, they will
5: use... That's the term pala, Pinoy baiting.
6: They will just like use Filipino stuff, say that they're Filipino, but not actually do the research. But listening to your interview, he really knew his stuff.
3: And he was so passionate about it. Yeah. You can see like when you ask him questions, his eyes lit up and he knew what he was talking about. So kudos to him.
6: And you guys asked great questions and he kept saying so as well.
5: And guys, don't forget the big reveal. We also just learned it today.
3: The kudos reveal.
5: No, not the kudos reveal, the budot. Well, that too.
3: The budots.
5: The budots is actually used there.
6: My reveal was that you guys know how to do budots. Ah!
3: Yeah, because of Bea Wendorsky. She taught us when we interviewed her. That's why. That's the only dance we can do.
5: Okay, that's it, guys.
3: Ay, ang galing natin. We're the Budots gang. Okay, but speaking of beauty queens, tomorrow on The Daily Dish, we'll have the beauty queens of Miss Asia Pacific International 2026, and we might be teaching them the Budots, including Miss Asia Pacific International herself from Thailand and the first runner-up from Costa Rica.
5: Along with the queens from South Africa, the Philippines, and Mexico.
6: But before we go, guys, how many days left till Christmas?
5: 72! Just reminding all of you, that's it for us today, Wednesday. Join us again tomorrow for more Real Talk.
6: A lot of spilled tea.
3: With zero filter, I'm Monique Tuzon Basi. Anytime is a good time because it's always more fun with us.
6: And I'm Janina Vela, always on top with news and stories that matter most. 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
5: And I'm Chal Lontok. Chalamat for making us your lunchtime companion. That's The Daily Dish. 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

0: Senator Bato de la Rosa is considered armed and dangerous.
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2: Senator Raffy Tulfo is calling for a transparent probe into the Senate shooting incident.
1: From breaking developments to next week's talked about headlines, stay ahead of what matters all weekend long. 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Only here on the Billionario News Channel. 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
3: In the name of public service, we are ready to serve anytime, anywhere, in any circumstance.
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1: The Commanders,

0: Good afternoon. I'm Mikey Orreta. Here are the day's top stories, what you need to know right now. This is the Midday Report. The headlines. The defense team of Vice President Sara Duterte calls the withdrawal of three impeachment articles unfair and raises the possibility of a mistrial. Former Public Works Secretary Manuel Banoan and other whistleblowers are set to testify against Senator Jingoy Estrada in a plunder case involving alleged 573 million peso kickback from infrastructure projects. Pope Leo XIV has been diagnosed with lung cancer following surgery to remove part of his right lung. And in entertainment, a childhood dream comes true for Filipino content creator Abby Marquez, better known as the Lumpia Queen, as she makes a guest appearance on MasterChef Asia. The war of words over Vice President Sara Duterte's impeachment trial is heating up. The prosecution says Duterte should welcome its decision to withdraw three of the four impeachment articles against her. But the defense warns the move could lead to a mistrial, arguing it has been denied the chance to answer allegations already presented in court. Now, private prosecutor Lorna Kapunan is firing back at lead defense counsel Sheila Sison, calling her a bully. Hannah T. reports.
1: If you're the vice president, instead of facing four complaints, four charges, isa na lang, hindi ka ba happy?
2: Vice President Sara Duterte should start preparing her defense against the unexplained wealth allegations, according to private prosecutor Lorna Kapunan. This after the impeachment court allowed the prosecution to withdraw three articles involving alleged misuse of confidential funds, bribery, and threats. Kapunan urged the vice president to explain bank accounts linked to her father, former President Rodrigo Duterte, and her husband Man Scarpio. She also questioned the vice president's claim that she was unaware of certain accounts.
1: I know she cannot talk to the president, to the former president who is in Hague, pero siguro magagalit ang mga supporters ng tatay niya kasi pati yung tatay niya linaglag na niya sa unexplained wealth, saying that she does not know that her father had an account with her.
2: Kapunan also fired back at lead defense counsel Sheila Sison, who called the withdrawal unfair and warned of a possible mistrial. She accused the defense of playing the victim card, insisting that impeachment is a process of public accountability, not persecution. Kapunan went further, calling Sison a bully for repeatedly raising claims of persecution, denial of due process, and unfairness before the court. She also accused Sison of disrespecting the senator judges by reminding them of their oath to uphold fairness and justice.
1: Gagamitin ko na yung word, bastos. Binabastos niya hindi lang ang prosecution, pati ang senator judges.
2: The court has ruled that the three withdrawn articles will no longer be put to a vote. According to impeachment court spokesperson Reggie Tungol, the withdrawal comes with consequences because of the time and resources already spent on almost 40 trial days for the prosecution. The confidential funds and threats articles can no longer be refiled on the same grounds during Duterte's current term and the 20th Congress. For now, both sides may discuss the withdrawn articles outside the court, subject to a possible change in the rules. The prosecution has until October 23 to submit its formal offer of evidence. For Midday Report, Hannah Tia, Bilyonario News Channel.
0: Lead defense counsel attorney Sheila Sison insists that the prosecution cannot dictate how the defense will present its case. This after the court allowed the withdrawal of three impeachment articles on confidential funds, bribery, and grave threats, leaving only the unexplained wealth article. How will the defense respond to the court's ruling? And what options remain as the impeachment

0: impeachment trial moves forward. Kumuha tayo ng detalye kay Dexter Ganibe live mula sa Senado. Hi, Dexter.
1: Hi, Mikey. 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
2: We respect the decision of the prosecution, however, whether this will affect how the defense plan to proceed with its presentation of evidence is something that we must make clear. It will not. Because the prosecution cannot make decisions for the respondent and the defense.
1: Babala siyang maaring masira ang balanse ng paglilitis kung gagamitin ang pag-atras sa mga kaso upang pabilisin ang paghahatol. 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
2: If the withdrawal is intended to shorten the proceedings of this case or of the respondent or of the presentation of the respondent's evidence so that the court may immediately proceed to judgment, then we believe that the resulting process would bear the unmistakable characteristics of a mistrial.
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0: Okay, they have a deadline, 10 araw. At saka Dexter, nagbabala ang defense ng possible mistrial. 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May senator na bang nagsabing magfa-file siya ng motion for reconsideration?
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0: Correct. At sila lang ang makakapag-desisyon dyan. Maraming salamat, Dexter Ganibel, live mula sa Senado. The House prosecution says it only made the final decision to drop three impeachment articles against Vice President Sara Duterte on Tuesday. Speaking on BNC's On Point, prosecution spokesperson attorney Benjamin Tolosa Jr. says the decision came after financial expert Alexander Cabrera finished his testimony. So why did prosecutors wait until the end to present their unexplained wealth case, the only charge they're pursuing now? Tolosa says they faced logistical challenges and only obtained some financial records later in the trial.
3: Logistically, it was just not possible for us to start with that article, no? And second, again, we didn't have access to these documents at the start, no? Until they were subpoenaed. So when we got hold of the records, that's just the time that we saw the extent, no? Of the wealth of the vice president as reflected in these official records.
0: Tolosa also rejects the defense's warning of a possible mistrial, saying there is no provision for it under the impeachment rules. He argues that the three withdrawn articles are separate from the remaining unexplained wealth charge.
3: They stand on their own merits. They're based on their own evidence, no, testimonial and documentary. So itong decision na pag-drop natin dito sa three articles of impeachment will have no effect whatsoever with respect to the remaining article on unexplained wealth.
0: The Senate impeachment court is not the only avenue to hold Vice President Duterte accountable for the allegations against her. This as the House prosecution defends its decision to drop three of the four articles of impeachment while blaming the defense for losing its chance to present counter evidence. Nasa batas ng pambansa si Isaiah Mirafuentes para sa detalye. Isaiah, go ahead.
4: Mikey, inamin niya ng House Prosecution Panel na ang naging testimonya ng kanilang huling testigo na si Attorney Alex Cabrera na isang financial forensic analyst mula sa accounting firm na Isla Lipana ang dahilan kung bakit nila napag-desisyon ng ilaglag na ang tatlong articles of impeachment at itira na lang ang unexplained wealth. 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
3: All of the evidence that we've presented so far will not go to waste. No, dun sa mga grave threats, confidential funds, because they can still use this. No, the prosecution arm of the government, DOJ, Ombudsman, they could use this in the pending criminal cases concerning these issues against the Vice President. So she could still be held accountable for it.
4: Mikey, bukod dyan, no, sinabi nga ng prosecution na depensa nga ang may kasalanan kung bakit hindi na nga sila pa makapagpipresenta pa ng kanilang counter-evidence sa impeachment court. 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Subalit noon ay hindi pumayag ang depensa. Mikey.
0: Mm-hmm. Sa report mo, Isaiah, it was said na the evidence will not go to waste. And of course, the Senate is not the Senate Impeachment Court is not the only avenue to hold the VP accountable for the allegations against her. May sinabi ba sila kung may plano silang i-formally i-endorse ang ebidensya sa DOJ or kaya sa Ombudsman?
4: Mikey, hindi nila nabanggit no, kung they will formally provide those evidence na nabanggit nila sa impeachment court doon sa DOJ, sa Ombudsman, and even nga doon sa RTC. 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Mikey.
0: Okay, maraming salamat, Isaiah Mirafuentes, live mula sa Batasang Pambansa. Political strategist Lito Banayaw believes the impeachment trial of Vice President Sara Duterte and other allegations against her may actually be generating public sympathy. In a recent Pulse Asia survey, 50% of respondents said they would vote for Duterte for president. She was followed by Naga City Mayor Lenny Robredo with 30%. Speaking on BNC's At the Forefront, Banayaw said this public sympathy could help explain Duterte's strong showing in the presidential preference surveys. He also said many were disappointed by the Senate impeachment court's ruling that the two-thirds vote required for conviction would be based on the number of senators present.
6: Many of the lawyers I know have been saying that was a violation of the constitutional language, no? So, lalong naka-generate ng sympathy yun. That is why you will notice in the survey, lumakas na siya sa NCR eh.
0: And if the vice president is convicted and disqualified from holding public office, Banayaw believes her brother, Davao City Mayor Bastet Duterte, could take her place in the presidential race.

0: The pretrial in Senator Jingoy Estrada's plunder case has been terminated, prompting the prosecution to outline the evidence and witnesses it intends to present during the trial. These include former DPWH Secretary Manuel Bonoan, who was previously a co-accused in the case, as well as other whistleblowers. John Riz Calata has more details. John Riz, go ahead.
1: The San Dican Bayan 5th Division is set to hear Senator Jingoy Estrada's petition for bail in his plunder case. The court scheduled his bail hearings from October 20 to November 12. The prosecution plans to present 21 witnesses, including human resources officers from various DPWH district engineering offices. The prosecution also targets to present its main witnesses during the bail hearings on October 27, 28, and 29. The prosecution will also present personnel from the National Bureau of Investigation and the Senate. During his pretrial today, Estrada attended via video conference, while his three other co-accused were present in court. The court has also allowed Estrada to attend his bail hearings via video conference. The Antigraft Court's 5th Division earlier suspended Estrada from his senatorial duties on October 12 in connection with the plunder and graft cases he is facing before the division. The case stemmed from allegations that the senator received 573 million pesos in kickbacks from DPWH infrastructure projects. For Midday Report, John Riz Calata, Bilyonario News Channel.
0: Maraming salamat, John Riz Calata. Public Works Secretary Vince Dizon says he will not shield anyone in his department found to be involved in corruption. This comes after the NBI recommended criminal charges against the DPWH district engineer in Davao and others over alleged irregularities in flood control projects. For more, we have Micah Razon on the line. Micah, what did Dizon say?
2: Mighty DPWH Secretary Vince Dizon maintained that he will not shield any personnel of his agency involved in cases following the alleged anomaly involving Davao First District Engineer Richard Ragasa.
3: Kung ano nangyari sa mga ibang DE, same thing. No exceptions. I think they're about, together with the Davao cases, I think abot na ng 200 yung ongoing ng ombudsman.

0: Ngayon.
1: Yesterday, the National Bureau of Investigation submitted its recommendations to the Department of Justice for the evaluation of criminal cases against Ragasa and other individuals linked to Genesis 88 construction. The possible charges include falsification by a public officer and violations of the Anti-Graft and Corruption Practices Act. Meanwhile, Bison inspected the ongoing sidewalk rehabilitation along EDSA in Pasay this morning.
2: Mas maraming commuter kaysa sa mga nagda-drive. So, bibigyan natin ang importansya yung mas marami. So, kailangan sila naman ang priority muna. Diba? Dati, puro tayo, nakasanayan natin, puro lang tayo, kotse-kotse lang ang priority ngayon, commuter naman.
1: Dizon explained that the project aims to make walking more convenient for commuters. For context, Mikey, sidewalks along EDSA are often narrow and obstructed by vendors and electricity poles, with some areas also used for parking motorcycles, bicycles, and other vehicles, making it difficult for commuters to walk. To address this, the DPWH is rehabilitating sidewalks along EDSA to provide more space for pedestrians. In Magallanes, a section of the project has already been completed with a walkway about 3 meters wide, a bike lane, and a larger drainage inlet. Back to you, Mikey.
3: Micah, sabi nga ni Dizon, maraming cases pending with the ombudsman, about 200 cases. Specifically, when it comes to Ragasa, did Dizon say what action they're going to be taking against Ragasa, against District Engineer Ragasa?
1: Mikey, we asked Secretary Dizon earlier, we asked if suspended na ba si Ragasa. Ang sabi ni Dizon, they have the due process about that. Though hindi niya pa raw nababasa yung complaint ng NBI, pero hindi raw pwede basta-basta mag-suspend ng officials without the due process. So ibig sabihin, kahit may kaso na ni-refer si NBI with the DOJ, Ragasa is still the district engineer of Davao First. Mikey?
3: Okay, due process para sa lahat. Okay, maraming salamat, Micah. Up next, the Philippines slips 3 spots in the latest Sustainable Trade Index. What's driving the drop and how could it affect businesses, investments, and ordinary Filipinos? That story and more when the Midday Report returns. Keep it here on BNC.

0: Wherever Filipinos are, home is never far. Modern Bayanihan lives on through the stories we share, the culture we carry, and the voices that connect us. Now, the Bilyonario News Channel brings the Philippines closer to Filipinos worldwide through the Global Filipino Network. One digital home, one Filipino voice, for every kapitbahay beyond borders. The way we move is evolving.
1: Shifted na sa personal mobility.
0: Faster, smarter, and more efficient.
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0: From the technology we build to the future of mobility.
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5: Good evening, I'm Pinky Webb.
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0: Pinky Webb, on point. 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The Bilyonario News Channel. 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Going beyond limits, Bilyonario News Channel is now on CLTV 36, expanding reach across Central Luzon. Because the stories that matter should be

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1: Welcome back. The Philippines drops three places in the latest sustainable trade index. Former BSP Deputy Governor Diwa Gunigundo says better governance and infrastructure are key to restoring investor confidence. For more, we have Chet Sulit on the line. Hi, Chet. Go ahead.
2: Mikey, the Philippines now ranks 16th out of 30 economies in the 2026 Hinrik IMD Sustainable Trade Index, down from 13th last year. For industry leaders, including the Philippine Chamber of Commerce and Industry, the downgrade signifies major problems in infrastructure and logistics. The index looks at whether countries have the economic, social, and environmental conditions to benefit from trade over the long term. PCCI Vice President for Trade Brian Ang says it costs too much to move and ship goods in the Philippines because of poor infrastructure and delays at ports. He also says the country depends too much on selling electronics and computer chips abroad, making it vulnerable when demand for these products falls. These trade challenges also matter for the country's dollar earnings. Mikey, at this morning's Kapihan Forum, former Banco Central ng Pilipinas Deputy Governor Diwa Gunigundo says that the Philippines remains vulnerable to higher world oil prices, which could increase its import bill and widen the trade deficit. Gunigundo also described the economy as precarious, saying it continues to grow but on what he called non-solid ground.
3: Importante na mapanatili natin ang stability ng inflation. Para sa ganun, wala tayong tinatawag na demand destruction na nakakapagpababa ng private consumption. Private consumption accounts for 70% of our GDP.
2: Gunigundo also says that the national budget should help create jobs and improve basic services. He urges the government to reduce unprogrammed appropriations and tighten bidding and audit checks. Gunigundo warns that when funds are lost to corruption, Filipinos are left with the debt without getting the services they need. Back to you, Mikey.
1: Okay, Che, we've dropped some places in that sustainable trade index from 13 to 16. Ano specifically, as we look ahead to 2028 and beyond, ano specifically ang kailangan natin gawin para makabawi?
2: Mikey, Gunigundo has said that the government needs to make sure that public money or the use of our public funds would go to projects that actually help people and businesses. So when you take note of corruption, Gunigundo says that this has to be eliminated. For example, he says that better roads and transport links can also make deliveries cheaper, improving logistics and possibly benefiting our trade and exports, while reliable power and internet can also help attract investors and create jobs. So he also stresses that speeding up infrastructure projects and strengthening checks against corruption should go hand in hand when it comes to attracting more investors that would help with our public funds to grow and for services that Filipinos can feel even more. Mikey?
1: Mm-hmm. Nothing new, really, just the basics that we need to focus on. Infrastructure, quashing corruption, and also connectivity. Okay, maraming salamat, Che Sulit, for that report. The 52nd Philippine Business Conference and Expo enters its second day with economic growth, the Philippines' role in the ASEAN, and greater accountability high on that agenda. For the latest, we go live to Remus Macacero, who is in Manila. Remus, what are the key developments there so far?
4: Yes, Mikey. The second day of the Philippine Business Conference and Expo wrapped up its morning sessions here at the Manila Hotel. Achieving breakthrough growth through ASEAN leadership and global integration took center stage in today's discussion. Plans for stronger infrastructure and digital connectivity were laid out during the early plenaries. Billionaire News Channel very own Follow the Money anchor Robert Tan moderated panel 4 and as of this moment, panel 6, steering heavyweight conversations on economic expansion. Moreover, PBCNE Chairman Arturo Guerrero III emphasized the importance of integrity and accountability in both public and private sector projects.
5: What the business community wants is ease of doing business, less red tape, and accountability. Because in the private sector, if we do something wrong,

0: we are accountable for that. If we do a mistake, we are accountable for that. We are stakeholders ourselves. So meaning, stakeholders, meron kaming taya.
1: Meanwhile, delegates are also dropping by our very own Billionaire News Channel booth set up right on the expo floor. For the afternoon sessions, next generation business leaders, including Ayala Land Deputy CEO Mariana Sobel de Ayala, will take the spotlight. These young executives are set to share their bold visions and innovative strategies for the country's new economy. Delegates will then gather later tonight for a formal closing ceremony and gala dinner to cap off the two-day conference. Mikey will be watching the afternoon developments and how these discussions will shape the country's business agenda. Back to you, Mikey.
2: Mm-hmm. Ramos, how is the mood there, generally speaking, amongst the business community? Nabanggit sa report mo that, you know, they say they see accountability in the private sector. What they want to see amidst everything that's going on, Secretary Vince Dizon mentioned that there are 200 pending cases with regard to DPWH officials with the ombudsman. Are the business members hopeful that we will see accountability in the private sector?
1: Yes, Mikey. Chairman Guerrero earlier highlighted the ease of doing business and accountability. The mood right now is very optimism or optimist. They're looking for hope for our country because they're saying that we're on the same boat. The private sector, the government sector are on the same boat and we want the country to succeed. So ayon din sa kanya, the business sector wants to work with the government. They really want to work with the government, but they want reforms. They want accountability. They want policies that fast-track doing business with them rather than policies that contradicts the private sector. Mikey?
2: Yeah, policies supportive of the private sector. We are all in the same boat. Let's not let it sink. Maraming salamat, Ramos Macasero, reporting live from Manila. As artificial intelligence changes the way we work, former NEDA Secretary Carl Chua has a message for Filipino workers. Keep learning new skills or risk being left behind. Speaking on BNC's The Spokes, Chua, now head of data science and AI at Ayala Corporation, said workers need to adapt as the technology transforms jobs. He also revealed that the Bureau of Internal Revenue is developing an AI assistant called Terry to help taxpayers better understand their tax obligations.
3: That's why this AI project that we did for BIR is a way to make the tax system more accessible to people. Because anyone can ask, let's say, ako ay micro enterprise, I'm gonna start a business, and I don't want to cheat, I want to comply. You can, instead of asking people, paano ba magsimula, pay an accountant, paano ba magsimula, you can actually query AI eventually kung when we make it more public, what is the tax process to file and pay my taxes as a micro enterprise. So that's something that we hope will be available to the public soon.
2: Consumers will pay more for electricity this October as generation costs rise. Meralco is raising power rates by almost 32 centavos per kilowatt hour, reversing two consecutive months of rate reductions. For a household using 200 kilowatt hours a month, that means an additional 64 pesos on the monthly power bill. Meralco says the hike is mainly due to higher generation charges driven by rising fuel costs and a weaker peso. The House of Representatives has approved a bill extending Cebu Pacific's franchise for another 50 years. House Bill 11536 passed on third and final reading, with 289 lawmakers voting in favor and none against. Under the measure, Cebu Pacific would continue operating domestic and international flights, including charter services, with flight frequencies based on demand. The airline would also be required to keep its aircraft properly licensed and safe to fly. If enacted into law, the new 50-year franchise would begin when its current franchise expires on August 30th, 2031. Toyota Motor Philippines unveils a modern jeepney based on its iconic Tamaraw. The next generation Tamaraw has received certification from the Department of Transportation as a Class 1 Modern Public Utility Vehicle, or MPUV. The new model aims to tap the country's public transport modernization program, which seeks to replace aging jeepneys with modernized units. The move also opens a

home market for Toyota, expanding the Tamarau's role from a utility vehicle to public transportation. Still ahead, Pope Leo XIV has been diagnosed with lung cancer. This and more world news, plus the latest in sports after the break. Please stay with us. The Midday Report will be right back.

0: Get ready for a night packed with knowledge, excitement, and stories beyond the action. 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From the thrill of the quiz to the stories beyond the action, your exciting primetime lineup starts here. Two exciting shows, one channel, only here on BNC, the Billionario News Channel.
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0: Welcome back. Pope Leo XIV has been diagnosed with lung cancer. Doctors confirmed the cancer during surgery on Tuesday at Rome's Gemelli Hospital, where they removed the lower lobe of his right lung. The Vatican says the 90-minute operation was successful, with no complications, but has not disclosed the stage of the cancer. The Pope's public events have been canceled through October 20 as he recovers. The Vatican has yet to announce whether he will need further treatment. In other news, U.S. President Donald Trump removes his ambassador to Greece, Kimberly Guilfoyle, amid corruption allegations. Trump says Guilfoyle was doing a good job, but he was troubled by reports about the allegations against her. According to reports, American businessman Eric Detters accuses Guilfoyle of offering access to Trump administration officials in exchange for financial assistance. That allegedly included help paying off a $100,000 credit card bill. Guilfoyle denies the accusations and vows to defend her name and reputation. She served as U.S. ambassador to Greece for just over 11 months. U.S. President Donald Trump says Taiwan has agreed to buy 30% of the natural gas from a proposed Alaska pipeline project over the next 20 years. The Alaska LNG project aims to transport natural gas from Alaska's North Slope to an export terminal for overseas shipment. Trump said Taiwan's long-term purchase commitment would help ensure the project's success.
1: Because that guarantees the success. It's one of the biggest commitments in history for anything. It's one of the biggest deals ever made. They're going to pay it, and that's a 20-year period that guarantees success.

0: The strike sparked fires across several floors, prompting emergency crews to evacuate residents. The attack also hit a thermal power plant, with Ukrainian President Volodymyr Zelensky saying Russian forces targeted energy sites. Zelensky criticized Western allies for not giving Ukraine advance warning of the attack, as they typically do. Elsewhere, Saudi Arabia and Yemen's Houthi rebels are trading threats as strikes hit cities and oil facilities. Saudi Arabia warned the Houthis of consequences for repeated attacks, while the Houthis threatened a harsh and painful response if Saudi-led forces strike the Houthi-held capital, Sana'a. The Saudi-led coalition reported intercepting missiles and drones while a Saudi Aramco administrative building in Dahran was targeted, sparking a limited fire. The Houthis also claimed Saudi Arabia launched more than 100 airstrikes across Yemen in 24 hours, which they said caused civilian casualties. Formula One is heading back to Africa for the first time in nearly four decades. Rwanda is set to host a Grand Prix in the early 2030s under a 10-year agreement. The race will take place at a new circuit in Bugesera, south of the capital, Kigali. The track will be built near a new international airport, with completion expected in the early 2030s. Formula One driver Alex Wurz designed the circuit. Rwanda will become the third African country to host a Formula One championship race, following Morocco and South Africa.
1: I want to make it the moment when the sport came back to Africa and then never left. So that's why we felt that calling it Kigali Grand Prix, Rwanda Grand Prix, would have felt slightly exclusive. You know, it's much easier if you call it an African Grand Prix to approach partners in this wider effort. We foresee a future where we look at this moment, we look back at this moment, and we see a critical juncture from where multiple races eventually end up happening in Africa.
0: Filipina tennis star Alex Ayala has suffered a string of recent defeats after a remarkable rise on the international stage. As her profile grows, so do the expectations. How is she handling the pressure both on and off the court? Zeus Valdez reports.
2: Alex Ayala's Wuhan Open campaign ended with disappointing results in both singles and doubles. The Filipina lost to Chinese qualifier Han Shi in three sets in the singles first round before suffering another defeat in doubles with Turkish partner Zeynep Sonmez. Ayala and Sonmez managed just five games against Ukrainians Diana Yastremska and Angelina Kalinina, falling 6-2, 6-3 in the round of 32 on Tuesday night. The singles loss followed Ayala's semi-final exit at the Aichi Nagoya Asian Games, where China's Wang Shiyu beat her to advance to the final, leaving the Filipina with a bronze medal. With these results, Ayala's activities off the court have also come under public scrutiny. The 21-year-old recently made appearance at Fashion Week and featured on Maria Sharapova's Fritti Top podcast. Former Agriculture Secretary Manny Piñol questioned in a social media post whether Ayala's rising fame and fashion commitments were affecting her focus on tennis. Meanwhile, Dr. Tony Lechon published an open letter acknowledging Ayala's hard work and dedication while encouraging her to bounce back from her recent defeats. But professional tennis demands more than performance on match day. Travel, training, rest, and recovery all play a role in an athlete's campaign.
3: Sa palagay ko naman, medyo naapektuhan yung training niya. Sa palagay ko, medyo kinapusa sa training dahil sa mga schedule niya sa interview. Yun, baka ganun ang nangyari dahil. Kaya natalo siya ngayon laban niya.
2: For tennis coaches, balancing outside engagements with the demands of training and competition can be an important part of an athlete's development.
4: On my personal opinion, paglaro ng tennis ay definitely she's good. Pero lately, she's on a fashion model and a picture. I think she deteriorated. Alam mo naman, if you are really a fan, a tennis fan, you always expect from a great player a good tennis game.
2: Still, Ayala's fashion appearances and podcast engagements do not by themselves explain her recent losses. Match results must also be considered in the context of physical condition preparation.

0: Asian opponents and performance on the day.
1: For me, I'm in the neutral side na hindi naman. Siguro we still have to look at it na she has a job which is to play. And also yung extra income then on the invitation, modeling, staff. From the Chanel Week din nata, nandun din siya. And also with Sharapova's interview. But I think hindi naman nakaka-apekto yun kasi she loves what she loves.
2: I don't think the busy schedule is was a big factor on her losses, laling recent losses niya. Baka may ano lang, may other plans si God, and maybe this is just a minor setback for her para mas gumaling pa yung career niya and mas umokay.
0: Despite the setbacks, Iala's professional campaign continues with further opportunities to regain her momentum on tour. Her upcoming commitments include a December 8th exhibition match against Indonesia's Janice Chen at the Philippine Arena. As the debate continues, Iala's next challenge will be to recover, refocus, and respond on the court, where her results will ultimately speak for themselves. For Meeting Report, Zeus Valdez, Bilyonario News Channel.
3: Let's now turn to the weather. The Intertropical Convergence Zone, or the ITCZ, is expected to bring rain to parts of the Visayas and Mindanao. Which areas could see the heaviest rainfall and what's in store for the rest of the country? For the latest, we have BNC's resident meteorologist, Benison Estereja, on the line. Hi, Benison. Go ahead.
4: Good afternoon, Mikey. As of now, we have the Intertropical Convergence Zone, or ITCZ, affecting Visayas and Mindanao. In the coming hours, expect some, at times, heavy rains over western Visayas, central Visayas, Negros Island region, Leyte provinces, Zamboanga Peninsula, northern Mindanao, and Caraga region. So there's a possibility of flash floods or landslides in those areas. On the other hand, many areas in northern Luzon will experience the effect of northeasterly wind flow, partly cloudy to cloudy skies with some isolated light rains, whereas the rest of our country, including Metro Manila, partly cloudy to cloudy skies as well, but there will be some isolated rain showers or thunderstorms, especially in the afternoon or evening. The tropical depression outside the PAR was last estimated at 2,245 kilometers east of extreme northern Luzon, and hindi pa rin po ito papasok ng ating area of responsibility and will not have any effect over any parts of our country in the coming days. So the ITCZ will still affect many areas in southern Luzon, Visayas, and Mindanao within the next 2 to 3 days. And that's the latest from Pagasa Weather Forecasting Center. 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
3: Thank you, Benison, for that weather update.

Up next, British comedian Russell Brand, once married to pop star Katy Perry, faces trial on rape and other sexual offense charges. That and more entertainment news when the Midday Report returns. 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
0: Mga balitang nag-uugnay sa ating lahat.
2: So let everybody know what happens in the Philippines.
0: Ako po si Henny Espinosa at ito ang Agenda North America.

Welcome back. British comedian and former TV host Russell Brand, who was once married to pop star Katy Perry, is facing 7 sexual offense charges in London. The 51-year-old is accused of sexual offenses involving 6 women, allegedly committed between 1999 and 2009. The charges include 3 counts

rape, 3 counts of sexual assault, and 1 count of indecent assault. Brand has pleaded not guilty to all 7 charges. His trial is expected to last for 6 weeks. Once a familiar face on British television and radio, Brand was also married to Katy Perry from 2010 to 2012. In recent years, he has built a large online following through his commentary on politics, religion, and free speech. And now a lighter moment from London. Prince William trades royal formalities for a cricket bat, joining some of the sport's biggest names just outside Buckingham Palace. The Prince of Wales takes to the Mall, the famous road leading to Buckingham Palace, for a game with cricket legends Brian Lara and Joe Root. The event celebrates ties between Britain and India ahead of the next month's Earth Shot Prize ceremony in Mumbai. William founded the Environmental Prize in 2020 to support innovative solutions to the planet's biggest environmental challenges. Each year, 5 winners receive £1 million each to help bring their ideas to life on a larger scale. And here at home, Filipino food creator Abby Marquez, better known as the Lumpia Queen, is making her mark on the international food scene. Abby recently made an appearance as a guest judge on MasterChef Asia, a show she says she's dreamed of being a part of since she was a child. She shared behind-the-scenes photos, including one with Chef Edward Lee of Culinary Class Wars. It's another milestone for Abby, who won a Stevie Award in 2025 and was also named Ad Color Creator of the Year. Known for her creative twists on lumpia, Abby has also worked with international names like Gordon Ramsay, Superman actor David Corn Sweat, and Uncle Roger. That was the Midday Report. I'm Mikey Oreta. Thank you for joining us, and see you right back here tomorrow at 1.

0: So I'm the older guy now. Mm. You know, I play the father. And I love that role because I am a father. I think that's been bestowed upon me. It's something that I've always enjoyed doing. It has had its share of challenges, you know, challenges that I wish nobody else has to go through. But again, when I'm with them, you get to see how the word blessed, that's an understatement. I think the simplicity of, the real simplicity of Gary Vee, you know, for me just to sit down at home with my grandchildren, with my children, and to watch them from a distance. These are the things that not many people see me do because they're not at home with me. But these are the simplest of joys. Kung mababaw ang kaligayahan,
1: yes.
0: Pero mababaw na kaligayahan doesn't mean that it's not valuable.

0: Think you know everything happening in the world of sports? From shocking moments on the court to the stories nobody saw coming, we're bringing you to the latest buzz, the biggest surprises, and the secrets behind the headlines. Because behind every game, there's a story. Catch the action. Hear the secrets. Get ready for Unbettable Nabus and Apple David Sports Ambush, Sunday 1 p.m. on Abante News TV, simulcast on Bilyonario News Channel.
1: Ang problema sa constitution natin, Karen, it just says that a anti-dynasty law is prohibited and it's up to Congress to define. So, walang guidelines, walang definition. But ang maganda dito, Karen, with this new case na final natin that we won, sabi mo nga, it's a notch a check in our bucket list, no? Nagbigay ng apat na guidelines ang Supreme Court. Although these are guidelines, hindi naman ito, kumbaga, parang ano, parang pwedeng sundin. It's still up to Congress to decide, no? Ano ba yung guidelines na ito? Number one, yung fourth degree of consanguinity or affinity. So, ibig sabihin, yung magpipinsan, magtitiyo, hindi, hanggang doon hindi pwede. 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Or yung magnanay. Number two, yung sinasabi nilang timing o yung succession. 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Pangatlo, yung sinasabi kanina nga ni Attorney Carlo na magkasama ba yung local o national? So, ilan ba sa local, ilan ba sa national? At pang-apat, yung sinasabi kanina rin, yung jurisdiction o yung geographic area. Yung bang within mayor, within governor, within the same district. So, yan po ang dapat sundin. Sana ng Kongreso. And because the passing of the law is not enough. It has to be a meaningful law. Otherwise, wala rin teeth yung ginawa ng Constitution o ginawa ng Congress in compliance with the Constitution.
2: So we've been talking with a lot of our members of Congress, both at the Senate level and at the House, no? And we understand the bills that are currently right there right now, these are products of compromise. They compromise sila kasi as you mentioned, the very people who will be passing this law are political dynasties. So we understand why nag-end up na medyo watered down yung version sa Senate and sa House talaga. I think, again, for me, it's the skip, di talaga acceptable yung sa House level, no? But I think for us, no, because we're pushing for people's initiative, we do not need to have a compromise. Kasi ang hirap naman when you tell people na okay, pwede na ang pwede na. So for us, the problem is cancer. Political dynasties is the cancer of our institutions, so many problems that we have in the country. The way for us to beat cancer, you don't cure cancer with paracetamol. No? You don't cure cancer by taking out 30% of it. For us, you take out cancer by taking all as much of it out as possible.
3: Parang chemotherapy.
2: Exactly. Or surgery natin palabas. No? So because we are, hindi kami constrained by the problems of compromise in the political arena, we're able to push for what we feel like is the ideal version, which just goes back to fourth degree. Because at least sa design, I think of COMELEC, pasok dito almost lahat ng political dynasties natin, no? So that's what we're pushing for, that's what we're fighting for.

0: 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Your Fast Track guide to everything on the move starts right now. I'm Paolo Del Rosario.
1: And I'm Cap Maceda Aguila. You're tuned in Mellow 947 BFM and BNC, the Billionaire News Channel. 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

0: Good afternoon and welcome to Shift Happens. Now, sakto, because yung suot ko ngayon medyo manipis. It's ready for hot weather.
1: Oh, yeah. Hot ka naman talaga eh.
0: Well, the reason why I bring that up, by the way, the reason why I bring that up, because the Philippines now faces periods of extreme heat. You know, getting from one place to the other can become even more challenging. Diba? Okay, segue nin, diba? Especially for pedestrians, cyclists, and motorcycle riders who spend hours exposed to the sun. But beyond the weather, this also raises a bigger question. Can our cities and transport systems keep people safe and comfortable?
1: Yeah, good questions, yan, ha? Now, joining us today is architect Louis Gan, urban planner and sustainability consultant, and the founder of CareCentric PH. Welcome back to Shift Happens, architect.
2: Good afternoon, everyone. Good afternoon, Paolo and Mr. Cap. Nice to be back.
0: I like it, Mr. Cap. I call him Sir Cap. But
1: bata pa ako.
0: Okay, architect, thank you so much for coming back on the show. Last time we talked to you was around May, and it feels very timely to talk to you again because right now we've seen in the news na yung El Nino is coming to the Philippines in almost unprecedented scale. Super El Nino ngayong tawag minsan, right? When we talk about how we build for the heat, we always talk about yung flood control. Let's talk about how we handle temperatures as well. What would you say are the biggest considerations that we have not taken under consideration when it comes to how we build our cities so far?
2: Well, right now, we know that we have been developing a lot of infrastructure for vehicle movement. And we experience in the past few months, we know marami tayong pinuputol pa rin na puno, despite we all know that super El Nino, and even if kahit walang El Nino, mainit talaga during summer, but we have super El Nino, but still, we are cutting a lot of trees in our built environment just to favor more road widening and including building more expressway for moving cars. And I think that's one of the inequities that we can experience during El Nino. Makikita talaga natin kung sino talaga yung pinakamaapektuhan once we have removed all those green infrastructure that we have here in the Philippines in favor of more concrete. And we can experience that during Super El Nino, especially those who are walking, biking, and using mass transportation.
1: So what's the best way then that we can, given all of the disadvantages we're seeing right now, yun nga, instead of taking good stock of our trees and all those, no? Parang we are actually cutting them down. So what's the best way now? How are citizens supposed to, particularly commuters, how are we supposed to protect ourselves from the extreme heat outside of probably bringing an umbrella?
2: Yes, that's one of the dilemma that we may experience as pedestrians. Kasi unang-unang, we know how hard it is to walk outside because of the way how our sidewalks are constructed. They are not properly maintained. If we walk outside, we feel uncomfortable because there's no shade. There's no natural barrier that we can use, no, in order to protect us against extreme heat. So I think the best solution for us is, of course, to create a holistic infrastructure. When we talk about holistic infrastructure, of course, we want to solve traffic congestion. We want to improve health of the Filipino people. And we also want to improve public transportation. It must be taken holistically, hindi pwedeng isa lang. As we experienced in the past, or actually hanggang ngayon, if we want to resolve traffic congestion, our practical solution is for road widening, creating more expressway, highways, etc. But it must be comprehensive in a way that once we develop an infrastructure, it must be holistic, that integrates the health aspect, reduction of dependence to cars or any vehicle, and of course, improving bicycles and other active mobility so that we can holistically approach this problem. In one infrastructure development. Hindi pwedeng isa lang ang goal natin. It must be holistic that considers the health, even education, economic activity, all of these are intertwined once we are thinking or planning about infrastructure development for our country.
0: You know, Architect, you bring up a good point there when there has to be holistic development. Pero at the same time, holistic development it always takes a lot longer than some of the other solutions.
1: And costs more.
0: Paolo. And costs more. Well, that depends, actually, on the type of and the type of interventions made. Pero given all of that, Architect, what do you say to people who think that nature-based solutions just take too much time because trees don't grow in a day? At the same time, also maybe perhaps artificial coverings, maybe roofs that they create or using concrete again to block the sun might be a way to do it. How would you address concerns like that?
2: Yes, of course. Taba naman, trees can take a lot of time before we experience the benefit now. But of course, I believe that there are a lot of nature-based solutions that we have that we can integrate right now that can actually give us benefit on a much shorter time. And considering the time that we have to wait for nature-based solution to really felt the benefits, we can also rely on nature-inspired solutions. So nature-inspired solution is more of really mimicking mm-hmm. how nature function in our building design, in our infrastructure design. And we can do this by way of course, if we develop a new building in our own community, our building design must be able to create or mimic those solutions that we found in nature. So we call it nature-inspired solution. Mm-hmm. So nature-based solution and nature-inspired solution, they must be integrated so that we can holistically consider the effects of short-term, medium-term, and long-term.
0: Architect, well, sorry, I want to jump in there because you bring up a great point and I want to actually dive in deeper. When you say having buildings or creating infrastructure that mimics mga nature-based solutions, could you give us an example for those who might not have an idea what that is? Because it sounds nice on paper, but from a practical standpoint, ano nga ba yung mga solution na to?
2: Well, unang-una, in nature, alam natin that it absorbs water, it can mitigate heat, so on and so forth. Okay. Now, in the built environment, especially in an urban area, once we consider concrete only as part of our design solution, so definitely we are going away from a natural environment mm-hmm. to an artificial mm-hmm. environment. It must be balanced. So nature-based solution and nature-inspired solution, if we integrate them in our design process, meaning we are not only relying on concrete, we are considering concrete, but in a way it mimics how nature works. For example, there are a lot of solutions that we can have right now wherein a concrete can still consider perviousness, allowing water to soak into the ground. So that is one way for us to control flooding. It may not be able to solve 100% flooding, but it can contribute to water replenishment. Of course, it can mitigate flooding. It can store flooding so that hindi natin siya idiretso mismo sa hard infrastructure natin, so hindi siya magka-clog or hindi siya maiipon, so on and so forth. So this is just one example how we can mimic nature in our development. But of course, it is still my recommendation that we follow nature-based solution. We should have trees in every community. In fact, I would want to propose that every house or every development, there should be at least one tree so that we can actually start mimicking the functions that we found in nature in our urban environment, mm-hmm. especially that we are under climate change. We are facing super El Nino. We are also facing flooding. Lahat-lahat na kompleto na tayo. So integrating nature-based and nature-inspired solution in our building design, in our infrastructure design, is just one way for us to, at least we can balance whatever the effects of extreme harsh condition like climate change or super El Nino.
1: Now, Architect, while noting your sort of holistic approach, no, which is always good because it's a long-term solution, no, but as we've discussed, the super El Nino is almost upon us, which means we have to do something really quick outside of, again, yun nga, meron tayong umbrella mm-hmm. when we go out, diba? But what are some of the immediately deployable solutions that you think Filipinos can benefit from, particularly in an LGU, at the LGU level? Like, anong pwedeng gawin ng mga cities that would immediately make a positive impact on their citizens as Nino, El Nino approaches?
2: Yes, yes. Ngayon, meron tayong joke na narinig about Balde, no? Although, that
1: sounds
2: crazy. I
1: didn't go there, but sinabi mo, good.
2: We should not literally understand Balde as just mere Balde. It's really important that we have to store water. But not only in Balde, but we have to start storing water from our roof going to proper storage. Of course, when we store water, there are a lot of issues that we have to consider, yung potability niya. But I think storing water and reusing it later on for flushing our toilet, for using it to water our plants, or to grow urban agriculture within our own community, that can help at least mitigate the impact of super El Nino. So water storage kasi, this is really important not only during summer or during the occurrence of super El Nino, but in fact, it's one of the solutions that we have to integrate in our urban area regardless of any of this climate change that we have. Because as an urban area, we are not self-sufficient. We should be able to recycle our own water in a way that at least it can help whatever pressure that we may experience during super El Nino. So yes, we have to store water. We should have a rainwater catchment. We should have a rainwater recycling or a gray water systems that we can recycle and reuse it in our own homes. The only challenge that I can see right now is because we don't have that infrastructure. Sometimes these initiatives were initiated by private developers within their own building, but not at a community scale. I think that's the challenge that I see right now. We don't have that community scale water storage.
1: But I think
2: the fastest solution that we can have right now is to start collecting rainwater from our rainwater system, from our roof system, and then papunta siya sa Ululot, and then from there we may be able to develop a catch basin or a storage. Pwedeng balde or whatever.
1: Yeah.
2: Or whatever.
1: The inevitable balde
2: that we can use.
0: You know, we're not going to stop talking about yung balde na yun. But what I like about what you're saying here, architect, is that, well, you can correct me if I'm wrong, because it feels that as much as we are putting pressure on the LGUs, on government, on public, you mentioned trees in houses, you mentioned urban agriculture. That actually also entails that we empower yung mga kababayan natin to actually start growing plants or agriculture within their own households. Is that something that would be beneficial, more beneficial rather, if done in scale in certain communities and makita lang natin if everyone takes part?
2: Yes, it maganda talaga if the approach is macro scale or community scale, because we know about economies of scale. Importante talaga na ma-integrate natin siya because it lowers the cost. Now, of course, every individual can do it in their own homes, but I think considering that we, as an urban area here in Metro Manila, we rely on food supply coming from other provinces, from rural areas. So imagine if Super El Nino can inhibit or cause drought dun sa mga lugar na yan, and they don't supply food in urban areas such as Metro Manila, and that can really cause huge problem to our urban areas here in Metro Manila.
0: Yeah,
2: so I think
0: architect,
2: for us to be self-sufficient.
0: Yes, architect. I want to go on that point again, pero right now we do have to take a quick break. We can talk forever. But for the meantime, we have to take a short break. Architect, please don't go away. When we return, we'll talk more about sustainability.

0: sustainable transport matters as well, and how we can continue to build safer, greener, and more climate-resilient cities for everyone. Stay with us. We'll be right back. You're tuned in to BNC, the Billionaire News Channel, and Mellow 947 BFM. 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
0: Welcome back. You're still watching Shift Happens. Ako po si Paolo Del Rosario, and you're listening on Mellow 947 BFM. Simulcast on BNC, the Billionaire News Channel. I'm still with Sir Cap, Sir Chief Maseda Aguila, and Architect Louis Gan, urban planner, sustainability consultant, and the founder of CareCentric PH. Architect, I apologize a while ago for having to cut you off because we had to go on break. But I want to go and continue yung point mo kanina because you were talking about, at least you were touching on, correct me if I'm wrong, already talking about yung food security din. Because at the same time, when you talk about yung drought in the provinces where we actually do get the crops or the vegetables or and the other produce that we need here in Metro Manila, talaga maapektuhan yun. Is actual practice of a more greener urban life, especially if at the community level, will that actually help safeguard our own food security here, considering, since mobility din yung show na to, yung pinag-uusapan natin, the mobility of the goods and the products coming from the provinces might be affected, or will be affected rather, by the super El Nino scenario?
2: Well, if drought happens, definitely, it can impact our food supply here in Metro Manila. That's why it's important that at least we have to integrate urban agriculture system in urban areas so that just in case magkaroon man tayo ng disruption about food, at least we can mitigate its impact if we have that urban agriculture system within urban areas. Hindi naman kailangan fully grown, fully farming system meron tayo. It's just that the trees that I have been mentioning earlier could be planted with fruit-bearing trees para at least it can improve mobility, but at the same time, it also serves as a food supply for the Filipino people, especially for the poor.
0: I'd like to say thank you, Architect. Sorry for jumping in again. I'd like to say thank you for bringing that up particularly. But then I also had a question for those who live in mga high-rise buildings, yung mga condo, who want to be able to address it. But syempre, you can't plant a tree in your condo. Good luck na lang dun. But when you talk about the being able to actually have urban agriculture in high-rise buildings, what would you suggest? Again, apologize for interrupting, but then of course, we're trying to manage the time as well.
2: Yes, I think there's a lot of system that we can integrate in high-rise development. And although I'm not an expert with regards to farming in within a building, but there are a lot of systems that we can integrate. I think one of the system is a pink farm system, wherein you don't need sunlight in order to grow food. No, I'm not sure. Like I mentioned earlier, not really an expert, but there are a lot of systems that we can integrate within a high-rise development for urban agriculture. But of course, the rooftops of those buildings, high-rise structure, they may be used for planting crops.
3: That's a good idea as well.
0: Yeah, for sure, for sure. I'm going to try that whole pink farming system. I'll Google it and kung may itinim ako, I will send you some architect.
3: Magdala ka rin dito.
0: We'll see muna. Pero, Sir Cap, I mean, mm-hmm. like we were talking.

0: talking a bit about it earlier because the transportation situation is also important here. Again, being a mobility show, we also have to talk about parang ba tayo gagalaw? Or exactly. Especially during an El Nino situation, because I don't think it's said enough na our transport systems, our mass transport systems in particular, will be put under stress during this time.
1: For sure, yeah. No, that's one of the things I wanted to ask you as well, architect. No, what do you think of our transportation system in general, both private and public? And are we ready? Are we ready for this massive shock to the system? I hope I am overstating it. No, pero yun, are we ready for super El Nino? And having said that, what is the better path? Is there such a thing as more sustainable transport and something that would be more apt for our, not just our climate, but for our reality on the ground, for commuters in the Philippines?
2: Well, as a biker myself, and of course, lahat naman tayo dito ay pedestrian, we know that harsh environment or yung harsh climate during mga tanghali, hapon, so on and so forth. I think these are the times that we have to avoid going out or doing biking when super El Nino comes. But I think as Filipinos, we are resilient enough. We can adapt. We know exactly what to do by bringing water, of course, avoiding exposing with the sun as much as possible. And I think it has something to do also with how we adjust our time during commuting. Kasi ang commuting naman or biking usually happens between 5:30 to 9 in the morning. And I think the temperature during that time is not that harsh. And it's not really advisable that you go out, you bike 9 a.m. up to 4 p.m. And then 4 p.m. onwards, I think walking or biking is very, very, very, very feasible. Now, at least on my experience. But of course, for those people who have high risk, no? Meron silang mga medical condition, they have to be more careful. They have to be more more aware about the time going out, biking, so on and so forth, so that it would not affect them negatively.
0: Mm-hmm. Architect, because we are running out of time, I want to be able to go and put a bow on this very neatly. First, two-part question here. First, is it too late for the LGUs or for any government bodies to actually create infrastructure to address the impending super El Nino scenario coming to the Philippines? Considering, again, coming up with infrastructure does take time. And second, if it's too late, what data points should LGUs, should government be able to learn and gain to be able to plan for future infrastructure properly, para people like you who do advocate and do create green infrastructure can actually do the job as accurately and as efficiently as possible?
2: Well, for your first question, Paolo, I think the most important problem that we have to address is the food supply. Kasi yun talaga yung pinakamaapektuhan, no? And I think that, of course, it has something to do with the economics of buying or exporting or importing food in order to ensure that we maintain our food supply here in Metro Manila. But with regards to adapting to Super El Nino, kapag nangyari na siya, I think it has something to do with how our government should now start prioritizing public transportation, especially, yun nga, no, tinanggal nila yung budget for so on and so forth. Mm-hmm. So I think it's important that we have to address the impact of Super El Nino with regards to those who don't have any cars, because they are the ones who are really going to be affected by the impact of Super El Nino. And of course, there are a lot of other small or simple steps that we can integrate in order to mitigate the impact of super El Nino. I mentioned earlier, yung mga water storage, so on and so forth. But now, for your second question, ano ba yung long-term solution natin in order to prevent what would happen in the future? No? I think it has something to do with partnership with the private and public. And when I say private-public, hindi lang yung ano, businesses and the government. Even the simple people, yung mga mahihirap, yung mga talagang gumagamit ng public transportation araw-araw, they must be integrated. Their voices must be heard during the planning stage of any infrastructure development. I think that's one of the gaps that we have here in the Philippines, no? The coalition between some politicians and rich businesses with regards to creating infrastructure, because we don't consider the voices of the poor when we develop infrastructure. Isa na dyan yung Salix, no? Of course, yung mga ng community doon, alam natin, nagulat na sila, wala na silang puno kinabukasan. So this is something that very alarming, kasi when we develop an infrastructure, it's important that we have to consider the voices, the perception of those affected. And their voice must be integrated in the master plan so that we ensure that every solution that we gave to the Filipino people, they are part of it. They have a sense of ownership. Mm-hmm. So I think that's the long term. Of course, whatever infrastructure that we develop, it's important that there should be public participation involved.
0: Yeah. Architect, you know, that you bring up a great point, especially when you consider, I believe, more than 90% of Filipinos actually do not own vehicles, do not own cars. And yet a 94. Lot of the policymaking, is car-centric, yeah. And a lot of the infrastructure is car-centric as well. You know, Architect, when the show becomes 3 hours long, we will have you by yourself kasi feeling ko kulang pa rin yun. Eh.
1: Oh,
0: bitin na bitin yun. But we really appreciate you coming on over, Architect, and hopefully we can have you again soon. That's Architect Louie Gan, urban planner and sustainability consultant and the founder of Care-Centric PH. Thank you so much for joining us. Before we let you go, where can they find your advocacy and where can they follow you?
2: Yes, please follow Care-Centric PH in our Facebook page, and please like and follow them, and please do share your feedback with regards to our advocacy so that we can further improve the solutions that we can integrate in any development here in the Philippines and to improve walkability.
0: Absolutely. Thank you so much for coming on. And of course, if you want to comment on him, you do comment there. If you like it, if you like our show, my name is Paolo De Rosario. If you don't, my name is Capacete Algala. If you miss this episode of Shift Happens, don't worry. We've got you covered. Catch the full episode on the Billionario News Channel YouTube page anytime, anywhere.
1: Wow. Okay. And with that, we conclude our roundup of the stories driving the industry forward. I'm Sir Cap Maceda Aguila.
0: Sir Chief Cap Maceda Aguila. And of course, I'm Paolo Del Rosario. Join us again tomorrow on Shift Happens, your fast track guide to everything on the move. Mondays to Fridays at 2 p.m. only here on BNC, the Billionaire News Channel, and Mellow 947 BFM.

0: Good morning. I'm former spokesperson Margo Salcedo from President Joseph Estrada's administration.
1: Magandang umaga po. I'm former spokesperson Rayleigh Fajardo from President Gloria Macapagal Arroyo's administration.
0: And we are
1: the Spokes.
0: From the palace halls then to our group chats now.
1: We'll give you perspectives from an insider's position standing behind a podium.
0: Day 39 of the trial on Noted by the Spokes. The House prosecution panel has dropped three of the four articles of impeachment against Vice President Sara Duterte.
1: What was your first reaction? Huwag mo ko tanungin kasi... Alam mo, bago yan.
0: Galit ka ba?
1: This is the first time na magkasama tayo.
0: Yes,
1: I'm so happy,
0: hello.
1: Finally.
0: Ano, GMA and Arab together.
1: Yes, besties.
0: Besties. Besties na tayo.
1: Oh, I love it. So I've been actually looking forward to this.
0: Me too. Oh, and can I tell you, you're so pretty.
1: You too. Mutual.
0: I'm in Mutual Admiration Society.
1: Well, anyways, going back to our Noted by the Spokes. Well, my reaction was, parang, grabe yung prosecution. Ganun yung dating, di ba? But I see the logic behind it, why they want to do it, pero it still just that does not justify it. For me, that's my reaction. Kasi after all, ang sinasabi nila is yung budget. One of the reasons is the budget ng bayan, di ba? Pero dapat inisip na nila yan dati pa. Kasi gumastos na tayo just to discuss about it. And then now, parang suddenly you say that you'll just drop it just like that, di ba? So, and... I think it's not fair for me. It's not fair.
0: Same. Ako, I don't see the logic behind it. Because ang press release nila, ang statement nila is that they are now truncating it because na-waste daw yung time ng tao. But essentially, they already wasted time kasi we're now on day 39 as I just read. But they spent 2 weeks on confidential funds. Di ba, naalala mo yun, meron pa silang 15 boxes of documents. Mm-mm. Bakit pa sila di ba, parang sinayang lang nila yung oras. Tapos now, hindi na siya madi-discuss. Hindi na siya pwede against VP.
1: Wala nang chance si VP on her defense, di ba?
0: On that issue. So yeah. Parang nasayang lang yung time. Sana simula't simula pa lang, kung hindi naman pala nila itutuloy. Hindi na nila di-discuss from the beginning. Nag-focus na sila on this one. Eh ngayon, they have to spend another 2 weeks, 3 weeks on the article that was left. Yeah. So, what a waste
1: of time. Nangyari talaga is that trial by publicity na, di ba? As we all know, it's really more of a political exercise than a legal exercise. Yung impeachment, especially that buong bayan nanonood doon sa TV because naka-live siya. So, I think they really have to, on their defense, no, si Senator Cheese is saying na pwede naman sa media na rin magpaliwanag ang defense. Pero that's not the same. Diba?
0: Hindi pwede yun kasi, iba yung nandun sila sa platform ng impeachment court versus sa media. Di sana sa simula-simula pa lang.
1: Ganun na lang ang ginawa nila, di ba?
0: Parang ginawa ni Trillanes.
1: Exactly, di ba? So, I don't think it's ano. And yesterday, guest namin si VP Sara sa Philippine Business Conference. She was the keynote speaker.
0: Wow, talaga? Nag-appearance siya?
1: Oo. Actually, to be fair with her, every year naman, nandun siya. And she was interviewed and she was asked if she's gonna resign because of all this. Kasi, di ba, they have the numbers already. If you think
0: supposedly,
1: about it, supposedly,
0: yes.
1: Diba? That's still arguable, but as of now, if you think with the current situation, so sabi niya she's not gonna resign.
0: And then, matatag sila.
1: And saka knowing her, no, with her conviction, with her pride, and she with her word of honor, I think papanindigan niya yan, whatever happens. So, I don't know what's gonna happen after this kung talagang ma-i-impeach siya, no?
0: Pero, siguro nagkakuha na lang numbers kasi ang dami na rin nawala, di ba? So starting with Baton, nagtago pa rin. And then Senator Lawrence, surprisingly, hindi pa rin umuwi. And then, of course, Senator Jinggoy and then Marcoleta. So, although parang hindi naman din tama yung nagsabi yung defense that hindi na lang sila mag-a-appear. Di ba? Parang mali din naman yun. Parang you have to fulfill your duty.
1: Yeah, oo. That's right. No, kasi kailangan pa rin because it's expected of them. And ang isang nakikita ko pa dito, ano kaya yung magiging effect din ito sa taong bayan? Di ba? Kasi Margo, si yung survey na recent survey ng SWS, kung titingnan mo, wala masyadong effect yung nangyayari sa impeachment.
0: Wala, bumababa pa nga trust rating ng Pangulo eh.
1: Bumababa, at saka si KVP wala masyadong effect eh, di ba? So, itong nangyayari na impeachment, parang wala masyadong effect. If you are pro-Duterte, you will be pro-Duterte regardless, di ba? And if you're PBBM or pro-administration,
0: tapos
1: pareho
0: pa rin. Tapos I think hindi nila na-factor in yung awa effect, eh, di ba?
1: Exactly.
0: I mean, there are people who sympathize with yung...
1: Lalo na ngayon na mukhang underdog na naman siya because she's not going to have that chance to defend herself for those three.
0: Yeah, but yeah. I think maybe on the other hand, baka gusto din kasi nilang mag-focus na on the budget because mm-hmm. the House passed the budget, so pupunta na sa Senate. So, I don't know if the Senate, its wisdom or maybe mm-hmm. lack thereof, and they're trying to make time for the yeah. budget. So, Presiding Officer Chief Escudero approved the prosecution's decision and he gave the prosecution, may schedule na kasi sila, di ba, until October 23 to make their formal offer of evidence for Article 2. And then the defense naman will have their own 10 days. So,
1: medyo nagulat din ako
0: November
1: dito.
0: 9.
1: Margo, nagulat din ako yung Senator Cheese, no? For deciding so quickly. Parang hindi naman napag-isipan, hindi na pinag-aralan, walang consultation na nangyari. He just decided, okay, di ba? Okay na. Nag-accepted na.

So this is the top headline noted by the spokes. Up next is the Managing Director and Head of Data Science and AI of Ayala Corporation, former NEDA Secretary Carl Chua, when the spokes return after this short break.

0: The Spokes is back. Artificial intelligence is already changing how businesses operate, how people work, and how economies compete. Can we turn this technological shift into higher productivity, better jobs, and more inclusive growth?
1: Our guest today has seen this challenge from different sides. He is a former NEDA secretary, now managing director and head of data science and AI at Ayala. Carl Chua, welcome.
2: Good morning, Ellie and Margo,
0: and
2: to our viewers.
0: Morning.
2: Yeah. Happy to be here.
1: Oh, we're so happy you're here. We've been trying to invite you.
2: Oh, now I'm here.
0: I know, I finally met the great Sec Carl Chua. Sec, alam nyo ba na maraming may crush sa'yo?
1: Up to now, madaming may crush dyan. Alam mo ba na he was the youngest, ano ka ba sa World Bank?
2: I was the country economist for Philippines before joining government.
1: And you were what age when you were chief economist?
2: Not chief economist, but the senior economist covering Philippines. I was in my 30s.
0: Sec, when you were at NEDA, it was still NEDA, and now it's DepDev.
2: DepDev,
0: what can you say about it becoming a whole department? Were you, was that one of the reforms that you also wanted?
2: When I joined NEDA, it was one of the things that is priority, but we had a bigger priority, which was a COVID situation. So we decided to focus first on the economy, recovering from the COVID, and then SecRC, after COVID normalized na, continued the
0: COVID. Change. So pumapasok po kayo ng may mask? That was a difficult time.
2: Pati face shield when I go to Malacanang.
0: But you hit -9.5. ang growth nila nung COVID. Remember po, 2020
2: or 2019? So when we unfortunately had to lock down most of the economy, that was the consequence. But we recovered in the next 2 years, and I think important itong recovery ma-sustain.
0: Ang galing nga po nung recovery, so -9.5 sila. Yeah. They went up to +5.3?
2: I think the next 2 years were quite high.
0: And then +7. Yeah. So bravo! How did you do that?
2: Well, it was a very difficult situation at that time. So I think because we were balancing a lot of the risks.
1: It was the first
2: economy
1: time it happened,
2: or COVID, those affected by COVID, and those health of the people

0: Every time I give a speech, I always tell my audience, you know, everything is a trade-off. When you do tax reform, when you deal with COVID, there are trade-offs. So what we do, we had to look at all the data. And there's a lot of data that we have to present before Congress, to the public. So for instance, in tax reform, we use a lot of data to show the benefit outweighed the cost. And for those affected by the tax reform, we had the unconditional cash transfer. During COVID, one of the most important, and then there's an AI part in this, one of the most important challenge was, should we lock down the economy so that we protect people from the virus, or should we open the economy so that we allow people to work, get their income, feed their families, and so on. And one of the things we did, I remember, during the time of COVID, that allowed me to have access to the best data scientists and AI experts at that time, was you remember mayroon tayong manual contact tracing dati. Mm-hmm. So when you are affected by COVID, you contact all your close contacts and they have to quarantine, and sometimes it takes so long. And the longer it takes, the more we have to lock down. So we got a team from AIM, I remember this, and NEDA, when I was in NEDA, to try to automate the contact tracing, kasi everyone is tapping naman sa mga stay safe app, sa mga QR passes. Is there a way that we can speed up the whole process so that yung manual contact tracing na 7 days or more, if you remember, kaya in 1 hour? So that was one of the first applications of data science and AI. And then just to tell the story, after I left government, I couldn't work. As you know, we have a rule against
1: one
0: that.
1: 1 year.
0: I studied data science and AI. That's why I'm here.
2: Oh, pwede pala kayong mag-DICT secretary?
0: Kaso no, that's very different. That's very different.
1: Margo, I remember when he was with the World Bank, he specifically mentioned that he's joining government only because he has very specific reforms in mind that he wanted to, you know, implement in, when he's in government already. And one of which is the train law. Mm-hmm. Diba? And as the key architect, how do you evaluate its economic outcome, Sir Carl?
2: I remember you said train law. There were people who were very much for it, mm-hmm. but there were also people who were very much against it. So how do you balance? But maybe for those who mm-hmm. are not familiar with the train law, mm-hmm. Sec, baka pwedeng just brief background on what it is and then how it has helped our country.
0: Yeah. Actually, I was fortunate to have Relly as my partner before because she was with civil society.
1: USAID actually deliver.
0: Yeah. So anyway, just a background, no? Mm-hmm. And then I'll connect to something we're doing with BIR. I've been working with DOF and BIR for maybe 20 years or more. And while we do some tax policy work, which was a train law, the main purpose at that time was to fix a tax system that's not equitable, not efficient, and not fair to a lot of people. We also wanted to fix the tax administration side. And you know, one thing that I just want to share right now, without going to so much of the details, if we did not do train law, we would have entered the COVID with a much weaker position. The train law allowed us to have enough fiscal resources to live through the first year of COVID, possibly the second, and so on.
2: How?
0: So, we have the resources to buy the vaccine. We have the resources to provide ayuda. We have the resources to show that we can fiscally be sustainable.
2: Meaning it greatly increased the income of government.
0: Mm-hmm. Yes, we have all the resources. So when COVID hit, we had the insurance, actually. Now, one thing that I am doing right now, which I want to share, on tax administration, you know, filing, paying, and complying with taxes are not easy. Everyone knows that. So one of the things we just recently did with BIR is an AI assistant, which we call Terry.
2: What's the name?
0: Okay, Terry.
1: Terry.
0: It's a nickname. You know, when you go to ChatGPT, you ask questions, di ba? We thought, what if we focus on BIR revenue regulations? And there are 7,000 regulations spanning multiple years and decades. And it's very hard, even for accountant and lawyer, to really understand what's the real process to comply with taxes. Mm-hmm. So what we did was we partnered with BIR. We created an AI assistant that we donated to BIR recently.
1: And that's
0: an
1: example. When you say we, sorry,
0: it's Ayala Corporation.
1: That's Ayala Corporation.
0: So my team is the data science and AI of Ayala Corporation. Mm-hmm. So we do a lot of AI products and analytics for the Ayala Group. And we thought, as a continuation of public service, we could also help So that's what we did for BIR.
1: So this is the CSR of Ayala Corporation.
0: This is one of the things we do for

0: nation building for goodwill. We also have another project with the UP AI Center. You know, UP has the only AI master's and PhD program in the country. And so we have a partnership, Ayala Corp and UP, so that we can, number one, support scholars who are doing their master's and PhD. You know, I was a scholar din of Ayala before.
1: Were you really?
0: Long ago. And you know, when you're doing your master's and PhD, if you don't have some income, you will be forced to stop. So our scholarships allow them to finish. Number two, we commission Ayala projects. We also fund nation building projects. I just want to share one project that we're doing with the UP. So there's a group that wanted to create a mental health chatbot. Okay, ang mental health chatbot kasi na available ngayon are all trained using English. So this project actually tries to shift the context to a local context for a student na gumagamit ng Taglish and so on. So that's one of the projects we're doing. Another project we're doing with UP is that they want to have a geospatial chatbot so that pwede mo tanungin, umuulan ba sa Batangas? Malakas ba yung hangin?
1: Oh, may budget ang project NOAA ngayon, 1 billion.
0: So NOAA is another project. This is, I think, complements NOAA.
2: Okay. Because we'll connect also
0: with NOAA.
2: Everyone
0: can read maps. Not everyone can read pag-asa signal. But everyone can ask a question. Malakas ba talaga yung ulan? Baha ba talaga dito? And I want to link it to something we're doing because recently ang daming class cancellation.
2: Isa sa mga baby mo yan.
0: Because when I was in NEDA, I saw how bad the 2 years of no physical schooling was for children. I have my son Ashby studied for 2-3 years without seeing most of his classmates. So I said after
1: because
0: COVID,
1: of the pandemic.
0: Because of the pandemic, and right now we have many class cancellation. So one of the things that I think could help really is a more evidence way of determining saan ba talaga yung baha, malakas ba yung ulan, may smog ba, and so on. And these are things
1: mas madali na mag-abangos
0: na can better be processed, understood by AI.
1: Mm. You mentioned data for your partnership with
2: UP.
1: Taxes?
0: With BIR, yes.
1: Yeah, so kasi right now, one thing that they're saying is that our budget is 7.2 trillion, but yung kulang nila in terms of revenue is around 2 trillion, kaya kailangan daw umutang. So is this gonna help the finance increase our revenue somehow?
0: Yeah, I think we have to help in all ways, okay? So one way is we have to really improve the efficiency of spending in the tax policy part, and Relly knows this, we have to improve compliance. How can we improve compliance kung complicated yung tax system? I, even myself, when I moved from compensation earner, which means you don't file tax, I say your employer files, to a mixed income, because for some time I had to do consultancy, I really had to go through each and every of the regulation. Buti, I have some knowledge of the tax system working with BIR before. But for ordinary people, I don't think they have it.
1: Asa mo na sa accountant mo, di ba?
0: You ask the accountant, but you really have to know to be sure that you can comply. So that's why this AI project that we did for BIR is a way to make the tax system more accessible to people. Because anyone can ask. Let's say, ako ay micro enterprise. I'm going to start a business and I don't want to cheat. I want to comply. You can, instead of asking people, paano ba magsimula, pay an accountant, paano ba magsimula, you can actually query, when we make it more public, what is the tax process to file and pay my taxes as a micro enterprise? So that's something that we hope will be available to the public
2: how it is working with BIR. So how are they working with you on AI? This is going to make their lives supposedly easier.
0: For instance, itong project, the AI tax assistant, we recently had MOA with BIR, and then we are transferring the technology to BIR. So we have this knowledge transfer. Because I believe, and you know this, it cannot be driven from outside. The agency has to own it. Mm-hmm. So we have the technology and know-how. BIR knows the process and they have the regulation. So we just work together. And hopefully this is something that will be very useful. And the public eventually will benefit from it.
2: May target ba yan? Sorry, Margo, just last, to that point lang. May target date ba yung si BIR to implement?
0: We just have a 6-month period wherein we transfer the knowledge. And we're working really hard to do it with them. And hopefully after the target date, after 6 months, early next year, it's something that it can be really part of.
2: They can be implemented already.
0: Yeah. And this is not only BIR. We're doing something with EDCOM. EDCOM is the Education Congressional Oversight. So I don't know if you've seen, we built a dashboard at the barangay level, at the school level. Anong school at barangay ba yung may malnutrition, yung walang child development center at the literacy rate? So that when people want to help, or when DepEd wants to prioritize their support, alam nila. So these are the power of data that can inform policy. And sa dami ng data, that's where AI comes in. Kasi no person can process 1 million or 1 billion rows.
1: So are they
0: data.
1: Separate portals? Or are they integrated?
0: These are separate because we just did it at the request of EDCOM, for instance. So for instance, one thing that I want to do with EDCOM is sa dami ng class cancellation, maybe we can have another dashboard to really understand saan ba yung pinakamaraming class cancellation dahil sa volcanic ash, dahil sa heat. Recently, I heard Cebu canceled class because of the smog from Indonesia and so on. So anyway, the conclusion here is we have many problems, national and corporate problems. It prevents us from serving the people or our customers better. What can we use? How can we use data, technology, and AI to improve the lives of people? So for instance, another example is, ito dream ko talaga. Everyone complains in social media, in Viber, in Facebook. But the complaints are just noise if they are not acted upon. Sa dami ng complaints and suggestion, even my experience in government, I couldn't address everything. Today, you can. You can ask AI to read all the comments, to sort it, to process it, and maybe send a summary to the respective government agency na may traffic dito, may baha dito. So it is something that that we can do. In the corporate sector, we want to serve our clients better. So I'll just give an example, Ayala Mall. We are thinking of redesigning the malls so that bagay siya sa client. So
2: lifestyle.
0: Sa lifestyle.
1: Yung pet-friendly na sila. Thank you, Ayala, for welcoming dogs and cats.
0: Thank you very much. But these are just examples of real-world problems that can be solved with AI. And that's what I'm doing in Ayala Corp.
1: Galeng. Sa amin sa DBM, everything was in-house.
0: I have suggestions.
1: Yeah, we had a chatbot also. It was conceptualized by Yusek Sasa and her team, our chief information officer then. Pinangalan nila Debbie. Kasi DBM.
0: Okay. No, that's why we named Terry.
2: Kanina ko pa nga gusto tanongin, saan ba nang galing si Terry? Bakit ba Terry?
0: No, kasi we originally had an AI assistant called Polly for policy analysis.
1: Oh, Polly, Polly.
0: Okay. How do we use it? Kasi ang daming bills in Congress. 10,000. House bill, 10,000. Something, Senate bill. So hindi namin mabasa. You know, in our time, hindi namin mabasa yan, really. And Margo, if you understand. Ang daming bills na babantayan mo. Ubos talaga yung oras namin. Today naman, you ask AI to read everything within 5 minutes, naka-process na yung summary. Of course, you still have to review.
1: And you're dependent on the data that is there, di ba?
0: The data is very important. But I just want to mention that even with AI, you still have to make the final judgment and decision. You do not at any time, and this is something I share to the audience, you do not at any time allow AI to take over.
2: To control
0: AI you. AI is only a tool to help you become efficient. The final accountability, decision, and judgment have to be made by people.
1: Kasi si Pope Leo, when he was in, I think it was France recently, he checked with AI for one of his messages.
0: Oh, yeah.
1: And AI said na ang Pope pa rin daw was Pope Francis. So they had a big laugh over that. Also, by the way, we pray for Pope Leo. He just announced that he has cancer.
0: AI is as good as a data. Mm-hmm. If you give AI old data, then it only knows old data.
2: Depends on what you feed the AI.
0: Actually, the AI model, the AI app, so in your phone, di ba, may ChatGPT. That is the easy part. The harder part, the 90%, is what data you give.
1: How about sa national ID? Diba, we had to submit so much of our data for the national ID. How is that going to help?
2: And then you actually championed that national ID.
0: Yes, when I was in NEDA, that was one of my top three priorities. Because we felt with COVID, we needed a more efficient way to give the ayuda. And we want the ayuda sana not given in cash, but

0: in some digital
1: manner, mm-hmm. like GCash. So sabi ko, we had to speed up. So we were able to register from 0 to 62 million before I left. I think right now where the national ID is it's being used for KYC, for know your client, eKYC. Every time, kasi you have to apply for an ID, you know what the requirement is? You have to show an ID.
2: Yeah, too.
1: So, my God, where will you start? So the national ID is actually the foundational ID that allows everyone with a national ID, which is around 90 million plus na, to really avail of services.
0: And it also became controversial actually at that time.
2: Kasi dumating ba?
0: Because of the privacy issue. Hindi, tsaka yung privacy issue. Okay,
1: luckily, we were able to pass a Data Privacy Act before the national ID. In fact, in the 90s, I recall, may law na on national ID, which was declared unconstitutional because there was no safeguard. But because we have a Data Privacy Act passed in, I think, 2012, it allowed for the guardrails and safeguards to use and implement the national ID. And by the way, since I talk about safeguards and guardrail, lahat ng AI kailangan may guardrails.
2: Yes.
1: Otherwise, the consequences can be severe. I'll give an example. Nowadays, HR uses AI to process thousands of applicants. And that's very important kasi pag tao nagbabasa, like ako, I used to read all the applicants to my staff, mapapagod ka talaga. So the AI does it for you in an efficient way. But if you just let AI decide, then it could have biases, baka ayaw niya ng certain backgrounds, and so on.
2: Ang umaamoy pag face-to-face.
1: So you really need those guardrails to make sure that you are still on top. Yeah. That the data is not leaked, walang cybersecurity threat, and so on.
2: Yun nga yung nakakatakot ngayon eh. Like for example, GSIS or even SSS, di ba? Like when you submit all of your data, how do you know that that's not going to be, di ba? Minsan kung ano nakukuha natin on our phone. Yung magagamit siya sa scam. I mean, what's the protection for that?
1: There are two. So one is we have the legal framework, which is the data privacy law. And of course, that gives penalties to those who violate. And people who feel that their personal data may have been misused could give the complaint. Number two, important ang consent. Almost everyone who complies have to get consent before your data is used.
0: Pero problema dyan sa consent, minsan hindi na natin binabasa. Haba-haba.
1: I understand.
0: Haba-haba.
2: And then you need to use it.
0: Yeah.
2: And then you have no choice.
0: To.
1: Okay. So that's the reality. In fact, I tried it once.
2: It's consent.
1: Mahaba talaga yung consent. But I really encourage people, at least once, people should read. At least once.
0: Depende when you read it.
1: Kasi paulit-ulit lang naman.
0: Yun nga. Pero kung hindi mo kasi, hindi mo i-accept yung consent.
1: You cannot use the app.
0: Exactly. Yeah.
1: Yes. That's the reality. So I strongly recommend you read it. And then you really know if the app is legit. You check the background and so on. The real good companies will get consent and will explicitly inform you if how the data will be used. And it's a struggle because it slows things down, but we have to balance this. The benefit of having a more shared data that can help, let's say, hyper-personalize. So by hyper-personalize, I mean, if I know something about Relly, I can offer you a product or service that you like.
2: Let's say Lazada. Yeah.
0: Targeted.
1: Targeted marketing, hyper-personalized. It really works. Because when I watch Netflix, Netflix will suggest to me what I should watch. Yeah. And I actually like it. On the other hand, there is a trade-off. That's why this trade-off is always there. On the other hand, it's also prone to abuse. So that is why, read the consent very well. And make sure that you only use apps or services that are really legit.
2: Okay, Sec. So on that note of consent, how prepared is the Philippines for large-scale AI adoption? And what unique strengths can we capitalize on? But before you answer this, the spokes will return after this break.

0: Good afternoon. I'm Janina Vella with the news this hour. Vice President Sara Duterte hits back at House Prosecution Counsel Lorna Capunan. Duterte says Capunan's bully remarks to lead defense counsel Sheila Sison is like calling David the aggressor against Goliath. The vice president stressed that Sison is only doing her job in the impeachment court. Duterte adds the public deserves better than political theater. In the Middle East, Jordan's King Abdullah II says the region has a lot of work to do to de-escalate growing tensions. The king met with Australian Prime Minister Anthony Albanese on Wednesday. The Australian leader condemned recent Houthi attacks on Saudi Arabia, adding that Australia is working closely with Jordan to address shared security concerns.
1: I believe that all of us have a lot of work to do in trying to de-escalate the challenges in our region, not only the challenge of the future of the Palestinians, but also obviously navigating the Straits of Hormuz to be able to figure out how we can bring people closer together.
0: The King is in Australia from October 13 to 14. In Mexico City, thousands of healthcare workers took to the streets demanding that the government fix the public health system. Demonstrators want higher pay, more staff, and a solution to the shortages of medicine and equipment in hospitals. Carrying placards and a giant figure of a doctor, the protesters marched along Paseo de la Reforma to the headquarters of the Mexican Social Security Institute. Patients marched alongside them. President Claudia Sheinbaum acknowledged that some labor demands remain unsolved. She pledged to regularize the contracts of healthcare workers hired during the pandemic, but she rejected claims that the public health system is in crisis. And that's the latest this hour. I'm Janina Vella. The next nude feed comes your way at 5. Good afternoon.

0: This spokes is back. Still with us is former Secretary Carl Chua. But before we go to our hanging question, Carl, would like to acknowledge first our viewers. So there are live there are questions from our live audience. First is,
1: this is not AI.
0: Margo, I'll do the honor. From Wacky Boy, your blazer looks so nice on screen. Tayo ba yun? Makabayan po kami ngayon. Thank you talaga.
1: Yours, yeah.
0: Both of us actually. Maganda nga naman kasi pareho tayong color. Thank you so much po.
1: I love this. From Purples and Roses. Purples and Roses is Asuke. She is always commenting here. She should not have made a decision, but just accept it. That is a normal process in court.
0: Okay, so from Darbs, Motorcycle Diaries, let the people decide. Ano kaya yon? Dun ba yun kay VP Sarah?
1: VP Sarah, yes. Okay. Kung ano yung, should she be impeached or not? And isa na lang yung article na iwan. Tapos si Tiny Sushi and Suki din po siya. Sec Carl, guwapo as ever.
0: I agree, parang hindi siya tumatanda, di ba?
1: Okay. First time ko po ma-meet si Sec Carl. I mean, second time, but the first time is at a party.
0: Parang hindi siya tumatanda. Anyways, another comment from Kate Milan. Digong has the best cabinet secretaries ever. I agree kasi I work with them also. Pero
1: yes, and the economic managers under President Duterte were Ben Jokno first, and then you had Dominguez.
2: Secretary Dominguez.
1: For and then you for NEDA, and who's Banco Central Governor?
2: Central
1: then?
2: Bank at the time was Espinilla, and then Ben Jokno.
0: But before he became, again, the NEDA Secretary, he was the DOF Undersecretary. He was, ang daming niyang mga reforms na china-champion.
1: May pahabot. Comment from Jages Tipona, except for the BOC Chief of Digong.
0: May ganun pa.
1: Sino po ba nun?
2: I think there were several.
1: Several. Sige, huwag na natin siyang banggitin.
0: Nagpalit-palit. Okay po. And then from Shirley Carrag, lifestyle check on BIR employees must be a priority.
1: Pwede ba yung
0: May AI ba doon?
2: It's something certainly that can be done.
1: Really?
2: Because AI is a tool. And this is something I want to share to everyone. AI is a tool. It's like your computer. It's like the internet. It's a tool that can make you really productive. Speed up all your investigations. Speed up all your analysis. So definitely, it can be done.
0: Naku, hindi lang dapat sa BIR yan. Dapat sa Congress. Pwede ba yun? But I guess somebody should work on that again.
1: Sila.
0: Right. No, as soon as possible.
1: CSO.
2: My one of the messages that I want to share is AI is already embedded in many of the things we do, in our computers, in our phone. So actually, it's there. The purpose of AI is to speed up and improve productivity. If someone used to spend 1 month doing something, like doing a research, analysis, or investigation, AI can do it in minutes.
1: However, Sec, it would also be dependent on what the data that is given,
2: di
1: ba?
2: So, for example, very important.
1: Sabihin niyo yung, syempre, ang i-declare mo, sal-in mo, di ba? So, kung hindi na talaga tama. Honest, yun,
0: from the bagay
2: mo lifestyle check. And exactly what you mentioned kanina about who was the Pope. So, but at least, assuming you have all the data clean, that's why
0: yung harder part cleaning the data
2: part. Yeah, that's a harder
1: dapat meron anong mga drone tinitingnan saan ba may bahay to.
2: So actually I want to share my team in

0: Ayala Corp, 90% of our time is data cleaning. Because you want to make sure that the data you feed into the AI model is clean so that it can arrive at the correct analysis.
1: Kasi it's risky also.
2: Risky, yeah. We have another question from Marshall P. Should business take greater responsibility for retraining workers on AI?
1: Yes, actually, you know what? This was also brought up in the Philippine Business Conference discussion yesterday.
0: So at three levels, every person should find time to upskill because AI is going to radically change society and our lives. So every person should upskill. So I asked my son, si Ashby, to study more math and some coding. That's an example. Even if you are middle age, like me, I went back to school at age 44 to study data science. So everyone should try. Number two, at the corporate level, the highest priority of HR is the upskilling of everyone. Because, you know, honestly, some jobs, by jobs, I mean task, not employment. Some jobs will be replaced by AI. And that's a good thing in a way, because you don't want some person to be sweating every day, doing the same repetitive thing again and again, when it could be better. You want AI to complement the person.
2: No.
0: And number three, at the national level, there is an AI strategy roadmap being developed. And I think it is a very good plan to make sure everyone is upskilled.
1: Pero hindi ba expensive? It's
0: more expensive if you don't know anything.
2: Naku,
0: it's more expensive. It's more expensive if maiiwanan tayo ng AI.
1: Actually, yun yung next question from Jilly. Okay. Anong masasabi mo, Sec Carl, sa mga natatakot gumamit ng AI dahil sa privacy? Mga conservative,
2: Jilly, katulad
1: ni Sec Margo.
0: Here's my suggestion. Do not go for the free apps. Most likely, they're not free. Most likely, they use your data somewhere.
1: So, mga online na mga learning apps?
0: First, find out what are the legit apps. Number two, sign up for the paid version. Because if it's free, whatever you input, like your personal information, it's hindi man benta, but it is used in the public domain for training. Mm. And someone else can easily find it. So my suggestion is, just make sure you know what app you're using, and you don't do the free. Parang airport,
1: Sorry, Carl. Just to be clear, you're saying that do not download or use the apps that are free.
0: Yes, because most likely
1: not the training apps. We're not talking about the training apps.
0: Let me clarify. Uh-uh. Whenever you use something, just make sure you know what you're using. That's the number one rule. If you don't know, ask around. Number two, if you use ChatGPT, for instance, which 80% of Filipinos use according to a survey, just don't input personal data if you're using the free app, the free version. If you want to use it for your business, if you want to put personal data, go get the paid version. And there are many levels. May basic, so medyo mura, may advanced, and so on. So that's my suggestion.
2: Katakot. You should have a different address.
0: I actually understand, Margo, your concern. Because in my first 2 years, I also did not use ChatGPT.
2: Yeah, I don't ever have any AI app.
0: Alam ko na eh. But eventually, I realized mabagal ako. Mm-hmm. And there are many things I don't know. So slowly, little by little, you get used to it. The only way that you can get used to something is if you actually try it. So I just encourage everyone, you try, but just be careful about your personal information.
1: Dapat lagi ka lang
0: research.
1: Conscious siguro.
0: Conscious, yeah. Parang airport, maraming free Wi-Fi. But are you sure they're free Wi-Fi? Mm. So just make sure.
2: And I think it's the way of the world now, diba? Mm. Soon we're going to have paperless passports, diba?
0: Right.
2: Daan ka na dun, all digital na lang.
1: It can really make your life easy, pero again, there's always the risk. That's why you have to be.
0: So one benefit of AI is a lot of the medicines, vaccination, based on our research, are being developed much faster because of AI.
2: So may hanging question.
1: Pero before that, no, pwede ko bang balikan lang to? Kasi I think this is important. Kasi you were talking about the ayudas. Diba? When we started that in during the pandemic, yung mga cash transfer. Yung bang ginamit na system during that time, Carl, is it the same system that they're using now? Kasi di ba maraming mga controversies na yung mga kapitan ang naglilista pa rin ng mga beneficiaries ng mga
0: there are
1: ayuda.
0: Many systems. Some are manual, some are automated. For instance, yung Social Amelioration Program at that time is a

0: manual cash-based system. And then if you remember, meron tayong small business wage subsidy wherein we provided the small and medium enterprises an ayuda but direct to their bank account. So there are many systems. The problem is if you have many systems for different ayudas like Tupad, AIX, MAHIPS, and CCT, it's not efficient. Possible na may overlaps. It would be much better if you have one system so that you really know who you're helping, how to be efficient, who to prioritize, where are they. You dun lang sa may baha,
1: which the national ID is supposed to provide.
0: The national ID
2: parang
0: can
2: cash pa
0: help.
2: Rin yung binibigay ngayon dun sa ibang mga ayuda.
1: Pero
2: hindi
1: yung
2: pa
1: data
2: rin
1: nila.
2: GCash or wallet eh.
1: Well, kami nung during the pandemic, it was through an app. Pero Makati kami.
0: Yes, and kanya-kanyang LGU, may kanya-kanyang app. So at that time, that is the best we can do given the circumstance. But imagine if it were one app that everyone can use, that can make everyone's life efficient.
2: Okay, so let's go back to our hanging question
0: okay.
2: earlier.
0: Oh, the hanging question. It's very hanging.
2: So, yes. How prepared is the Philippines for large-scale in AI adoption? What unique strength can we capitalize on?
0: I'll tell you honestly, the speed of AI is extremely fast. Extremely fast. Everything we do right now, by the next month, may bagong AI product na. So what are the things we should do right now? Everyone should focus on upskilling. And there are three things to upskill. We need our basic education in place. That's why one of the things I'm very concerned about is the number of baseless class cancellation. Because if the students are not learning their English, math, reading, science, they don't have the foundations to learn AI. So that's
2: to
0: really
2: make the
0: number
2: right
0: one.
2: Decision and use it properly.
0: Because what will happen is if you cannot think for yourself because you are not able to do or learn in school, you will ask AI to do it for you. And that's not something that's not good.
1: So meaning, just to clarify, so this one for kids, instead they need to have that foundation. They
0: yes.
1: still need to know basic arithmetic.
0: They need to know all of them.
1: Hindi sila didiretso
2: sa AI dependent.
0: AI is not something you can leapfrog. It is a tool to help and complement what you're doing.
1: Okay, so
0: that's number
1: for
0: one.
1: DepEd.
0: Number
2: complement
0: two,
2: is the
0: number two, digital skills. Mm-hmm. Filipinos are very connected to the digital world, but as users and mostly for entertainment purposes, for social media, for watching movie. The digital skill I'm talking about are really the functional skills. For instance, can you open a computer? Can you type into a spreadsheet like Excel? Can you do PowerPoints? Can you do presentations? If you know this, then you can ask AI to help you improve your PowerPoint. So one thing that I do, for instance, is I know how to type my speech in Word. Before I come to your show, I prepared. But I can ask AI to improve it after I have done the initial pass. So I am the doer. AI is a checker.
2: Again, you will input the
0: I will do
2: the data,
0: everything
2: the,
0: myself.
2: Yeah.
0: But then the maybe AI can help. Parang you have a personal
2: assistant.
0: Proofreader. Mm-mm. Personal editor.
1: Sa US, I read somewhere, maybe you could verify, the contribution of AI, the AI industries to GDP was like almost 40%. And then Singapore, even more. What will the AI contribution to GDP be here if we invest
0: yeah,
1: in it?
0: Yeah, there are some studies that show up to 20%. But the necessary condition is that we are ready.
1: Are we ready?
0: Okay, there are two things we need to do to be really ready. Because as I mentioned, AI is super fast. If our population, our people is not upskilled, then we are not ready. That's why very important, fix basic education. Ensure that everyone has the right access to safe AI applications. And they know actually what they're doing. Companies and government should have an AI use policy. So that's number one. Number two, of course, you need the infra. You need the power, the water, the data centers. These are important. But if you don't have the most basic, the skills, then it's hard. So we have to focus on this.
2: May mga data policies na ba na template that can be used especially for like micro, small, medium enterprises? Kasi wala namang mga AI champions yes, yung mga yan.
0: Yeah, actually, if you search in ChatGPT, draft me an AI use policy, I'm very sure it will give you a good template.
2: At kaya lang sila rin ang gagawa. Yeah.
0: In Ayala Corporation, kasi Ayala Group, we have 10 major business units. Mm-hmm. So we prepared one AI use policy template that any of our subsidiaries can adopt. So that's one thing that is a good practice also.
1: One concern is that mawawalan doon ng trabaho yung mga tao kung mag-AI. Is
0: okay.
1: that true?
0: What I think will happen is those who do not upskill will be at risk. That's why it's very important to upskill. Because AI is a tool. And if you know, if you're upskilled, you have your basic education intact, you know some digital skills, you know how to deal with AI. AI then becomes a tool to complement and make your job better. But if you don't have those skills, then you could be at risk. So important.
2: Kaya nga upskill.
0: Everyone, the individual level, the corporate level, and the national government. In fact, national government has that, as I mentioned, the AI roadmap. That should include the total upskilling of everyone.
2: Sorry, Carl, when you say upskilling for ordinary Filipinos, how long will it take and how much will it cost?
0: Okay, there are different levels. Number one, basic knowledge of what AI is. So, for instance, everyone should be able to explain what is AI, what is safe AI, what is safe use of AI, and so on. So in Ayala Corp, what we do is every week we have a weekly AI newsletter that anyone can read within 5 minutes. And then kung interested yung person, you can click the links to the bigger documents, the studies, and so on. So that's number one. Number two, preferably, the upskilling should include computer literacy. Kasi AI is not something na you can find outside the computers. It's a machine, okay? So you have to be comfortable with it. So those are examples of upskilling.
1: Paano pag ano, mga geriatric or, you know, like
2: seniors
1: you're not...
2: Seniors na.
1: Or, okay. Diba?
0: Well, of course, it depends on the profile of the users. But I'll give an example. Nurses and medical practitioners. AI is actually helping them speed up diagnosis. If before you have to wait 2 days for a result of your x-ray, ngayon it is read very quickly by AI. But the one who signs that to attest that this is the correct diagnosis is a person. Mm-hmm. So those old people, sick people, we can serve them better if the medical practitioners, the caregiver, also know something about this.
1: Zach, mark kami dito ang portion what that we call tough questions.
0: I'll
1: try. So we have this first tough question for you. If AI enriches companies while leaving the poor jobless, can we call this economic progress?
0: Okay, in the world history, and there's a book called Power and Progress by Nobel Prize winners Acemoglu and I forgot the other one, Robinson or Johnson. That is going to happen if we don't have the guardrails or the regulation to make sure AI is going to help improve the welfare of the people. If we don't have those guardrails and regulation, then what he mentioned is very possible, that it will enrich those who have the monopoly on AI and will not improve everyone. That's why the guardrails include what to do with cybersecurity, what is our national AI policy, and how do we upskill people so that they won't be fooled, but rather they know how to use
1: AI. How about
0: AI?
1: That's already
2: in place, Carl?
0: At the national level?
2: At the national level.
0: I'm not very sure, but there are legislations and bills that I have seen because we commented on some of them.
1: May guardrails din ba on the environment? Because that's a huge concern now. They're with data centers. It's going to be water. There's water stress. There's energy stress.
2: Talking about PAC-Silica.
0: Yeah, everything is a trade-off. So I think PAC-Silica is a very good opportunity to really be part of the global AI value chain. Mm-hmm. But as I mentioned, everything have trade-offs. What are the trade-offs? Do we have the energy supply? Can we get it from clean energy? Mm-hmm. Yung water naman, I understand, it's recycled.
2: Yeah.
0: The land is a concern. So all
1: despite
0: of these...
1: super El Nino.
0: Yeah, and El Nino. So I don't have the whole answer, but this is a great opportunity. But we have to work on making sure that we address everyone's concerns.
2: Nako, ito pa another tough question, pero last na, no? If you were back in government today, how would you push AI to help our economy?
0: Before I left government, I actually told the DBM secretary at that time, what if we create AI and data science units in all departments? So that, you know, government collects tons of data, sometimes on paper. By the way, right now, kahit paper, you can read using optical solutions. There are tons of data. We just have to process them to make people's lives easier. For instance, traffic. Can we have a better way of understanding where are the risks, hazards, and nababaha so that we can address these directly? We have, in DBM Margo, you understand, no? The budget has all the geocodes, but no one really knows what geocodes are, latitude, longitude. But if we convert all of this into a map version that people can see, may ginagawa bang kalsada, nagawa ba? Then these are going to be tremendous opportunities for massive improvement.
1: Updatean kita, Seca. So I was with DBM. Yeah. And so in DBM, we started already the digitalization and coming up with all of these. Mm-hmm. However, a lot of the data is still dependent on what the agencies provide. So you're right. It should be like amongst all of the agencies. Yeah. So they were trying to do that for the flood control and get the data from the DPWH. Mm-hmm. But DPWH was not, at the time, supplying the data that was needed. Yeah. So you're right that we should do that across all government agencies.
0: Yeah. And I commend DBM for all the initiatives and SecVins. It's just time to do it together. Sometimes we do it in silos. But if you pull all the data together, it will be fantastic what we can do.
1: So what a great conversation. Yeah. Thank you so much.
0: Thank you very much, Margo
2: so much.
0: And Relly. Yeah,
2: talagang pag si Carl, audience. Ano, information overload.
1: Information overload. I'm so happy to finally meet you. So, AI doesn't guarantee progress. Its true value lies in how we use AI to boost productivity, opportunity, and job growth.
2: The true test of economic reform is not growth on paper, but whether Filipinos feel its benefits in their lives, in their everyday lives. I'm former spokesperson Relly Fajardo.
1: And I'm former spokesperson Margo Salcedo. And we are
2: The Spokes.

Behind the success is a talented group who made it possible. Someone who thought deeper, moved faster, worked smarter. We believe great organizations are built by great people. If you're ready to make your mark,

0: Good morning. Welcome to Business 360, where business, markets, and the economy come into full view. I'm Margot Salcedo, and this is the Billionario News Channel. The Philippines is expected to remain in balance of payments deficit through next year as global economic uncertainty and geopolitical tensions continue to weigh on its external position. The International Monetary Fund sees a rise in unemployment and sluggish growth for the Philippines this year. Consumers will be facing higher Meralco bills this October as generation costs rise. The Philippines is spending more dollars abroad than it earns, and the Banco Central ng Pilipinas expects that to persist through 2027. The BSP projects a current account deficit of $19.1 billion this year, up from $16.9 billion last year. The balance of payments deficit is seen at $9.2 billion, up from $5.7 billion. The central bank points to higher fuel and transport costs, slow global growth, and geopolitical tensions. The International Monetary Fund projects a sluggish growth and higher unemployment for the Philippines this year. The IMF forecasts GDP to grow by just 3.4% in 2026, down from 4.4% last year, the weakest since the pandemic. This would make the Philippines the fifth slowest growing economy in Southeast Asia. The financial institution also raised its unemployment forecast to 5.4%, up from its previous estimate of 4.7% in April. The IMF expects a recovery in 2027, but warns that unemployment could remain elevated and growth will fall short of the country's potential. In other news, the chairperson of the House Committee on Agriculture and Food is raising concern over falling farm gate prices of live hogs, while retail pork prices remain high. The office of Quezon Representative Mark Enverga says live hog prices dropped from 215 pesos per kilo in June last year to 150 pesos in August this year. Some areas are also reporting prices as low as 90 pesos. The government is considering higher tariffs and possible import limits to protect local hog raisers from cheaper imported pork. The Agriculture Department estimates that the country's pork supply could exceed demand this year, with imports already reaching 602,655 metric tons as of August. The Philippines hog industry is raising concerns over falling live hog prices and the potential impact of increased pork imports, with farmers citing billions of alleged losses. Joining us via Zoom to discuss the industry's appeal for government intervention is AGAP Party List Representative Nicanor Briones. Good morning, Kong.
1: Hi. Good morning, Yusik Margo. 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
0: Good morning. 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
0: 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Is this affecting yung atin pong local hog industry?
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0: Doon naman po sa minimum access volume, tinaas daw po ito for our imports. Pero ang sabi po ng Department of Agriculture, there are trigger mechanisms for this. So hindi naman po daw instant. What is your stand on the raising of the minimum access volume?
1: Ano pa ba naman yung trigger mechanism na kanilang hinihintay? 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
0: Meet 12 hopefuls ready to take on incredible skin transformation journey. 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Witness their stories, their challenges, and their cuties reveal. Hosted by Doc K. Rebolledo. 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
4: Welcome back to Business 360. I'm Margo Salcedo. Philippine foreign direct investment inflows hit a six-month high in July. Preliminary data from the Banco Central ng Pilipinas show net inflows jumped 54% to $689 million from $447 million in June. But compared with July last year, inflows fell 44.1%. An economist said the rebound reflects continued investment activity and the restart of some projects after delays. Consumers will pay more for electricity this October as generation costs rise. Meralco is raising power rates by almost 32 centavos per kilowatt hour, reversing two consecutive months of rate reductions. For a household using 200 kilowatt hours a month, that means an additional 64 pesos on the monthly power bill. Meralco says the hike is mainly due to higher generation charges driven by rising fuel costs and a weaker peso. The Social Security system kept holding some of its stocks even as their prices collapsed. According to a report from Billionario.com, the Commission on Audit found that 10 stocks in the pension fund's portfolio fell between 61 and 98%. One stock plunged 98% in 6 years, from 11 pesos and 64 centavos to just 24 centavos. The SSED said the loss

0: Losses are on paper only and has agreed to strengthen its investment risk controls. It also defended its long-term strategy, arguing that selling shares simply because prices declined could sacrifice future recoveries. On our market action, the Philippine Stock Exchange Index opens lower, trading in the 5,600 levels and extending yesterday's decline. Most active stocks are trading mixed, with SMPH and BPI posting gains. On Wall Street, U.S. stocks closed lower as semiconductor stocks extend their losing streak and investors weigh mixed bank earnings.
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0: And that's Business 360. I'm Margo Salcedo. Thank you for joining us. Keep it here on BNC, the Billionario News Channel.

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1: Asking the right questions.
0: Is it really the non-stop rain? 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

0: Good afternoon. I'm Cha Lon Tok, sitting in for Robert Tan. Join us as we follow the money, where we find the money angle in every story. Turn on your faucet. Water comes out. You pay for it at the end of the month, and you never have to think twice. But with the threat of a super El Nino coming at us left and right, how do we actually prepare? Joining us to discuss this is Dr. Sevilio David Jr., Executive Director of the National Water Resources Board. Good afternoon, Dr. David, and welcome to Follow the Money.
1: Yes, thank you. Good afternoon, Cha, and your listeners.
0: Let's start off by bringing clarity to all our viewers. What is the NWRB's mandate? And how does it actually differ from the other roles and the other agencies that we know of?
1: The NWRB is the mandated agency of the government involved in the administration and management of our resources. And primarily, you know, the NWRB is the regulator, no, of the water resources of the country.

0: country involves in the guaranteeing of water rights, no, if you want to use water for a beneficial purpose. No? And likewise, part of the mandate of NWRB also is the regulation of water service providers. No? When you provide water to a community, then you have to seek authority from the government to authorize you, no, to distribute water, no, to the households or the municipality, no. So that's what, those are the main function of the NWRB. And likewise, a more specific function or responsibility of the NWRB is the monitoring and management of the dams. So particularly for Metro Manila, NWRB is the one responsible in the allocation, in deciding how much water should be allocated for, particularly for Metro Manila, coming from the Angat Dam, which is the primary source of water for Metro Manila and adjacent provinces like Cavite, Bulacan, and Rizal Province. So that's one of the, which of course, no, deals with the sustainability of the water supply for Metro Manila.
1: So I guess it's safe to say that it's all about allocation, usage, and management of water with you guys, because
0: yes,
1: everyone is talking about, of course, the super El Nino. But what are the effects people don't actually see right away that could hit all of our pockets later on?
0: With this super El Nino, one of the main impact, no, at least meteorologically, is the reduced rainfall. No? So when you, there is a reduction of rainfall, it will also affect your, the source of our water, so like rivers or streams, and to a certain extent, no, the groundwater or the deep wells. And as when you say rivers is as concerned, then it may also affect, no, it might also affect the storage capacity of our storage or impounding system, like in this case for Metro Manila, the Angat Dam, no, so that's the impact there, no. So right now with this super El Nino, very strong El Nino that we might be facing in the next few months, then we might be experiencing, no, some reduction of rainfall. Therefore, a reduction of water to our rivers and dams. And the question there is, Chel, is do we have enough water, no, for our use, no, during the time wherein the full impact of this reduction of rainfall will be in effect, no, like in this case, next year.
1: Okay, you mentioned rainfall. Of course, that is natural, and El Nino is also natural. But at what point do we stop blaming nature and admit that there might be a shortage in managing the problem?
0: Yes, thank you. No, that's a good question. No, I think that's why we have to anticipate. No, I think we have to expect, no, that what will be the possible impact of this reduction in rainfall, ergo affecting the storage capacity of our dams. No, so that is to be anticipated. We have to project, no, how much water will we have. No, so in that case, once we were able to identify, no, then this will be the risk that we might be facing. No? We might be facing, are we facing the risk of a shortage or lack of some stresses in the capacity of our dams to hold water. So once we identify, no, those risks, then that's where the interventions can come in. No? So in this case, in the management of our dams, we might have to adjust, no, the allocations in order to sustain, no, the capability of this storage or impounding facilities like dam to sustain our requirement to a certain extent, to a longer period, as you said, because there might be a limitation in the availability of rainfall.
1: Okay, the interesting thing here, I think, for all our viewers and for the Filipino people, is this is not happening for the first time. We also mentioned this yesterday here at the show, that we've been here 2023 to 2024. And according to the data that I was able to pull out with the Department of Agriculture, they cited that $57.78 billion was actually the losses that we had in terms of total in agriculture as well. Now that we know this, what can we actually do to prepare, especially for you guys at NWRB?
0: We have to cite also specific examples, yeah, no? For in this case, in the case of Metro Manila, no? I think in not only in 2023, we have to go back, no? 2019, which is also an El Nino, we experience one of the lowest level, no? A low level of the dam at around 157 meters. And at that time, no, we experienced, no, major interruptions, no. But this year, no, the Angat Dam experienced its lowest level, no, since its construction, at around 150.4 meters, specifically last July 25, no. But we have to take note, no, that even at that time, that the Angat Dam experienced its historical, no, lowest level. We didn't experience any major interruptions. So this can be attributed that although the Angat Dam is our primary source, no, of water, I think since that time, no, since 2019, no, the NWSS and of course the water concessionaires start building, no, other alternative sources or constructing alternative sources to supplement, no, the water that is being provided or coming out from the Angat Dam, which is based on the allocation being provided by NWRB. So right now, what we did was we tried to manage all the sources, no, and not only Angat Dam, but likewise, no, the other sources that we constructed there since 2019, and as well as the other sources that are within the regulatory influence of NWRB, like the deep well. So in this case, we allowed NWSS, no, to reactivate, no, those deep wells to augment, no, the supply at that time. So similarly, no, Chell, no, these things, no, wherein Angat Dam experienced its lowest level in July, the same similar activities can be implemented, no, wherein we might have to strengthen further, no, like in this case, are there new sources that can be developed or during this period? And likewise, what is also equally important, Shell, is this what may be the role, no, of the public or the citizenry, no, considering that while the government, no, is doing its part, no, in ensuring or securing the water requirement of our people, but I think the citizenry has its own part, no, to help us and support our efforts in mitigating or at least minimizing the possible negative impact of this very strong El Nino.
1: Dr. David, thank you for that insight. Does that mean that we are prepared?
0: Yes, I think as far as the for Metro Manila water supply, and I think we are prepared, no? But of course, we are also, no, still, no, implementing and strengthening our efforts, no, to augment or strengthen our efforts. And outside of Metro Manila, the same, no, we have strengthened our efforts in securing the water requirements of our country, to the point, no, that if in any case, no, local government units or any government instrumentalities may need, no, additional water supply, then the government or through the NWRB will be ready to provide support.
1: Okay, certain actions have been taken, but earlier on you also mentioned the role of the public. If El Nino intensifies, at what point does, because this is what we've been hearing all throughout, please conserve, when does it become mandatory rationing? And will people hear it before it happens or after? Mm-hmm.
0: I think Chell, is as much as possible, no, we would like to at least prevent, no, issuing, no, such mandatory impositions on water conservations. But I think to prevent that, we might have to start, no, simple efforts that may help us, no, sustain our requirement for the during the full impact of this El Nino. Like as we said earlier, in order to preserve the money or the manage the current water that is stored in our dams, then we might have to reduce our demand, no, on the use of this water. And that's where the public and the citizens can come in. No? Just simple effort, individual at that, but collectively, this will become significant.
1: Okay, this one, you are the right person to be asked with. When it comes to the water code or under the water code, who actually gets water during a shortage? How do you actually manage it and decide who is prioritized?
0: Chel, as per the water code, the priority will be the people, no? The domestic requirement, the municipal requirement, then followed by the irrigation or for food requirement, and of course other purposes like the power and other beneficial purpose. But of course, the priority for the water is the use of our community.
1: Use of water for the community, but of course there are other areas and also businesses as well, you know, who will be affected by this, such as intensive water users, let's say like golf courses, resorts. Could they face restrictions?
0: That's one of the considerations that we are now looking into, no? If there will be a need to further restrict those non-essential use, no, of water, no? Such as, of course, car wash or golf courses. No? So the government, we are now looking into, no, on what kind of policy that we can, interventions that we can issue in order to manage, no, this kind of, this non-essential use of water. But as I said, I think before we do that, then I think the water conservation efforts, no, by the public will be the most one of the most important contribution that we can provide now.
1: Okay, Dr. Sevilio David will take a short break. Keep following the money with us. We'll be right back.

0: questions about banking and finance?
1: What ways can we increase revenue?
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0: Tough questions.
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9: Welcome back. I'm Chalon Talk, and you're still following the money with us. Still with us also is Dr. Sevilio David, Executive Director of the National Water Resources Board. Dr. David, we left off earlier on with golf courses and resorts, but I realized something is different nowadays as compared to previous El Nino, and that would be AI, which is known to also have great usage in water. How does this actually affect people or AI users? Do they also get restrictions as well?
10: Right now, the one of our consideration is enjoining these high water users, important at that, to try to reduce their consumption also and try to implement some other water saving technologies, like recycling and reuse of water, right? But right now, we are still looking into what kind of interventions, policy interventions that we can impose.

0: so for these large volume users also.
1: So which industries can we actually pinpoint that could face the biggest cuts? And what criteria decides who gets less water?
0: Right now, no, for the Metro Manila, we are now still prioritizing the domestic and household users. And of course, the businesses are also equally important. No, but as far as the allocation from the dam is concerned, like Angat Dam in this case, I think we are prioritizing the municipal purpose. And I think those business industries will still form part of the municipal requirement. No? I think in terms of prioritization, we might be considering some allocation adjustment for the other users, like in this case for irrigation, in which is also one sector, no, which is also benefiting, no, from the water being released from the dam, no. So I think that's how we consider that in this case, no, as far as management of our reservoir. So for municipal purpose, for NWSS, then I think those businesses are still covered, no, as the beneficiaries of this allocation.
1: When we say allocation adjustment, that also means rationing, right? So could rationing actually lead to lower production, closures, higher costs, or even job losses? Is that a possibility?
0: For the Metro Manila, we don't think, we are not seeing that scenario. No? But as I said, aside from the reduction in the allocation from the dam, we can tap other sources. No? So like in this case, for Metro Manila, by the end of this year, a private stakeholder will start operating, some water treatment plants, new water treatment plants, in Laguna Lake as well as in the upper Wawa River Basin. So, ergo, this will be additional sources, no? So, which in terms of timing, which can be already tapped, no, during the time that expected, no, the full impact of this El Nino, which will be by the early part of next year. So as far as the reliability of water supply for Metro Manila, I think during this year and early next year, I think we are not seeing any significant, no, impact in terms of availability of water for the Metro Manila area.
1: Okay, for MSMEs, businesses out there, how much time do businesses actually have to prepare? And what are the standards that we must actually meet?
0: For MSMEs, I think for them to prepare, no, I think one is for them to start, no, managing the demand of their water, start reusing or implementing some reuse or recycling, or how to reduce, no, their demand or for water, no. But I think in terms of these efforts, no, along, no, with the efforts of the households, I think collectively will form part, will also lead, no, in securing, no, their future requirements, particularly during the time that there might be a significant reduction in rainfall and demand or some pressure on our water reservoir, particularly the dams.
1: To some of our viewers, Dr. David, this is the first time that they're actually hearing NWRB as opposed to other water agencies and other agencies also out there. So it's nice to actually find out, and maybe you could give us a sneak peek now. How do you actually balance the household usage versus the agricultural needs that we have when it comes to water?
0: Yeah, the household users, comparing, you know, in terms of balancing, of course, the food security is also important. That's why we are closely coordinating, you know, with the agencies, you know, in charge of our agricultural sector on how to provide, on how NWRB can provide support, no, particularly, no, in managing the dams. No? But of course, there are some dams, particularly outside of Metro Manila, which are within, no, the operational jurisdiction of the agricultural sector, then on their own, they can manage the allocation and management. But here in Metro Manila or within Bulacan and Pra, those agricultural areas that demands water allocation from the dam, we are of course closely coordinating with NIA on what kind of contingency measures that can be done if there ever there will be some reduction in the allocation, then there should plans are now on stream on how to prepare those these agriculture areas, like shifting to non to drought resilient crops or some crops that are that does not require a lot significant volume of water, because primarily these agricultural areas are now more rice, are planted with rice. But I think with this threat of El Nino, we are now coordinating with them for them to maintain their productivity, the possibility of for them to shift to more drought resistant crops to maintain the productivity also.
1: You know, Dr. David, since our topic has been El Nino through and through, let's continue on with the heat of things by playing on a little game, rapid fire here. I ask a question, feel free to answer and choose among these choices. First up, rationing in Metro Manila before the dry season ends. Yes, no, or maybe?
0: No.
1: No for that. Okay. Biggest water waster in the country. Is it households, businesses, or leaks?
0: I think leaks will be one, but both at the system and how at the household level, because there are also leaks in the household level.
1: Okay, third one, water rates going up, staying put, or going down?
0: The El Nino situation is not directly related. It's not directly related to the adjustments of rates. The adjustments of rates. As their own schedule, but I don't. It's not directly related to the situation.
1: We were holding our breath for that one. Somewhat of a good news hearing that from you. Next question: one household habit to stop today to prepare for El Nino.
0: Okay. Turn your faucet while brushing your teeth, and turn your. The likewise the shower. While soaping the body like that. So I think these are simple things, I think can be done, reasonable, then this will be help a lot. So these are some household things that can be stopped.
1: So conserve water talaga?
0: Yes.
1: Okay, on a scale of 1 to 10, grade the Philippines' readiness for El Nino and why?
0: I think... 9, the government is already in preparing for that, but of course we are now strengthening our efforts for the government interventions in preparing us for this El Nino. As a child, we have experienced El Nino before, we have several El Ninos that happened to us, but of course this might be a little unprecedented in the terms of it might be the very strong El Nino on record, where the need to strengthen further our efforts in addressing its possible negative impact.
1: Okay, quickly, this last one. We keep talking about challenges and what we did wrong. Looking back at the past El Nino episodes, what did we get right?
0: One is we were able to develop other sources, the new sources. And I think... The awareness of the public or the citizenry in on their role to be more responsible and using of our water, because we have been we have been a big water user. I think we have already raised that awareness, but I think there's a need to strengthen that further.
1: Thank you so much, Dr. Sevilio David Jr. You've quenched our hunger to know more about the knowledge on El Nino. Thank you for all the work that you do as well. And that's all for today. I'm Chalo Antok, sitting in for Robert Tan. Thanks for watching. Keep it here on the Billionario News Channel, and always follow the money.

0: The way we move is evolving.
1: Shifted na sa personal mobility.
0: Faster, smarter, and more efficient.
2: That means access, and that means inclusion.
0: From the technology we build to the future of mobility.
3: Providing alternate mode of mobility.
0: Some call it change. We call it a shift.
4: I'm Paulo Del Rosario. This is Shift Habits.
5: Considering that he is a past president of this republic, kung titingnan mo yung kanyang mukha, maganda naman ang kanyang kalagayan.
6: Unless the asylum is given, all warrants are still valid. We will do our best to bring him home as soon as possible.
7: Sa naging affidavit ni Bonoan sa Sandigan Bayan, umabot sa more or less 21 billion pesos ang unavailed na Senate leadership funds sa ilalim ng pamumuno ni Senator Cheese Escudero.

0: A survey reveals Vice President Sara Duterte remains the top presidential choice despite her ongoing impeachment trial. Good morning, I'm Attorney Karen Jimeno, and this is At the Forefront. Aside from her impeachment trial, Vice President Sara Duterte is also facing a grave threats case in connection with her statements on the first couple and former House Speaker Martin Romualdez. But despite all these legal issues, VP Sara consistently enjoys a comfortable lead in presidential surveys. Can her critics topple her popularity? Let's find out. We'll be speaking with political strategist Lito Banayo. Good morning, Lito.
1: Good morning, Attorney Karen. Always a pleasure to be in your program.
0: Okay, let's talk about the recent Pulse Asia survey on presidential preferences. And this revealed that 5 out of 10 Filipinos, or 50%, will vote for Sara Duterte as president. Her approval ratings also continue to be higher than that of President Bongbong Marcos.
1: Almost double.
0: Almost double, yes. So, bakit ganun? Why does VP Sara continue to have a large support from the public despite her impeachment trial and all the controversies that she's facing?
1: Well, let's also place it in terms of the field research period. That was, I think, 17 September to 24 September. No, this was the same period when the Amici Curie went to the Senate. And for all intents and purposes, that was the excuse by the senators to lower the threshold of the votes from 16, which is two-thirds of all the members, to 14, which is two-thirds of 20. And that indeed happened, I think, on September 23. So, na-capture yan. And to most people, especially yung mga, actually, even the lawyers, no, are divided on the issue. Many of the lawyers I know have been saying that that was a violation of the constitutional language, no? So, lalong naka-generate ng sympathy yun. That is why you will notice in the survey, aside from Fortress Mindanao, I call it Fortress Mindanao because when ERAP was running for president, I actually told him to keep on going and going to Mindanao pre-campaign, no? Para lumakas siya sa Mindanao, no? So, it's Fortress and also Central Visayas. Yan yung mga baluarte niya, which constitutes about one-third of the electorate. Pero lumakas na siya sa ano eh, NCR eh, di ba? Dati mahina sa NCR. And even in Balanced Luzon, the numbers started to tighten up, no? So I would surmise that this is because of a wave of sympathy. Parang masyadong halatang-halata yung pandudurog sa kanyang reputation, no? And that is also borne by part of that Pulse Asia survey. Asks people about what their impression is about the charges brought against VP Sara, particularly the unexplained wealth issue. And you will see that it's also 50% are saying it's not true.
0: Parang pumareho siya doon sa presidential preference survey results.
1: Oo. Kaya very unfair yung nangyari kahapon doon sa Senado, no? Na the prosecution suddenly said they're dropping all the other charges except hidden wealth or unexplained wealth, which is probably borne also by this survey. Now, if they subscribe to Pulse Asia, they probably got an initial copy, no? Mm-hmm. So that's how I look at it. And we will have to see, no? Because on the other hand, to an ordinary Filipino, that was a very unfair call on the part of the prosecution
0: to drop the other charges
1: after having tarred her, made all kinds of accusations on the two other articles of impeachment.
0: Yung grave threats and misuse of confidential funds.
1: No? And you will notice that misuse of confidential funds was for a very long time the issue against her. Kasi nga yung mga piatos, yung mga whatever. No?
0: Maraming yung nagulat na Dernog
1: yun. Nanabala
0: yun.
1: Yeah. No? Oh. So, it's very clear to me, and I guess even to many lawyers, na gusto nila matapos na kagad. they want to rush it until before Christmas.
0: Mm-hmm. Why before Christmas?
1: Well, because pagdating ng holidays, people tend to feel good.
0: It's a very Filipino thing. Yeah, it's very Filipino.
1: Nung nasa NFA ako, I decided to increase the price of NFA rice because we were losing. I mean, I inherited a huge debt, no, which could not be sustained. I timed it on December 8th.
0: Oh.
1: I increased it, no? For 1 week, tinitira ako ng mga media, but after 1 week, wala na. No?
0: And then January, wala na rin.
1: Wala na.
0: So you're saying parang hinahabol dito, the reason why the three other charges for the impeachment were dropped is to rush the trial so that it could finish before
1: Before Christmas. And whatever. Siguro December 16, break na yung Senate,
0: yes, diba? they have that break.
1: They have a break for about a month, yes, no? or even 5 weeks, no?
0: Yeah.
1: So ibig sabihin, after that medyo makakalimutan na.
0: Mm-mm.
1: At the same time also, pagpalapit ng palapit sa election yung impeachment trial, no? Then the political aspect comes in. Yung mga re-electionists like JV Ejercito and sino pa ba, mga the others who are Chiste Escudero is also a re-electionist. Yes. Magdadalawang isip. Kasi kung masustain yung high ratings si Inday Sara and you have a 94% approval rating in Mindanao and a 67% in the Visayas, if pareho nung nangyari noong 2025 na nagkaroon ng revenge vote ang Mindanao,
0: pinadala si Presidente Duterte
1: sa The Hague. No? So if that happens, they will be casualties, no, in the senatorial elections.
0: Okay, so in this case, you're saying that yung pag-drop ng three articles of impeachment is more of a strategic move, not a legal move. But yung pag-rest ng prosecution under case, one thing that also surprised me is the fact that Madriaga, who was one of the star witnesses during the House hearings on the misuse of confidential funds, was never presented as a witness. And to strengthen misuse of confidential funds, kasi nalaman natin during the trial that the use of aliases would be a defense if there's really a person behind it, pwede sanang may lumabas na katulad nila Colonel La Chica and Colonel Nolasco who could say, no, wala talaga kaming binigyan na pera
1: and
0: na ganyan.
1: Not only La Chica or Nolasco, you could even call military in people, no?
0: Yeah.
1: Yung mga humahawak ng confidential funds sa military.
0: Yes.
1: I mean, so
0: that's my
1: military
0: question. Bakit hindi natin nakita, at the very least, si Madriaga? Ba't hindi siya linabas ng prosecution?
1: Eh kasi una-una, napaka-unbelievable naman yung stories niya. No? That's one. Takot sila na pagka kinross examine yun, magkakaproblema sila. No? It was very clear na the guy is a liar, no? So yun yung they felt that unexplained wealth after the testimony of their so-called forensic auditor, no, was enough, no. So yon, but it's very unfair because siniraan mo nang todo-todo yung tao tapos ngayon bigla sasabihin mo, oh, tama na yan, dito ka na lang, di ba? And people will see that. That's why I would surmise that pagdating ng fourth quarter survey, baka tumaas pa yung 50% ni Inday Sara, baka tumaas pa yon.
0: You don't think na baka bumaba because yung forensic financial forensic witness only came out after the survey was conducted. Mm-hmm. And for those who think that Cabrera did a good job of showing potential unexplained wealth, wouldn't that affect the popularity of Vice President Sara? Baka bumaba pa siya yung numbers niya after that witness.
1: I don't think he was that believable. And if I look at the numbers, no, I mean, I'm not a lawyer, but I studied economics. I'm a bit good in numbers.
0: More a numbers person.
1: A bit good in numbers. Kitang-kita ko yung mga pambobolang ginawa eh. No, but let's not discuss that right now, no?
0: Oo. For me lang, it's the jump is the piercing of the corporate veil wherein they attributed a lot of the income of Calle 88 na hindi naman shareholder si VP Sara. Meron na agad assumption that certain amounts were attributed to the vice president. But still, it leads a lot to a lot of questions pa rin, diba? So I think that might be one factor that the defense would need to address. But what about Yerlianes? Because marami rin siyang pasabog nung nag-press conference siya. Hindi ba siya?
1: Yeah, bakit hindi
0: nila? Hindi na siya hinarap ng prosecution before nag-rest sila?
1: Precisely, hindi ba? 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Like, calling Sammy Uy a drug lord. Everyone in Davao knows that the Uys, no, I know the brother Alex Uy, they've been in business in Davao for 3 generations, no.
0: Okay. No,
1: I mean they're legit businessmen.
0: Something I
1: no?
0: wondered about, kasi ang term sa kanya is known drug lord. Kung known drug lord siya, bakit walang nag-prosecute sa kanya?
1: Precisely.
0: Even under this administration.
1: Precisely. So lahat yan ano eh, talagang there scripted lahat eh. There is the desire of government is to eliminate her from the race. It's as simple as that. And even the nakita mo yung extended decision or how do you call that? It's not really a decision.
0: The decision
1: of Chief Escudero,
0: the presiding officer.
1: Oh, the presiding officer.
0: Dropping the charges.
1: Pagkahaba-haba, meron pa mga US presidents siyang kino-quote, etc. You don't do that in 15 to 30 minutes na kinausap mo yung mga kapwa mo, senador. No, it was scripted.
0: Ah, so you're saying na the alam niya thing. Na i-drop. That's
1: alam
0: why
1: na
0: prepared
1: niya.
0: Na yung
1: sinabi
0: decision.
1: Sinabi na sa kanya yon, no. And what is his motive for doing that? Well, one of either two things. One, there's a sword of Damocles over his head, no, and he's threatened by that, no. He's been implicated in the flood control and other DPWH projects, no. And the manipulation of the 2020

0: The hot takes are back. The opinions unfiltered. Ready to disagree again? Unpopular opinion. Soon.
1: Welcome back at the forefront. We continue our conversation with political strategist Lito Banayo. Lito, the latest accusations against Vice President Sara Duterte are made by Rodolfo Gracioso that he made cash deliveries to the VP and to members of her family. And he is a former aide of House Speaker Lord Alan Velasco. So how will this affect VP Sara's popularity? Because he raised very serious allegations.
2: Yeah, ang problema kasi sa mga demolition crew ng Malacañang, no? They can't even be original, eh. They just followed the template of the ex-Marines who talked about the maletas to Martin Romualdez. And now this guy talks about maletas again. Kung basta gagawa ka lang ng script, ganda-gandahan mo naman, ano? And then Lord Alan Velasco, no? How could he have done all of these things? Inday Sara already came out with all yung dates, places, and events, no? And she's been able to prove it very clearly that she was not even anywhere near Gracioso in those days, no? And I know for a fact that the couple, Lord Alan Velasco and his wife, Weng, were threatened.
1: Threatened, no? By?
2: Well, first, they raided the house looking for weapons, no? And the speaker, former speaker, was not in the house. It was only the wife, so she panicked. And immediately, I think that night or the night after, they flew.
1: Oh, no? Yeah. They're supposed to be in out Japan. Of the country. Pero kung wala silang tinatago, bakit hindi na lang sila bumalik at sagutin nila yung mga lahat ng allegations?
2: Ang problema kasi, miski sagutin mo yung lahat ng allegations, this is the reign of the bend the law, no? The unique doctrine, legal doctrine of Erwin Tulfo, no, which was sustained by the present ombudsman. So, siyempre, ngayon ka lang mahahabla sa buong buhay mo, you know, it's so difficult to fight City Hall in this country, especially in this country.
1: Pero ang sabi naman ni NBI Director Melvin Matibag, Gracioso passed the lie detector test, 99% daw.
2: But as a lawyer, he also knows that the polygraph test is not acceptable in court. No? And secondly, siya lang nagsasabi noon. I mean, it's he said, she said yan, di ba?
1: Pero you don't see the prosecution, kasi hindi na rin nila ma-amend yung information, but using any of Gracioso's statements to add to their case, to support their impeachment.
2: Alam mo, Attorney Karen, ang problema kasi dito sa demolition crew ng palasyo is they improvise. There is no grand plan. Basta there is a definite goal, which is to destroy Inday Sara, eliminate her from the race. No? So, pachi-pachi yung kanilang someone does this, someone does that. The latest revelation of the NBI about houses, for instance, no? Okay. I mean, in Davao, one house belongs to, the one in with the swimming pool, belongs to the brother of then Mayor Rodrigo Duterte, no? Si Kuya Bong, ang tawag nila, Bong Duterte, who worked in the United States all his life and retired in Davao, no? I mean, he just died, incidentally.
1: Ito yung pinakikitang picture na may
2: swimming pools.
1: Hit and hers daw na swimming pool.
2: Okay. Hindi kay Inday Sara yun. Yung the other one, yung sa Katigan, that's a mountain place, I've been there myself.
1: Ito yung farm.
2: Yung farm, oo. It was a 2.5 or 3 hectare farm that according to then Mayor Rodrigo Duterte was bequeathed to him as an inheritance from his father, who was governor of Davao for a long time. No? It's a very simple house. Okay. No? Nothing fancy about the house.
1: But when I was seeing the reports of these properties that were allegedly owned by Vice President Sara Duterte, it reminded me of the exposés against Vice President, then Vice President Binay, before the 2016 elections. Mm-hmm. And meron

0: mga aerial shots from a helicopter.
1: Yeah.
0: Considering that there is this 2028 elections at stake, palagay mo ba merong parang Binay playbook na ginagamit dito? And how would you distinguish VP Sara from VP Binay?
1: The problem with VP Binay was that the response was not immediate. In fact, he himself just did not respond. It was his lawyers. And the way they responded was difficult. Number two, the whistleblower there was his vice mayor, no? Who really knew where the skeletons were hidden, if we call them skeletons, no? Who really knew? And yung mga aerial shots nung farm, for instance, in Rosario, Batangas, hindi naman nila ma-deny eh. Kasi
0: kanila
1: talagang nakatitulo sa kanila.
0: Ah, okay.
1: Hindi naman to. Itong iba yun to kay Inday Sara. Kasi nakikita mo, naghahagilap sila ng kung anumang dumi ang pwede nilang ibato kay Vice President Inday Sara. And her husband, Manz Carpio, who's been a practicing lawyer for a long time. Pati yung export ng banana chips sa China, that's the craziest thing I've ever heard, no? Because we export nickel to China. We export bananas. We export durian. We export semiconductors to China. And most of these companies to whom you export are state-owned. China is a communist country. Have they forgotten that? It's a socialist economy.
0: So
1: no?
0: You believe na may legitimate business yung Cali 88? I guess makikita natin yan kung mag-present ng evidence yung defense. Kasi some of the questions that to me are remain open would be, do they have enough manpower? Kasi yung isang lumabas during the trial was yung pinoint out ni Senator Joel Villanueva, parang dalawa lang yung...
1: Alam mo, trabaho yan ng maraming food processors. Not only in Davao, which is a food processing economy, marami, chocolates lahat, but all over the Philippines. They buy from the small growers.
0: Mm-mm.
1: No? And then they just repackage.
0: Okay.
1: No? They just
0: Pero kung
1: repackage.
0: Dalawa naman, para ang konti, no? Dalawang empleyado lang. Or baka,
1: well,
0: yan yung nasa
1: baka yun lang
0: document. So that's why I'm curious to see what that would lead to. But reports came out that Vice President Sara's mother said that balik na lang sa Davao si Mayor, si VP Sara, at leave the national to her brother Baste. Some are speculating that does this mean na si Mayor Baste Duterte na lang ang patakbuhin as president or as Senate? Because in the recent Pulse Asia Senator Preferential Survey, nasa top 5 si Baste Duterte.
1: Well, first of all, that's maternal instinct. No? Pag nakikita mong inaapi yung anak mo, di ba, nanay ka, kaisa-isang anak mong babae, your tendency is, malis ka na dyan, inaapi ka dyan, dito ka na lang sa atin, di ba? That's mother instinct. But at the end of the day, what has to be taken into consideration is the transferability, assuming she is convicted, the transferability of her support to her brother, Baste Duterte.
0: No? What do you think? Because Professor Julio Tehanqui said that the Duterte brand goes beyond Vice President Sara.
1: Yeah.
0: Do you agree with that statement?
1: Yeah, definitely. You mean Danao, kanyang-kanya yon. Central Visayas, kanyang-kanya yon. So you just have to get a few more points in Luzon and you're it. No? So if you get a good vice presidential candidate from Luzon,
0: Kasi in that Pulse Asia survey, for the vice presidential candidates, ang mataas is Senator Bongo. He received 31%. Followed by Senator Robin Padilla with 19%. And then Bam Aquino with 17%. If we go by your logic na kumuha ng VP from Luzon, Bam Aquino would make sense. But where do you see this going
1: for
0: 2028?
1: You kasi vice president, you don't make decisions on that this early. No? You make decisions on that towards August or September, just before filing your certificate of candidacy. And in some cases, nga, beyond October pa. No? Except that, of course, he is the bearer of the so-called yellow torch. No? But Bam Aquino's mother is from Davao. And as far as I know, his grandmother was a good friend of the mother of President Duterte. Pareho yatang
0: so
1: nasa
0: may relasyon na
1: maybe I'm not saying that's going to happen. Robin Padilla, of course, kasi nga he's very popular, no? He's a matinee idol, no? You have Marcoleta, for instance, who was not included in the survey.
0: Mm.
1: With Marcoleta, you not only get Tarlac, Pampanga, and other parts of Central Luzon, but you also get the Iglesia vote.
0: And you don't think na merong baggage because of him going to prison for the recent plunder charges?
1: Because even that is debatable, eh. You know, even that is debatable. Yung people who will sympathize with Inday Sara or Basted Duterte would also sympathize with whoever is his vice presidential candidate.
0: Okay, and last question, sayang dito pang ito talaga, kulang sa oras. The president recently appointed Lino Cayetano as the new secretary for the Presidential Communications Office. And this is only after a few months of him being the general manager of PTV, where he was also appointed by this administration. Why do you think he was appointed as PCO secretary? And at this stage, that we have around 1 year left na lang.
1: He is the sixth PCO secretary in 4 years.
0: Oh, wow. So, the father, nagpapalit tayo more than once.
1: The father, Ferdinand Marcos Sr., had four or maybe five, as far as I remember, press secretaries in 20 years and a half.
0: Ah, okay. So, sa father, matagal. Pero matagal, now, ito ang bilis ng pagpalit.
1: Well, I don't know what something must be wrong within the palace, no? I wish Lino Cayetano well. He's a very good friend of mine, no? But he's walking into a very difficult period, no? When there are so many problems that the current administration faces, not only in terms of the impeachment trial, but the economy, El Nino, ang dami niyan eh, no? And I don't know Dave Gomez that well, but as far as I know, he was not even bypassed by the Commission on Appointments, no? He was not yet heard by the Commission on Appointments. And when he got his acting appointment, hindi na schedule yung kanyang hearings, no? So technically he is not bypassed. So they just said that he was bypassed, no? There must be a deeper reason to that, no?
0: Mm.
1: Probably because he's too professional for their comfort.
0: Ah, okay. Pero hindi ko naman nakikita si Secretary Lino Cayetano na gagawa rin ng mga underhanded moves.
1: Hindi anti-clair na. Hindi male anti-clair yan.
0: Oo, di ba? So iba rin yung style. But very interesting.
1: Yeah.
0: We'll see what
1: happens.
0: But
1: he's more of a creative guy than a media person, really.
0: Okay, so baka yun yung to compliment that. Thank you so much, Lito. Bitin
1: always
0: na bitin
1: welcome.
0: Na naman.
1: Always
0: but
1: welcome,
0: we hope
1: Attorney
0: to have you
1: Karen.
0: Back here. Vice President Sara Duterte's popularity endures despite her legal battles. Can her popularity translate into victory in 2028? Or will allegations against her eventually take their toll? Meanwhile, the Marcos administration faces a challenge of finding a candidate who can match the Vice President's strong survey numbers. With political alliances shifting, the battle for 2028 is taking shape. But as we know in Philippine politics, survey leads today do not guarantee victory tomorrow. Be informed, be insightful of the news. I'm Attorney Karen Jimeno. Always stay at the forefront.

0: Good afternoon. I am Erica Christensen with the news this hour. Education Secretary Sunny Angara says payments for DepEd's feeding programs tend to spill over into the last months of the year. The explanation comes after the Commission on Audit flagged delays in the rollout of feeding programs in more than 9 regions. In 2025, those delays ranged from 7 to 304 days, blamed on procurement problems, late deliveries, and bureaucratic holdups.
1: Well, yun, nagagastos naman kasi eventually yun. Kasi yung ang hindi alam ng tao sa DepEd, karamihan yung babayarin is nag-crossover talaga ng December of the year. Kasi yung school year is until May or April of the next year. So yung mga feeding program, natatapos yun sa May of the next year. So talagang magka-crossover to the next budget year yun. Hindi alam ng maraming tao.
0: State auditors are now urging DepEd to fast-track its procurement and closely monitor activities to keep feeding programs from being interrupted. In the United States, former Vice President Kamala Harris is urging governments and tech companies

0: companies to establish urgent safeguards for artificial intelligence. Harris warns that the window to contain AI's greatest risks is now closing. She cited three existential dangers: cybersecurity threats, AI-enabled weapons, and systems escaping human control.
1: My concern is that the window is shutting. The way I think about AI is there are the existential threats, which specifically I think of them, that there are three: cyber security, bioweapons, and then the out of control, right? The Hugging Face example. And then there is the issue of the future of the workforce. And especially when you are looking at an older population, the fear that they are going to just be left out without an income, without a future.
0: Harris also emphasized that the U.S. must work with China on international rules and standards, noting that there is still room for cooperation where both nations are aligned. The Vatican has released an update on Pope Leo XIV. According to a statement from the Holy See, the pontiff had a calm first night at Gemelli Hospital. More details on his condition are expected later. Pope Leo was diagnosed with lung cancer after surgeons removed the lower lobe of his right lung. The Vatican has canceled all of his public appearances through October 20 as he recovers from the operation. Meanwhile, Cardinal Luis Antonio Tagle is presiding over a mass at St. Peter's Square. And that's the latest this hour. I am Erica Christensen. Stay tuned for Agenda at 6 p.m. The Commanders is up next. Good afternoon.

leads Philippine sports? Who are the next Filipino champions? And what does it take to represent the country at the highest level? Discover the athletes, the stories, and the people shaping Philippine sports. Join Philippine Olympic Committee President Abraham Bampol Tolentino together with a Filipino Olympian guest co-host, POC's Philippine Olympic Hour, every Saturday, 11 a.m. on BNC.

we celebrate a voice that continues to inform, engage, and make an impact for excellence in journalism. Insightful conversations. Congratulations to Pinky Webb, recognized as Best News Talk Program Host. And On Point, honored as Best News Talk Program at the Alta Media Icon Awards 2026. 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
1: Hi guys! Hey
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1: Ano ba itong pinasukan ko?
2: Kaya na yan! 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
3: We trained weeks lang.
4: 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I cried.
5: 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We got there.
4: I did it, guys.
2: So I'm super proud of Gwen.
4: I like a hard workout. So for me, a hard workout is fun.
0: The Samurods. 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

0: CJ Tessie, in 2007, your division convicted a former president for the crime of plunder. Now, if I'm not mistaken, this is the first verdict of its kind in our history. Mm-hmm. Now, how did you feel that you will be writing such a monumental decision?
1: I would admit there were times that I wanted to get away from it all. Well, I was trying so hard. I wanted to be promoted to the Supreme Court so I wouldn't
2: have to render the judgment.
1: So I kept on praying, telling God, well, you see, the Sandigan Bayan is a court of record. So anyone who would take over can decide the case well.
2: So that was pray, no,
1: that was, that was how I was. When I pray, I tell that
2: to God, to God, very that, specific na. Nakabilanda ko na.
1: But actually, deep inside, I know I was not fully telling the truth because I was the only one left in the case from the start up to that time that it was decided. Everyone has left. So I was the only one who was from there from the beginning of the case in 2001.

0: I know that, well, so when I was not promoted, I said, oh, Lord, I know you want me to decide this case.
1: So after you decided, finally.
0: And I said, wag mo na ako pabayaan. Mm-hmm. I was praying. I hope that the decision will be fully understood and accepted by the people, mm-hmm. that it will not cause chaos in the country, mm-hmm. and thirdly, that it will not destroy my career. So I was so worried that there will be chaos. Mm-hmm. In fact, before we decided the case, we were being briefed by the

0: in the Supreme Court, you were nominated twice to be Chief Justice, or considered to be Chief Justice, but you were also bypassed twice. How did you feel during those times? Did you feel disappointment?
1: I was not disappointed because, you know, when I applied during the time that that Justice Corona applied for the position of the chief, I did it only as a favor to him. Because there, all the senior justices declined to be nominated. And mati-TKO siya, there should be at least three. So when he asked me to apply for the position, even it was already so controversial at the time. In fact, somebody tried to scare me from applying. You know, don't get involved there. It's so messy and all that. Because there might be some skeleton in your closet. I had nothing to fear.
0: Nothing to hide.
1: Mm-hmm. So I went ahead. So when my daughter said, "Oh, why are you applying, Mama?" "No, this is I'm not interested in the position. I'm doing this for Rene Corona." Somebody approached me. "You know, you might be the tiebreaker. I'll bring you to GMA. You'll be the dark horse." I declined. So I'm not interested. Sabi ko, it's for Rene Corona. Yun, so I was not at all disappointed.
0: Our Chief Justice is about to retire soon, si Chief Justice Esmundo. What do you think are characteristics that we should look for in the next Chief Justice?
1: Integrity. Well, it must be someone who is well-versed in the law, devoted to the Constitution and the law, must uphold the rule of law. That's, I think, that is the most important thing.

0: Are you ready for a transformation?
1: May pag-asa pa naman.
2: Oo naman, kayang-kaya natin.
0: Meet 12 hopefuls, ready to take on incredible skin transformation journey. 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Witness their stories, their challenges, and their cuties reveal. Hosted by Doc K. Rebolledo. 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
3: Candy bowls, spooky costumes, and carved pumpkins are everywhere. 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
4: We're very sensitive about sustainability. That's why we said, why not renewable energy? And when we look at the renewable energy, we thought the solar is relatively easy to build compared to the other renewable energy. So that paved the way for the investment into solar farms. This is already the fruit of the hard work of obviously our Department of Energy and the other government agencies in promoting Philippines as an ideal investment haven for renewable energy. And truly, for the past 2 years, we've seen foreign investors coming in, and we're able to build the local brand to be their ideal local partner to help them navigate through the various government bureaucracy, permitting, and et cetera, through this brand, we're able to attract Pertamina. It provides us additional market. It expands our market reach such that potentially, after Philippines, we can look at Indonesia and elsewhere in the region. So we can put up solar, mismo even beside data centers. In fact, we have an embedded solar in Bataan, where we directly supply electricity to the various locators. So yung ibang mga pabrika, ibang industrial customers, diretso na. 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So we're able, in a way, we're able to help decongest yung national grid natin. Only solar has that capability. We are very cognizant of balancing food and energy securities. At the end of the day, it's all about responsible harnessing of the resources. As much as possible, kept or retain the agriculture intent ng mga lupa natin. We do not compete din sa labor. So you now have yung the husband, may trabaho, and the housewife, bibigyan pa namin ng trabaho. So suddenly, you augment the monthly income nung mag-asawa. 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So kami nangarap. 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
0: Purina na to at saka two-wheeler na to. 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
1: Straight.
0: Tuldukan na itong criminal liability na ito.
1: Setting the agenda every day with Willard Chang. Memo with Corina. Monday through Friday, 7:30 a.m. The Philippines is moving fast, and so are we. Bilyonario News Channel is now live on GSAT Channel 40, reaching a broader audience across Visayas and Mindanao with brave stories and bold insights that shape business, economy, and the country from Metro Manila and beyond. 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
4: But what the business community wants is ease of doing business, less red tape, and accountability. Because in the private sector, if we do something wrong, we are accountable for that. If we do a mistake, we are accountable for that. We are stakeholders ourselves. So meaning, stakeholders, meron kaming taya.
3: Naging keynote din ngayong araw ang mga bold visions at fresh strategies mula sa mga next generation business leaders ng bansa. Para kay Ayala Land Senior Vice President at Ayala Corporation Managing Director Mariana Sobel de Ayala, isang malaking advantage ng Pilipinas ang young demographic nito. 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
5: This sense of optimism, you know, we have this incredibly large population, 118 million Filipinos, average age of, you know, 26, 27. There's an incredible demographic dividend that is just waiting to pay out. And so I think all of us are united in the potential of the Philippines. And it's important to kind of keep reminding each other of that, even during difficult times, that really the long-term fundamentals of the country are incredible.
6: It's nice that it's not only the PCCI president saying that there is future in the Philippines. When we hear from the Aboitises, the Zobels, the Ayalas, the Alcantaras, the FF Cruz, and from the technological titans like Paco Sandejas, that they see there is future in the Philippines, but the private sector, the young people need to get involved.
3: Willard, bago mag-start ang gala dinner, formal nang na-handover ni PBC&E Chairman Guerrero ang conference resolutions sa ginanap na closing ceremony kaninang hapon. 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
2: Emmy-nominated composer Nathan Matthew David opens up about creating the music for Forgotten Island. Sa The Daily Dish ng Bilyonaryo News Channel, David shared how he incorporated traditional Filipino instruments into the animated film score.
3: They were fully aligned in wanting to explore indigenous Filipino instruments and going into a very unique space. Like if you've seen the film, they push it to so many levels with animation, with story, and musically too. We really wanted to push the envelope. And so I think we were very much like kindred artistic spirits, you know, from the outset.
2: Dagdag ni David, he visited tribal communities here in the Philippines to avoid cultural appropriation and learn directly from indigenous artists.
3: And then I think what I learned when I began working with teachers, especially from the tribes, was the meaning behind the music and the importance of honoring the lineage. And I think the importance of asking permission, the importance of going there and like, you know, I went into families' homes and learned their traditions. And I think it's about a matter of like approach, honoring the tradition and also being intentional with the music as well. And
2: nirelease na ng Netflix at Sony ang first trailer for Narnia, the Magician's Nephew. Based on the prequel novel by C.S. Lewis, the trailer opens with a large cloth revealing the iconic wardrobe. Bago ipakita ang newcomers na sina David McKenna and Beatrice Campbell using magic rings to transport to other worlds. It also features Meryl Streep as the voice of Aslan, alongside Carey Mulligan, Emma Mackey, and Daniel Craig. Ipapalabas ang Greta Gerwig film on February 10, 2027. Apple has launched its newest smart home device called Home View. The 7-inch iPad-like display is powered by an AI-upgraded Siri. It can control smart locks, doorbells, and thermostats via face recognition, all for around

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1: Yeah, Apple.
0: Very useful.
1: Yeah,
0: for around the house.
1: Welcome back.
0: Thank you so much.
1: We missed you.
0: I missed everybody here. Yeah.
1: Where are you?
0: I came from LA.
1: From LA,
0: yeah. Visited my partner, Rob, and just spent some personal time there. And then now I'm back here. Yeah.
1: Very good.
2: Yeah. Good for
1: it's
2: you.
1: Good to spend some time.
2: Natakasan niyo yung video kay challenge.
1: Ayo, magaling ka ba kumanta?
0: No, of course. No. Wala akong
1: I can sing live. Yun ang balita. Tingin ko magaling siya.
0: I'll need a few cocktails.
1: We can take care of that.
2: Meron na tayong taya sa Christmas party.
1: Ito na. Ako siya na ang taya ko. Yan ang aking sub.
2: Okay, sige.
1: Pwede na yan na si Mwanda ko.
0: Pero on the way here, I was reading about it and also I reported it earlier about Alex Iala. You know, it's quite disappointing some of the commentary that I see online na, you know, biniblame yung schedule niya, biniblame yung mga extracurricular activities niya. I think we have to remember as Filipinos, no, na Alex really played her heart out. And for her to enter the top 20 globally, hindi naging madali. At saka grabe rin talaga yung schedule niya.
1: Mm. Alam mo, ganyan talaga. Pag marami na nagmamahal sa'yo, marami ng comment, di ba?
0: Yes.
1: Kasi syempre, masama yung loob ng iba dahil natalo nga siya. 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So, surely she's doing her best. She's also attending events. Yun din naman siguro ang gusto niya. 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
0: At saka once in a lifetime yung mga ibang events na ganyan, di ba? If you get invited to the Chanel show in Paris Fashion Week and being interviewed by your idol, Sharapova, syempre hindi ka makaka-no sa mga ganong klaseng opportunities.
2: Saka bata pa siya, huwag masyadong stress, di ba? Alex, enjoy lang na yung game.
1: We're rooting for you,
2: and
1: Alex,
2: rest assured
1: forever.
2: Na proud kami at That's lahat right. ng mga Pilipino kay Alex.
1: Definitely.
2: Right. Yeah. 72 days to go before Christmas. At yan ang ating agenda ngayong gabi. Ako si Willard Cheng.
0: Ako naman si Raymond Gutierrez. For more news and features, visit our website, bnc.ph.
1: At ako si Pinky Webb. Sa bawat issue, may angulo. At ang balita, may agenda.

0: get to know the person behind the journey.
1: For decades, Tia was also celebrated as one of Hollywood's great beauties.
2: She spent decades being described as beautiful, sexy, and desirable.
0: Beyond the achievements.
2: You have to find something else in your life that's meaningful.
0: Beyond the success.
2: Is a proud Filipino who's still evolving and still turning heads. So come join us.
0: Chat VIP.
3: 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Insightful conversations. 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And On Point, honored as Best News Talk Program at the Alta Media Icon Awards 2026. 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

0: Ecija 4 impeachment articles against Vice President Sara Duterte. The defense argues it has been denied. The has turned the argument around, saying it was the defense that lost its chance to present counter evidence. So where does this leave the defense with the impeachment court's ruling in place? What are the options and what happens next? Let's get on point with Vice President Sara Duterte's defense spokesperson, Attorney Michael Poa. Attorney, as always, maraming salamat po.
1: Thank you for having me here, Pinky, and good evening.
0: Yesterday was very, it was long, mahaba po siya, and
1: eventful.
0: Quite a eventful, to say the least. And I guess, were you surprised?
1: Well, I'll be very candid with you. I mentioned this in a radio show earlier. No, I heard rumors, maybe a day or two prior to yesterday, but of course, ang dami namang rumors eh. At makaramihan sa rumors, di naman totoo. So, yes, in a way, I was still surprised. We weren't surprised with Article 3, which was bribery.
0: Because they manifested that already.
1: Yes, and a week ago pa. It was a written manifestation. So we knew. We were actually waiting when they were going to officially manifest it in open court. But as to the two articles, although there are rumors, syempre, you never know till it's actually said on the floor. And so, it was something we did not totally expect.
0: When Congresswoman Jinky Luistro actually said it, on the floor. Hmm. What was, di ko kasi po nakita yung reaction in yung defense counsels eh.
1: Well, kami kasi we're trained to be kind of stoic pa rin kahit papano, di ba? But syempre in our minds, we were already thinking, papano to? Ano yung repercussions? Ano yung magiging effect niya sa trial? No? So, on the one hand, I just want to make this clear also. Legally, our position has always been that it is within their prerogative to withdraw articles. No? So, ayokong mabigyan ng kulay kasi yon. Sa amin naman talaga. That's why we had to clarify yesterday that we weren't objecting to the withdrawal. Although nasabi rin ng presiding officer na since the court already acquired jurisdiction over these articles of impeachment,

0: you would still have to ask for the permission of the court kung papayagan yung pag-withdraw o hindi. Kasi mm-hmm. ganyan din naman sa ano, regular courts, RTC for example. Pero yung problema lang talaga namin is yun nga, yung mga na-present na articles kasi nakapaglabas na ng testimony doon. But as to withdrawal per se, we have to be, ano, ayokong manggulo ng...
1: Let's clarify that, Attorney Boa. Yes. Ano po ang inyong, ano yung okay at ano yung hindi okay? Kasi sinabi niyo, that's within the prerogative of the prosecution.
0: Yes.
1: Does it mean that then when they withdrew the three, that's within their prerogative and it's okay with you guys?
0: Legally speaking, it's okay for the prosecution to withdraw the articles of impeachment as they see fit. Kasi that's within their prerogative.
1: Even after a presentation?
0: That's the issue we had, actually. That's the distinction
1: okay.
0: here. Because if you look at the Corona impeachment trial, which was referred to yesterday also, and I read through that when they already withdrew Article 3, bribery. I was reading through the transcripts of the Corona impeachment trial. And in that trial, the prosecution actually withdrew 5 out of the eight.
1: No? Yes.
0: But the difference there is when they withdrew the 5, hindi pa sila nag-represent doon sa lima na yon. Pagdating dito, it creates a certain situation wherein they are withdrawing articles na na-present na nila yung mga testimonya. Now, meron ba tayong precedent dyan? Wala eh. So, it's really hard, no? I mean, one can argue either way. So, sa amin, at least, personal opinion ko rin, no? Is legally, pwede naman talaga yon. Ang problema lang dito, syempre, yung kliyente namin was already exposed to all of these allegations from testimonies of witnesses, ha? Mm-hmm. Not merely allegations from the articles of impeachment themselves, but from witnesses. And they were able to present pieces of evidence, no? From the testimonies of the witnesses. So, paano to ngayon? Diba? Kasi kami, if you look at it, kung wala na yung article, wala nang point na mag-present yung defense, diba? But, again, this is both a legal and political proceeding. So, may political aspect rin yan eh. Kasi para sa amin, napulaan na yung kliyente namin.
1: Nasiraan na, yeah. Sabi ni... Yeah. Sabi mo.
0: Sabi ko, actually. Oo, but maybe I should have used a better term. No? Maybe the better term was napulaan.
1: Okay.
0: Diba? Meron ng mga badges of, you know, corruption and stuff that we're trying to be shown through their witnesses. So, syempre kami, we want sana the opportunity to also present sort of a rebuttal evidence para lang pakita sa taong bayan, yung buong katotohanan, basically. Kasi napakita na yung truth as to the prosecution side. Eh. So we also want to show the truth as to the defense.
1: So here's the thing. There's no precedence on this. There was in the Corona impeachment trial, but very different because they did not present any evidence. Kumbaga, nag-withdraw sila prior to the presentation. Kaya't sinasabi ni Attorney Sheila nga, because siya po yung, she was very visibly upset nung nangyari po ito. Sabi nga niya, in so many words, sinabi niya siniraan na or si Vice President, and sinabi niya hindi namin ito papayagan. May ganun siyang sinabi. Mm. Anong ibig sabihin ng hindi namin ito papayagan?
0: Because we were really trying to ask the court to at least allow us to present rebuttal evidence, no, on those articles para lang makumpleto yung picture. Now, whether yung ruling kasi ng presiding officer, the way I understood it, was well, bahala kayo mag-present, pero may karapatan pa rin ng prosecution mag-object. So I think in all fairness to the presiding officer, I think he was trying to balance these things, cognizant of the whole situation and the peculiar situation that we are in. So I think he was trying to balance everything. So he said, you need not present evidence, diba? You're not required, basically, meaning us. We are not required to present evidence. But should we deem it proper to do so, that will be subject to objections that may come from the prosecution.
1: Okay, so that's a possibility. I missed that part.
0: Hmm.
1: So you can still present your witnesses, documents on alleged confidential misuse of confidential funds and grave threats.
0: Yes. The way it was said kasi was, you are not required to present evidence.
1: Okay.
0: But to us, at least, no, doesn't stop us from presenting evidence as we see fit.
1: But did you clarify that with the presiding officer yesterday?
0: I think we tried to at least insist on our position that we should be given the opportunity to present rebuttal evidence. But the way it was worded kasi, and he was trying to balance it, he said, well, you know, you want to present, but that's subject to objections. When we actually, kailan ba yung objections at the appropriate time kasi, no? It's when you present the witness.
1: Exactly.
0: Eh.
1: So magpe-present kayo bago mag-object.
0: Maari. So magpre-present kami ng witness, then we will state the purpose of this witness through the offer of the testimony. At doon, di ba, nakikita natin eh, nagbibigay ng offer, maaring mag-object yung prosecution. That's really, we're expecting it,
1: okay,
0: actually.
1: Okay, now that becomes a little confusing because the reason the presiding officer suspended the sub judice rule, mm-mm, ibig sabihin, kayo ay mabibigyan, both parties, sabi nga ni Attorney Sheila, free for all parties to talk about this kasi nga, suspended si sub judice rule pending your decision on this. Refer to your client first and then balikan nyo kami. Okay, itatabi ko muna yan. So, ang pagkaintindi ko, hindi na kayo magpe-present ng evidence sa November 9 on the two articles. Let's take out bribery because there was no presentation of evidence there anyway. So, I thought, you're not going to be allowed to present any witnesses or docs.
0: Well, the way I heard the ruling, of course, I don't have the formal copy pa, but the way I understood the ruling was we are not required to, but it gave us some leeway to do so, except, yun nga,
1: subject to objectionable.
0: If the objection is hindi na yan relevant sa Article 2, then we'll have to wait for the ruling of the presiding officer. Yeah. Diba? But again, while I'm saying this, I want to make it clear that we're not saying we will, we're not saying we won't. No, it's still that's something that we're still discussing internally, actually. Mm-hmm. But syempre, ang gusto namin, we don't want to adjust just because there are withdrawals made. We want to continue with our strategy from day one. No, at may plano na kami on how we're going to present our evidence, mm-hmm, to give the Filipino people the bigger picture.
1: So bakit yung papinag-iisipan kung magpe-present kayo o hindi? Kung yun naman ang gusto niyo
0: well,
1: gawin.
0: Well, because titingnan din namin how we can streamline things eh, 'di ba? And kung magpre-present kami, kung magkaroon man ng objection on what we're presenting, we want to be able to establish a link also on why we're presenting. And ayaw naming nambobola lang eh, 'di ba? So ang gusto natin, when we present, we're able to also really argue and establish why our presentation of this witness would be relevant despite the withdrawal.
1: Okay. So that somehow is hanging. That issue on, of course, you can present. You are not required to present.
0: To present.
1: Meaning, pwede pa rin sana, subject to objections. And then the presiding officer will have to rule
0: yes,
1: on that.
0: Yes, because if you remember in the ruling, they also said that they will no longer take in evidence on these articles kasi wala nang adjudicative value, di ba? But again, that's why it's up to us now to strategize and see how we can do this. But siyempre, we will not disclose muna how we plan to do it.
1: Okay, dito po lumabas yung, it's a phrase, something excluded evidence na sinabi si presiding officer. Can you explain
0: tender
1: that?
0: Tender of excluded evidence.
1: Tender of excluded
0: that's
1: evidence.
0: Done, that's done in the regular courts. No? We have our,
1: ano ho ba yun, yung tender of excluded?
0: Usually kasi, pag na-exclude yung evidence mo, for one reason or the other, pwede mo pa rin i-tender para lang mapasok siya sa record. And on appeal, pwede mo siyang magamit, di ba? Kung papayagan on appeal. But it's a very different situation with the impeachment court, di ba? So, we have our position on that matter. Ang hirap nang explain. I suggest siguro we get na lang a specialist because I won't, although I have a position on that matter, I don't really want to disclose right now, no, yung
1: so
0: position.
1: So, the suggestion on the tender of excluded evidence is not something you're seriously considering?
0: Right now, I just don't want to disclose, but we do have a position and we see the disadvantages with that as well.
1: Kasi,
0: I'll put it that way.
1: Attorney, ang ibig sabihin nun, magsasubmit kayo ng dokumento, papasok sa records, pero hindi nyo mapag-uusapan. Tama ba yun?
0: Pag na-exclude, okay. Na-exclude na siya eh. Na-exclude na siya. So for the record lang siya, na magtitender kami. Actually, another word is proffer eh. Diba? So it's like instead of offering evidence, you're proffering evidence because that's been excluded, but you want it just to be reflected in the records in case there's an appeal, then you can bring it up.
1: Yeah.
0: Diba? You can use that pa rin when you bring it up. But we have our position on that matter. In fact, the team discussed that extensively last night. And we have a position on
1: the matter. And you're not at liberty to tell us
0: now? Not that I'm not at liberty. I don't think it would be strategically good for us to disclose our position.
1: Pero parang sa pagsasalita nyo, it's not something that is a priority for
0: right
1: you
0: now.
1: Guys.
0: Opo,
1: yeah.
0: Opo. Kasi okay. ang talagang, I'll be very candid. You know, ang problema talaga is yun nga eh, may political aspect din kasi to. And since napulaan na yung kliyente namin, syempre, we want to be able to also show evidence through the proper forum, which is the impeachment court. Yeah. Now, they say that Rule 18 was lifted and we can talk, you know, about these things in the media. But for example, Pinky, I'm here and you can ask me about confidential funds. Yeah. I can talk about it the way I know about it. But would you actually believe me? Because iba pag galing mismo doon sa testigo na may personal knowledge, yeah, for example, di ba? Iba pag galing sa

0: Welcome back. So with us, Attorney Michael Poa, spokesperson of Vice President Sara Duterte's defense team. So, pinayagan na po ng korte na tanggalin yung tatlo at isa na lang maiiwan, si alleged unexplained wealth. You know, I was wondering two things about that. That was a fast ruling. I mean, the presiding officer read I don't know how many pages, very, very articulately, he articulated it very well. Meron pang mga, I always say sub judice, jurisprudence na, I understand, attorney, meron po silang team doon. Kasi, you know, they're able to address many issues almost instantaneously. But, did you question the pace by which the decision was made?
1: I'll be very honest with you. Ako personally, hindi. And I'll tell you why. Daily, when we go to trial, you see how the presiding officer works. He's very prepared for everything that can happen.
0: Yeah.
1: I want to be fair to the presiding officer here. So when that ruling came out, I also saw posts na ang haba-haba ng ruling, paano nagawa yun, diba? Extended ruling pa nga. But I want us to be fair with the presiding officer kasi I still want us to be very objective here. Si presiding officer, alam na niya na madadrop yung bribery . Diba? So, I'm sure nag-prepare na yan para doon. In fact, the manifestation was made a week before yesterday. No?
0: Okay, so, October 6.
1: So, ready na siya para doon. Now, I'm sure they also anticipated all sorts of possibilities. And they took a 30-minute break. Diba? Mm-hmm. So, it was easy. You had the skeleton, and I heard the spokesperson actually of the impeachment court say this, and I actually believe it. No, they had a skeleton draft with that bribery being withdrawn. So they just had to tweak it with the two articles.
0: But sorry, sir, to interrupt you. How can you use that as a blueprint when you're talking about a bribery complaint that was not discussed vis-a-vis two articles that were being dropped that were extensively discussed?
1: I think that's why they needed to do the 30-minute break. Aside from talking kasi to the senators, we saw them naman discussing things in parang as a caucus almost, no? But he also stepped out. And so I think he was tweaking along the way. And that's why when we asked for a certified true copy of the ruling, or at least a copy of the ruling, sabi niya, teka lang, kasi I was, tweaking things along the way. So
0: I
1: kung ano nakasulat dito, hindi yun yun. And it's not the first time he's done that. He's done that in other rulings. So again, I just want to be fair to the presiding officer. Siguro tayo, wag na rin natin pulaan yung ganun. Kasi sa tingin ko, he really prepared for all sorts of possibilities. Sabi ko nga ako, may ugong-ugong nga ako mga naririnig. I'm sure, mas lalo na sila. Mm-mm. So maybe there were, you know, I don't want to speculate, but maybe they were prepared for if so-and-so were dropped also, ito yung magiging direksyon.
0: Well, just for clarity, hindi ko din naman pinupulaan. Kasi marami naman nagsasabi din na masaya. They're very happy with the presiding officer and how he's treated both sides. Of course, there will be other comments to say otherwise. But anyway, I'm gonna put that aside. Sir, nung nagkaroon ng decision si presiding officer, I was wondering, because there were senators that stood up after, why was it there? Or pwede ho ba yung appeal on the judgment or the decision of the presiding officer agreeing to the dropping of three of
1: Pwede.
0: Articles. Bakit walang nagsalita?
1: Under the rules, I can't speak for the senator judges, but under the rules, only the senator judges can do that. Hindi pwedeng kami.
0: Hindi kayo pwede.
1: Hindi pwede. Hindi pwede. So, if we were to make an objection, for example, there are some instances in the impeachment during the course of the trial that I wanted to object, no, but I can't to certain questions of senator judges. But I can't. So I was thinking, should I object and just state it for the record that I'm objecting but I'm not asking for a ruling? Parang inappropriate . So under the rules, ano ang clear? Pag nag-rule si presiding officer, pwedeng pa rin magkaroon ng reconsideration doon. Pero the only persons who can ask for reconsideration would be the senator judges themselves.
0: And
1: hindi
0: nobody
1: pwede
0: did.
1: The parties. Well, nobody did except Senator Kiko Pangilinan at least asked for reconsideration on the rule
0: of the
1: rule
0: 18.
1: Yes, of the rule 18. But as to the

0: Other, the substantive
1: the
0: part,
1: which
0: is
1: the dropping. Three articles.
0: Voila. But again, if you remember, doon sa voting threshold, the motion for reconsideration or, you know, the request for reconsideration from Senator Judge Tulfo came 2 months after.
1: 2 or 3 months after.
0: So, you never know. Hindi natin alam kung meron pa rin tatayo.
1: That's a precedence too.
0: Yes, na threshold. Pwede. In fact, ang argument ko noon is hindi pwede kasi 2 months after na, di ba? Yeah. But they said walang time limit. So,
1: okay. So pwede
0: hindi
1: rin
0: natin
1: yan.
0: Alam.
1: Yeah. Okay, yan, pero November 9 pa ang balik. Just, we don't have a lot of time, sir. Yung mga words such as mistrial, pwede ho ba talaga yun? Kasi it was mentioned by Attorney Sheila, hindi ho ba?
0: Yes. Actually, in our jurisdiction, di naman talaga usually yung mistrial. More of a American system, no? Na may mistrial. Pero sa atin, ganun din yung effect kasi ng grave abuse of discretion when you bring it up to the Supreme Court, di ba? So if we are able to show that there's really a violation of due process against the respondent in this case, then it would have the effect of a mistrial because mabavoid yung proceedings. So, kaya na-mention yun ng ating co-counsel and lead counsel, Attorney Sheila.
1: Do you see any upside to this, the dropping of the three articles? Because the prosecutors were quite surprised with the reaction of the defense team. In fact, sabi ni Attorney Lorna Kapunan, instead of four, isa na lang, hindi ka ba dapat happy?
0: In a normal trial, meaning not impeachment, perhaps there would have been an upside for us because you're just focused on one article. So, ito na lang yung tatrabahuhin ko for the next few weeks, di ba? Pero kasi nga, it's a legal and political proceeding. And therefore, we didn't see the upside because we were ready to present on those articles. We were ready to at least show the Filipino people our side of the truth. So, sa atin, paano yun? Di ba? Kasi yun nga, napulaan na yung kliyente namin eh. Kaya nasabi namin na hindi kami papayag ng ganyan, na napulaan. So, while we cannot stop them from withdrawing the articles, and while we cannot stop the presiding officer from approving the withdrawal of articles, we just want to be given the opportunity to also present our witnesses in court. Kasi, ano man tagal namin, kahit ikaw, di ba, sinisingil mo ko noon, kailan kayo mag-e-explain ng mga confidential funds na yan? And ang sabi ko parate, at the proper time, at the proper forum. We always thought that it was the proper forum. And then now, again, we don't have that opportunity, you know. So that's really where we're coming from.
1: So what is, well, of course, I have to ask this, and I know you're not going to answer me, but what is the strategy on November 9? Because, there's a lot of scenarios. Boboycott ba kayo? Ipipilit nyo ba yung pagpresenta ng, kasi nga sabi mo, you are not required. So ibig sabihin, on the flip side, pwede pa rin.
0: Well, if kung magpre-presenta man kami, again, without boxing ourselves in na magsasabi na magpre-presenta o hindi, magpre-presenta man kami, it doesn't necessarily have to happen on November 9 naman eh. Mm-hmm. So, but we already have, we already have an idea what we're gonna do on November 9. But, again,
1: pero magpapakita kayo. You will show up.
0: Sa ngayon, yes. Unless, of course, the client says otherwise, diba? It's always up to the client. Pero, never naman kami nagkaroon ng plano na mag-boycott eh. Diba? As you, even with the voting threshold, maraming rumors, hindi kami sisipot that day, the next day, the next trial date. Pero we just want to be as professional as possible. But of course, we always have to confer with our client kung anong gusto niya.
1: Because, and what did she say after this?
0: Yesterday, ang napag-usapan namin yung Rule 18. Okay. Ang sabi lang niya sa akin, let's sit on it and think about it first. Gumanun, very direct siya. No? Kasi I told her I needed to make a manifestation before the court. I informed her about the withdrawal, and she said, sige, pag-isipan muna natin. It was just that.
1: Ganun lang, wala man lang
0: kumbaga,
1: reaction sleep on sa it. Dropping of the three articles?
0: Wala. It was, because I always keep her up to date on what I hear left and right. So, nung nangyari yon, ang sabi lang niya sa akin is, let's sleep on it. Meaning, huwag tayo mag-decide kaagad on what we want. So, I'm just waiting for her to also message me kung meron na siyang napag-isipan or if she wants to talk and then we can sit down and talk about it because I do need to at least inform the court.
1: Were you given a time limit for
0: wala
1: that?
0: Wala naman, in fairness. Although I said I was hoping to do it within 24 and 48
1: hours. 48
0: hours,
1: yeah, I remember
0: probably
1: that.
0: Not going to happen. So I actually informed a clerk of court na we might need a bit more time.
1: Well, another question there was if you were to present your evidence, especially on the alleged misuse of confidential funds. Dito ba lalabas yung sina Colonel La Chica?
0: Well, sa amin, gusto naman namin, again, without saying sino yung mga witnesses, ang talagang gusto lang mangyari dito is may paliwanag sa mga kababayan natin kung ano yung nature ng confidential funds. 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
0: Gusto kong sagutin, pero baka kasi mapayagan pa kaming i-present yan eh. So huwag na muna, di ba? But I hope you understand our position in this matter. No? Sa akin, it's easy for us to explain in several instances. And I mentioned this naman yesterday while I was on the rostrum. In several instances, I would receive a question from a center judge that gives me some sort of opening to actually explain our theory of the case. But I always restrained myself because I thought it was inappropriate, not knowing, because I was reserving it for our presentation, but not knowing that we might not be given the opportunity to do so. So yun lang naman yung point na sinabi ko kahapon din.
1: Very quickly, sir. Bully daw si Attorney Sheila, sabi ni Attorney Kapunan. We called her a bully and bastos.
0: Sa akin, of course, I respect Attorney Kapunan. No? So I don't want to engage in a debate with her, definitely. But I also have to defend our lead defense counsel. I think she was just being firm about our position. And that's not only her position. Eh. That's the position of the defense team. So kung ano man yung sinasabi niya doon kahapon, it was really just being firm on what we believe, no, would be disadvantageous here or a violation to the due process rights of our client, no. Or wag na, sige, isantabi na natin yung mga legalities, yung fairness, no. Yun yung punto talaga ni Attorney Sheila doon kahapon, which is the position of the defense team. Ngayon kung lumabas na bastos yon, I'll let the people decide kasi sa amin naman, syempre, nasabi ko nga to, hindi naman siya nagmura. Mm. Wala naman siyang...
1: Pero marami siyang parinig. After 5 hours, parang in English, sinabi niya, finally napansin niyo kami.
0: That was the other day. That was the other day. So, but sa akin, you know, we all have different styles. But to me, Attorney Sheila was really just firmly putting her foot down on what she thinks is right and what she thinks went wrong with what happened yesterday.
1: It's a bit of a surprise for me because during the 30-minute break, nakita ka pa si Attorney Lorna lumapit sa inyo, di ba? Kausap niya pa.
0: Yes.
1: And then after that, a decision was made by the presiding officer and then nagtapos na, hiwalay na. And then dun lumabas yung sinabi nga na bully.
0: But you know, it's sa akin, tayo naman, magkakaibigan naman talaga tayo sa court, outside the court. Pero pag may position naman ng isang panic, they have the right to say so. Tayo naman, we also have the right to give our opinion on the matter. So sa akin, no harm, no foul. Kung ano man ang opinion nila,
1: okay.
0: That's it. No, we leave it up to them. Mm-hmm. May sarili din kaming paninindigan at yun din ang sinasabi namin dito. But lahat ng sinasabi ko, I don't mean to offend anyone.
1: $1 billion spent, sabi daw ng spokesperson ni Vice President, si Attorney Paolo Pannello, na it didn't sit well with Senator Ping Lacson. Would that be an accurate number?
0: I don't know eh. So I don't want to answer that because I really don't know. I don't know the budget. I don't know, and I don't want to seem like, again, inconsistent ako with the spokesperson, the Vice President. But we're very different eh. I'm the spokesperson of the defense team. Mm-hmm. So what I say is that the position of the defense, mm-hmm. not of the Vice President or her spokesperson.
1: Hindi, kasi yun nga ang sinasabi niya, parang nawaldas ang, $1 billion pesos was spent.
0: I don't want to say because I actually have no facts to support any statement on that. I have not seen the budget. I don't know how much the Senate is spending for the impeachment trial. So, in fairness to all parties concerned, I don't want to speculate.
1: How many days is the defense given for the presentation of evidence?
0: In our pretrial brief, we stated at least 30 days. Okay. No, at least 30 days. So, as to if we're going to use it up or not, hindi ko pa masasabi. Not because I don't want to say, pero talagang hindi ko pa alam. Because in the middle of everything, we might need to adjust. We might drop some witnesses. We might add certain witnesses that we have reserved. So, hindi ko pa masasabi.
1: Sorry, mabilis lang. Meron ho ba kayong financial forensic expert din?
0: We are planning to present one.
1: All right. The Vice President's Defense Team spokesperson, Attorney Michael Poa. Sir, always pleasure to have you.
0: Thank you.
1: Thank you so much,
0: to speak to you. And at least thank you for giving us the opportunity to air our side.
1: Anytime, sir. That's On Point. Join us again tomorrow, 7:30 p.m. here on BNC, the Billionario News Channel. I'm Pinky Webb. Thank you for watching.

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1: How do you feel with showing this to the world, first reality TV show, the Semirads, Happy Together?
2: We super enjoyed the Semirad family, especially David Stein, their crazy bunch.
3: We're having another one! Wow, the family is growing.
4: They always love that, absolutely.
1: Not everyone knew you were pregnant, no?
5: I'm not gonna stop working out this time.
6: I'm going to go to the school and you're gonna be in big trouble. Mama hug.
7: She gets really, really, really angry and her scream is, oh my gosh, nakakaloka.
0: There's always like a good cop, bad cop.
1: Yeah.
0: Cannot be two bad cops
1: so
0: at Gwen's the same
1: mad,
0: time.
1: So if Gwen's mad, I'll be the one, hey, what
0: He'll
1: happened?
0: Be the one to like, okay.
7: My lower back hurts and my glutes specifically were hurting that day because, you know, I did glutes.
1: And then since I have healing hands, I gave Gwen a nice release.

0: my glasses. Yan. And then today I'm going to be supporting Gwen for her bench active hybrid games, the leg two. And then I'll be doing mine at 3:30. So we're gonna have some breakfast. I'll prepare Gwen din. And then, yeah, let's head over to the bench tower.
1: Usually do your water, Deba. Is that the yolk? Now you're making me hungry.
2: So this morning, I'm getting ready for the bench hybrid games. It's going to be my first time attending. We're attending the, hence the outfit. It's full bench. Medyo nervous ako. We've only started practicing or training mga 2 weeks ago.
0: Come here, Amber. Come here. Come here. Okay, you want to introduce yourself? What's your name? Say, Amber. Are you excited to watch mommy at the bench hybrid games? Hmm? Are you excited? How's your legs from the run yesterday? Hmm? Not so? Are they sore? They're not sore? How about your legs? Huh? Are they sore?
3: Nothing.
0: Nothing? Very good. It means you're fit and strong.
2: I'm feeling nervous, but I'm ready. I'm
0: just
2: slightly
0: have fun.
2: Excited.
0: Have fun with that competition.
2: Yes. So we are already off to go to

0: bench tower for the bench active hybrid games.
1: Leg two.
0: Bye. Steven and I have always wanted to get into High Rock, so this was like a good opportunity or a good excuse for us to start.
2: Hey guys, so it's 10 minutes till my gun starts, so I'm finishing up my coffee and then I'm about to do some warm-ups. I'm super relieved. I know, it's only 10 kgs down for the lunges.

0: Juan and I, we always gym. We gym every day, 6 days a week. Better more on weights. And then may incline walking. But for the hybrid games, we had to really train for endurance, adding in cardio, sprints, practice with the tire, pushing the tire for the sled pushes, sled pulls.
1: Nice one.

0: pa. Kaya na yan, kaya yan.
1: For me, the hardest, I would say, was the wall balls. I think it's because it was at the end and I was just so exhausted. My heart felt like it was going to explode. Like if you watch the video of how it ended, I cried. I think I was just so overwhelmed and my body was just semi in shock.
0: No legs para fatigue na. Now it's not about how hard you go, it's the IQ na. No? If you can hold it, if you can pace yourself and not burn out in the first one. Because you'll burn out, no? You'll burn out. But then you need to go.
2: I have no idea what I'm doing.
0: Let's go, Gwen! Gwen, you need anything?
2: People do this for fun.
0: Water! Are you okay, Gwenny? Water?
2: My legs are like...
0: Yeah, it's the lactic acid now.
2: And my chest is like...
0: Yeah, get, just breathe.
2: And my stomach wants to bleh.
0: Tayo mo yan! Tayo mo yan! Tayo mo yan! Let's go! So I'm super proud of Gwen. She practiced for 2 weeks. I pushed her for those 2 weeks. A lot of complaining, but she got it done in a good time. So super happy for her.
3: Our nation partner from Tipla.
0: Good job, Al.
3: And our official equipment partner.
0: Was that heard?
3: All Out Fitness. Yes. Our gym partner from Anytime Fitness.
0: Good job. Now you, Gwenny, you practiced it, you got it done. And you did good time compared to, good job.
4: Congratulations. Oh my God.
3: Calling all
0: for your first time. Yeah, that's good.
3: 18 to 29.
0: Good job, baby. Yay!
5: I did it, guys. Super nakaka-proud because when I was training, I was doing 1 hour and 5. Pero today, the 25 minutes, even though I felt dying. To be honest, it was way harder than I thought it would be. I feel like I need to work on my endurance and my form, especially on the wall balls. Yun talaga that really got me. And the burpees. The burpees talaga parang may tumutukot ng puso mo. Ganon. That's how it feels. Would I do it again? Yes, I would do it again.
6: We only had 2 weeks to prepare. So what I did was I created a program for Gwen and I that will get us somewhat ready in 2 weeks. So we did preparations for wall balls, burpees, sled push, sled pull, lunges, bike erg and rower.

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It felt like I was about to play a basketball game. Legs felt heavy, nervous, anxiety. But siyempre naman, you act cool.

it's in the sack. He still has the burpees.

0: Huh?
1: Get there!
0: Two weeks practice. We got there. What's up, guys? So we just came first in my heat. Out of the 31 to 39, I got third. This is my first competition doing anything like this. I played basketball for 4 years. I mean, for 10 years. Been retired for 4 years. I practiced for 2 weeks for this. It felt good to compete. Felt good to have the adrenaline again. So, and winning, getting first in my heat. I'm lost for words. Masaya ako. Yeah.
1: Hi, guys.
0: Hey, guys.
1: So we just finished the Bench Active Hybrid Games.
0: Leg 2.
2: Let's go, Jordan.
1: And what an experience. It was really nice to, like, kind of get a wake-up call.
2: All right.
1: Well, no, we did really, really well. I'm so proud of you guys.
0: We trained for 2 weeks now.
1: Yes, only 2 weeks. Pero sobrang galing. Top 3. I'm so proud of you.
0: Thank you.
1: So proud of us. And Bjorn, it was so nice to do it as a family as well. Have the kids watch us. Be an inspiration to them. They are an inspiration to us.
0: Tama. Really enjoyed the experience and we're ready for leg 3.
1: Yeah.
3: Coming up.
4: So this space was designed to be elevated and welcoming at the same time. We want everyone to come here to feel calm and we want them to have a reset.
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6: Happy together.
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0: Hi again, everyone. So welcome to Azure Form Pilates Studio. And I'm here now with my sister-in-law, Sam Pinto. So she is actually the brains behind the famous Azure Form Studio. She concepted the
1: design,
0: found all the suppliers, spoke to all the suppliers, and dealt with all the nitty-gritty. So she's going to tour us around.
1: Welcome to the reception. So basically the theme of the whole studio is very calming, like the waves. You'll see later inside the mirror is like the wave, kasi of course kailangan calm.
0: And she's a walking mermaid.
1: So this space was designed to be elevated and welcoming at the same time. We want everyone to come here to feel calm, and we want them to have a reset, and of course strengthening and stretching as well. So would you like to come inside first here? So this is the locker room. Nakita niyo ba? That's the locker room. Here is the changing room. So obviously you can change there.

0: moving on to the actual studio. So there. Ta-da! So we have 6 performers and 1 Cadillac over there. The chair. The terror chair. And then the barrel.
1: Pilates like is a good thing to incorporate if you're already like into fitness, because it will really like stretch your body and then work those tiny little muscles that you're not used to working out when you do regular strength training.
2: Now we're going to take a deep breath and we're going to hold and slowly releasing for 5, 4, 3, 2, and 1. And again, take a deep breath in and hold.
3: Just to give you a short story about Pilates, Pilates is actually a name, it's a person. It's Joseph Pilates. He invented it, he discovered it, helping people recover from injuries.
2: So lie back down again. And push, press, push. Again, push. Good. Arms go up.
4: My hair is cramping because I don't do calves often. I usually just focus on glutes, which is why it's nice to do Pilates time to time, because I get to address muscles that I don't usually address when I lift weights at the gym. So it's like good variation.

0: We have a lot of springs. Probably you will see through when you go through. We use springs, not weights. And these springs actually started from hospital bed springs. So you can still build muscles, contrary to a lot of people saying that you cannot, but you can lengthen. If you want posture and length, that's where you get it.
1: And pull back.
0: Bend and stretch. Pilates build your strength very, very slow. It focuses on everything, not just the physical aspect of exercise, but Pilates comes with breath. We use a lot of breathing, so you synchronize your breath with your move. It's a mindful move.
2: I like a hard workout, so for me a hard workout is fun, but I like anything that targets my glutes and my back especially, because since I started working out, I've been working a lot on my back, which is a part of my body that I never focused on before. And since I started working out 2 years ago, I incorporated a back day and sobrang sexy pala pag sakit ng back.
3: How does it feel?
2: And now that I started working it out, like I can actually feel and tense the muscles in the back. Like now I understand the term pump. Like, you know that gym bro term, let's get a pump? I get that term now. Because now, like, now that I have more mind to muscle control, like after a workout, I can feel the pump.
4: What's your Pilates classes?
5: Iba yung experience dito.
4: Kasi magaganda yung classes.
5: Oo, yung mga kasama ko, magaganda.
4: Yes, by the way, this is Ish Rivera, good friend of ours.
6: My very first time to do Pilates. And I don't have a very stretchy body. And now I reckon that I think I can do it.
4: Yes, but let's do it weekly.
6: It was really heavy on the glutes a while ago.
4: Yes, and then Doc J just came from an injury. He has an injury on his shoulder. And Tita Eve, she specializes in clinical Pilates. So in case you have injuries, she's like the perfect to help you with your recovery. How did you like it?

0: fun. It's so good. My glutes is gluting.
1: It's Rondo's first time to do Pilates. I'm glad you did your first with us. Cleaning and disinfecting the carriage. So this happens before and after each client. And that's it. So we just finished a beginner's class. We did a beginner's class because a few of our friends that joined us are beginners. And I'm so happy that their first Pilates class was with us. It was super nice. We got a nice glute burn and we were able to stretch. And what's really nice about Pilates, it really targets the muscles that you don't normally hit when you go to a regular gym. And I love incorporating that into my fitness journey. This season on the Semrat.
2: Happy together.
1: We are 9 minutes away, guys. I'm so proud of myself. Woohoo, we've made it. So it is 7:33. My call time is at 8 a.m. We made it.
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Once upon a time, an 8-year-old boy started his journey in design by building a bridge with scraps. He climbed onto the bridge, it collapsed, but that was the beginning of a career in design. And when people told him that his designs would be cheap because they were Filipino, he responded by building a world-class luxury brand. Ladies and gentlemen, our guest for today is none other than the one and only Kenneth Cobompue. Woo!

0: And I'm Maria.
1: And this is
0: After Hours.
2: I'm so excited because we're with the iconic candles.
0: Iconic.
2: Lahat ng mga dinesign niya, iconic. Yes. If you were to design a Maria,
1: really?
2: I mean, because you've known each other for a long time, so you would know what kind of something she would be.
3: No, because I've seen Maria from when she was, you know, In your boyish days.
0: Very nice way of putting it.
3: Up to your beauty queen.
0: Yes.
3: Now you're hosting. I'm so happy for you.
0: Thank you.
3: Yeah.
0: Thank you.
3: It's hard to place Maria.
0: Mm. Hard to place.
3: Yeah, because I never know what's. Yeah, I never know with her what's, you know.
0: What's next?
3: What's next? Yeah.
0: Well, I learned from the best, and you know he's one of the reasons I'm a beauty queen.
1: Oh, why?
0: Because of Binibining Cebu.
1: Oh wow!
0: Yes.
1: Oh my God! Yeah,
3: right.
1: She could be pearl or like a crown.
3: Yeah. So in my other life, we used to produce.
1: a pageant.
3: Yeah.
1: So you're also all over the place. You know everything about beauty. You create beauty.
3: Yes, we did
1: you
3: it with
1: find
3: yeah,
1: beauty.
3: Yeah. Carrie Santiago made me do it.
0: Yes, Carrie Santiago made me do it.
1: Wow. Okay. So pag ako, what do you think?
0: What would you think they would do?
1: Okay, you don't know me a lot.
3: Oh, we just met, yeah.
1: Yeah.
3: So I designed to do something maybe formal.
0: More formal.
1: I think so.
0: Yeah, she's very...
3: But maybe you're another Maria.
0: Maybe I'm another Maria.
1: I'm an older Maria. Maria
0: older than John.
1: More mature. 5 years.
0: But if you were to design a Kenneth Cobham brand,
1: wow.
0: What would it be?
1: Crown, babe.
0: Crown.
3: Crown.
1: The biggest crown in the Philippines.
0: Because he's the king.
1: Yeah.
0: Yes, is that what you would tell by the first few minutes of meeting
1: him? Yes, right away. I mean, he has this very impactful energy and you can smell it right away.
0: When the lights are off in the showroom.
1: Yes.
0: And the shop is closed.
1: Yes.
0: Who is the Kenneth Kobampa that
3: you I don't know. I think I'm a nerd.
0: I'm a nerd at heart,
3: yeah. So I prefer to just be by myself.
0: Yeah.
3: You know, and so when I was growing up, I never did any sports.
0: Never.
3: No. Oh, I was always in the library. I was always reading.
0: But you're so fit.
3: Books. Oh. And, yeah.
0: How do you stay
3: well,
0: fit?
3: Well, I exercise. Yeah.
0: Okay.
3: Now.
1: But just then. The fountain of his
3: yeah.
1: Tea.
3: But then, yeah, I was always into. I watched always a lot of documentaries and.
0: Oh.
3: Yeah. So I'm an introvert at heart.
0: That's why Julian's like that also.
1: But why flowers at first? We thought you were gay. I'm so sorry.
3: No, it's okay. Everybody thinks that.
0: The farthest.
3: Everybody thinks that.
0: Because
3: it's

0: illustrations are so beautiful. I was actually shocked. Yeah. He's like as man but as any kind of man. Superman. Yeah.
1: But everybody thinks that.
2: Because it is. You know what I think it is? You have a theory why everybody says
1: I know,
2: that
1: I think it's a stereotype. Yeah. I don't know.
2: You don't give that to me. You don't give me that vibe. But I do think that when people start to describe it, because I would often ask, why do you think he's gay, right?
0: Well, we don't see him a lot. I don't know.
1: Yeah.
0: You're not very present.
1: That's right.
0: We just know of your creation.
1: I think people, yeah.
0: And so usually it's hard so to match beautiful. It. Well,
1: thank you. It's hard to match the face colorful. To the name.
2: It's hard to match the face
1: I prefer it that
2: to
1: way. I don't have really social media. I mean, not in a personal...
2: But your name is everywhere.
1: In a personal,
0: Everybody knows. I mean,
2: everybody knows your name.
0: The whole universe.
1: So I pretty much, keep to myself, I think. I like my privacy.
2: You like your privacy, and that's why I'm so.
1: And that's
2: honored.
1: Why, yeah.
2: That you're here today.
1: I don't know why I'm doing this show.
2: You don't know why?
0: That's your choice.
1: Maria made me do it.
2: Maria made me do it.
1: Oh,
0: wow. You find beautiful things and you create more beautiful creations.
2: You have so much attention to detail.
1: Yeah, but I think it's coming from also. I think it comes from fantasy and probably. The things
2: fantasy.
1: I grew up with, the stories that I used to read. Yeah.
2: Right.
1: I think, they all come together in my designs. It's an expression, because design is an expression.
2: And speaking of design, I know that this is, do you take this after your mom or your dad? Because I think I read
1: this. My mom. Yeah, my mom was a designer back in the 80s.
2: Back in the 80s.
1: So she was a real inspiration for me.
2: And what is the fantasy?
1: And probably because also her designs were very sculptural. I think they're kind of feminine. So maybe the designs also, my designs are very sculptural. My first designs, they were all really like statements. They were all divas. The problem was you couldn't put all of them in one room. So you couldn't put divas in one room.
0: All too much personality.
2: Exactly. You couldn't design a living room.
1: This chair has so much personality.
2: So much.
1: And that one too, and this sofa too.
2: Mm-hmm. Yes.
1: And they don't necessarily go together because they clash.
2: True.
1: Mm. Yeah.
2: I don't know if you could tell, but this chair was my inspiration for my
0: outfit today.
1: Yeah. So I learned that the hard way.
2: The hard way.
1: I had to design also the quiet ones in the room.
2: Mm-hmm. The quiet ones.
1: Yeah.
2: Which ones are the quiet ones?
1: Like this table, for example.
2: This table, a little bit
1: quiet. Not everything has to be a loud statement.
2: Mm-hmm. Right.
1: Yeah, but it's all in the details. Like,
0: look at this. Like,
2: that's true. It's beautiful.
0: Right. Every corner means something.
2: So do you find yourself more in the quiet pieces or in the diva ones?
1: Mm-hmm. I think in the quiet ones.
2: In the quiet ones?
1: Yeah. They're harder to design, the quiet ones.
2: Why?
1: Yeah. Especially like, it's like a chair, right? You can't design them, it can't be too loud because you have to have six of them around a table. Right.
2: Mm-hmm.
1: But you can't also be too quiet because then you'd blend in with everyone.
2: I remember exactly what the dining table and the chairs looked like in your showroom in Cebu.
1: Yeah.
2: And is that a good example of something that you would say is like a quiet piece all around, but then it's loud all the
1: Yes. Yeah. So there has to be a statement. It's just like gorgeous. Dressing up, right?
2: Mm-hmm. Yeah.
1: Not everything has to scream.
2: That's true.
1: Yeah.
2: That's true.
0: So look at his outfit.
1: You pick one out and the rest have to support each other. Yeah.
2: True.
1: It's no different from, and that's I think the beauty of art. It's no different from design or music or poetry or...
2: That's true.
1: Yeah. Or people.
2: There has to be like a storytelling, right?
1: Yeah, there has to be a, And you have to know what, when you're designing something, what makes it beautiful, what has to stand out. So the rest can support.
2: So the rest can support the main piece.
1: Right.
2: But of all of the stories, what do you leave out of your story?
0: Mm-hmm.
1: I think, so when I design, I stop when there's no longer anything left to take out. So I take everything out until
2: it goes
1: down to bare. Yeah, remove. Mm. Yeah.
2: Okay.
1: Yeah, until it's left, that's bare minimum.
2: So let's say.
1: So there's nothing superfluous about the design. I don't. It's just too.
2: No. It's not too abstract
1: too
2: at all.
1: It's too philosophical for her.
2: Yeah. Is it the same with life?
1: Same with life. Exactly.
2: You just take things out.
1: You remove the things out that are unnecessary in our lives. And,
2: What's the last thing you removed in life?
1: I think toxic people.
2: Toxic people. That's a great. Yeah, that's a great way to put it.
1: Yeah.
2: So would you say
1: I
2: that?
1: I think you have to. Yeah.
2: You're in the healthiest place now.
1: Yes, definitely.
2: Yeah.
1: Yeah.
2: You look like it.
1: Yeah.
2: You look like it. Yeah.
1: Yeah.
2: So earlier in your design career, you were told that your designs would be cheap because they're Filipino. Do you think that being Filipino is a cage or it's a pedestal in this time?
1: Okay, so I'll be honest.
2: Yeah.
1: So here in the Philippines, it's a pedestal. Because there's the love now for things Filipino. Yeah. Mm-hmm. You see it in fashion,
3: the love
1: everything.
3: Local,
1: there's the pride. Abroad, no one really cares. Mm. And so it is a struggle for me because when I'm in Milan, you know, a Filipino to them is like a domestic or a person carrying the bags or their cleaner at the hotel.
2: Yeah. Right.
1: And so when I introduce something that's luxurious and expensive, there's a disconnect.
2: Like where did this come from?
1: Yeah, it's like, oh, why is it so expensive? You know, it's Filipinos, the Philippines.
2: Yeah.
1: Because there's that, you know. And I think that's the hardest part about my job.
2: Mm-hmm. Okay.
1: It's trying to reverse that, you know, in the world.
3: Yes.
2: How have you reversed it?
1: Well, I'm not there yet, but, you know, I'm...
2: What do you mean you're
3: not
2: there?
3: I'm there. You opened the door.
1: I'm trying to prove through my designs that Filipino is second to none in terms of quality, in terms of design, in terms of
2: work
1: concept.
2: Filipino is second to none.
1: Yeah.
2: Did you hear that?
1: So many of my designs are like abstractions of nature. I think design is like not different from any sport.
2: Okay.
1: In order to, you have to keep on doing it. So you have to get really good at it. And sometimes, and you really have to find time to do it. And sometimes the inspiration comes, sometimes it doesn't.
2: Uh-huh.
1: Important thing is you set aside time.
2: Time.
1: Yeah. It's tough. You have to maintain the name, you maintain your brand. People always expect like you're coming up with new things.
2: Yes.
1: Which is getting harder and harder, by the way, in the world of design, because we've seen everything.
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0: this beauty, this love, this lust, this passion for this seat. Because I was so intrigued when I first saw that. I wanted to sit on it, but it's too beautiful to sit on. And I felt the fabric. It was just nicely done.
1: Yeah.
0: Where is that idea from?
2: Well, it's just a flower.
3: Yeah.
2: You know.
0: Is it someone's flower?
2: I know Kim Kardashian said in one show, it looks like a

0: Yes. And yeah. it's like you feel very femme at the same
1: yeah.
0: time.
1: Oh yeah.
0: You just want to have one.
1: Oh yeah.
2: Yeah.
0: And so we've been curious about, like, is this someone's badge?
1: Every time I sit on it, I'm like, I'm Thumbelina. I'm coming out of the flower.
0: But it's so pretty, so
2: yeah.
0: beautiful.
2: Yeah, so when I showed that, when I exhibited that in, Paris, I think. And then, so Kenzo came to me, you know, and they said, can we have it, you know, under their brand, under their brand. Then, of course, I said no.
1: Yeah.
2: Because it has to be under my name.
1: Yeah.
2: Because it's all, you know.
0: Yes.
1: Yeah.
2: All about that, right?
1: That's it should so be iconic. Like, yeah.
2: Otherwise, it would be then, I would be just be manufacturer. So yeah. I would give up that chair for them.
1: But then you can't do that. You can't just be manufacturer. Yeah. Yes.
2: Right.
1: Yeah.
2: That's exactly, yeah.
0: Your creations are too beautiful.
1: So beautiful.
0: To not notice. And I would always like associate it to someone, like you said, a diva.
1: Yeah.
0: Are they inspired by some of the women in your life, or the people you met, or people you've watched, or whatever it is?
1: Your mom inspired you.
2: My mom inspired me. Yeah, I don't think I've ever been.
0: Wholesome naman.
2: I think people and friends. I've never had any of my pieces. Inspired
1: by a heartbreak.
2: By people.
0: Yeah.
2: No. I think that's
1: what
2: too.
1: About, it's
2: I haven't
1: really
2: gotten
1: great.
2: There.
1: What about the chandelier? The one that's like.
2: The people?
1: Yeah.
2: The people?
1: Yeah. The people, that's my favorite.
2: Yeah. So they're like. They're like circus. I think the circus. It's circus in your living room.
1: Yeah.
2: Yeah. Of these people, you know,
1: they're
2: performing
1: like contortionists,
2: inside your house.
1: Right?
2: Yeah.
0: Yes, yeah. Even this babe. I would always like think. How creative,
2: like,
0: but at the
2: barnacles.
0: Same time, what a centerpiece.
1: Yeah.
0: Yes. It's such a like a storytelling piece in your home.
1: Super. Yes. Even the clouds that we see all around and the flower.
2: Mm-hmm. Yeah.
1: There's so many flowers.
2: Yeah, so many of my designs are like abstractions of nature, right?
1: Uh-huh.
2: Taking, as I said, taking something that's what makes a cloud beautiful and reducing it down to its bare shape.
1: Right.
2: Yeah, which we all, you know, we don't realize it, but we all, it's a universal thing.
1: Mm-hmm. It's abstraction,
2: and that's probably why, so that's why
0: but
2: probably
0: it's just
2: it's
0: the right powerful. Amount of abstract.
1: That's so profound though.
0: It's still super soft.
1: That's very Aristotelian of you.
2: Yes.
1: Abstraction.
2: But then that's
1: the,
2: but then that's where the, I think the toughest part of being a designer is.
1: Mm-hmm. Yeah.
2: How to take that something so abstract.
1: Mm-hmm. Yes.
2: That we both, but we all...
1: We'll feel it.
2: And not only as Filipinos, but around the world.
1: That's actually so profound.
2: So it has to transcend culture.
1: Mm-hmm.
2: In a way.
1: It has to.
2: Yeah, and that's why a flower, everybody knows what a flower is.
1: So why is it that everyone's abstraction of the bloom is that
2: Yeah, because we all love flowers. that's
1: we all love
2: we
1: flowers.
0: We are flowers.
1: We are flowers.
0: I see a rose.
1: Another flower.
2: Yeah.
0: Okay.
1: Flowering
0: kana lang.
1: Blooming.
2: So design is very it's powerful because it transcends language and
1: like this.
2: And
1: this resonates with me so much because you know I am Bantayan. So
2: That's right.
1: And my dad's a fisherman, my biological dad is a fisherman.
2: Right.
1: My father is not a fisherman, the farthest thing from a fisherman.
2: He flies.
1: Right? Yes.
0: I love the idea of it connected but still knotted.
2: Yes.
0: And there, and the corners, I love how it's so soft.
2: Yes. And these corners
0: type,
2: too,
0: like,
2: you know,
0: the
2: determination
0: and
2: here.
1: I love the touch when you
0: take a touch. Things. I love the roundy things.
1: Roundy things.
0: I'm weird. Like I love the corners.
1: Uh-huh.
0: I love
2: the edges.
0: You know what I mean? It's a very circular thing. And even as hard and kind of manly as this chair.
2: Yes, which is a trend today, right? This whole, we all say it's all like mother-like. It's all the womb.
1: Mother-y.
2: So it's all round. Everything's round.
0: Is that why?
1: That's true.
2: Yeah.
1: That's true.
2: Very
1: but
2: curvy.
1: This is also like, it feels so safe when you're inside of it.
2: Yes.
1: It's like a hug.
0: Yeah, especially this one. Especially for people that make you introvert. Pagod na.
1: Inside
0: my cool.
1: But I mean, if you can't hide. Sorry. You can see right through it, right?
0: And
2: right.
0: you made beautiful, small, little intricate things like this.
2: Yeah.
0: Oh, can you
2: so this is,
0: I'm so curious.
2: Yeah. So I've been asked, you know, a lot of times why ordinary Filipinos can't afford your furniture.
1: Yeah.
2: You know? And so, I was challenged to create a line of accessories, which would be more within reach, of most Filipinos. So this is a light, actually.
1: Oh wow!
2: It's a lantern.
1: Wow.
2: You know, you put it on.
1: Put it in.
2: Yeah.
0: Oh my god!
1: That's why the bird goes so well.
0: I thought it was the bird.
1: I thought it was just neon.
2: There's a light. Yeah. Yeah.
1: But you have

0: So this is called Tweet.
1: What's the story behind?
0: Yeah, this is Tweet. So this is a whole line. There's also a goldfish bowl with a fish, glowing fish inside.
1: Oh,
0: yeah, and I have a kettle. Also a gold kettle with a mouse inside.
1: Oh,
0: yeah, so it's all fantasy.
2: Yes. It's all fantasy.
1: Oh my God, I wonder what's in your mind, in your brain.
2: You should have seen the neurons that's like when it's happening,
3: it's when it's connecting.
2: You know?
1: Neon colors.
2: Is there like fish? Is there ever a moment when you feel like you've run out of creativity? Mm-hmm. And if so, what do you do to get it back?
1: Yeah, what do you do?
0: So I think design is like not different from any sport.
2: Okay.
0: In order to, you have to keep on doing it. So you have to get really good at it. And sometimes, and you really have to find time to do it. And sometimes the inspiration comes, sometimes it doesn't.
2: Uh-huh.
0: Important thing is you set aside time.
2: How did you know when you got there? Like, how did you know that this is your place? Did you just intend on it and then just
0: No, it wasn't my intention, you know? And so in the beginning, I was telling you, I was designing all these divas.
2: Yeah.
0: Mm-hmm. Yeah, these divas eventually made their way to magazines and to, back then there was no internet. In the magazines, into publications, into, I didn't have a name then, so. But the designs were unique enough and different in the world of design.
2: Right.
0: And so, that's how I made a name.
2: Very different.
1: So when you created your very first set of divas, and you brought it to Europe, what was that motivation, like that drive that I'm gonna put this in the map.
2: Yeah.
1: These are my first entry to my future.
0: But you know, I didn't think that way.
1: You don't
0: think that way when you make that. Yeah.
1: So how
0: was
1: it?
0: You were just creating it and hoping that that someone will buy it, someone will like it.
2: Do you like throw it on the wall?
0: You never think about that, right?
2: Yeah.
0: You don't think about those things, right?
2: Yeah.
0: You only think about those things later when you probably in your fifth and sixth design that you're on a roll here and you gotta keep this up.
2: You gotta keep it up.
0: Yeah.
1: I finally have money for like the next spa.
0: Yeah.
2: So do you feel like there's something
0: to
2: measure up to?
0: It's a roll of the dice always in the beginning, right? You don't have anything about those things.
2: Do you pressure yourself?
0: You're just happy. Yes.
2: Yeah.
0: Because it's tough. You have to maintain the name, you maintain your brand. People always expect like you're coming up with new things.
1: Yes.
0: Which is getting harder and harder, by the way, in the world of design, because we've seen everything.
1: Yes.
2: How do you feel about AI?
0: With Pinterest. I think AI, we use AI only for photography and all that.
2: Mm-hmm. Simulation,
0: but,
2: maybe.
0: Yeah, there'll come a time too when AI.
1: When it comes to business, like you have to be your own like entrepreneur as well. So when you're doing you're talking to people, like, how do you become a businessman and a creative at the same time?
0: Yeah, so I don't like to talk to people. I don't like to sell my designs. I hardly stay in the showroom.
1: But we need
0: I'm
1: the
0: only
1: story
0: here because of you guys. Honestly, that's why I don't want to talk to people.
1: So
0: because they always talk to me about pride, their price.
2: Yeah,
0: can you get me a price?
2: Yeah.
0: You know? So I don't hang around the showroom. So when I'm in exhibitions, I set it up. And then I walk away.
2: Yeah, you do.
1: You think
0: I don't
1: mysterious.
0: Hang around in my own booth.
2: But I think that's what gives you
1: mystery.
0: I
1: think your mysterious persona is what
2: you don't like.
0: I don't like the price. I like to price my designs, you know.
1: Is that why?
0: And if I can give them people, I would.
2: Yeah.
0: Yeah. So when people ask me, you know, can you have this for this
2: price? I'm going to hold you to that.
1: Do you think you don't
2: do that? I have video footage, you know.
1: You think that's why a lot of, like, it people, Hollywood, all this really the 1% love you more because you're so mysterious.
2: There's so much
1: you
2: exclusivity.
1: Don't care. I don't care.
2: Yeah.
1: I'm gonna leave. This is what I've created.
2: Yeah.
1: This is what God gave me.
2: Talk to the hand.
0: But I think that's the attitude you should have.
2: Yeah.
0: I think that's the.
2: So
0: that's
2: starting
0: the way
2: today,
0: to do.
2: Everyone beware of after hours.
1: Huwag ka masyado kasi golden retriever. She's too friendly. I'm the bee in the group.
2: I am too friendly. I am too.
1: You are the golden retriever.
2: But speaking of friendly,
1: is there a creation where you got the intention from being a father?
2: Or inspired by the sons?
0: Not in terms of like aesthetic, I think, but in terms of like, things that I enjoyed as a child, as a boy, like tree houses, like climbing up tree houses. So I made one design called Apollo, which is like a tree house. It's like this big, like spaceship thing mounted on stilts. You climb up into it. And, you know, so things like that, which I enjoyed as a child.
2: In a garden?
0: In a garden.
2: In a tree house?
0: In a garden, like a tree house. It's like your own tree house.
2: Oh, that's so amazing.
0: Yeah.
2: I need to get in one of those. Isn't it?
0: Yeah, so like I think Vicky Bello has it in her place. Mm-hmm. I think that's amazing. Put it there. I think we couldn't finish her furniture, so we put it there.
2: Right.
0: And then her clients loved it so much. And Scarlett, I think, wanted to just keep it. So it's there. So
1: I think it was in her blog, actually.
0: In her blog, right. So it's there. It's
2: her little
0: there.
2: Spaceship.
0: Yeah.
2: Apollo, so pretty. So that's the fantasy behind Apollo. But what is your favorite fantasy? What are your favorite books? The books that inspired you to pursue this path?
0: Oh, a lot. I used to read, you know, I spent my time always in the library, right? I loved the book when I was a child, Where the Wild Things Are.
2: Where the Wild Things Are.
0: You know that
2: one?
0: Yeah, it's about that monster, about this kid who takes a boat and sleep, you know, and in the night, he would go on a boat to this island full of monsters and magical creatures. And, yeah. It's a children's book.
1: Yeah, it's a children's
0: book. Yeah, you know that,
1: So that's the essence of Kenneth.
3: Thank you so much also for sharing the joys of being a kid.
2: Yes.
3: And the joys, the essence of who Kenneth is.
2: Yes.
3: And what a book. And amazingly, I think everybody should be reading a lot
0: I think so. I think you should try. You should, you know, to read stories to your children, your child. I think it's one of the greatest things, you know.
2: That's been Kenneth Cobanquet, me, Maria.
3: And I'm Bea.
2: And this is After Hours.

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1: Sa gitna ng banta sa agrikultura dahil sa Red Stripe Soft Scale Insect o RSSI infestation, inirekomenda ng Iloilo Provincial Disaster Risk Reduction and Management Council ang pagdeklara ng state of calamity sa buong probinsya. 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
1: 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In the meantime, kasi Rayo, noong RSSI niya ito, bago ito sa atin. Eh. Mm-hmm. So it was like COVID-19, a problem of first impression. So itong mga nakaraang linggo o nakaraang buwan, we develop quarantine measures and protocols kasi wala tayo. So we started from scratch and maybe tomorrow, we'll sign an executive order to institute protocols and quarantine measures against RSSI. No, pinapasadahan ko lang ngayon. Maybe tomorrow morning we'll execute that. And once we get the declaration of the state of calamity, may mga additional tayo na pondo. Kasi dati kasi RSSI is new. So wala yung nakalagay sa budget natin. No? Mm-hmm. But once we can augment it with a quick response fund, we'll execute. Kasi may yung ating executive order kasi maraming aspeto yun. Una yung zoning ng ating buong probinsya sa RSSI. May color coding tayo dyan. Yung execution ng measures, yung quarantine measures at protocols na ginawa natin. Yung regulation of the movement of sugarcane and the workers. And yung pagpapatayo ng nursery. Kasi importante na malinis yung ating mga seedling. Yan, so that is a comprehensive executive order. For the first time, we will have quarantine measures and protocols against RSSI. But sa amin kasi, yung assistance, ng focus ng assistance namin, ay sa tulong sa pesticide at yung mga biosecurity measures. Mm-hmm. But Secretary Rex Gatchaluan was here last week. And the Department of Social Welfare and Development will help in the social welfare aspect. May assistance na bibigay si Secretary Rex Gatchaluan at ang TSWT at ang Department of Agriculture na rin. So that is our way forward.
0: Mm-hmm. 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
1: Ayun na, ito yun nga. Na ito. Alam mo, RSSI, it's here to stay. Yun ang tingin natin. We have been observing its behavior. Parang ASF yan, na once makapasok rin, hindi alis. That is why we want to institutionalize ang ating protocols at quarantine measures. In understanding the disease is key. At dapat na programmatic na. No? Nasa sistema na natin ang ating solusyon in the same manner na nasa sistema na natin ang solusyon laban sa ASF. So yan ang kailangan nating gawin para malabanan natin ang RSSI.
0: Mm-hmm. May dalawa rin ho kayong executive order na tumututok sa edukasyon at sa food security. Sa ilalim ho ng Best Province for More Progress, paano nyo ho natutugunan ang reading gaps at kakulangan sa classroom?
1: I thank you for that question, Raya. Kasi we invest in the most important resource of the country at yung tao natin, yung human resource. At we believe na kung wala tayong tao na we not develop as a country. And we do that through education. Na dapat our educational system should produce the human resource that the economy and the country needs. And that's what

best province is all about, no? Best province program, mm-hmm, for more progress. Ang best kasi it's an acronym. Bulig Eskwela Sang Probinsya. Bulig means help. So, mm-hmm, tulong namin yan, no? It is a program for effective

0: Are you ready for a transformation?
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0: Meet 12 hopefuls ready to take on incredible skin transformation journey. 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

0: tonight. The Macau Giant Pandas' PBA stint is nearing its end after roster woes and financial troubles. With a return unlikely, can the team end its campaign on a high note? NBA legend Dwayne Wade brings his championship wisdom to UAP Season 89 during his visit to the UST-FEU matchup. The three-time NBA champion shares a winning message for the next generation of college basketball stars. Alex Iala looks to regain her winning form as she continues the Asian swing after three straight losses to lower-ranked opponents. Canelo Alvarez's October 31 showdown with Christian Mbili in Riyadh faces growing security concerns following a deadly airport attack, with Saudi boxing chief Turki Alalshikh insisting the card will proceed. Boxing officials are raising alarms over the safety of fighters and their teams. All the headlines and more on the scorecard tonight, the 14th of October. Now, here's our roundup brought to you by the Philippine Sports Commission, the Philippine Olympic Committee, and the NSTIAC. The Macau Giant Pandas could be playing their final game in the PBA Season 50 Governors' Cup, with Commissioner Willie Marshall indicating the guest team is unlikely to return. Roster departures, contract issues, and operational challenges have all contributed to Macau's struggles, with team management now hoping to end its PBA stint on a positive note. Here's the exclusive report from our sports correspondent, Zeus Valdez.
1: The Macau Giant Pandas PBA journey is nearing its end, with the league pointing to roster instability as a major obstacle to the gas team's campaign. PBA Commissioner Willie Marshall said Macau is unlikely to receive another invitation after the Season 50 Governor's Cup, with the team down to its final game in the conference.
2: Last conference nila to, may isang game pa sila. So, malamang hindi na pabalikin ng PBA ang Macau dito. Baka hindi na makalaro for the near future. Sa roster, nahihirapan din kami.
1: Macau's latest setback was a 142-87 rout at the hands of TNT Tropang 5G, extending a campaign that has been marked by heavy defeats and a series of personal changes. Team manager John Marie Lacaste Santos said the FIBA break complicated matters as several players had to return to their respective clubs after their short-term contracts expired.
3: Malaking problem din sa amin yung naging FIBA break eh. Yeah, so yung contract nila, that short lang. So yung FIBA break natin is 1 month and a half. So kailangan nila bumalik sa mother teams nila.
1: Key players Damian Chongqui, Ramon Cao, Jenning Lung, and import De Bondre Perry left midway through the conference to join other Asian teams. Head coach Marcus Elliott also departed. Caste Santos revealed that the team faced another major setback when its Macau owner withdrew support, making it even more difficult to keep operations running.
3: Iniwan na rin kami ng owner na Macau dun sa, kaya mas nahirapan na kami mag-operate.
1: Despite the challenges, Lacaste Santos said the team wants to finish its campaign properly when it faces Converge in its final game on Friday. Meanwhile, the PBA exploring other international guest team options, with Marshall confirming preliminary talks with representatives from Mongolia. For Macau, however, the immediate priority is to close out its PBA stint on a better note after a campaign derailed by roster changes and operational difficulties. Reporting for the scorecard, Zeus Valdez, Bilyonario News Channel.
0: George King puts on a scoring clinic, leading the San Miguel Beermen to a dominant 135-105 victory over the Terra Firma Jeep in the PBA Season 50 Governors' Cup on Wednesday. King unleashed 44 points to power the Beermen, with Junmar Fajardo and CJ Perez providing the offensive support. San Miguel kept the game close in the opening quarter before breaking away in the second period and taking control of the matchup. The Beermen then unleashed an offensive onslaught after the break, building a lead of as many as 43 points to seal the blowout win. Justin String stop scored for Terra Firma, but his effort wasn't enough to stop the Jeep from suffering another

0: defeat. The win improved San Miguel's record to 8 victories in 11 games, strengthening its position among Group A's top teams. Gio the Cyclone Halalon turned back the clock, finishing with 11 points, 13 rebounds, and 11 assists in just 22 minutes as TNT dominated Macau 142-87 in the PBA Season 50 Governors' Cup. The 34-year-old guard completed his third career triple-double and first since 2022, with teammate Ray Nambatak alerting him that he just needed one more point to reach the milestone. After joining TNT as a free agent just before the season, Halalon says he wants to make every opportunity count.
1: Alam ko matapos na ako sa basketball sa PBA. Gusto ko lang matapos yung career ko. Like, ganito, yung trabaho natatapos ko. So, ang thankful ako kay Pasiola and Pasiola. Siyempre, binigyan pa rin ako ng work. 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Nandito pa rin ako sa team. Then, everyday, pinapakita ko sa nila na kaya ko pang gawin yung makakaya ko, maitulong sa team.
0: The University of the Philippines Fighting Maroons refused to back down, rallying from a 13-point deficit to escape the Adamson Soaring Falcons 69-67 in the UAP Season 89 Men's Basketball Tournament. UP found itself trailing by double digits in the third quarter before gradually fighting its way back into the game. James Payosing eventually put the Maroons in front before Ray Remogat and Gani Stevens delivered crucial baskets in the closing minutes to give up some breathing room. Adamson tried to mount a late comeback, but the Maroons held on to seal the narrow victory. Remogat led UP's attack, while Dikachi Udodo also delivered a solid performance. The win improved UP's record to 4 wins and 2 losses, putting the Maroons in a 3-way tie with

0: on Wednesday, where he watched USD take on FEU. Wade urged college athletes to enjoy every moment, build meaningful relationships, and put the team ahead of personal recognition. Looking back on his college years at Marquette University, Wade said some of his best memories came from playing with teammates who put collective success first. Beyond the court, Wade thanked Filipino fans for the love and warm welcome he received during his first visit to the country. And the NBA icon has already left the door open for a return, saying he'll be back as long as Filipino fans want him here. Alex Iala looks to bounce back in the Asian swing after suffering her third straight loss to a lower-ranked opponent. The world number 19 fell to Chinese wildcard Han Shi, ranked 217th in three sets at the WTA 1000 Wuhan Open. Iala is expected to continue her campaign in three more Asian tournaments, starting with the WTA 500 Ningbo Open in China from October 19 to 25. She's also expected to see action in the Toray Pan Pacific Open in Japan and the Hong Kong Tennis Open. The Filipinas' recent setbacks include a round of 16 exit in Singapore and a semi-final loss to China's Wang Siyu at the Asian Games in Nagoya, where Iala settled for bronze. With more tournaments ahead, Iala now has another chance to regain her form and reverse her recent slide. Clyde Mondilla delivers a late eagle to take the solo lead in the ICTSI Pueblo de Oro Championship in Cagayan de Oro on Wednesday. Mondilla fired a 4-under par 68, including an eagle on the par 5 17th, to reach 10-under 206 and build a one-stroke lead heading into Thursday's final round. Russell Bautista shot a 71 to settle second at 9-under 207, while Rupert Zaragoza fell to third at 8-under 208 after a 72. Jeffren Lumbo and Keanu Jans share fourth at 7-under 209, just three shots off the lead, setting up a tight title fight. Mondilla is chasing his first title in 2 years after winning at Caliraya Springs in 2024. With four players within three shots of the lead, the final round promises a close fight for the 2.5 million peso championship. The planned October 31 showdown between Canelo Alvarez and Christian Mbili in Riyadh, Saudi Arabia, faces growing security concerns following a deadly attack on the city's King Khalid International Airport. At least 13 people were killed in Saturday's bombing, with Yemen's Houthi rebels claiming responsibility. Saudi boxing financier Turki Al-Sheikh insists the fight card will push through, saying Canelo has committed to fighting despite the situation. But boxing officials have expressed fears over the risks to fighters and their teams, with at least one promoter reportedly discussing a possible postponement. The card also features title fights involving Rafael Espinosa and Lindolfo Delgado. As of Tuesday, the event remains on the schedule, with fighters and their teams left to decide whether to participate or not. The airport closure and escalating security threats, however, have raised questions about whether the high-profile boxing event can safely proceed. Pool's biggest names are set to collide as the Reyes Cup returns to the Philippines for its third edition. Team Asia will shoot for a third straight title against the rest of the world, with the competition running from October 15 to 18 at the Makati Coliseum. Named after Filipino pool legend Efren Bata Reyes, the tournament debuted in 2024 with Team Asia beating Europe for the inaugural crown. In 2025, Asia again prevailed against the rest of the world. Now, Francisco Django Bustamante leads Asia's bid for a three-peat, while Ralph Suke captains the rest of the world in hopes of ending Asia's dominance. For Matchroom CEO Emily Fraser, bringing the tournament back to the Philippines for a third year is a special honor.
1: Reyes Cup is super special for us at Matchroom, and it's an honour to be able to host this event. You know, in the naming of Efren Reyes, the absolute goat of this sport. So It's super special to us at Match.

0: room to be able to host this event here for the third year, and we're excited to see where this tournament leads to.
1: The format features singles, doubles, and team matches, with every match contributing a point to the overall team score. But despite Asia's strong start in the first two editions, Fraser says nothing is guaranteed once the players step up to the table.
0: At the end of the day, the players are going to have to get on that table and let their, you know, table do the talking. So we can't control that outcome. It is live sport. And if it is another dominant performance by Team Asia, that's okay. They dominate and they come back again next year. But it could be the other way around.
1: With Asia chasing a three-peat and the rest of the world eager to turn the tide, the third Reyes Cup is set to deliver another high-stakes battle in honor of the legendary Efren Bata Reyes. EJ Obiena receives recognition at Ayala Corporation following his record-breaking triumph at the 2026 Asian Games in Aichi, Nagoya, Japan. The Filipino pole vaulter's achievement has become a source of national pride, inspiring young athletes to pursue excellence. Obiena continues to raise the bar for Philippine sports, showing how passion, perseverance, and dedication can bring honor to the country. Formula One is heading back to Africa. After more than three decades, Rwanda is set to host the continent's first Grand Prix in the sport's modern era. F1 has announced a landmark 10-year agreement with Rwanda, with the African Grand Prix expected to join the racing calendar in the early 2030s. The race will be held on a purpose-built circuit in Bugesera, about 40 kilometers south of the capital city of Kigali, and near the new Kigali International Airport. The track will be developed to meet FIA Grade 1 standards, with its design expected to use the area's natural landscape and elevation changes to create a challenging racing experience. Formula One last raced in Africa in 1993 when the South African Grand Prix was held at Kialami. The return to Africa is part of F1's push to expand its global reach, with more than 100 million fans already following the sport across the continent. Rwanda also expects the project to deliver benefits beyond race weekends, including job creation, tourism, infrastructure development, and new business opportunities. Formula One President and CEO Stefano Domenicali called the agreement a landmark moment, saying the addition of Rwanda will bring the world championship to every inhabited continent. Further details, including the inaugural race date and circuit development timeline, are yet to be announced. Formula One is set to make history as Africa prepares to reclaim its place on the world's biggest motorsport stage. Investigative journalist Pablo Torre is looking into LeBron James's reported use of a Fanatics-branded helicopter amid questions about possible NBA salary cap circumvention. The 41-year-old superstar reportedly uses a Leonardo helicopter to travel between New York and the Philadelphia 76ers' facilities in New Jersey, with flights taking around 30 to 45 minutes. Reports say the arrangement may be covered by James's long-term partnership with Fanatics, raising questions given his two-year $7.95 million contract with Philadelphia. Torres' inquiry follows his reporting on the Los Angeles Clippers' salary cap scandal involving Kawhi Leonard, which led to major league sanctions. However, no findings or salary cap violations have been established regarding James's reported helicopter benefits. Meanwhile, here are the results for today's NBA preseason games.

Coming up next, Alex Iala's breakthrough WTA title in Washington put her on the global tennis map. But with recent losses to lower-ranked opponents, there have been questions raised about her current form. From her demanding tournament schedule to her decision to represent the Philippines at the Asian Games, Iala faces questions about how to regain her momentum while balancing the demands of professional tennis and national duty. We take a closer look at her recent struggles, the WTA's rules, and what lies ahead for the Filipina star when we return right here on The Scorecard.

0: 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The opinions unfiltered. Ready to disagree again? Unpopular opinion. Soon.
1: The way we move is evolving.
2: Shifted na sa personal mobility.
1: Faster, smarter, and more efficient.
3: That means access and that means inclusion.
1: From the technology we build to the future of mobility.
4: Providing alternate mode of mobility.
1: Some call it change. 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
5: I'm Paolo Del Rosario. This is Shift Habits.
6: Welcome back to The Scorecard. Alex Iala's recent losses to lower-ranked opponents have raised questions about her form, her demanding schedule, and her decision to represent the Philippines at the Asian Games. Now, how much of this is a technical issue, a matter of recovery, or simply a rough patch in her young career? And with questions also emerging about WTA rules and national duty, what should Iala and her team prioritize moving forward? Joining us now is Filipino tennis writer Ariel Ian Clarito. Hello, Ariel, and welcome to the show.
7: Hi, good evening, Anton, and thank you for having me.
6: Ariel, recently there have been so many posts, articles, and words mentioned regarding Alex Iala's recent three-game slide. And I just want to ask you, Ariel, what could be the reasons behind this? Could it be Alex's demanding tournament schedule? Could it be the travel? And maybe the off-court commitments? Could these things be affecting her focus or performance?
7: Well, Anton, first, we cannot discuss the issue in a vacuum, no? If this is even an issue, no? Because for me, although she has gone through a string of defeats, I don't really see it as something alarming yet.
6: Mm-hmm.
7: We have to put a context here. The context is that all athletes go through, hit a wall, no? And some of them experience a string of bad results, no? And this is happening to Alex right now. But what is, for those who have been following her career, what's evident is her remarkable ability to bounce back. She has gone through similar slumps in the past. Just a couple of months back, she exited in the first round of 3 out of 6 tournaments during the clay court season, but she came back and won Birmingham. Just last year, she had 5 straight second round exits, and 3 of these tournaments were ITF events. And then she came back and made her historic run in the Miami Open. We can even go as far back as 2023 when she had a couple of 3 straight first round exits, and then she reached the quarterfinals of a tournament in Tunisia and then won a tournament, an ITF tournament in Spain, the ITF Yecla. So for me, again, this is not something that is out of the ordinary for top caliber athletes. It happens. Yes, it could be a possible, could possibly be caused by a very busy schedule, no? Both in and out of the court. But that is something that I think her team will be able to address moving forward.
6: Now, Ariel, I want to ask you about yung mga bagay na napapansin mo sa laro ni Alex Iala, because obviously, after winning her first WTA title at the Mubadala DC Open, Alex Iala, everything she does has been magnified, lahat ng mga activities niya. But I just want to focus right now on her game and performance on the court. Ano yung mga napansin mo, Ariel, sa style ni Alex since that Mubadala DC Open? May mga nagbago ba? And maybe these are the reasons, or maybe you see some adjustments that she has to make to stop this current losing skid.

0: Well, as far as the her game self is concerned, no, I don't see any. Well, aside from the usual concern about her serve, which has always been her Waterloo, the strokes have been there, but she hasn't. Well, especially if you look at her last three competitions, she's been she hasn't really been hitting the usual strokes or winners that she usually made when she had a good run during the hard court season. And I think there is a drop in form, possibly because of fatigue, possibly because of all the obligations that she has been going through. But again, we look at this from a context that she is at the stage where she's also experiencing life outside of tennis. She's building she's finding other interests, which is something that all athletes, all top caliber athletes, in my opinion, should also have. No, that they find interest outside of their field of interest.
1: Yeah, and we can't blame Alex Iala for wanting to guest on her idol Maria Sharapova's podcast, right? If you're invited by your idol, you have to show up, right? So we can't blame Alex for spending time to do that. Now, also, fashion. Siyempre, ito mga opportunities. Nakita natin na mahilig si Alex sa fashion. So, Ariel, do you think this is also Alex maybe adjusting? Kasi nga, all these things are happening so fast. Do you think na at some point she's gonna get used to the schedule and it's gonna translate to her game on the court?
0: I think so, Antonio. We have to remember that Alex has spent practically her entire life playing tennis. At 13, she was already at the Rafa Nadal Academy. So even her adolescent stage is not your typical teenage years that the average person goes through. No, she even mentioned recently that at 21 years old, it was the first time for her to watch a concert live. She's experiencing a lot of new things, a lot of these things, attending fashion shows. These are uncharted territory for her. Now, two things that I'd like to mention. At the end of the day, her currency is still her output inside the tennis court, her thoughts. No? And if you're playing at this level, at the WTA level, no? You cannot take your foot off the gas. Your conditioning and your training should always be at its optimum, no? Because that is the standard for the rest of the field. No? Everyone gets world-class preparations for competitions. No? But Alex has a smart team behind her. She has people who look after her best interests. I think they will figure it out eventually and find that ideal landing spot where Alex can continue to perform and climb up the world rankings, but at the same time, you know, pursue interests outside of tennis, because this is something that she not only needs, she also deserves.
1: As they say, it's all about balance, and hopefully Alex and her team discover that soon. Ariel, thank you so much again for joining us here on the show and sharing with us your insights about Alex Iala and what she's currently going through. Maraming salamat.
0: Thank you very much, Anton. Thank you.
1: And with that, thank you for joining us tonight. We'll see you again tomorrow on The Scorecard, where sports is our business and business is our sport, on the Bilyonario News Channel. This is Anton Rojas. Have a blessed evening, everybody, and good night.

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Someone who thought deeper, moved faster, worked smarter. We believe great organizations are built by great people. If you're ready to make your mark,

0: Get to know the person behind the journey.
1: For decades, Tia was also celebrated as one of Hollywood's great beauties.
2: She spent decades being described as beautiful, sexy, and desirable.
0: Beyond the achievements.
2: You have to find something else in your life that's meaningful.
0: Beyond the success.
2: Is a proud Filipino who's still evolving and still turning heads. So come join us.
0: Chat VIP.
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0: 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So meaning, stakeholders, meron kaming taya.
1: Naging keynote din ngayong araw ang mga bold visions at fresh strategies mula sa mga next generation business leaders ng bansa. Para kay Ayala Land Senior Vice President at Ayala Corporation Managing Director Mariana Sobel de Ayala, isang malaking advantage ng Pilipinas ang young demographic nito. Sang-ayon din dito si PCCI President Perry Ferrer na nag-moderate naman kanina sa isang high-level panel tungkol sa infrastructure at connectivity.
2: This sense of optimism. You know, we have this incredibly large population, 118 million Filipinos, average age of, you know, 26, 27. There's an incredible demographic dividend that is just waiting to pay out. And so I think all of us are united in the potential of the Philippines. And it's important to kind of keep reminding each other of that, even during difficult times, that really the long-term fundamentals of the country are incredible.
3: It's nice that it's not only the PCCI president saying that there is future in the Philippines. When we hear from the Aboitises, the Zobels, the Ayalas, the Alcantaras, the FF Cruz, and from the technological titans like Paco Sandejas, that they see there is future in

0: Converge CEO Dennis Anthony Uy. Willard, malinaw ang mensahe ng private sector. 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
4: Emmy-nominated composer Nathan Matthew David opens up about creating the music for Forgotten Island. Sa The Daily Dish ng Bilyonaryo News Channel, David shared how he incorporated traditional Filipino instruments into the animated film score.
5: They were fully aligned in wanting to explore indigenous Filipino instruments and going into a very unique space. Like if you've seen the film, they push it to so many levels with animation, with story, and musically too. We really wanted to push the envelope. And so I think we were very much like kindred artistic spirits, you know, from the outset.
4: Dagdag ni David, he visited tribal communities here in the Philippines to avoid cultural appropriation and learn directly from indigenous artists.
5: And then I think what I learned when I began working with teachers, especially from the tribes, was the meaning behind the music and the importance of honoring the lineage. And I think the importance of asking permission, the importance of going there and like, you know, I went into families' homes and learned their traditions. And I think it's about a matter of like approach, honoring the tradition and also being intentional with the music as well. And
4: nirelease na ng Netflix at Sony ang first trailer for Narnia, the Magician's Nephew. Based on the prequel novel by C.S. Lewis, the trailer opens with a large cloth revealing the iconic wardrobe. bago ipakita ang newcomers na sina David

0: McKenna, and Beatrice Campbell really using magic rings to transport to other worlds. It also features Meryl Streep as the voice of Aslan, alongside Carey Mulligan, Emma Mackey, and Daniel Craig. Ipapalabas ang Greta Gerwig film on February 10, 2027. 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It's expected to start shipping next month.
1: Yeah, Apple.
0: Very useful.
1: Yeah,
0: for around the house.
1: Welcome back.
0: Thank you so much.
1: We missed you.
0: I missed everybody here. Yeah.
1: Where are you?
0: I came from LA.
1: Yeah,
0: visited my partner Rob and just spent some personal time there, and then now I'm back here. Yeah.
1: Very good.
2: Yeah. Good for
1: you. Good to spend some time.
2: Natakasan niyo yung video kay challenge.
1: Magaling ka ba kumanta?
2: No, of course.
0: No. Wala akong
1: I can sing live. Yun ang balita. Tingin ko magaling siya.
0: I'll need a few cocktails.
1: We can take care of that.
2: Meron na tayong taya sa Christmas party.
1: Ito na. Ako, siya na ang taya ko. Yan ang aking sub.
2: Okay, sige.
1: Pwede na yan, si Mondo ko.
0: Pero on the way here, I was reading about it, and also I reported it earlier about Alex Iala. You know, it's quite disappointing some of the commentary that I see online na, you know, biniblame yung schedule niya, biniblame yung mga extracurricular activities niya. I think we have to remember as Filipinos, no, na Alex really played her heart out. And for her to enter the top 20 globally, hindi naging madali. At saka grabe rin talaga yung schedule niya.
1: Alam mo, ganyan talaga. Pag marami na nagmamahal sa'yo, marami ng comment, di ba?
0: Yes.
1: Kasi syempre, masama yung loob ng iba dahil natalo nga siya. 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So, surely she's doing her best. She's also attending events. Yun din naman sigurong gusto niya. 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
0: At saka once in a lifetime yung mga ibang events na ganyan, di ba? If you get invited to the Chanel show in Paris Fashion Week and being interviewed by your idol, Sharapova, syempre hindi ka makaka-no sa mga ganong klaseng opportunities.
2: Saka bata pa siya, huwag yung masyadong stress, di ba? 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
1: We're rooting for you,
2: and
1: Alex,
2: rest assured
1: forever.
2: Na proud kami at That's lahat right. ng mga Pilipino kay Alex.
1: Definitely.
2: Right. Yeah. 72 days to go before Christmas. At yan ang ating agenda ngayong gabi. Ako si Willard Chay.
0: Ako naman si Raymond Gutierrez. For more news and features, visit our website, bnc.ph.
1: At ako si Pinky Webb. Sa bawat issue, may angulo. At ang balita, may agenda.

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1: Senator Bato de la Rosa is considered armed and dangerous.
0: Because the story doesn't pause when the work week ends.
2: Senator Raffy Tulfo is calling for a transparent probe into the Senate shooting incident.
0: From breaking developments to next week's talked about headlines, stay ahead of what matters all weekend long. 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

0: The defense is crying foul after three of four impeachment articles against Vice President Sara Duterte were dropped, with only the unexplained wealth article left. The defense argues it has been denied the opportunity to respond to the other allegations. But the prosecution has turned the argument around, saying it was the defense that lost its chance to present counter evidence. So where does this leave the defense with the impeachment court's ruling in place? What are the options and what happens next? Let's get on point with Vice President Sara Duterte's defense spokesperson, Attorney Michael Poa. Attorney, as always, maraming salamat po.
1: Thank you for having me here, Pinky, and good evening.
0: Yesterday was very, it was long, mahaba po siya, and
1: eventful.
0: Quite a eventful, to say the least. And I guess, were you surprised?
1: Well, I'll be very candid with you. I mentioned this in a radio show earlier. No, I heard rumors, maybe a day or two prior to yesterday, but of course, ang dami namang rumors eh. At magkaramihan sa rumors, di naman totoo. So, yes, in a way, I was still surprised. We weren't surprised with Article 3, which was bribery.
0: Because they manifested that already.
1: Yes, and a week ago pa. It was a written manifestation. So we knew. We were actually waiting when they were going to officially manifest it in open court. But as to the two articles, although there are rumors, syempre, you never know till it's actually said on the floor. And so, it was something we did not totally expect.
0: When Congresswoman Jinky Luistro actually said it, on the floor. What was, di ko kasi po nakita yung reaction in yung defense counsels eh.
1: Well, kami kasi we're trained to be kind of stoic pa rin kahit papano, di ba? But syempre in our minds, we were already thinking, papano to? Ano yung repercussions? Ano yung magiging effect niya sa trial? No? So, on the one hand, I just want to make this clear also. Legally, our position has always been that it is within their prerogative to withdraw articles. No? So, ayokong mabigyan ng kulay kasi yon. Sa amin naman talaga. That's why we had to clarify yesterday that we weren't objecting to the withdrawal. Although nasabi rin ng presiding officer na since the court already acquired jurisdiction over these articles of impeachment, you would still have to ask for the permission of the court kung papayagan yung pag-withdraw o hindi. Kasi ganyan din naman sa regular courts, RTC for example. Pero yung problema lang talaga namin is yun nga, yung mga na-present na articles kasi nakapaglabas na ng testimony doon. But as to withdrawal per se, we have to be, ayokong manggulo ng
0: taumbayan.
1: Yes.
0: Ano po ang inyong, ano yung okay at ano yung hindi okay? Kasi sinabi niyo, that's within the prerogative of the prosecution.
1: Yes.
0: Does it mean that then when they withdrew the three, that's within their prerogative and it's okay with you guys?
1: Legally speaking, it's okay for the prosecution to withdraw the articles of impeachment as they see fit. Kasi that's within their prerogative.
0: Even after a presentation?
1: That's the issue we had, actually. That's the distinction here. Because if you look at the Corona impeachment trial, which was referred to yesterday also, and I read through that when they already withdrew Article 3, bribery. I was reading through the transcripts of the Corona impeachment trial. And in that trial, the prosecution actually withdrew 5 out of the eight.
0: No? Yes.
1: But the difference there is when they withdrew the 5, hindi pa sila nagpre-present doon sa lima na yon. Pagdating dito, it creates a certain situation wherein they are withdrawing articles na na-present na nila yung mga testimonya. Now, meron ba tayong president dyan? Wala eh. So, it's really hard, no? I mean, one can argue either way. So, sa amin, at least, personal opinion ko rin, no? Is legally, pwede naman talaga yon. Ang problema lang dito, syempre, yung kliyente namin was already exposed to all of these allegations from testimonies of witnesses, ha? Not merely allegations from the articles of impeachment themselves, but from witnesses. And they were able to present pieces of evidence, no? From the testimonies of the witnesses. So, paano to ngayon? Diba? Kasi kami, if you look at it, kung wala na yung article, wala nang point na mag-present yung defense, diba? But, again, this is both a legal and political proceeding. So, may political aspect rin yan eh. Kasi para sa amin, napulaan na yung kliyente namin.
0: Nasiraan na, sabi mo.
1: Sabi ko actually, but maybe I should have used a better term. No? Maybe the better term was napulaan.
0: Okay.
1: Diba? Meron ng mga badges of, corruption and stuff that we're trying to be shown through their witnesses. So, syempre kami, we want sana the opportunity to also present sort of a rebuttal evidence para lang pakita sa taong bayan yung buong katotohanan, basically. Kasi napakita na yung truth as to the prosecution side. Eh. So we also want to show the truth as to the defense.
0: So here's the thing. There's no precedence on this. There was in the Corona impeachment trial, but very different because they did not present any evidence. Kumbaga, nag-withdraw sila prior to the presentation. Kaya sinasabi ni Attorney Sheila nga, because siya po yung, she was very visibly upset nung nangyari po ito. Sabi nga niya, in so many words, sinabi niya, siniraan na, or si Vice President, and sinabi niya, hindi namin ito papayagan. May ganun siyang sinabi eh. Anong ibig sabihin ng hindi namin ito papayagan?
1: Because we were really trying to ask the court to at least allow us to present rebuttal evidence on those articles para lang makumpleto yung picture. Now, whether... yung ruling kasi ng presiding officer, the way I understood it, was, bahala kayo mag-present, pero may karapatan pa rin ng prosecution mag-object. So I think in all fairness to the presiding officer, I think he was trying to balance these things, cognizant of the whole situation and the peculiar situation that we are in. So I think he was trying to balance everything. So he said, you need not present evidence, diba? You're not required, basically, meaning us. We are not required to present evidence. But should we deem it proper to do so, that will be subject to objections that may come from the prosecution.
0: Okay, so that's a possibility. I missed that part.
1: Hmm.
0: So you can still present your witnesses, documents on alleged confidential, misuse of confidential funds and grave threats.
1: Yes. The way it was said kasi was, you are not required to present evidence.
0: Okay.
1: But to us at least, no? Doesn't stop us from presenting evidence as we see fit.
0: But did you clarify that with the presiding officer yesterday?
1: I think we tried to at least insist on our position that we should be given the opportunity to present rebuttal evidence. But the way it was worded kasi, and he was trying to balance it, he said, well, you want to present, but that's subject to objections. When we actually, kailan ba yung objections at the appropriate time kasi, no? It's when you present the witness.
0: Exactly.
1: Eh.
0: So magpe-present kayo bago mag-object.
1: Maari. So magpre-present kami ng witness, then we will state the purpose of this witness through the offer of the testimony. At doon, di ba, nakikita natin eh, nagbibigay ng offer. Maaring mag-object yung prosecution. That's really, we're expecting it,
0: okay,
1: actually.
0: Okay, now that becomes a little confusing because the reason the presiding officer suspended the sub judice rule, ibig sabihin, kayo ay mabibigyan, both parties, sabi nga ni Attorney Sheila, free for all. All parties to talk about this kasi nga, suspended si sub judice rule pending your decision on this. Refer to your client first and then balikan nyo kami. Okay, itatabi ko muna yan. So ang pagkaintindi ko, hindi na kayo magpe-present ng evidence sa November 9 on the two articles. Let's take out bribery because there was no presentation of evidence there anyway. So I thought, you're not going to be allowed to present any witnesses or docs.
1: Well, the way I heard the ruling, of course, I don't have the formal copy, pa, but the way I understood the ruling was we are not required to, but... it gave us some leeway to do so, except, yun nga,
0: subject
1: kung objectionable,
0: to objections.
1: Eh, if the objection is hindi na yan relevant sa Article 2, then we'll have to wait for the ruling of the presiding officer. Yeah. Diba? But again, while I'm saying this, I want to make it clear that we're not saying we will, we're not saying we won't. No, it's still, that's something that we're still discussing internally, actually. Mm-hmm. But syempre, ang gusto namin, we don't want to adjust just because there are withdrawals made. We want to continue with our strategy from day one. No? At may plano na kami on how we're going to present our evidence to give the Filipino people the bigger picture.
0: So bakit yung papinag-iisipan kung magpe-present kayo o hindi? Kung yun naman ang gusto niyo
1: well,
0: gawin.
1: Well, because titingnan din namin how we can streamline things. Eh, diba? And kung magpre-present kami, kung magkaroon man ng objection on what we're presenting, we want to be able to establish a link also on why we're presenting. And ayaw naming nambobola lang. Eh, diba? So ang gusto natin, when we present, we're able to also really argue and establish why our presentation of this witness would be relevant despite the withdrawal.
0: Okay. So that somehow is hanging. That issue on, of course, you can present. You are not required to present.
1: To present.
0: Meaning, pwede pa rin sana, subject to objections. And then the presiding officer will have to rule
1: yes,
0: on that.
1: Yes, because if you remember in the ruling, they also said that they will no longer take in evidence on these articles kasi wala nang adjudicative value, di ba? But again, that's why it's up to us now to strategize and see how we can do this. But... Siyempre, we will not disclose muna how we plan to do it.
0: Okay, dito po lumabas yung, it's a phrase, something excluded evidence na sinabi si presiding officer. Can you explain
1: tender
0: that?
1: Tender of excluded evidence.
0: Tender of excluded
1: that's
0: evidence.
1: Done, that's done in the regular courts. No? We have our,
0: ano ho ba yun, yung tender of excluded?
1: Usually kasi pag na-exclude yung evidence mo, for one reason or the other, pwede mo pa rin i-tender para lang mapasok siya sa record. And on appeal, pwede mo siyang magamit, di ba? Kung papayagan on appeal. But it's a very different situation with the impeachment court, di ba? So we have our position on that matter. Ang hirap ng explain. I suggest siguro we get na lang a specialist because I won't, although I have a position on that matter, I don't really want to disclose right now, no, yung
0: so
1: position.
0: So, the suggestion on the tender of excluded evidence is not something you're seriously considering?
1: Right now, I just don't want to disclose, but we do have a position and we see the disadvantages with that as well.
0: Kasi,
1: I'll put it that way.
0: Attorney, ang ibig sabihin nun, magsasubmit kayo ng dokumento, papasok sa records, pero hindi nyo mapag-uusapan. Tama ba yun?
1: Pag na-exclude, okay. Na-exclude na siya. Na-exclude na siya. So for the record lang siya, na magtitender kami. Actually, another word is proffer. Diba? So it's like instead of offering evidence, you're proffering evidence because that's been excluded, but you want it just to be reflected in the records in case there's an appeal, then you can bring it up.
0: Yeah.
1: Diba? You can use that pa rin when you bring it up. But we have our position on that matter. In fact, the team discussed that extensively last night. And we
0: and
1: have a position on
0: you're not at liberty
1: matter.
0: To tell us
1: now. Not that I'm not at liberty. I don't think it would be strategically good for us to disclose our
0: pero
1: position
0: parang
1: on that.
0: Sa pagsasalita nyo, it's not something that is a priority for
1: right
0: you
1: now.
0: Guys.
1: Opo,
0: yeah.
1: Opo. Kasi okay. ang talagang, I'll be very candid. You know, ang problema talaga is yun nga eh, may political aspect din kasi to. And since napulaan na yung kliyente namin, syempre, we want to be able to also show evidence through the proper forum, which is the impeachment court. Yeah. Now, they say that Rule 18 was lifted and we can talk, you know, about these
0: freely.
1: Things to the media. But, for example, Pinky, I'm here and you can ask me about confidential funds.
0: Yeah.
1: I can talk about it the way I know about it. But would you actually believe me? Because iba pag galing mismo doon sa testigo na may personal knowledge,
0: yeah.
1: For example, di ba? Iba pag galing sa abogado na alam mo namang nag-advocate lang
0: iba
1: para sa
0: testigo,
1: kliyente.
0: Iba ang testigo, iba ang abogado.
1: Iba.
0: All right. We'll be taking a very short break. We'll be right back.

0: Every day, new stories are being served. The freshest takes. The stories that everyone's talking about. The Daily Dish. Make sure you don't miss a thing. Only here on the Bilyonario News Channel.
1: Welcome back. So with us, Attorney Michael Poa, spokesperson of Vice President Sara Duterte's defense team. So, pinayagan na po ng korte na tanggalin yung tatlo at isa na lang maiiwan, si alleged unexplained wealth. You know, I was wondering two things about that. That was a fast ruling. I mean, the presiding officer read I don't know how many pages, very, very articulately. He articulated written. It very well. Meron bang mga, I always say sub judice, jurisprudence na, I understand, attorney, meron po silang team doon. Kasi, you know, they're able to address many issues almost instantaneously. But, did you question the pace by which the decision was made?
2: I'll be very honest with you. Ako personally, hindi. And I'll tell you why. Daily, when we go to trial, you see how the presiding officer works. He's very prepared for everything that can happen. No? Yeah. I want to be fair to the presiding officer here. So when that ruling came out, I also saw posts na ang haba-haba ng ruling, paano nagawa yun, diba? Extended ruling pa nga. But I want us to be fair with the presiding officer kasi I still want us to be very objective here. Si presiding officer, alam na niya na madadrop yung bribery eh. Diba? So, I'm sure nag-prepare na yan para doon. In fact, this was that the manifestation was made a week before yesterday. No?
1: Oh, so, October 6.
2: So, ready na siya para doon. Now, I'm sure they also anticipated all sorts of possibilities. And they took a 30-minute break. Diba? Mm-hmm. So, it was easy. You had the skeleton. And I heard the spokesperson actually of the impeachment court say this. And I actually believe it. No, they had a skeleton draft. With that bribery being withdrawn. So they just had to tweak it with the two articles.
1: But sorry, sir, to interrupt you. How can you use that as a blueprint when you're talking about a bribery complaint that was not discussed vis-a-vis two articles that were being dropped that were extensively discussed?
2: I think that's why they needed to do the 30-minute break. Aside from talking kasi to the senators, we saw them naman discussing things in parang a caucus almost, no? But he also stepped out. And so I think he was tweaking along the way. And that's why when we asked for a certified true copy of the ruling, or at least a copy of the ruling, sabi niya, teka lang, kasi I was, tweaking things along the way. So kung ano nakasulat dito, hindi yun. Eh. And it's not the first time he's done that. Eh. He's done that in other rulings. So again, I just want to be fair to the presiding officer. Siguro tayo, wag na rin natin pulaan yung ganun. Kasi sa tingin ko, he really prepared for all sorts of possibilities. Sabi ko nga ako, may ugong-ugong na ako mga naririnig. Eh. I'm sure, mas lalo na sila. Mm-mm. So maybe there were, you know, I don't want to speculate, but maybe they were prepared for if so-and-so were dropped also, ito yung magiging direksyon.
1: Well, just for clarity, hindi ko din naman pinupulaan.
2: Yes.
1: Nagtataka lang ako. Kasi marami naman nagsasabi din na masaya. They're very happy with the presiding officer and how he's treated both sides. Of course, there will be other comments to say otherwise. But anyway, I'm gonna put that aside. Sir, nung nagkaroon ng decision si presiding officer, I was wondering, because there were senators that stood up after, why was it there? Or pwede ho ba yung appeal on the judgment or the decision of the presiding officer agreeing to the dropping of three of
2: pwede.
1: Articles. Bakit walang nagsalita?
2: Under the rules, I can't speak for the senator judges, but under the rules, only the senator judges can do that. Hindi pwedeng kami.
1: Hindi kayo pwede.
2: Hindi pwede. So, if we were to make an objection, for example, there are some instances in the impeachment during the course of the trial that I wanted to object, no? But I can't to certain questions. Of senator judges, but I can't. So I was thinking, should I object and just state it for the record that I'm objecting, but I'm not asking for a ruling? Parang inappropriate eh. So under the rules, ano ang clear? Pag nag-rule si presiding officer, pwedeng pa rin magkaroon ng reconsideration doon. Pero the only persons who can ask for reconsideration would be the senator judges themselves.
1: And nobody did.
2: Parties. Nobody did except Senator Kiko Pangilinan at least asked for reconsideration on the rule
1: of the
2: rule
1: 18.
2: Yes, of the rule 18. But as to the the substantive
1: the
2: part,
1: which is the dropping of the three articles.
2: Wala. But again, if you remember, doon sa voting threshold, the motion for reconsideration or, you know, the request for reconsideration from Senator Judge Tulfo came 2 months after.
1: 2 or 3 months after.
2: So, you never know. Hindi natin alam kung meron pa rin tatayo.
1: That's a precedence too.
2: Na pwede. In fact, ang argument ko noon is hindi pwede kasi 2 months after na, di ba? But they said walang time limit. So,
1: okay. So pwede rin
2: natin
1: yan.
2: Alam.
1: Okay, pero November 9 pa ang balik. Just, we don't have a lot of time, sir. Yung mga words such as mistrial, pwede ho ba talaga yun? Kasi it was mentioned by Attorney Sheila, hindi ho ba?
2: Yes. Actually, in our jurisdiction, di naman talaga usually yung mistrial. More of a American system, no? Na may mistrial. Pero sa atin, ganun din yung effect kasi ng grave abuse of discretion when you bring it up to the Supreme Court, di ba? So if we are able to show that there's really a violation of due process against the respondent in this case, then it would have the effect of a mistrial because mabavoid yung proceedings. So, kaya na-mention yun ng ating co-counsel and lead counsel, Attorney Sheila.
1: Do you see any upside to this, the dropping of the three articles? Because the prosecutors were quite surprised with the reaction of the defense team. In fact, sabi ni Attorney Lorna Kapunan, instead of four, isa na lang, hindi ka ba dapat happy?
2: In a normal trial, meaning not impeachment, perhaps there would have been an upside for us because you're just focused on one article. So, ito na lang yung tatrabahuhin ko for the next few weeks, di ba? Pero kasi nga, it's a legal and political proceeding. And therefore, we didn't see the upside because we were ready to present on those articles. We were ready to at least show the Filipino people our side of the truth. So, sa atin, paano yun? Di ba? Kasi yun nga, napulaan na yung kliyente namin eh. Kaya nasabi namin na hindi kami papayag ng ganyan, na napulaan. So, while we cannot stop them from withdrawing the articles, and while we cannot stop the presiding officer from approving the withdrawal of articles, we just want to be given the opportunity to also present our witnesses in court. Kasi, ano man tagal namin, kahit ikaw, di ba, sinisingil mo ko noon, kailan kayo mag-explain ng mga confidential funds na yan? And ang sabi ko parati, at the proper time, at the proper forum. We always thought that it was the proper forum. And then now, again, we don't have that opportunity, you know. So that's really where we're coming from.
1: So what is, well, of course, I have to ask this, and I know you're not going to answer me, but what is the strategy on November 9? Because, there's a lot of scenarios. Boboycott ba kayo? Ipipilit nyo ba yung pagpresenta ng, kasi nga sabi mo, you are not required. So ibig sabihin, on the flip side, pwede pa rin.
2: Well, if kung magpresenta man kami, again, without boxing ourselves in na magsasabi na magpresent

0: tao hindi. Magpe-present naman kami. It doesn't necessarily have to happen on November 9 naman eh.
1: Mm-hmm.
0: So, but we already have, ano, and we already have an idea what we're gonna do on November 9. But, again,
1: pero magpapakita kayo. You will show up.
0: Sa ngayon, yes. Unless, of course, the client says otherwise, di ba? It's always up to the client. Pero, wala, never naman kami nagkaroon ng plano na mag-boycott eh. Di ba? As you, even with the voting threshold, maraming rumors, hindi kami sisipot that day. I mean, the next day, the next trial date. Pero we just want to be as professional as possible. But of course, we always have to confer with our client kung anong gusto niya.
1: Because, and what did she say after this?
0: Well, yesterday, ang napag-usapan namin yung Rule 18. Okay. Ang sabi lang niya sa akin, let's sit on it and think about it first. Gumanun, very direct siya. No? Kasi I told her I needed to make a manifestation before the court. I informed her about the withdrawal. And she said, sige, pag-isipan muna natin. It was just that.
1: Ganun lang, wala man lang kumbaga, reaction sleep on sa it. Dropping of the three articles?
0: Wala. It was, because I always keep her up to date on what I hear left and right. So, nung nangyari yon, ang sabi lang niya sa akin is, let's sleep on it. Meaning, huwag tayo mag-decide kaagad on what we want. So, I'm just waiting for her to also message me kung meron na siyang napag-isipan or if she wants to talk and then we can sit down and talk about it because I do need to at least inform the court.
1: Were you given a time limit for
0: wala
1: that?
0: Wala naman, in fairness. Although I said I was hoping to do it within
1: 48 hours. Yeah,
0: but probably
1: that.
0: Not going to happen. So yeah. I actually informed the clerk of court na we might need a bit more time.
1: Well, you know, another question there was if you were to present your evidence, especially on the alleged misuse of confidential funds, dito ba lalabas yung sina Colonel La Chica?
0: Well, sa amin, gusto naman namin, again, without saying sino yung mga witnesses, ang talagang gusto lang mangyari dito is may paliwanag sa mga kababayan natin kung ano yung nature ng confidential funds. 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
0: pero
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0: eh, pag sa akin manggagaling, pangit, diba? 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
0: Gusto kong sagutin, pero baka kasi mapayagan pa kaming i-present yan eh. So huwag na muna, diba? But I hope you understand our position in this matter. No? Sa akin, it's easy for us to explain. In several instances, and I mentioned this naman yesterday while I was on the rostrum. In several instances, I would receive a question from a center judge that gives me some sort of opening to actually explain our theory of the case. But I always restrained myself because I thought it was inappropriate, not knowing, because I was reserving it for our presentation, but not knowing that we might not be given the opportunity to do so. So yun lang naman yung point na sinabi ko kahapon din.
1: Very quickly, sir. Bully daw si Attorney Sheila, sabi ni Attorney Kapunan. We called her a bully and bastos.
0: Sa akin, of course, I respect Attorney Kapunan. No? So I don't want to engage in a debate with her, definitely. But I also have to defend our lead defense counsel. I think she was just being firm about our position. And that's not only her position. Eh. That's the position of the defense team. So kung ano man yung sinasabi niya doon kahapon, it was really just being firm on what we believe would be disadvantageous here or a violation to the due process rights of our client. No? Or, isantabi na natin yung mga legalities, yung fairness. No? Yun yung punto talaga ni Attorney Sheila doon kahapon, which is the position of the defense team. Ngayon, kung lumabas na bastos yun, I'll let the people decide. Kasi sa amin naman, syempre, nasabi ko nga to, hindi naman siya nagmura.
1: Mm.
0: Wala naman siyang...
1: Pero marami siyang parinig. After 5 hours, parang in English, sinabi niya, finally napansin niyo kami.
0: That was the other day.
1: That was the other day.
0: So, but sa akin, you know, we all have different styles. But to me, Attorney Sheila was really just firmly putting her foot down on what she thinks is right and what she thinks went wrong with what happened yesterday.
1: It's a bit of a surprise for me because during the 30-minute break, nakita ka pa si Attorney Lorna, lumapit sa inyo, di ba? Kausap niya pa.
0: Yes.
1: And then after that, a decision was made by the presiding officer and then nagkatapos na, hiwalay na. And then dun lumabas yung sinabi nga na bully.
0: But you know, it's sa akin, tayo naman,

0: magkakaibigan naman talaga tayo sa court, outside the court. Pero pag may position naman ng isang panig, they have the right to say so. At tayo naman, we also have the right to give our opinion on the matter. So sa akin, no harm, no foul. Kung ano man ang opinion nila,
1: okay.
0: That's it. No, we leave it up to them. May sarili din kaming paninindigan at yun din ang sinasabi namin dito. But lahat ng sinasabi ko, I don't mean to offend anyone.
1: $1 billion spent, sabi daw ng spokesperson ni Vice President, si Attorney Paolo Pannello, na hindi, it didn't sit well with Senator Ping Lacson. Would that be an accurate number?
0: I don't know eh. So I don't want to answer that because I really don't know eh. I don't know the budget. I don't know, and I don't want to seem like, again, inconsistent ako with the spokesperson, the Vice President. But we're very different eh. I'm the spokesperson of the defense team. Mm-hmm. So what I say is that the position of the defense, mm-hmm. not of the Vice President or her spokesperson.
1: Hindi, kasi yun nga ang sinasabi niya, parang nawaldas ang, $1 billion pesos was spent.
0: I don't want to say because I actually have no facts to support any statement on that. I have not seen the budget. I don't know how much the Senate is spending for the impeachment trial. So, in fairness to all parties concerned, I don't want to speculate.
1: How many days is the defense given for the presentation of evidence?
0: In our pretrial brief, we stated at least 30 days. Okay. No, at least 30 days. So, as to if we're going to use it up or not, hindi ko pa masasabi. Not because I don't want to say, pero talagang hindi ko pa alam. Because in the middle of everything, we might need to adjust. We might drop some witnesses. We might add certain witnesses that we have reserved. So, hindi ko pa masasabi.
1: Sorry, mabilis lang. Meron ho ba kayong financial forensic expert din?
0: We are planning to present one.
1: All right. The Vice President's defense team spokesperson, Attorney Michael Poa. Sir, always pleasure to have you.
0: Thank you.
1: Pleasure
0: so much, to speak
1: sir.
0: To you. And at least thank you for giving us the opportunity to air our side.
1: Anytime, sir. That's On Point. Join us again tomorrow, 7:30 p.m. here on BNC, the Bilyonario News Channel. I'm Pinky Webb. Thank you for watching.

0: 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Your Fast Track guide to everything on the move starts right now. I'm Paolo Del Rosario.
1: And I'm Cap Maceda Aguila. You're tuned in Mellow 947 BFM and BNC, the Billionaire News Channel. 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

0: Good afternoon, welcome to Shift Happens. Now, sakto, because yung suot ko ngayon medyo manipis. It's ready for hot weather.
1: Oh, yeah. Hot ka naman talaga eh.
0: Well, the reason why I bring the reason why I bring that up, because the Philippines now faces periods of extreme heat. You know, getting from one place to the other can become even more challenging. Diba? Okay, segue nin, diba? Especially for pedestrians, cyclists, and motorcycle riders who spend hours exposed to the sun. But beyond the weather, this also raises a bigger question. Can our cities and transport systems keep people safe and comfortable?
1: Yeah, good questions, Anna. Now, joining us today is architect Louis Gan, urban planner and sustainability consultant, and the founder of CareCentric PH. Welcome back to Shift Happens, architect.
2: Good afternoon, everyone. Good afternoon, Paolo and Mr. Cap. Nice to be back.
0: I like it, Mr. Cap. I call him Sir Cap. But
1: Bata pa ako.
0: Okay, architect, thank you so much for coming back on the show. Last time we talked to you was around May. And it feels very timely to talk to you again because right now, we've seen in the news na yung El Nino is coming to the Philippines in almost unprecedented scale. Super El Nino nga yung tawag minsan, right? When we talk about how we build for the heat, we always talk about yung flood control. Let's talk about how we handle temperatures as well. What would you say are the biggest considerations that we have not taken under consideration when it comes to how we build our cities so far?
2: Well, right now, you know, we know that we have been developing a lot of infrastructure for vehicle movement. And we experience in the past few months, we know marami tayong pinuputol pa rin ang puno, despite we all know that super El Nino, and even if kahit walang El Nino, mainit talaga during summer, but we have super El Nino, but still, we are cutting a lot of trees in our built environment just to favor more road widening and including building more expressway for moving cars. And I think that's one of the inequities that we can experience during El Nino. Makikita talaga natin kung sino talaga yung pinakamaapektuhan once we have removed all those green infrastructure that we have here in the Philippines in favor of more concrete. And we can experience that during Super El Nino, especially those who are walking, biking, and using mass transportation.
1: So what's the best way then that we can, given all of the disadvantages we're seeing right now, yun nga, instead of taking good stock of our trees and all those, no? Parang we are actually cutting them down. So what's the best way now? How are citizens supposed to, particularly commuters, how are we supposed to protect ourselves from the extreme heat outside of probably bringing an umbrella?
2: Yes, that's one of the dilemma that we may experience as pedestrians. Kasi unang-unang, we know how hard it is to walk outside because of the way how our sidewalks are constructed. They are not properly maintained. If we walk outside, we feel uncomfortable because there's no shade. There's no natural barrier that we can use, no, in order to protect us against extreme heat. So I think the best solution for us is, of course, to create a holistic infrastructure. When we talk about holistic infrastructure, of course, we want to solve traffic congestion. We want to improve health of the Filipino people. And we also want to improve public transportation. It must be taken holistically, hindi pwedeng isa lang. As we experienced in the past, or actually hanggang ngayon, if we want to resolve traffic congestion, our practical solution is for road widening, creating more expressway, highways, etc. But it must be comprehensive in a way that once we develop an infrastructure, it must be holistic, that integrates the health aspect, reduction of dependence to cars or any vehicle, and of course, improving bicycles and other active mobility so that we can holistically approach this problem. In one infrastructure development. Hindi pwedeng isa lang ang goal natin. It must be holistic, that considers the health, even education, economic productivity, all of these are intertwined once we are thinking or planning about infrastructure development for our country.
0: You know, Architect, you bring up a good point there when there has to be holistic development. Pero at the same time, holistic development, it always takes a lot longer than some of the other solutions.
1: And costs that, more.
0: Paolo. And costs more. Well, that depends, actually, on the type of interventions made. Pero given all of that, Architect, what do you say to people who think that nature-based solutions just take too much time because trees don't grow in a day? At the same time, also maybe perhaps artificial coverings, maybe roofs that they create or using concrete again to block the sun might be a way to do it. How would you address concerns like that?
2: Yes, of course. Tama naman, trees can take a lot of time before we experience the benefit now. But of course, I believe that there are a lot of nature-based solutions that we have that we can integrate right now that can actually give us benefit on a much shorter time. And considering the time that we have to wait for nature-based solution to really felt the benefits, we can also rely on nature-inspired solutions. So nature-inspired solution is more of really mimicking mm-hmm. how nature function in our building design, in our infrastructure design. And we can do this by way of course, if we develop a new building in our own community, our building design must be able to create or mimic those solutions that we found in nature. So we call it nature-inspired solution. Mm-hmm. So nature-based solution and nature-inspired solution, they must be integrated so that we can holistically consider the effects of short-term, medium-term, and long-term.
0: Architect, well, sorry, I want to jump in there because you bring up a great point and I want to actually dive in deeper. When you say having buildings or creating infrastructure that mimics mga nature-based solutions, could you give us an example for those who might not have an idea what that is? Because it sounds nice on paper, but from a practical standpoint, ano nga ba yung mga solution na to?
2: Well, unang-una, in nature, alam natin that it absorbs water, it can mitigate heat, so on and so forth. Okay. Now, in the built environment, especially in an urban area, once we consider concrete only as part of our design solution, so definitely we are going away from a natural environment mm-hmm. to an artificial environment. It must be balanced. So nature-based solution and nature-inspired solution, if we integrate them in our design process, meaning we are not only relying on concrete, we are considering concrete, but in a way it mimics how nature works. For example, there are a lot of solutions that we can have right now wherein a concrete can still consider perviousness, allowing water to soak into the ground. So that is one way for us to control flooding. It may not be able to solve 100% flooding, but it can contribute to water replenishment. Of course, it can mitigate flooding. It can store flooding so that hindi natin siya idiretso mismo sa hard infrastructure natin, so hindi siya magka-clog or hindi siya maiipon, so on and so forth. So this is just one example how we can mimic nature in our development. But of course, it is still my recommendation that we follow nature-based solution. We should have trees in every community. In fact, I would want to propose that every house or every development, there should be at least one tree so that we can actually start mimicking the functions that we found in nature in our urban environment, mm-hmm. especially that we are under climate change, we are facing super El Nino, we are also facing flooding, lahat-lahat na kompleto na tayo. So integrating nature-based and nature-inspired solution in our building design, in our infrastructure design, is just one way for us to, at least we can balance whatever the effects of extreme harsh condition like climate change or super El Nino.
1: Now, Architect, while noting your sort of holistic approach, no, which is always good because it's a long-term solution, no, but as we've discussed, the super El Nino is almost upon us, which means we have to do something really quick outside of, again, yun nga, meron tayong umbrella when we go out, di ba? But what are some of the immediately deployable solutions that you think Filipinos can benefit from, particularly in an LGU, at the LGU level? Like, anong pwedeng gawin ng mga cities that would immediately make a positive impact on their citizens as Nino, El Nino approaches?
2: Yes, yes. Ngayon, meron tayong joke na naririnig about Balde, no? Although that is that
1: I didn't
2: sounds
1: go there,
2: crazy.
1: But sinabi mo, good.
2: We should not literally understand Balde as just near Balde. It's really important that we have to store water, but not only in Balde, but we have to start storing water from our roof going to proper storage. Of course, when we store water, there are a lot of issues that we have to consider, yung potability niya, but I think storing water and make reusing it later on for flushing our toilet, for using it to water our plants or to grow urban agriculture within our own community, that can help at least mitigate the impact of Super El Nino. So water storage kasi, this is really important not only during summer or during the occurrence of Super El Nino, but in fact it's one of the solutions that we have to integrate in our urban area regardless of any of this climate change that we have, because as an urban area, we are not self-sufficient. We should be able to recycle our own water in a way that at least it can help whatever pressure that we may experience during Super El Nino. So yes, we have to store water. We should have a rainwater catchment. We should have a rainwater recycling or a gray water systems that we can recycle and reuse it in our own homes. The only challenge that I can see right now is because we don't have that infrastructure. Sometimes these initiatives were initiated by private developers within their own building, but not at a community scale. I think that's the challenge that I see right now. We don't have that community scale water storage.
0: But I think
2: the important, the fastest solution that we can have right now is to start collecting rainwater from our rainwater system, from our roof system, and then papunta siya sa Alulod, and then from there we may be able to develop a catch basin or a storage, pwedeng balde or whatever.
1: Yeah.
2: Or whatever
1: inevitable balde
2: storage that we can use.
0: You know, we're not gonna stop talking about yung balde na yun. But what I like about what you're saying here, architect, is that, well, you can correct me if I'm wrong, because it feels that as much as we are putting pressure on the LGUs, on government, on public, you mentioned trees in houses, you mentioned urban agriculture. That actually also entails that we empower yung mga kababayan natin to actually start growing plants or agriculture within their own households. Is that something that would be beneficial, more beneficial rather, if done in scale in certain communities and makita lang natin if everyone takes part?
2: Yes, it maganda talaga if the approach is macro scale or community scale, because we know about economies of scale. Importante talaga na ma-integrate natin siya because it lowers the cost. Now, of course, every individual can do it in their own homes, but I think considering that we, as an urban area here in Metro Manila, we rely on food supply coming from other provinces, from rural areas. So imagine if Super El Nino can inhibit or cause drought dun sa mga lugar niya, and they don't supply food in urban areas such as Metro Manila, and that can really cause huge problem to our urban areas here in Metro Manila.
0: Yeah,
2: so I think,
0: sorry,
2: for
0: architect,
2: us to be self-sufficient.
0: Yes, architect. I want to go on that point again, pero right now we have to take a quick break. We can talk forever. But for the meantime, we have to take a short break. Architect, please don't go away. When we return, we'll talk more about sustainable transport matters as well and how we can continue to build safer, greener, and more climate-resilient cities for everyone. Stay with us. We'll be right back. You're tuned in to BNC, the Billionaire News Channel, and Mellow 947 BFM. But first, a word from our sponsor.
3: Tuldukan na itong criminal liability na ito.
4: Setting the agenda every day with Willard Chang. Memo with Karina. Monday through Friday, 7:30 a.m.

0: had to go on break. But I want to go and continue yung point mo kanina because you were talking about, at least you were touching on, correct me if I'm wrong, already talking about yung food security din. Because at the same time, when you talk about yung drought in the provinces where we actually do get the crops or the vegetables or and the other produce that we need here in Metro Manila, talaga maapektuhan yun. Is actual practice of a more greener urban life, especially if at the community level, will that actually help safeguard our own food security here, considering, since mobility din yung show na to, yung pinag-uusapan natin, the mobility of the goods and the products coming from the provinces might be affected or will be affected, rather, by the super El Nino scenario?
1: Well, if drought happens, definitely, it can impact our food supply here in Metro Manila. That's why it's important that at least we have to integrate urban agriculture system in urban areas so that just in case magkaroon man tayo ng disruption about food, at least we can mitigate its impact if we have that urban agriculture system within urban areas. Hindi naman kailangan fully grown, fully farming system meron tayo. It's just that the trees that I have been mentioning earlier could be planted with fruit-bearing trees para at least it can improve mobility, but at the same time, it also serves as a food supply for the Filipino people, especially for the poor.
0: I'd like to say thank you, Architect. Sorry for jumping in again. I'd like to say thank you for bringing that up particularly. But then I also had a question for those who live in mga high-rise buildings, yung mga condo, who want to be able to address it. But syempre, you can't plant a tree in your condo. Good luck na lang dun. But when you talk about the being able to actually have urban agriculture in high-rise buildings, what would you suggest? Again, apologize for interrupting, but then of course, we're trying to manage the time as well.
1: Yes, I think there's a lot of system that we can integrate in high-rise development. And although I'm not an expert with regards to farming in within a building, but there are a lot of systems that we can integrate. I think one of the system is a pink farm system, wherein you don't need sunlight in order to grow food. No, I'm not sure. Like I mentioned earlier, not really an expert, but there are a lot of systems that we can integrate within a high-rise development for urban agriculture. But of course, the rooftops of those buildings, high-rise structure, they may be used for planting crops.
2: That's a good idea as well.
0: Yeah, for sure, for sure. I'm going to try that whole pink light, the pink farming system. Pink farming system. I'll Google it and kung may itanim ako, I will send you some architect.
2: Magdala ka rin dito.
0: So. We'll see muna. Pero, Sir Cap, I mean, like we were talking a bit about it earlier because the transportation situation is also important here. Again, being a mobility show, we also have to talk about parang ba tayo gagalaw? Or
2: exactly.
0: Especially during an El Nino situation because I don't think it's said enough na our transport systems, our mass transport systems in particular, will be put under stress during this time.
2: For sure, yeah. No, that's one of the things I wanted to ask you as well, Architect. No? What do you think of our transportation system in general, both private and public, and are we ready? Are we ready for this massive shock to the system? I hope I am overstating it, no? Pero yun, are we ready for super El Nino? And having said that, what is the better path? Is there such a thing as more sustainable transport and something that would be more apt for not just our climate, but for our reality on the ground, for commuters in the Philippines?
1: Well, as a biker myself, and of course, lahat naman tayo dito ay pedestrian, we know that harsh environment or yung harsh climate during mga tanghali, hapon, so on and so forth. I think these are the times that we have to avoid going out or doing biking when Super El Nino comes. But I think as Filipinos, we are resilient enough, we can adapt. We know exactly what to do by bringing water, of course, avoiding exposing with the sun as much as possible. And I think it has something to do also with how we adjust our time during commuting. Kasi ang commuting naman, or biking, usually happens between 5:30 to 9 in the morning.

0: I think the temperature during that time is not that harsh, and it's not really advisable that you go out, you bike 9 a.m. up to 4 p.m. And then 4 p.m. onwards, I think walking or biking is very, very, very, very feasible. Now, at least on my experience. But of course, for those people who have high risk, no, meron silang mga medical condition, they have to be more careful. They have to be more more aware about the time going out, biking, so on and so forth, so that it would not affect them negatively.
1: Mm-hmm. Architect, because we are running out of time, I want to be able to go and put a bow on this very neatly. First, two-part question here. First, is it too late for the LGUs or for any government bodies to actually create infrastructure to address the impending Super El Nino scenario coming to the Philippines? Considering, again, coming up with infrastructure does take time. And second, if it's too late, what data points should LGUs, should government be able to learn and gain to be able to plan for future infrastructure properly? Para people like you who do advocate and do create green infrastructure can actually do the job as accurately and as efficiently as possible.
0: Well, for your first question, Paolo, I think the most important problem that we have to address is the food supply. Kasi okay, yun talaga yung pinakamaapektuhan, no? And I think that of course it has something to do with the economics of buying or exporting or importing food in order to ensure that we maintain our food supply here in Metro Manila. But with regards to adapting to Super El Nino kapag nangyari na siya, I think it has something to do with how our government should now start prioritizing public transportation, especially, yun nga, tinanggal nila yung budget for so on and so forth. Mm-hmm. So I think it's important that we have to address the impact of Super El Nino with regards to those who don't have any cars, because they are the ones who are really going to be affected by the impact of Super El Nino. And of course, there are a lot of other small or simple steps that we can integrate in order to mitigate the impact of Super El Nino. I mentioned earlier, yung mga water storage,
1: yes,
0: so on and so forth. But now, for your second question, ano ba yung long-term solution natin in order to prevent what would happen in the future? No? I think it has something to do with partnership with the private and public. And when I say private-public, hindi lang yung ano, no, businesses and the government. Even the simple people, yung mga mahihirap, yung mga talagang gumagamit ng public transportation araw-araw, they must be integrated. Their voices must be heard during the planning stage of any infrastructure development. I think that's one of the gaps that we have here in the Philippines. No? The coalition between some politicians and rich businesses with regards to creating infrastructure, because we don't consider the voices of the poor when we develop infrastructure. Isa na dyan yung Salex, no? Of course, yung mga ng community doon, alam natin, nagulat naman sila, walang silang puno kinabukasan. So this is something that very alarming, kasi when we develop an infrastructure, it's important that we have to consider the voices, the perception of those affected, and their voice must be integrated in the master plan so that we ensure that every solution that we gave to the Filipino people, they are part of it. They have a sense of ownership. Mm-hmm. So I think that's the long term. Of course, whatever infrastructure that we develop, it's important that there should be public participation involved.
1: Yeah. Architect, you know, that you bring up a great point, especially when you consider, I believe, more than 90% of Filipinos actually do not own vehicles, do not own cars. And yet a lot of the policy making is car-centric, yeah, and a lot of the infrastructure is car-centric as well. You know, Architect, when the show becomes 3 hours long, we will have you by yourself, kasi feeling ko kulang pa rin yun.
2: Bitin na bitin yun.
1: But we really appreciate you coming on over, Architect, and hopefully we can have you again soon. That's Architect Louis Gan, urban planner and sustainability consultant and the founder of care

0: Centric PH. Thank you so much for joining us. Before we let you go, where can they find your advocacy and where can they follow you?
1: Yes, please follow CareCentric PH in our Facebook page, and please like and follow them, and please do share your feedback with regards to our advocacy so that we can further improve the solutions that we can integrate in any development here in the Philippines and to improve walkability.
0: Absolutely. Thank you so much for coming on. And of course, if you want to comment on him, you do comment there. If you like it, if you like our show, my name is Paolo De Rosario. If you don't, my name is Capaceta Algala. If you miss this episode of Shift Happens, don't worry. We've got you covered. Catch the full episode on the Billionario News Channel YouTube page anytime, anywhere.
2: Wow, okay. And with that, we conclude our roundup of the stories driving the industry forward. I'm Sir Cap Maceda Aguila.
0: Sir Chief Cap Maceda Aguila. And of course, I'm Paolo Del Rosario. Join us again tomorrow on Shift Happens, your fast track guide to everything on the move. 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

0: This is The Scorecard, where you score the latest sports news and in-depth views. I'm Anton Rojas. On The Scorecard tonight, the Macau Giant Pandas' PBA stint is nearing its end after roster woes and financial troubles. With a return unlikely, can the team end its campaign on a high note? NBA legend Dwayne Wade brings his championship wisdom to UAP Season 89 during his visit to the USTFU matchup. The three-time NBA champion shares a winning message for the next generation of college basketball stars. Alex Iala looks to regain her winning form as she continues the Asian swing after three straight losses to lower-ranked opponents. Canelo Alvarez's October 31 showdown with Christian Mbili in Riyadh faces growing security concerns following a deadly airport attack, with Saudi boxing chief Turki Alalshik insisting the card will proceed. Boxing officials are raising alarms over the safety of fighters and their teams. All the headlines and more on The Scorecard tonight, the 14th of October. Now, here's our roundup brought to you by the Philippine Sports Commission, the Philippine Olympic Committee, and the NSTIAC. The Macau Giant Pandas could be playing their final game in the PBA Season 50 Governors' Cup, with Commissioner Willie Marshall indicating the guest team is unlikely to return. Roster departures, contract issues, and operational challenges have all contributed to Macau's struggles, with team management now hoping to end its PBA stint on a positive note. Here's the exclusive report from our sports correspondent, Zeus Valdez.
1: The Macau Giant Pandas' PBA journey is nearing its end, with the league pointing to roster instability as a major obstacle to the gas team's campaign. PBA Commissioner Willie Marshall said Macau is unlikely to receive another invitation after the Season 50 Governor's Cup, with the team down to its final game in the conference.
2: Last conference na nila to, may isang game pa sila. So, malamang hindi na pabalikin ng PBA ang Macau dito. Baka hindi na makalaro for the near future. Sa roster, nahihirapan din kami.
1: Macau's latest setback was a 142-87 rout at the hands of TNT Tropang 5G, extending a campaign that has been marked by heavy defeats and a series of personal changes. Team manager Joe Marie Lacaste Santos said the FIBA break complicated matters as several players had to return to their respective clubs after their short-term contracts expired.
3: Malaking problem din sa amin yung naging FIBA break eh. Yeah, so yung contract nila, that short lang. So yung FIBA break natin is 1 month and a half. So kailangan nila bumalik sa mother teams nila.
1: Key players Damian Chongqui, Ramon Cao, Jenning Lung, and import De Bondre Perry left midway through the conference to join other Asian teams. Head coach Marcus Elliott also departed. Caste Santos revealed that the team faced another major setback when its Macau owner withdrew support, making it even more difficult to keep operations running.
3: Iniwan na rin kami ng owner na Macau dun sa, kaya mas nahirapan na kami mag-operate.
1: Despite the challenges, Lacaste Santos said the team wants to finish its campaign properly when it faces Converge in its final game on Friday. Meanwhile, the PBA exploring other international guest team options, with Marshall confirming preliminary talks with representatives from Mongolia. For Macau, however, the immediate priority is to close out its PBA stint on a better note after a campaign derailed by roster changes and operational difficulties. Reporting for The Scorecard, Zeus Valdez, Bilyonario News Channel.
0: George King puts on a scoring clinic, leading the San Miguel Beermen to a dominant 135-105 victory over the Terra Firma Jeep in the PBA Season 50 Governors' Cup on Wednesday. King unleashed 44 points to power the Beermen, with Junmar Fajardo and CJ Perez providing the offensive support. San Miguel kept the game close in the opening quarter before breaking away in the second period and taking control of the matchup. The Beermen then unleashed an offensive onslaught after the break, building a lead of as many as 43 points to seal the blowout win. Justin String stop scored for Terra Firma, but his effort wasn't enough to stop the Jeep from suffering another defeat. The win improved San Miguel's record to 8 victories in 11 games, strengthening its position among Group A's top teams. Gio the Cyclone Halalon turned back the clock, finishing with 11 points, 13 rebounds, and 11 assists in just 22 minutes as TNT dominated Macau 142-87 in the PBA Season 50 Governors' Cup. The 34-year-old guard completed his third career triple-double and first since 2022, with teammate Ray Nambatak alerting him that he just needed one more point to reach the milestone. After joining TNT as a free agent just before the season, Halalon says he wants to make every opportunity count.
4: Alam ko ba tapos na ako sa basketball sa PBA. Gusto ko lang matapos yung career ko. Like, ganito, yung trabaho natatapos ko. So, I'm thankful ako kay Pascual and Pascha. Siyempre, binigyan pa rin ako ng work. So, ito naman, list ako na yan. Nandito pa rin ako sa team. Then, everyday, pinapakita ko sa nila na kaya ko pang gawin yung makakaya ko, maitulong sa team.
0: The University of the Philippines Fighting Maroons refused to back down, rallying from a 13-point deficit to escape the Adamson Soaring Falcons 69-67 in the UAP Season 89 Men's Basketball Tournament. UP found itself trailing by double digits in the third quarter before gradually fighting its way back into the game. James Payosing eventually put the Maroons in front before Ray Remogat and Gani Stevens delivered crucial baskets in the closing minutes to give up some breathing room. Adamson tried to mount a late comeback, but the Maroons held on to seal the narrow victory. Remogat led UP's attack, while Dikachi Udodo also delivered a solid performance. The win improved UP's record to 4 wins and 2 losses, putting the Maroons in a 3-way tie with FEU and NU at the top of the standings. Adamson, meanwhile, slipped to 3 wins against 3 defeats. NBA legend Dwayne Wade is passing on the lessons that made him a champion, telling young players that success is never just about individual talent, but about learning to win as a team. The 3-time NBA champion shared his message during his visit to the UAP Season 89 Men's Basketball Tournament at the Smart Araneta Coliseum on Wednesday, where he watched USD take on FEU. Wade urged college athletes to enjoy every moment, build meaningful relationships, and put the team ahead of personal recognition. Looking back on his college years at Marquette University, Wade said some of his best memories came from playing with teammates who put collective success first. Beyond the court, Wade thanked Filipino fans for the love and warm welcome he received during his first visit to the country. And the NBA icon has already left the door open for a return, saying he'll be back as long as Filipino fans want him here. Alex Iala looks to bounce back in the Asian swing after suffering her third straight loss to a lower-ranked opponent. The world number 19 fell to Chinese wildcard Han Shi, ranked 217th in 3 sets at the WTA 1000 Wuhan Open. Iala is expected to continue her campaign in 3 more Asian tournaments, starting with the WTA 500 Ningbo Open in China from October 19 to 25. She's also expected to see action in the Toray Pan Pacific Open in Japan and the Hong Kong Tennis Open. The Filipinas' recent setbacks include a round of 16 exit in Singapore and a semi-final loss to China's Wang Siyu at the Asian Games in Nagoya, where Iala settled for bronze. With more tournaments ahead, Iala now has another chance to regain her form and reverse her recent slide. Clyde Mondilla delivers a late eagle to take the solo lead in the ICTSI Pueblo de Oro Championship in Cagayan de Oro on Wednesday. Mondilla fired a 4-under par 68, including an eagle on the par 5 17th, to reach 10-under 206 and build a 1-stroke lead heading into Thursday's final round. Russell Bautista shot a 71 to settle second at 9 under 207, while Rupert Zaragoza fell to third at 8 under 208 after a 72. Jeffren Lumbo and Keanu Jans share fourth at 7 under 209, just three shots off the lead, setting up a tight title fight. Mondilla is chasing his first title in 2 years after winning at Caliraya Springs in 2024. With four players within three shots of the lead, the final round promises a close fight for the 2.5 million peso championship. The planned October 31 showdown between Canelo Alvarez and Christian Mbili in Riyadh, Saudi Arabia, faces growing security concerns following a deadly attack on the city's King Khalid International Airport. At least 13 people were killed in Saturday's bombing, with Yemen's Houthi rebels claiming responsibility. Saudi boxing financier Turki Al-Sheikh insists the fight card will push through, saying Canelo has committed to fighting despite the situation. But boxing officials have expressed fears over the risks to fighters and their teams, with at least one promoter reportedly discussing a possible postponement. The card also features title fights involving Rafael Espinosa and Lindolfo Delgado. As of Tuesday, the event remains on the schedule, with fighters and their teams left to decide whether to participate or not. The airport closure and escalating security threats, however, have raised questions about whether the high-profile boxing event can safely proceed. Pool's biggest names are set to collide as the Reyes Cup returns to the Philippines for its third edition. Team Asia will shoot for a third straight title against the rest of the world, with the competition running from October 15 to 18 at the Makati Coliseum. Named after Filipino pool legend Efren Bata Reyes, the tournament debuted in 2024 with Team Asia beating Europe for the inaugural crown. In 2025, Asia again prevailed against the rest of the world. Now, Francisco Django Bustamante leads Asia's bid for a three-peat, while Ralph Souquet captains the rest of the world in hopes of ending Asia's dominance. For Matchroom CEO Emily Fraser, bringing the tournament back to the Philippines for a third year is a special honor.
5: Reyes Cup is super special for us at Matchroom, and it's an honor to be able to host this event. In the naming of Efren Reyes, the absolute GOAT of this sport. So it's super special to us at Matchroom to be able to host this event here for the third year. And we're excited to see where this tournament leads to.
0: The format features singles, doubles, and team matches, with every match contributing a point to the overall team score. But despite Asia's strong start in the first two editions, Fraser says nothing is guaranteed once the players step up to the table.
5: At the end of the day, the players are going to have to get on that table and let their, you know, table do the talking. So we can't control that outcome. It is live sport. And if it is another dominant performance by Team Asia, that's okay. They dominate and they come back again next year. But it could be the other way around.
0: With Asia chasing a three-peat and the rest of the world eager to turn the tide, the third Reyes Cup is set to deliver another high-stakes battle in honor of the legendary Efren Bata Reyes. EJ Obiena receives recognition at Ayala Corporation following his record-breaking triumph at the 2026 Asian Games in Aichi, Nagoya, Japan. The Filipino pole vaulter's achievement has become a source of national pride, inspiring young athletes to pursue excellence. Obiena continues to raise the bar for Philippine sports, showing how passion, perseverance, and dedication can bring honor to the country. Formula One is heading back to Africa. After more than three decades, Rwanda is set to host the continent's first Grand Prix in the sport's modern era. F1 has announced a landmark 10-year agreement with Rwanda, with the African Grand Prix expected to join the racing calendar in the early 2030s. The race will be held on a purpose-built circuit in Bugesera, about 40 kilometers south of the capital city of Kigali, and near the new Kigali International Airport. The track will be developed to meet FIA Grade 1 standards, with its design expected to use the area's natural landscape and elevation changes to create a challenging racing experience. Formula One last raced in Africa in 1993 when the South African Grand Prix was held at Kyalami. The return to Africa is part of F1's push to expand its global reach, with more than 100 million fans already following the sport across the continent. Rwanda also expects the project to deliver benefits beyond race weekends, including job creation, tourism, infrastructure development, and new business opportunities. Formula One President and CEO Stefano Domenicali called the agreement a landmark moment, saying the addition of Rwanda will bring the world championship to every inhabited continent. Further details, including the inaugural race date and circuit development timeline, are yet to be announced. Formula One is set to make history as Africa prepares to reclaim its place on the world's biggest motorsport stage. Investigative journalist Pablo Torre is looking into LeBron James's reported use of a Fanatics-branded helicopter amid questions about possible NBA salary cap circumvention. The 41-year-old superstar reportedly uses a Leonardo helicopter to travel between New York and the Philadelphia 76ers' facilities in New Jersey, with flights taking around 30 to 45 minutes. Reports say the arrangement may be covered by James's long-term partnership with Fanatics, raising questions given his two-year $7.95 million contract with Philadelphia. Torres' inquiry follows his reporting on

The Los Angeles Clippers' salary cap scandal involving Kawhi Leonard, which led to major league sanctions. However, no findings or salary cap violations have been established regarding James's reported helicopter benefits. Meanwhile, here are the results for today's NBA preseason games.

Coming up next, Alex Iala's breakthrough WTA title in Washington put her on the global tennis map. But with recent losses to lower-ranked opponents, there have been questions raised about her current form. From her demanding tournament schedule to her decision to represent the Philippines at the Asian Games, Iala faces questions about how to regain her momentum while balancing the demands of professional tennis and national duty. We take a closer look at her recent struggles, the WTA's rules, and what lies ahead for the Filipina star when we return right here on The Scorecard.

0: Every day, new stories are being served. The freshest takes. The stories that everyone's talking about. The Daily Dish. 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
1: Senator Bato de la Rosa is considered armed and dangerous.
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10: Welcome back to The Scorecard. Alex Iala's recent losses to lower-ranked opponents have raised questions about her form, her demanding schedule, and her decision to represent the Philippines at the Asian Games. Now, how much of this is a technical issue, a matter of recovery, or simply a rough patch in her young career? And with questions also emerging about WTA rules and national duty, what should Iala and her team prioritize moving forward? Joining us now is Filipino tennis writer Ariel Ian Clarito. Hello, Ariel, and welcome to the show.
11: Hi, good evening, Anton, and thank you for having me.
10: Ariel, recently there have been so many posts, articles, and words mentioned regarding Alex Iala's recent three-game slide. And I just want to ask you, Ariel, what could be the reasons behind this? Could it be Alex's demanding tournament schedule? Could it be the travel? And maybe the off-court commitments? Could these things be affecting her focus or performance?
11: Well, Anton, first, we cannot discuss the issue in a vacuum, no? If this is even an issue, no? Because for me, although she has gone through a string of defeats, I don't really see it as something alarming yet.
10: Mm-hmm.
11: We have to put a context here. The context is that all athletes go through, hit a wall, no? And some of them experience a string of bad results, no? And this is happening to Alex right now. But what is, for those who have been following her career, what's evident is her remarkable ability to bounce back. She has

Every day, new stories are being served. The freshest takes. The stories that everyone's talking about. The Daily Dish. Make sure you don't miss a thing. Only here on the Bilyonaryo News Channel.

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3: Episodes of intense competition. 27 students. Now, down to 3. Leroy Leoncio. Pamantasan ng Lungsod ng Maynila. Carl Dahao. University of the Philippines, Diliman. Carlos Usoya. University of the Philippines, Manila. Only one will be crowned champion and take home 1 million pesos. Who will become the next Quizby Millionario? Millionario Quizby Season 2. College Edition. The Grand Finals.
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6: We super enjoyed the Semirat family, especially David Stein, their crazy bunch.
7: We're having another one! Wow, the family's growing.
8: You always love that.
9: Not everyone knew you were pregnant, no?
10: Siyempre naman, buntis ka talaga.
11: But yeah, I'm not gonna stop working out this time. That was my mistake with
10: the first and
11: the first two.
10: Stick to your high protein, stick to your consistency in the gym. That's all I want from you.
12: What? Cooper and Amber are free to do whatever they want when they're in their households, and that's kind of somehow how I grew up.
13: You're so bad!
12: Cooper was easier to discipline because he would listen and he was fearful. Unlike Amber, he is numb. Cooper has been getting complaints about his energy level and him not being able to focus.
14: Cooper! Cooper, listen. So that's what the teacher's been saying, not listening in class. You have all week to be good boy. If you're not good boy anymore, I'm going to go to the school and you're going to be in big trouble. Mama hug.
10: And so we waited up and then we had the dinner. Kain na tayo. Feel the guns. Look at that. Mount Everest. Kain na tayo. See, Amber's personality is more, if she doesn't get what she wants, the whole house is burning down.
12: She gets really, really, really angry, and her scream is, oh my gosh, you can hear it from...
10: You can hear it from outside when you're in the elevator.
12: Nakakaloka.

0: There's always like a good cop, bad cop.
1: Yeah.
0: Cannot be two bad cops
1: so
0: at the
1: Gwen's
0: same
1: mad,
0: time.
1: So if Gwen's mad, I'll take, I'll be the one. Hey, what
0: He'll
1: happened?
0: He'll be the one to like.
2: But then
0: you
2: see people cry.
3: My lower back hurt and my glutes specifically were hurting that day because, you know, I did glutes.
1: And then since I have healing hands, I gave Gwen a nice release.

0: pinag-usapan natin kanina, Adrian, di ba? 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
1: Yeah, so that's my what I call rule of thirds. No? People would think that you buy the most expensive thing, then wow, yun na, di ba? No. I have what's called rule of thirds. So, okay. Good gear is only one third. Buy good gear. Good gear doesn't mean pinakamahal. Good gear lang. So good gear. So one third. The next one third is how it's installed. Kasi imagine mo na lang, bili ka mahal na gamit. 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So let's say, okay, so you bought good gear, you had it installed properly. Now, you have to tune it.
2: Yeah.
1: So that's the next one third. You can only tune good equipment as well as how it is installed.
2: Okay.
1: So if it's not installed properly, no amount of tuning will save it. So everything.
0: Yun yung binabayaran sa inyo.
1: Well, technically yes.
2: So tuning, acoustics, at good gear.
1: Well, acoustics, how it's installed.
2: How it's installed.
1: Yes.
2: Yung good gear, hindi yan yung gulong, di ba?
1: When it comes to gulong, ha, pag maingay gulong mo,
2: kasama din pala yun. Okay,
1: pag maingay yeah. gulong mo, edi useless yung sounds mo, di ba? Mm. Puro gulong na marinig
3: yeah, because mo. Because you also have to consider like the cabin. It's like just like in a room. In cars, we have outside noise.
2: Is that... Does that make... outside rin, yeah. From a safety perspective,
1: that's extreme. That's extreme.
2: Yeah.

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6: Yung dapat nagkasala, nagnakaw ng public funds, ibalik sa treasury at makulong siya.
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8: I'm Margo Salcedo and with me, Jonas Ravelas and Bill C. Chonil. 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

0: to what I'm quite passionate about, which is to say the advantage of geothermal is not only the electricity that it produces, but when you look at the surrounding host communities, they have thrived.
1: Yes.
0: There are Ormoc, I'm sure, when we first developed it 50 years ago.
1: Yeah.
0: I don't know what Ormoc looked like, but Ormoc is a thriving city today.
1: Exactly.
0: And what's the biggest industry? The biggest industry there is geothermal. We also are a very active participant and leader in what we call the Net Zero Carbon Alliance.
1: Yes.
0: So, obviously, because of wholesale competition, we're now selling to big users.
1: Yeah.
0: And for us, what we're realizing is certain customers really have a bias towards renewable energy and also a goal to hit their net zero targets early. Yeah. So these are some of them are multinational, some of them are local companies.
1: Are there brands na medyo familiar to the Filipino public that you're powering?
0: Yeah, more recently we just announced with Jollibee.
1: Yeah, which is every.
0: So it's nice to see that even their larger facilities will be powered by renewable energy. We have in the retail side, we have a large retailer called Walmart that we sell electricity to. We also have in the industrial park a lot of locators that really require renewable energy and also data centers.
1: Yeah.
0: Obviously, data centers is a growing industry not only in the US but in the rest of the world. It's growing here. Semiconductor industries that really want to go through and get renewable energy. It's really quite exciting in that sense.
1: Yes. How would you want to be known as a brand and as a company?
0: Yeah. Our competitors represent themselves in one brand.
1: Yes.
0: Now we are representing ourselves moving ahead in the first gen brand.
1: Yes.
0: So what we have to do is really explain to our consumers what version can deliver as far as renewable energy is concerned, steady supply, affordable supply. Not only that, we can help them save electricity through value-added services.
1: Yeah.
0: But the fifth one really is what we're learning from our customers. They also want us to help them guide them through their net zero journey.
1: Yeah.
0: So for me, first gen can be very distinguished.

0: pushing in that.
1: Yeah.
0: So that's something that, that's the message we have to send to the contestable customers and the future contestable customers, which will happen eventually.

0: before the markets react.
1: 61 pesos and 70 centavos. That's where the peso opened this morning.
0: Before the headlines shape the conversation.
1: The government spent far more than it earned in July, pushing the budget deficit.
0: Get fresh perspectives on the latest developments.
1: Where business, markets, and the economy come into full view. We have these stories and more. I'm Margo Salcedo. This is Business 360.
0: Business 360.

0: anggulo at ang balita may agenda.
1: So one adjustment was fine according to the Supreme Court. Ang tanong ngayon is the second adjustment under RA 123-26. Is that also permissible? What will stop Congress from readjusting the term come 2028? Readjusting the term 2030s, etc. So I believe it has to end at some point. It cannot be a perpetual readjustment because in that case, it will be depriving us and the voters of our right of suffrage. So ang tanong ngayon, is the second adjustment, is that still all right? Hanggang kailan? So again, the Supreme Court will have to rule on that. The first adjustment was constitutional. The second adjustment, is that excessive already? Will that amount to grave abuse of discretion? So the question now is up to when?
2: Okay, but can I ask, in your opinion, is it justifiable this time to have another term adjustment?
1: Of course, there are two views, Karen. If I were to teach this in class, because for me this is an academic exercise, and I really waiting on what will be the Supreme Court's decision.

0: ma-adjust ulit to go back to 4 years or 3 years, baka by the time I'll take on a different position. And Congress set the term of office of barangay officials to 20 years. Based on the premise that Congress has that authority. Of course, in class, they will say yes because of the authority of Congress. But for me, if I were to answer that question in the bar, I will say while Congress has that authority, sobra naman siguro yung 20 years. That will clearly deprive our voters of their right to regularly, periodically cast their vote. But that was an exaggeration, 20 years. So ngayon, by readjusting it for the second time, sumusobra na ba ang Kongreso or pwede pa? So again, my position now is baka pwede pa.
1: But for Attorney Emir, sa'yo, sumusobra na ba?
2: Parang sumusobra na po because we are not tabula rasa. May pinaghughugutan na po tayo na kasaysayan ng multiple postponements. Ang nangyari lang po ngayon is in disguise. Ginawa siyang term-setting measure. Pero as a necessary consequence is sinet yung election date ng 2028, which is not really hindi connected yung dalawa. Kasi po pwedeng yung term of office is sinet ng 5 years, pero tuloy pa rin yung election na dapat ng November 2 this year. So really, it's a matter of disentangling the two para malinaw yung characterization, what really is this measure that we are dealing with now? Term setting pa po ba ito? Or something
1: else? Attorney Emi raised a good point, no? Kasi if it is a law on just term setting, then you can argue that, yes, it's 5 years based on this Republic Act 12326, but the elections will still proceed as planned in November 2026, but those who will be elected by then will have a 5-year term
3: yes.
1: Based on the law.

Welcome to the Bigger, Better, and Bolder Billionaire Quizby Season 2. The road to becoming the Billionaire News Channel's next Quizby Millionaire is filled with challenges that test both wit and will. And with a total prize pool of over 2 million pesos also paving the way, the nerve-wracking journey is well worth it. We are proud to be joined by our partners,

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3: Are you ready for a transformation?
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0: naman, kayang-kaya natin yan.
1: Meet 12 hopefuls ready to take on incredible skin transformation journey. 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
0: From the technology we build to the future of mobility.
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4: I'm Paolo Del Rosario. 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

Well, the very basic mission of One Meralco Foundation is to really extend the benefits of electrification and electricity to the many communities in the Philippines.

0: satisfy my curiosity.
1: Yes.
0: What's your me time?
1: May pansexual ako. In sa hair, I like fixing hair. So mas marami akong product kaysa sa asawa ko.
0: Why veer away from the business of your parents?
1: It's the fault, di ba, yung trip mo lang?
0: Yes.
2: Walang basagan. Walang basagan ng trip. Walang basagan ng trip.
3: If you were given one day to fix things, how would you address the issue of plugging?
1: It's the execution is the problem. Pagdating sa execution, puro dahilan. Yun yung common problem. That's cultural yan.
4: But why nga po? Like, why are the five top not participating in the bidding?
1: Siguro hindi ko manisagutin.
5: What's really happening behind your money? We sit down with the people shaping banking and finance and ask the questions you want answered. Just real conversations. Straight answers. With Jonathan Ravelas, Margo Salcedo, and Phil C. Chonil. This is Banquero Unfiltered.
3: I'm Jonas Ravelas. With me are Phil Chonil and Margo Salcedo. In today's episode, we are joined by MegaWide Chairman and CEO Edgar Saavedra. We fully appreciate your taking time to speak with us, especially at a time when challenges are abound in the economy, and especially when MegaWide started in a very similar situation during the 1997 Asian financial crisis. Phil?
0: Okay, let's go down to business. With the indulgence of my co-host here, allow me to have the first two questions. Mr. Saavedra, how would I call you? Mr. Ed, Mr. Chairman?
1: Just call me Ed or Edgar.
0: Edgar.
1: By the way, thank you for inviting. It's my pleasure to be here.
0: Okay. As we all know, you started MegaWide with your classmate, is it?
1: Yes, barkada ko yun, and classmate.
0: And
1: both
0: classmate.
1: Of us are civil engineers.
0: Okay. In the year, like what?
1: We went to college 1991. As black maids. And then, nung we graduated 1996, both civil engineers. And we took up the board, 96 din.
2: Then,
1: yes.
6: Animo.
1: Animo. But lasalista rin kayo?
6: Lasalista.
0: Okay.
6: Ilang po tanong yung ID number?
0: I'm the kapitbahay.
1: Huh?
0: I'm PWU.
1: Oh, Philippine Women's.
0: Yeah.
1: Okay. Oh. And then I worked for 8 months as structural engineer.
0: Mm-hmm.
1: Then we started MegaWide. We founded MegaWide. I invited yung partner ko, si Michael, na mag-construction tayo. Although we started yung mga maliliit lang, mga renovation, isang renovation, and then yung isang, then after that, after few months, yung father-in-law ng brother ko, narinig ko gusto magpatay ng bahay. 5 million worth lang na bahay.
0: Is this the one in Quezon City? For your first major project?
1: Yes, 1997. Then we founded MegaWide. Sabi namin, sige, gawin natin ng company, nabuksan natin ng kompanya.
0: Before we go into MegaWide.
1: Yes.
0: Okay. Allow us to, or bring us back to the memory lane.
1: Yes.
0: Of the 1997.
1: Okay.
0: I heard or I've read somewhere that you were so bold enough not to get a bank loan. And you just started with your savings and supplier's credit, as well as a little help from your friends.
1: You and know parents. What? This,
0: yeah, your parents. You know what? I remember distinctly, like the last time we had the last episode we had was like with the BSP governor, and she was pushing for us, for the country, to increase the savings rate.
7: So I think we must do all we can to raise the savings rate. I'm not expecting the poor to save more, but the middle class, the upper class, let's give up on our Louis Vuittons, let's give up on our Swiss watches, and save more.
0: Uh-uh.
7: So that we can invest more.
0: You could be a poster boy of the BSP. You know, the brand ambassador. We started our company with our savings. Can you bring us back to that?
1: Okay. First bank loan, siguro naman, walang magpapautang sa amin dati.
6: Mm-hmm. Fresh grad.
1: Yeah. Fresh grad eh. And okay. 1 year experience, diba? The second, kung ano man savings namin, the savings we have is only from allowance.
0: Uh-huh.
1: Ang susi dun is you know how to manage your cash. Kasi alam mo naman sa construction, there is a down payment and there is a term.
0: Yeah.
1: Diba? So at that time, siyempre, civil engineer kami, no? Sa amin, we just use our simple mathematics. We know if you can get down payment, you can use that fund.
0: Uh-uh.
1: And then may terms ka naman sa supplier. Uh-uh. Sabi ko, eh din gamitin natin. Ang only cash doon, yung mga labor component lang.
0: Uh-uh.
1: So no, we did our simple mathematics. So syempre, hindi yan pang accountant, no? Hindi pang finance.
0: Uh-uh.
1: But somehow, mathematically same naman ang principle.
0: Yeah.
1: So in other words, yun ang pinaka-importante. Yung alam mo, may strategy ka.
0: Yeah.
1: Our strategy might be simple, yung pera ano lang, debit credit lang.
0: Yeah.
1: But at least may plan ka.
0: Uh-uh.
1: Yun. So kasi hindi naman kaya ng allowance namin. And alam ko naman din, if ever na malugi ka, eh, you can talk to the vendors, pakiusapan mo, at my parents kami, my friends konti. So kumbaga, yun yung pinaka-risk management namin at that time.
0: Uh-uh.
6: Was this for the house?
1: Sa house, sa 5 million. So, and then, true enough, after matapos yung project, nalugi kami.
0: Okay. Nalugi in what sense?
1: Meaning, cost overrun.
0: Cost overrun, okay.
1: So, kumbaga, nalugi kami. So, we were struggling na nung patapos na yung project, sabi naman, oh no, ano to? Lolobo na to.
0: Okay.
1: So we have to talk to the vendors kung anong pwede namin stretch. And then yung next succeeding project namin, papasok na. So meron na kaming credential.
0: Okay.
1: Diba?
0: Yeah.
1: So, and then kilala rin. Ito this time naman, kaibigan naman ng parang uncle ni Michael. Side naman niya. So may bago na naman project. So while we're completing yung project namin na alam namin lugi na, so pinakiusapan namin mga vendors na ibigyan kami ng longer terms, buti na lang pala, yung kapartner ko, he used to, nung ako nag-work as designer, siya naman sa tatay niya as hardware, nagbabantay dun sa, so we know yung, we have some background dun in terms of working with the vendors, paano ka makiusap. So, yon. So, then, nung pumasok na yung second project, so, yun na. So, basta alam mo naman sa business eh, for as long as there is a continuity, kahit may lugi ka, yeah, okay lang.
0: Uh-uh.
1: Ang worst in construction is yung hindi ka nabayaran.
0: Was there ever a time that you were not paid?
1: During that time, I guess siguro dahil bata kami, alam ng mga client namin na they really need to support us.
0: Oh, okay.
1: So I think yun yung advantage, yung pagiging bata. Kasi alam naman nila, we're cheaper, we can offer 20% cheaper, mas mura. But they know, bata kami, they need to support us. So may ganun na angulo eh. I think that's the advantage. You have to play that eh.
0: Yeah. And you played it well.
1: Tingin ko naman.
0: Yeah, look where you are now. I mean,
6: your second project, what was that? Condos?
1: It's also a building, small building, roughly around 10 million pesos to 12 million, around that.
3: But yung cost overruns was really driven by the crisis, no? Yung nagtaasan yung presyo?
1: No. We started crisis na eh.
0: Okay.
1: Driven by incompetence.
0: Yeah, incompetence.
3: Okay.
1: Siyempre, wala kang experience, diba? Wala, tanggap mo lang.
0: But what was your guiding principle despite everything?
1: Alam mo, totoo lang, Phil. 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I think it's driven by gusto mo lang magnegosyo, siguro, entrepreneurial. 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Ano kami yung bahay tsaka yung negosyo nagsasama.
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6: Typical

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1: Yeah. Oh, ganun, ganun.
2: He's actually, he worked as, when he was young, formative yes. years niya pa lang, he was, okay.
1: Bodeguero.
2: Bodeguero.
1: Utusan.
2: Utusan.
1: Utusan. Kahit ano.
2: He was timekeeper.
1: Me, yeah.
2: Bodeguero. Bodeguero is like what's warehouse.
1: Bodeguero is like a warehouse man.
0: Warehouse man.
1: Parang basa, ano siya? 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
2: Yeah. So bakit ano, why construction? I know your passion is construction, but then why veer away from the business of your parents?
1: Yeah, kasi may we're into fishing and
2: yeah, the vessel
1: and vessel yung passenger boat.
2: Yes.
1: No, at that time, yung parents ko naman ano eh, sabi niya bahala ka, Edgar, whatever you want, you take what course you want. So, nung first year, I took up electronics.
2: Okay.
1: Pero tingnan mo gaano ka mangmang or gaano ka immature kami ako mag-isip. 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Inuman, baraha, yes. Kwentuhan. Mm-hmm. 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
2: Okay.
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2: Okay.
1: Baka may kikita ako dito. That time, wala pang scandal ang flood control, ha?
0: Okay.
1: pero ganun na yung story. Yeah. 30 uh-huh. years way back, ganyan na.
2: Okay.
1: Kaya ako nag-civil engineering.
2: Mm-hmm.
1: Yun. That's the only reason. Babaw, no?
2: No, it's not mababaw, actually. It's
0: wise.
2: Yeah, it's a wise yeah. decision. Looking back,
1: entrepreneurial it was, lang siguro.
0: Yeah. Maybe destiny.
2: Yeah.
3: Baka. You know, but this is something wanting for a listed company. Diba? Typically, part of corporate governance, there's a separation between the chairman and the president.
1: Yes.
3: But I think in your case and in some other publicly listed, this actually becomes a very good advantage. Just like what you shared of being entrepreneurial. So you're well-grounded to adjust the company.
1: Yeah, I think ang gusto ko lang sabihin dyan, no, there is a pros and con. In US, the chairman and the CEO normally kinakombine
2: yeah,
1: nila.
2: Yes.
1: Yeah. Now, ang masasabi ko lang, I guess pag if you have that kind of structure when you are the chairman and you are the CEO, then you have the more that like me has to be more transparent.
2: Uh-uh.
1: Kailangan mo, you have to perform all the disciplines as chairman and CEO. Kasi syempre, you also don't want that the other shareholders will view it na you're doing conflicting decisions, diba? Yeah. But ultimately, if they see naman your character, yung ethics mo sa work mo, and then how you treat your vendors, suppliers, employees, if you're consistent on that, diba? Reputation precedes you eh. So, yes. I think yun yung sa akin most important.
0: Kamatas po yung story. So from the time po that you did your 10 million peso
1: project
0: to becoming Megawide, ano po yung in-between?
1: Yan, yun na yun. Totoo lang, if I simplify it, yung in-between, it's really yung ups and downs.
2: Okay.
1: I realized na, di ba, we lost money on the first project.
2: Yes.
1: And then on second, break even kami.
2: Mm-hmm.
1: And then on third one, we made money. Mm-hmm. On fourth one, we made so much money. And then we expanded.
2: Okay.
1: We lost money again.
2: Okay.
1: Then, kinontrol namin expansion. So we're doing, instead of dati, isa lang eh. We're doing 3 to 4. We limit to 3 to 4. We made money again.
2: Mm-mm.
1: Tapos, like, overexpand na naman kami. Then we lost money.
2: When you say overexpand, so, meaning you had so much projects in your hands?
1: It's really yung chewing more than what you can swallow.
2: Okay.
1: Or yung ganon. So, you swallow too much.
2: So you
1: and
2: choke.
1: Then, yes. And na-realize ko is that it's how, kumbaga, yung success, especially sa project management, in business, if you are good in doing something, ganito, you're good. It's, let's say, let's put a unit, 10 units. Magaling ka sa math. Let's say, ano ka, you do arithmetic.
2: Mm-hmm.
1: Pag binato mo ng arithmetic, any arithmetic questions, I can answer. But if you start going to the level of algebra,

0: Libra.
1: Uh-uh.
0: Ibang usapan yon. It's a different competence. It's a different knowledge. Doon, you will fail. You will fail again. But once you become good at it, you become successful again. Tapos pag pinasok mo yung calculus, different level.
2: Iba na yon.
0: Iba na lang. So, whether business, driving, cooking, it's the same principle, di ba? 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And yung pursuit mo to keep on growing is there. It's more than passion, eh. Kasi the passion is always you love what you're doing, no matter what it is.
1: Uh-uh.
0: Ako, I love, pag nagdamit ako, I enjoy damit ko. 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
2: okay,
0: hindi ako titigil to make it perfect. 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
2: Balita ko, it would take you time to fix your hair.
0: Naiiyak na yung mga anak ko. 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I cannot take it, you know, what he's doing. 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Nasa ADHD ka.

0: Every day, new stories are being served. The freshest takes. 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The Daily Dish. Make sure you don't miss a thing. Only here on the Bilyonaryo News Channel. 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
1: May pag-asa pa naman.
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0: Meet 12 hopefuls ready to take on incredible skin transformation journey. 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Witness their stories, their challenges, and their cuties reveal. 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Only on the Bilyonaryo News Channel.
3: What's your other passion?
4: Personal to ah?
3: Yeah. Oh, okay. Naman. Oh, well, pwede naman otherwise.
4: Well, generally kasi, I like, pag sa work or kay, I like fixing things. So, meaning, kaya siguro tama yung course ko na engineering. Yeah, engineering. I like okay. Fixing things. I like deconstructing it and I like to analyze. Uh-huh. I always like to do like root cause and what is the problem.
3: Uh-huh.
4: Anything. 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
3: Uh-uh.
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3: Oh, alam ko yun. 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
5: Oh my God.
6: Engineering na
4: yun. Engineering ako. 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
3: But you go to the gym? Or you have your own gym?
4: Oh, my own gym. 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So, yan yung fashion ko. And then, wow, well, I like also shopping. Pag sinasamahan ko wife ko, I enjoy buying clothes.
3: Really?
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4: 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Kasi I always have my Dyson, different diffuser with the Dyson. Marami akong gadget.
3: Okay.
4: In 5-3 minutes, dito? 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
6: Uh-huh.
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0: 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Pero nung 3-4-5 years ago, when the skinny and the slim was popular, skinny rin ako.
2: So it goes with the times.
0: Sumasabay. I guess, syempre, if you keep on following in TikTok and Reels, syempre na-influence ka rin, di ba?
1: Are you on TikTok?
0: Oh, TikTok and Reels.
3: Are you
0: na-influence ka.
3: Yung ano mo ba, yung business mo is also influenced by TikTok and the rest of the social media platforms?
0: You know, I realize, swerte nga yung makabataan eh. Kasi all the learnings na ngayon, it's very easy to find it in TikTok. Andali lang. Kaya a lot of it, well, dati, 20 years ago, wala naman TikTok eh.
2: Saka wala kang pwedeng pag-compare.
0: Wala. Yeah, ang hirap. You have to, ang ginagawa ko, buti na lang nagkaroon ako ng German na my wife, Filipina wife, na tumulong sa akin. Sabi niya, Edgar, okay, I can help you. Sabi ko, I cannot afford.
3: This is why you have the German technology.
0: Yes, yun. And then dinala niya ako. Sabi, you come to Germany, I'll show you around. I'll bring you to the different project sites. Mm-hmm, so nung nakita ko, oh, ganda. But how do you do this? How do you do that? Yun, dun na yun. And then sabi niya, oh, but nagbibenta sila, brand new equipment. So, but I cannot afford your equipment. Sabi niya, okay, I'll introduce you to mga surplusan nila.
3: Okay.
0: So I buy their junk na old German equipment. Mm-hmm. But somehow, since you're buying their equipment, you're also learning their way of doing things.
3: Yes. Yeah.
0: Without, at that time, di ko alam, but sabi ko, hindi, gusto ko gayahin yan para ma-achieve ko yan. Mm-mm-mm. Until I grow the business, we're doing bigger project, naging number one customer kami nila. Nung that guy. Naging number one customer. Meaning, we're buying already brand new, to a point na we're buying so huge order na.
2: I remember during yung time nung IPO. That, you know, yung nagdadala ng beam.
0: Yes.
2: Na makikita mo, may malaking mega wide.
0: Na trucks, yes. German din yun. So nakita ko rin doon yun.
2: It was actually a very good move for marketing, especially for the IPO, di ba?
0: Yes.
2: Na there's a new kid on the block.
0: Correct. Yeah. Kaya, totoo lang, at that time, nung dinala ko yung mga new equipment, basically, it's already the technology. But at that time, hindi ko naman naisip innovation. Mm-hmm. Basically, ang gusto ko lang, kumbaga parang OC rin, mm-hmm. diba? If how I want to fix my hair, my body, my dress, same din. So kumbaga, I always attack it in a methodical, scientific way. Mm-hmm. Ganun ako pala rin.
3: You know, Margo, mahilig pala mag-travel siya. Mayroon kang bucket list. And here, I've read that
1: pakita po natin yung cover.
3: Yeah, the cover is a book.
1: Nuts.
3: It's a birthday book. And the 26th year of Mega Wide. Parang ako yung promo girl, ano? Anyway, I read here somewhere that pag lumalabas ka, you're outside of the country, you're not only, you don't look at the must sites, you know, but also on the structure of buildings. Trabaho pa rin eh.
1: May Pinterest din po siya for that.
3: Oo. Ano yung, which part of the world has influenced you when it comes to architecture, when it comes to design?
0: Ako, no? Personally, I love architecture.
3: Okay.
0: Although, I'm a civil engineer, but I love architecture. So, tama ka, Phil, every time I go abroad, I always look at the building. And pag tumingin ako sa building, pipicturean ko yun, iikot-ikot ako. And then kakatukin ko yung pader, titingnan ko yung flory, uupo ako na gano'n. 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I cannot take it, you know, what he's doing.
3: Yeah, right.

0: So may pagkaganon na ako, medyo boundary OC na. Kasi if I see the building, parang I always say, okay, if I'm going to build one like this, so kaya alam ko yung mga materials, alam ko yung mga details. So I'm a very detail-oriented. Kaya mabusisi ako. So the influence, Germany and Japan is my two countries I got so influenced, even the architecture. So you can see yung mga... ano ko, yung love of concrete is because influenced by yung German architecture at saka sa Japanese. Diba sa Japan, if you go to Japan, a lot of the buildings have no paint. Yung konkreto lang, ganun siya.
1: Yeah, parang ano lang siya.
0: Iniwan lang, simple, plain lang. Yes.
1: Plain and simple.
0: Yeah. And then, I love technology like the house that I'm building now, makikita mo, maraming nga nagulat eh. It's meron akong parang ice plant. Small ice plant. Instead of split type air condition unit, meron akong parang air-cooled na chiller, dalawa. And then may solar ako. Now, I wanted kasi my objective, tira mo, naghahanap ako ng problema ko. I wanted kasi to have a net zero.
2: Okay. Common dream.
0: Yeah, meaning I will just self-sustain.
1: Yeah.
0: So the target. So... if I achieve 90%, okay naman ako eh. I don't intend to have 100%, but target ko 100%. So I have solar.
1: Pag percentage error doon, ikaw
0: diba? Naman. Kaya nga, okay naman. But during solar, I have solar and battery. So I intend to use my energy. Kasi ang aircon ang 80% ng consumption na. Usually, diba? Alam naman natin yun. So I use it from the solar. So I do ice making during daytime. Kasi nandoon yung solar para pag uwi ko eh gabi naman gamit ko ng aircon. It's the ice that will run the aircon. So maliit na yung kuryente. So ang gamit mo daytime.
1: Okay.
0: Yon. Diba? So actually yung building namin diyan 10 story when I built 2010, ganun din eh. Ice thermal. So ang ginawa ko at that time, Emeralco has they call it TOU, time of use. Nighttime naman, baliktad naman doon. Nighttime, I buy the power at half the price. So nag-ice making ako. And daytime, pagpasok namin sa office, doon lang namin ginagamit yung ano. So patay yung outdoor unit namin, chiller.
2: Ang galing.
0: O, iba ganun. So I love technology. Ganun.
1: So how
0: kahit
1: much...
0: mahirapan ako, but I love doing it. At kasi pag gumana,
3: it can be a
0: full
3: good...
0: feeling.
1: Yes,
0: full
1: exactly.
0: feeling sa akin, parang knowledge, new know-how, knowledge is always fulfilling.
1: How cost-effective is it?
0: Well, mga 7 years, 10 years ang ROI.
1: Ang ROI,
0: but
1: okay.
0: Yeah, more than that, it's the full, di ba, yung trip mo lang.
1: Yes.
0: Walang basagan. Walang basagan ng trip. Walang basagan ng trip.
1: It's the satisfaction.
0: It's the satisfaction
1: that you get out of it.
0: But the point here, I always say that, walang basagan ng trip. But the reality is, ako I always believe, ano eh, if you have know-how, you'll never know, one day magagamit mo siya.
1: Okay.
0: You can, like for example, ginawa ko to, next time if I have a bigger office, I can always use that. So, you can use it somewhere else. Kasi marami akong gano'n yung mga technology we explore in construction. And then, ginagamit ko, it gives the advantage to us. That's why you were able to be ahead of the others. Like, even precast. When we started precast, paano namin pinalaki yan? At first, hindi siya, it's not that viable. Ganun naman eh. Diba, when Elon Musk started his rocket, hindi naman talo ka naman eh. Even yung EV niya, it was expensive. But you have to do it. Dadaan ka dun sa... yeah. Kumbaga, it's like the it's product phase. Development phase eh. Dadaan ka sa ganun eh. So it's always, if you have new ideas, do it. And then, that new ideas, pag na-prove mo yan, you have the proof of concept, one day, magagamit mo yan. I always have that kind of mindset.
3: Okay. That's very entrepreneurial. Kasi talagang, maybe now the technology might not
0: be that feasible or viable, but one day.
1: One
0: at
1: day
0: saka, it will.
3: If you were given one day to fix things, how would you address the issue of flooding?
0: You know, our talangka, the crab mentality, the talangka mentality. Pag Filipino lahat, they will gang you up eh.
2: But why nga po? Like, why are the five top not participating in the bidding?
0: Security. Security.
3: What I know.
4: She's back, bringing the news to your midday. 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
5: Behind the success is a talented group who made it possible. Someone who thought deeper, moved faster, worked smarter. We believe great organizations are built by great people. If you're ready to make your mark,

0: since you talked about German and Japanese technology, let's talk about the state of construction in the Philippines. How prepared?
1: Now.
0: Oh, now. How prepared are we for the likes of earthquakes?
1: You know, during 1960s ba yun? Or 60s, yung Ruby Tower?
2: Yeah.
1: Hindi ko na naabutan yun. Kinikwento na lang sa akin ng mga matatandang engineers. Ruby Tower, there was an accident, a collapse of the one building. It's called Ruby Tower.
2: Yeah.
1: Na-collapse yun. Kumbaga, combination of yung policy ng construction that time, walang structural code. And
2: no
1: then yung mga, hindi ganun ka-enforce. And then mga building officials were not that parang knowledgeable.
2: Uh-uh.
1: After that, if you look at Philippines, relatively, hindi naman grabe ang earthquake. Unlike dun sa Taiwan, noong 10 years ago, I'm comparing nung 90s and 20s, the year 2000.
0: Okay.
1: Except ngayon, kasi nag-upgrade din si Taiwan and other countries.
2: Yeah.
1: So, to answer your question is, if we follow that proper construction, safe yung building for the earthquake, ang nangyayari lang ngayon, on some areas, some cities, some province, yung mga city engineer or building officials are starting to become more relaxed and the quality of the knowledge ng tao, bumababa, nagde-degrade. That's why...
2: And the quality of the construction materials.
1: So, ang danger is always the workmanship. It's not the materials. The materials is always there. The same cement, same gravel, same sand.
2: Uh-huh.
1: Workmanship. Yun yung danger.
2: Oh, so you do not actually consider the quality of the materials used in the building?
1: Well, kung project manager ka,
2: uh-huh.
1: you should know how to qualify the materials. And
2: maximize.
1: You should know how to qualify the person, the workmanship. Kasama yun sa responsibility as project manager.
2: Yeah.
1: However, nakikita naman natin, di ba, sa flood control.
2: Yun na nga, exactly what I'm getting into.
1: Yes, but if you look at the flood control we used to have 20 years ago, you know Manggahan Floodway?
2: Yes.
1: Okay. At that time, nasa Taytay yung factory namin. I love kasi talking to mga old folks.
2: Yes.
1: Yung Taytay, kunento sa akin. Sabi ni Edgar, around 1960, late 60s, there were 1,500 to 2,000 mga taga-Taytay na lunod. Sabi ko, bakit? At that time, yung Laguna Lake went up so high because of the rain.
2: Yeah.
1: So, umabot daw yan hanggang ng Ortigas, yung tubing.
3: Mm. Sabi wait, from Taytay?
1: Yes.
2: Really?
1: At that time kasi, sabi niya, 1960s, wala yung Ortigas extension. Wala naman yan eh.
2: Okay.
1: So, the water just goes up hanggang Ortigas side extension, then Manda. Sabi niya, then, at that time, the government, they decided to construct the floodway. Kaya kung tinan mo yung Manggahan Floodway, straight siya eh.
2: Straight, yeah.
1: Wala ka naman nakitang river na hindi straight, diba? So, it's a man-made. So, that means, dati, maayos naman eh. Diba? So, maayos naman. We built a lot better infrastructure 40, 50 years ago, more than the other Asian countries.
2: Yes.
1: So, ba't ngayon naging baliktad?
2: Oh, it's the quality of the materials.
3: And the workmanship daw po.
2: And the workmanship.
1: Okay, okay.
2: You're right.
0: If you were given one day to fix things, how would you address the issue of flooding? Just like what you said earlier, you want to think things. How should we overhaul the way our public work should right now? Because you said he said something very important.
1: Kaya mo naman 30 days.
0: Okay, in 30 days. No, but I think it's very important. What Edgar said, no? In the 70s, there was very good planning of how things were. There was the Manggahan floodgate, and there was a floodgate, if you notice, in Rojas Boulevard. You remember, there was
1: a
0: floodgate.
1: Water, yes.
0: Yeah, diba? So eventually, they were all planned. But I think as we moved forward, we just kept following what was on the book.
1: Mm.
0: So I guess if you were given that 30 days, how will you fix this mess? How will you plan it if you were to do a plan?
1: I think kung 30 days lang, ang what is important, put the right people first in the agency. If you put the right people, set up the organization. Kasi if you're given only 30 days, wala ka naman, you cannot complete any bidding, you cannot even complete construction. Put the right people. Ideally, sana, yung tao, like, marami naman good, intelligent, and competent private practitioners or yung mga technocrats.
2: Uh-uh.
1: But nangyayari lang kasi ngayon, mga good technocrats have already left eh.
2: Uh-uh.
1: Diba? So, if you put the right people, kung kunyari, if it's construction-related, engineers, hindi pwede lawyer, hindi pwede doctor. Kung the health issue, doctor, hindi yung parang, kasi minsan nangyayari, parang naging nepotism eh. If you are close, okay, ilagay kita kahit law, hindi ka engineer, but or hindi ka doctor, you're in the position, lawyer ka, mismatch eh.
2: Okay, it's not what you know, it's whom you know.
1: Exactly. So,
2: and
1: within
2: this is where, if I remember it correctly, you're pushing for competency.
1: Competency, because my failure is also my competence, incompetency. So to answer your question, within that 30 days, you can only put the right people as much possible,
2: uh-huh,
1: and then give the right direction lang. Muna. Okay, you bid it out, get kung walang local capability,
2: okay,
1: we need to accept na iwanan na yung construction industry ng Philippines, medyo, but marami namang capability pa.
2: Uh-uh.
1: Yung ibang contractors.
2: Yeah.
1: So, but, in terms of design, depends on the requirements, ha, but kung flood control lang, you can get naman international consultant designers. You give them the directions, kunin mo to. Now, you also give them directions, have a proper procurement process. Uh-uh. Transparency. Tingin ko, okay na rin ipasok mo mga foreign contractors. Kasi ang problema sa Philippines, pag ako, di ba, it's against my business, ha?
0: Yeah.
1: Kasi may competitor. But, for the good of the country, kailangan, bakit? Pag puro Pilipino lang, nagkokontsabahan eh, at saka nagkakaroon ng hihilaan. You know, our talangka,
2: the crab mentality.
1: Mm-mm. Pag Filipino lahat, they will gang you up eh, or they will pull you down, pahirapan ka eh. Pag nanalo ka, i-TTRO ka, ganun eh. That's very Filipino, Filipino don't accept defeat, Filipino don't are taking work personally.
2: Mm-mm.
1: So, if I put in place some policies, okay, invite mo na yung foreigners kung kailangan, and then get the right competent mga consultants who can do the design, and then put a proper qualification process.
2: Mm-hmm.
1: Hindi pwede yung Basta ang pangalan ko Saint Megawide. Bago ka maging contractor, hindi pwede 'yun. Because if you look at currently the private and the government, the private sectors, let's say the top 5 big construction companies are not supporting some of the major public works on highway projects. Wala naman yung top 5, DMCI, us, EEI, the 3 of us, and the other 2-3 like ibang contractors, wala naman eh. Why?
2: Why so?
1: Kailangan nga natin tumulong sa gobyerno eh. But the question, it has to be 2 eh. Hindi naman pwede, I want to dance and then ayaw mo. It takes 2 to tango, right?
2: Exactly. Yeah.
1: So, to answer your questions, kailangan, I'll put the right people, set up the policy, process, procurement, everything, and then so that these people that you will be putting up should run it. Yun lang. That's the only thing I can do if I put the 30 days. Kasi hindi ko naman kaya tapusin ko sa nakit 30 days.
3: But why nga po? Like, why are the 5 top not participating in the bidding?
1: Dapat siguro.

0: and it's like good thing.
1: No, what I know, in my former hat, most of them would say they'd like to avoid it. They'd like to avoid the government kasi pa nagkamali sila, definitely, there are repercussions. Yeah. Uh-huh. So, they try to avoid it. But the question is, if they say they're good, di ba?
2: It's more than that. I've been approached by many okay. older class mga colleagues ko, yung mga sa okay. schools, techno yeah. class professors like Edgar, how can you help the country? Sayang naman, laki-laki ng kumpanya mo and you have the know-how, and why don't you help? Kumbaga, minsan napaisip ako pagtulog mo, oh nga no, how can I help? Okay. 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But kung ayaw mo, you're finding a way. Edi mahirap din. So it takes two to tango eh. Kumbaga, kung ikaw yung lalaki, you have to offer the dance first, diba? Yung no, sasayaw ka. Ako yung babae, kasi we're just the bidder here, right? But what we're saying, kung ako yung babae, if you're going to offer me a dance, I will dance. Yeah. I think ang kailangan lang ng private okay. ng sectors, make it transparent, yun lang. Make it transparent and fair. So, we have so much policy, so exactly. much programs.
3: Yeah.
2: Hindi na kailangan... dagdagan mo na, gawin mo na. Yeah. Kasi kung yung limang polisiya mo, limang programa mo, hindi mo nga ginagawa, magdagdagdag ka pa ng sampo.
3: It's the enforcement problem.
2: It's the enforcement, it's the execution is the problem. Pagdating sa execution, puro dahilan. Mm. Yun yung common problem. That's cultural yan.
3: Okay, cultural you mentioned yan. About the risky.
2: Yes.
3: Or the question of, Margot here. Let's go to your aha moment.
2: The
3: greatest
2: okay.
3: feeling, the happiest feeling that you ever had since you were in business, since you started Megawide.
2: Hmm. So, may mga iilan. First, of course, when we were awarded the first, mm-hmm. mababaw ka lang. At that time, malaki na sa amin yon. So, second...
3: This was
2: yung the first project.
3: Okay, yes. The first project. Yes. The Quezon City project.
2: Yes. Masaya na ka. At that time, yung saya nun is... very high.
4: Exuberant.
2: Yes.
3: Cathartic.
2: Yes. Second is when SMDC awarded to us two of their biggest projects at that time.
3: 2007.
2: Yes, 2007.
3: Okay.
2: And then when we got listed and it was successful. So, yun.
3: 2011? 2012?
2: 2011.
3: 2011, okay.
2: And then when we won the... actually, hindi ko alam kung matuwa ako no hindi. We won the 10,000 classroom kasi challenging yun eh.
3: Okay.
2: We decided to take that project. It's a 50%. Gusto mo rin tumulong eh. Mm-hmm. Kasi margin naman is relative low. Mm-hmm. But yung isa ang ganun, after that, yung Mactan Airport.
3: Oh, the Mactan
2: when we won,
3: Airport.
2: Isa din yun.
4: Ganda po ng Mactan Airport.
3: Oh, grabe. Yeah.
2: Pero hindi madali yun ha. It took us more than a year bago namin nila nakuha yun. When we won, na TRO kami.
4: Oh my God.
2: Tapos meron kaming demanda.
4: Yan yung government. About,
2: yung kalaban, yung next bidder, tinira kami. So, they used government officials. And then, natira kami. Kesyo, hinanapan kami ng butas. Kesyo, whatever. Kesyo, ano daw. Daming mga legal cases. Dalawa, tatlo. Mm-hmm. And then, the project daw, na TRO din, it's mm-hmm. not right daw, the fair, so it's not fair daw. So, tinira kami back channeling. Alam mo naman sa Philippines eh, the lawyers are really very good in, diba? So, na Senate pa kami, na House pa kami, we need to explain, bakit daw ganun, okay. pangit daw ng design namin. So, but, yan yung sinasabi ko, yung the parokya o bano, the Pilipinas, Pinoy. Like, pag Pinoy lang, pag natalo, ano ka? Hihilaing ka. Talangka mentality. So I'm not gonna name sino yun. Everyone knows that in the business sector.
3: Yeah, we know.
4: Pwede ko alam.
2: Magmamigay na lang. So yun. So it's, kaya sabi ko nga, mas okay pa siguro pag may foreign players. Para mas maging konting, mas mag-behave there's, ang Filipino play, ano Filipino.
3: There's kind of check and balance.
2: At saka mas mahiya.
1: But did it discourage you to do more for government?
2: Hindi. I think, sagutin ko muna yun, I only have one government, and I'm a Filipino. Diba? The last thing na mawala ako, yung pag mawala ka ng pag-asa, alam mo yung mawala ka ng pag-asa na lang. So I think it's very counterproductive siya. So you try to be positive, diba? Mm-hmm. Even I know it's frustrating. Okay. But

0: what we have changed in our direction before, marami akong, to answer your question, yung marami kami unsolicited proposal na you're being asked by some of the secretaries and, oh, gawin mo, submit mo. Hindi na kami nagbibigay ng unsolicited proposal. We'll rather wait for the proposal kasi we did more than 7-8 unsolicited proposal. Not even one nag-prosper. So, sabi ko, wag na. Actually, yan yung medyo kulang sa akin.
1: Ay, yung me
0: sometimes,
1: time.
0: Yung
1: okay.
0: Me time, I realize, now I'm 52, diba? Turning 53. Sabi ko, I realize, what's keep me going? I love solving problems more than making money.
1: Okay, and the ultimate goal is?
0: You have to keep on trying kasi in the end, if I want to impart my knowledge, I still want to help yung doing some infrastructure.
2: Just be cringy. Just be yourself. Just be authentically you. Let the people hate you. Let the people judge you. It doesn't matter. It's gonna bring you somewhere.
3: Believe in your product. Start with your product first because it speaks for itself. Mm-hmm. Just do it scared and just get the ball rolling.
2: You know, the old Filipino dream was, let's go and become an OFW, and if there's given a chance to immigrate, right, and get another citizenship, but they don't know the consequences of that. The new Filipino dream is different. Mm. You get the Philippine passport, still earn dollars in euro, working remotely in the Philippines, get all of those US visa, and it will be easy.
4: Focus on something with a purpose. If there's a purpose, then you do what needs to be done to accomplish that that purpose. So what's important is, what is your purpose?
5: This is where the country's toughest issues meet its sharpest legal minds.
6: Could not forget the day we handed down the decision. Don't get involved there, it's so messy.
7: We are entitled to beliefs.
8: During the course of the proceedings, nobody even reacted.
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1: Okay, before we go into serious topic, satisfy my curiosity.
0: Yes.
1: What's your me time? Apart from the gym and apart from
13: shopping.
1: Shopping.
0: Me
1: and what
0: time.
1: Makes you awake?
0: Okay, what do you mean by me time?
1: Me time, like ikaw lang. Ikaw lang.
0: For like,
1: time. Like
0: traveling
1: for, or? Or for yourself.
0: For yourself.
1: Like for yourself lang. You know, I don't want, huwag kayong sumama sa akin or ano. It's
0: actually,
1: just me.
0: Actually, yan yung medyo kulang sa akin.
1: Ay, yung me
0: sometimes,
1: time.
0: Yung
1: okay.
0: Me time.
1: Okay.
0: Kasi by nature, I'm extrovert.
1: Mm-hmm.
0: So, I always mingle lahat. So, kahit sa bahay, maingay ako lahat.
1: Now, I understand
0: mingle.
1: You have the people skills. I mean, that's the reason why people, your staff loves you like anything.
0: So, minsan, when you get older, parang gusto mo ng me time.
1: Yes.
0: Pero, because you have grown your family with, it's not only family, no, even the family as organization. I treat my people, employees, like families.
1: Yeah.
0: Even yung sa bahay ko, I have 5 maids, I have 3 security guards, 3 drivers, 2, 18. Ano eh, I treat them like family. So,
1: okay.
0: Yun lang, minsan gusto ko may me time din.
1: Yeah.
0: Kasi even yung family ko talaga, wife ko and kids also, sinasabi, they also want more time. And nauubos yung time ko. So, medyo
1: kulang
0: nakukulang. Na, feeling ko, pero dati, I don't mind naman kasi I'm extrovert.
1: Yeah.
0: Pero minsan, I'm longing for it. Oh, sana may time na mag-isa kayo.
1: Okay.
14: So, what keeps you going?
0: Actually, yan din yung kahapon. I have a talk yesterday. Similar question.
1: Uh-uh.
0: Sabi ko nga, I realize, now I'm 52, diba? Turning 53. Sabi
1: yeah,
0: ko,
1: it's his birthday on September 17.
0: Sabi ko, I realize, what's keep me going? I love solving problems more than making money.
1: Iba na ngayon. Dati you love making money.
0: You want to make money.
1: Yeah,
0: but you have the money naman. Oh, matagal na, parang more than 5 years na sinabi ko, it's not the money, it's the ultimate goal.
1: Okay, and the ultimate goal is?
13: Solving problems.
1: Solving problems.
0: Now, sabi mo, to make it meaningful, whatever, kaya nga ginawa na lang namin vision namin, First World Philippines,

0: any.
1: Any latest like one.
0: School buildings, uh-huh. infrastructure.
1: Is that a school even building? You were telling
0: okay.
1: us in our previous conversation about you participating in...
0: Okay, kasi diba, 10 years ago, actually 12 years ago, we won the 10,000 classrooms. So we completed yes. 10 years ago, 10,000 classrooms
1: Mm-mm.
0: at cheaper price, lower price. And we funded that 12 billion. So...
1: Kayo lang ba? May equity? May equity kayo or may borrowings
0: basically, it's
1: kayo?
0: A, yeah, may borrowings. It's a turnkey. So we borrowed the 12 billion from the banks and we funded it. Mm-mm. So we built it and then the government paid us on the first year. 1 year after, but year two.
1: Year two, okay.
0: And then amortize siya for 10 years. So 12 billion, we get amortization around 1.2 billion Mm-mm. on the year two, year three, year four.
1: Mm-mm. Mm-mm.
0: So, okay. I alam ko naman, may problema naman ngayon yung government sa classrooms.
1: Mm-mm.
0: So we also want to yeah. help. Kung ma-roll out, okay, we'll do it. I'm just...
1: Mm-mm.
0: Ayoko na mag-unsolicited proposal. Uh-uh. So, my direction is to just wait na lang.
1: Uh-uh.
0: The solicited, the proposal, the bid. And it's ongoing naman. The bid is ongoing.
1: Uh-uh.
0: So, yun.
1: Which project is this again? It's classroom for...
0: Classroom din.
1: Uh-huh.
0: Kasi alam mo naman, diba, that we have a lot of our classroom, a lot of our Filipino pupils are doing like three shifts, two shift, three shift. You have kids on sa ano nga sa batasan nga 9 o'clock na may pasok pa yung bata kasi
1: nine
0: kulang
1: 9
0: o'clock ng gabi.
1: Really?
0: Sa harap ng house sa batasan 3 shifts.
2: There kasi wow. build po 24,000 classrooms.
1: Yeah.
0: Well, ang nabibid out pa lang ngayon isang 3,000 pa lang so we're waiting for the others.
1: Mm.
0: So that's
1: so,
0: one.
1: So naka-line up ka doon.
0: Yes.
1: Uh-huh.
0: Whatever, kaya sabi ko nga, whatever projects that I can share, I can participate, I can impart my ano, gagawin ko.
3: What should investors expect from Megawide in the next 5 years?
0: Okay. After pandemic or during pandemic, we realize that our strategy, our focus will be more on the essentials.
1: Mm-hmm.
0: Kumbaga, we rationalize yung ano ba talaga gusto namin vision, right? Gusto mo solving problems.
1: Uh-uh.
0: And then nasa I'm in my 50 years na, I want something I can contribute, giving back component. We do some infrastructure related. So basically, related to nation building.
1: Mm-mm.
0: So right now, we know that renewable, the power is, we have crisis Mm-mm. in power.
1: Yeah.
0: So nag-focus din kami doon sa renewable. Now, among all in constructions,
1: Mm-mm.
0: so we know naman infrastructure is also a requirement and necessity, ba?
4: Yeah.
0: Nandun din naman kami. But of course, it depends on the administration, on the secretaries, the agencies, if they're able to roll out the projects.
4: Okay.
0: So like right now, the housing, we have a good 4PH program, housing, socialize. Yun, magko-focus din kami dyan. In the next 5 years, we will be heavy on this. Segue ko lang konti. I just realized, yung housing pala, a lot of our, even teachers ha, hindi lang ISF, mga teachers who have decent ano income, 50,000, 60,000 a month, they don't have proper housing. So right now, investors, we will be focusing on this one, kumbaga power and housing. Now, for other projects naman like construction, nandun pa rin mga kami, whether social infrastructure, school building, or roads, or rail, ready kami.
2: Wow, pati po rail.
1: Which part of the rail?
0: We're doing the north part of the NCRP.
1: It's not after, the MRT 11?
0: No, not that one. Yung north rail.
2: North-south
0: commuter rail, NCRP.
1: Ah, okay.
0: Yeah, meron kami isang package doon. Yes, with Hyundai. And then meron din kami isa dun sa subway in Meralco, in that area.
4: Okay.
2: Ortigas.
1: Ah, sa Ortigas.
0: Ortigas.
1: Ortigas,
0: Shaw Boulevard. Yun, kami yun.
2: Ako may last question.
0: Yes.
2: Since you're so chill, it seems that you're one of the few that were able to survive the first half of this year. Everyone was panicking after the Iran war, but you grew. Sabi sa January, 22%.
1: Uh-uh.
2: How did you do that?
0: Mm. Well, siguro yung pivot namin, when we pivot, medyo madabalis kami mag-pivot.
1: Okay.
0: We react quite fast.
1: Mm-hmm.
0: Kaya yung, like the housing, nakita na namin yan more. But everyone knows naman, 2 years, 3 years, nakita na medyo oversupply na yung real estate.
1: So may bubble ba?
0: I think it will

0: not be as worse as na financial, pero
1: than
0: may over 1997
1: or 2008 was the Freddie Mac,
0: but
1: and
0: more of US yon sa Philippines.
1: But it hit us.
0: Hindi ko masyado na feel sa real estate.
1: Really?
0: Yeah, I didn't feel it.
1: Uh-huh.
0: But in terms of the banking side, yes, meron, it hit us. But in terms of sa, let's say, real estate, wala naman. But right now, may oversupply.
1: Okay.
0: Because it's a function of OFW, nag-shrink. Yeah. Kasi wala naman yung trabaho in out abroad, let's say, Middle East.
1: Yeah.
0: And then the economy also in other countries also humihina. Siyempre yung trabaho sa OFW, humihina din. Eh, yun na lang yung major driver ng Philippines eh.
1: Pogo factor.
0: So, Pogo, although it's not a, hindi ko masabi clean money or dirty money, but it's still money. Nawala rin. So, and then the prices then of the real estate, one house, one unit, like 5 million to 10 million, feeling ko, for, I don't think the Filipinos, majority of the Filipinos can afford.
1: Single detached 5 to 10 million.
0: In condominium, punta ka sa Makati, con studio will cost you more than 5, 6 million eh. Sa Makati, ah. So, I don't think the majority of the Filipinos can afford that. So, kumbaga, yung dating 5 to 6 million na condo binibenta ngayon, sa city, it used to be 2 million lang naman 10 years ago. So, kumbaga, it has gone up so high na hindi naman tumaas yung sahod ng tao, di ba?
1: Yes.
0: So, wala, ganun talaga. So, nakita naman natin yan 2, 3 years ago na it's not oversupply issue, it's the price eh. Diba? And then we know naman dun sa masa, dun ang totoong kulang talaga sa housing.
1: Yeah.
2: The key idea is that they have a program that can continue, 'di ba? So they not just make money, but they're also helping the Philippine economy
0: also, yes.
2: 'Di ba? At the same time, improving lives of Filipinos. So this is something to look at for investors. So it's, again, for our viewers and listeners, this is something to think about, especially despite, the challenging environment. This is something maybe you'd like to consider.
0: Okay. Yes.
2: In the past few minutes, we had a good chat with Edgar Saavedra, CEO and chairman of Megawide. He talked about the direction of his company, talked about his passion, his future that he sees for the country, a patriot. Maraming salamat, Edgar. I'm Jonathan Ravelas.
3: I'm Margo Salcedo.
1: And this is Phil Chenil.
4: And this is Bankero Unfiltered.
2: Promise ko yun eh.
3: Sir, mukha na kayong BTS.
1: Kailangan yan para he won't look pale.
3: Magaling. Ay, God!
1: Pakialam merong
3: prang lang. May contour. Guys.
0: Yeah.
3: Oo nga, effective.
5: Oh, galing.
3: Effective.
1: Yeah.
5: Parang warm siya.
3: Yeah.
1: Warm.
5: Hindi siya yung parang...
3: Yes.
5: Yung Uh-oh. Parang cold ganun.
1: Yeah.
3: Yes.
1: Uh-huh.
3: See?
6: Ito sa ako to. Last year, maraming baka. Maraming yan.
3: Yes.
6: Sa mga usually kinagawa natin. Eh kasi sa Pilipinas, alam naman natin, maraming may baka. Yeah.
2: And we are.
0: And this is now.
2: Basa ako dito.
7: Ayun.

0: I would create art as a form of enjoyment. You know, in fact, I still do that till today. Mm. Like what the works that are seen in the exhibition scene, in the art scene, is only a small fraction of what I create. So I don't create art for like to supply demand. It's like I create it for my own personal satisfaction.
1: Whenever I go to an art exhibition or go to a museum of modern art, you know, it's very visceral. It's emotional. You don't know why something makes you feel good or not. It's only later that you'll think about it and try to understand. Mm. But it's very, I just want you to hope that you'll feel something at all.
2: Actually, you have to, kahit hindi ka 100% ready for the business. Actually, we started like 70% lang. Just do it. Make mistakes and learnings lang talaga.
3: Hello, hello, happy Wednesday. I'm Monique Tuzon Bassi. 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

0: We'll give you an hour of solid discussions with our guests and tackle interesting stories that matter to you.
1: But first, countdown, Christmas countdown. Ladies, how many days before Christmas?
2: 72!
1: Wow, we're stunned. We're stunned with 72 days.
3: Speechless now.
0: I feel like every day we're so stunned with the countdown. It's just getting closer and closer. Mm-hmm.
1: Next thing you know, it's Merry Christmas.
3: And it's vacation time.
1: Exactly, but not so merry with this news,
3: yeah,
1: right?
3: Yeah, but something to take note of is that local airlines are canceling flights to Riyadh, and this is due to the Houthi attacks on the Riyadh airport, which we actually have, I think, 3 Filipinos in the ICU right now. Oh. Yeah, so the local airlines are offering refunds, they're offering rescheduling of tickets. So if you have a flight scheduled to go to Riyadh within the next month, you might want to check your, at least your browser, your internet browser on
1: that. And this greatly affects us because we have a lot of OFW in the Middle East, right? Mm-hmm. We always deploy, they always come back home. So hopefully this gets resolved really, really soon so that people who will be coming back for Christmas with their families get to come home as
3: And we're really hoping and wishing and praying for complete healing for our Filipino OFWs in the ICU.
0: 100%. And also, typically the Middle East, Riyadh is like the hub for going to Europe or America from the Philippines. So that's one of the major stops. So it is going to halt some traveling as well for the holidays. But like you said, Janina, we are praying for world peace.
1: Well, speaking about cancellation, here's someone who might just get canceled in the world of showbiz. Selma Blair just got arrested and she actually posted bail already. So first, it was an alleged attack in the aircraft that she was riding on.
0: She was riding a Delta aircraft.
1: Correct. And two of the pursers were attacked by her, one saying that she got bitten, the other got kicked
0: and
1: or
0: apparently,
1: punched.
0: And apparently, allegedly, she also tried to open the door midway.
1: Oh, that I didn't know.
3: No
0: yes,
3: way.
0: Allegedly.
1: Okay. Allegedly. Yes. So as soon as she came down and she was taken in, she was brought to the hospital as well. Nurses also got attacked, so was a detaining police.
0: Yes.
1: So this one is actually allegedly also not her first time to be part of the same intrigue, where previously in the past couple of years, there were other quite violent, circumstances that she was involved in. So this is just a reminder that we should always, always, always be very courteous and nice to all our purses, especially on mid-air, right?
0: Yeah. That's so scary. I mean, and she has a service dog too. So I was reading a lot of posts online. She normally has a service dog. So people are asking, is the service dog okay? Because of the stress that happened,
1: well, the
0: right?
1: reason was it was because of her
0: multiple sclerosis.
1: MS. Yes. Say that again?
0: Multiple sclerosis.
1: That's the one.
0: Say it, child.
1: Yes. MS. MS. So when you have MS, and this is the conversation online, when you have MS, does it give you this type of leeway to be able to act certain ways like this? Definitely not, right?
0: Because allegedly she forgot to take her medicine. So
1: that is
0: what
1: she's saying.
0: That's why her brain was wired differently. But she did already do her arraignment and she pleaded not guilty. And like you said, she posted bail. So this is a continuing story. We'll see what happens. But to all the animal lovers, her dog is safe. Allegedly.
3: True.
0: That was what I was concerned about too. But, you know, I'm concerned about this as well. This is when we all need to be praying because Pope Leo, he underwent a successful surgery with his lungs, but then he found out that he has lung cancer as well. Mm-hmm. One of my favorite popes. So, you know, the Vatican is praying for you. The whole world is praying for you. I really hope Pope Leo will push through this.
3: Yeah, he took a little bit of a leave, I know, to check out a lump on his, I think, lower right lung. But when they removed the bump, they found that it was... I practice this. Pulmonary adenocarcinoma.
0: Yes, girl. Child, go.
1: All I can say is definitely the Filipino people will be praying for him.
0: Yes, he's one of our favorite popes. So Pope Leo, we are all praying for you here at BNC. Get well soon.
1: And here's another favorite news that you have.
0: Okay, actually, in lighter news. So for the F1 fans, for the first time since 93, they are back in Africa.
3: Wow.
0: They're bringing back F1 Rwanda. So they signed a 10-year deal. This will be starting around 2030. So I would definitely want to go there. Like, Africa's on my bucket list, child.
1: 10-year deal, meaning 10-year deal. It's not just a one-time thing.
0: Yes.
1: We're going to be seeing the F1 more often in Africa.
0: Yeah, I didn't realize since 93, like basically my age, they haven't been to Africa. So this is a perfect time. Me and F1 will go back to Africa. I'm coming with them.
1: And as they say, it's time for Africa.
0: But wrong sport.
1: Wrong sport,
0: that's for
1: soccer. Right song.
0: Anyway, we have an exciting show today because today on The Daily Dish, we'll speak with the composer of Disney's Forgotten Island, Nathan Matthew David. We are so stoked.
1: We'll also have a special reveal from celebrity dermatologist Dr. Kay Rebolledo.
3: We are serving you all that and more on The Daily Dish. We'll be right back.

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0: Sure.
1: Tanggalin nyo na yan. 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
0: Real talk.
1: Wala tayong magagawa. 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
0: Playful.
1: Purina na to at saka two-wheeler na to. Hindi mabola.
0: Oo. 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
1: Tuldukan na itong criminal liability na ito.
0: Setting the agenda every day with Willard Chang. Memo with Corina. 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
3: Hello, hello, welcome back to the Daily Dish. Great music doesn't just accompany a story, it breathes life into it. And our next guest knows exactly how to set that mood.
4: From captivating film scores to creating the haunting musical world of Forgotten Island, he is one of the most talented composers in the industry today. Let's all welcome Nathan Matthew David.
3: Woo! Straight from LA, hello. Nathan.
4: Good evening Hi. To you there, and good day to all of us here. Nathan, thank you so much for making time and joining us. You can't imagine how proud we are of everything that you've been doing to represent the Filipino people. Mabuhay ka. I'll start it off with that. And congratulations.
5: Thank you so much. That means so much. Thank you all for having me.
4: All right. Maybe let's start off with your roots of being Filipino. Because a lot of people, of course, by now know that you are an amazing composer, but we know very little about how you were actually growing up as a Filipino. Were you actually born here in the Philippines? What was your exposure to Filipino life?
5: Yeah, so my parents immigrated over from the Philippines. My dad is from Pampanga, and my mom is from Quezon City, and most of my family still lives there to this day. They came over, and I was fortunate to come from like a very musical family. And so my family here in the States, you know, no one was a professional musician, but there was always music around the house. So I think I just caught the bug very early on.
3: And Nathan, you know, congratulations as well, because you won the Peabody Award for your scoring for the R. Kelly documentary. Now, you know, from R. Kelly to Forgotten Island, that's two different worlds. Let's talk about that. Let's pull back and let's talk about you scoring for R. Kelly's musical documentary. How was that? And like, of course, it's dark music for that, for sure.
5: Yeah, absolutely. I would say I've just been fortunate to be a part of like projects that have been very meaningful. And you're right, like the story of R. Kelly is very dark, but also a very important story to tell, especially for women. And I'm grateful with what that project has done, and not only to inform people, but it also hopefully affect, you know, some type of social change as well.
4: So you really studied, of course, film scoring, and that's why you were the perfect guy to be able to be doing this in the world of animation as well, representing the Philippines. How did your family react when you said that you wanted to study film scoring?
5: Yeah, it's a great question. My family, like, I think we're like ultimately supportive, but of course there was, you know, fears early on if, you know, it was the right choice to make. As opposed to something more practical, I think largely because at that time, you know, there wasn't anyone in my family who had become a professional musician. So, you know, they were supportive, but also apprehensive as well. And I understood that. I understand why they wanted to push me towards something more practical.
3: Is there a reason why you chose film scoring and not just doing like a musical composer for plays, for musicals?

0: Why films?
1: Yeah, I think it's a really good question. I started writing songs and being in bands, and I did want to like ultimately write music just for music. But when I was in school, a number of friends began creating student films, and I fell in love with film music. Like at that time, scores like Pride and Prejudice or like Atonement. Mm-hmm. I just fell in love with the genre and just wanted to go more into it. And I love the storytelling. I love everything that can come from music to film.
0: Okay, let's jump into the film because I know that this is something that a lot of people would love to hear about. Tell us the process that you went through, or how did you find out that you were actually doing the scoring for Forgotten Island? Because as a Filipino, I'm sure hearing that gave you all sorts of curiosity and excitement as well.
2: And for sure your parents as well, right?
0: True.
1: Absolutely, no, you're absolutely right. I think when I first heard that this project existed, I mean, like you're saying, like I couldn't have been more excited that a major studio was making a Filipino-centered story. Like this is the first time it's happened, especially at this level. And I was so grateful that Joel and Jan, when we first met, we just really hit it off. And they were fully aligned in wanting to explore indigenous Filipino instruments and going into a very unique space. Like if you've seen the film, they push it to so many levels with animation, with story, and musically too. We really wanted to push the envelope. And so I think we were very much like kindred artistic spirits, you know, from the outset.
2: Yeah, no, 100%. You guys really did push the envelope, getting the different indigenous tribes to help you guys out with this movie. How did this help you connect with your Filipino roots? Because this is another level that I want to experience. Because, you know, for us, Phil-Ams, typically connecting with your roots is just coming to the Philippines, going to the typical Boracay, Palawan. But this is a whole different experience. It's amazing.
1: Yeah, absolutely. And you're totally right. About 10 years ago, being a part of the diaspora, I think me diving into indigenous Filipino music was a way to try to connect more with my Filipino side. And, you know, it's like being here in the States, you feel kind of in between worlds where it's like you're not Filipino enough or you're not American enough, you know? And so thankfully 10 years ago, I began that journey and began learning from like teachers in the diaspora, but then eventually learning from indigenous masters there in the Philippines who would do workshops here in the States. And I began just studying with them remotely, and just every door led to more doors. And I just continued to go down this path. And so when it came time for this film, it's incredible. Like I've been back home like 5 times in the last year, and it allowed me to go back more than I ever have. And I think spending time with like the Taboli tribe in Lake Cebu or the Kalinga in the Cordilleras was genuinely very life-changing for me.
2: So for a Phil-Am or any Filipino something who are wanting to come to the Philippines and want to experience the culture, what would you recommend to them that's typically not on the Filipino to-do list, like the popular places to go to?
1: Yeah, no, I mean, look, I love like Boracay and Palawan as well.
2: We all do.
1: There's a lot to love. And there's so much there, you know? Like I think, you know, there's so many islands, of course, so many different types of cultures, like musically, there's so many traditions to explore. And I think for me, like going to maybe places that are not frequented by tourists, like it gave me an insight of just a small insight of our history and the depth of our tradition and the depth of our culture. And I found, you know, that there was so much kindness and so much openness in the places I went to. And so I think for any Filipino Americans or any Filipinos who are looking to connect more with their culture, I couldn't recommend more exploring these spaces that are open to us.
0: Nathan, you know, back here in the Philippines, we are actually celebrating IP Month or Indigenous Peoples Month, and you're really the right person to talk about it because you seamlessly drop pre-colonial instruments into modern Hollywood mix without making it sound gimmicky at all. So tell us a few things that you learned coming back home, learning about different IPs and their music.
1: Yeah, absolutely. I mean, thank you for saying that. I would say that working directly with the tribes and the artists there was so important. I think a lot of it was my just relationship with them over the years. Like a lot of the artists I work with, I've known for more than 6-7 years. And so there was a familiarity there. And I really asked a lot of questions. I think instead of just assuming

0: that I knew things, I would ask them, for instance, like with the Talking Gongs, the Gandingan, Freed Gwenomla, who played, you know, a lot of the Kulintang and the Gandingan, I would ask him phrases, you know, for instance, for the Manananggal, like the Manananggal is coming, she wants her wings. How do you say that in Maguindanao? Then how do you translate that into the gongs? Or talking with, you know, our featured chanter, Wawai Sawe from the Talaandig, I would, you know, talk about the scenery of the film, and he would shape his chants around that. So I tried to be very intentional in how I use the music, and I wanted to make sure that it was authentic to how they might use the music as well. And I think that just gives like another layer of meaning to the music, to the film.
1: Yeah, which is 100%, because, you know, like, recently we've had a couple designers here in the Philippines get bashed, quote unquote, just because of the way they used a fabric without knowing what the meaning is behind. So, you know, we're all learning what all of these mean, especially with like all the different tribes in the history. So how did you, besides learning and everything, how did you make it sound not too much of cultural appropriation? Because people might say you're modernizing it, you're making it for kids. Where was that boundary?
0: Yeah, that is a fantastic question. And I will say, when I started 10 years ago, for me, my introduction to this music was more of just like the sound of it rather than the meaning. And, you know, that's, I think, a place that maybe is a familiar place to start. And then I think what I learned when I began working with teachers, especially from the tribes, was the meaning behind the music and the importance of honoring the lineage. And I think the importance of asking permission, the importance of going there and like, you know, I went into families' homes and learned their traditions. And I think it's about a matter of like approach, honoring the tradition, and also being intentional with the music as well. And I always ask the artists that I work with that feature on the score, is it okay to do this? What would your approach be to this? That was the most important thing for me through all of this.
2: I'm gonna keep this simple. We just probably wanna know a story of which part of the process of making the film was most memorable to you and really got you emotional.
0: Oh, great question. I, of course, have so many stories from the Philippines and spending time with the tribes, and that was deeply meaningful and changed me so much. I will say probably the most memorable thing to me was being at Abbey Road in London and recording the orchestra there. And of course, it's a historic place. Obviously, we know the Beatles recorded there. They recorded Star Wars films there. And there were two moments that really stood out to me. When we were recording Strings for a Parallel World, hearing Beanie's Tagalog through the speakers was just so emotional to everyone. I think to think about having their voices and the Tagalog coming through those speakers was incredible. And then for me, like at the very end of that week, before I flew to Manila to record like the bamboo pipe organ, Joel, Jan, and myself, we went out into the orchestra and we listened to the Joe and Risa suite as the strings were recording them. And the Joe and Risa theme was the first thing I ever wrote for the film. And I think it was such an incredible full circle moment to finally come to completion, where we were able to record at this historic recording studio and to hear the music for the film being recorded by this orchestra. It was just incredible.
2: That just gave me goosebumps. I know, me too. That.
1: I want to hear that whole, like, now I want to listen to it and like with a different perspective with what he just said. But now, Nathan, I want to ask you, what's the most maybe challenging? Because I know also with our language barrier, for sure that's hard talking to all the different tribes. What was the most challenging and how did you overcome that?
0: Yeah, that's a really good question. I think for me, making sure that when using the indigenous instruments, like everything was done intentionally, that was definitely something that I spent a lot of time thinking on. And then I think like narratively for the film, like, as you know, it's like the film goes to so many different places. We have like 90 synths, we have like traditional Filipino instruments, we have orchestra. And I think making sure that the entire palette sounded good. And I think a lot of that comes down to like also the story and the story that Joel and Jan have told. I think it's so grounded in something very strong. And so we went back to story every single time, even though we go to a lot of places in the music.
1: Do you remember maybe your favorite indigenous community and maybe a memory or a teaching that they taught you that you've brought with you now?
0: Yeah, absolutely. I think for me, the Kalinga in

0: and I visited the Bauer family in Lwagan. And Papa Sapi, who unfortunately passed earlier this year, was their cultural leader. And I was so struck by how connected their family was. Like, he had his great grandkids teaching us music while he was teaching us music. And that's unfortunately not something you see too much here in the States. And I would say, especially coming from a family where, like, you know, my parents moved over from the Philippines, there was like a big disconnect. Most of my family is still there. Some of us live here. It was really, I think, something that I came back and just on a personal level really thought about for my own family and what I would want to pass down, and the idea of passing things down and having that rich tradition, you know, I that really struck me.
1: Well, in relation to that, when you are staring at a blank timeline, and of course there's a rough cut of a film, what is the very first instrument that you touch to find its emotional pulse?
0: Yeah, so it's a very good question. That was a unique one for this one. Like, we started with the Joe and Risa theme, and it was important to like find the heart of their character, and that Joe and Risa theme eventually became, you know, A Parallel World by Beanie. So it was incredible, I think, to see where it started to where it ended up, and then to finally be in the film. And then for the Mana Nangal, which is like the other most important theme, I started really with the gongs, and I really started with Fareed and his interpretation of the phrases into the Gandingan. And then eventually writing the vocal melody that Leia Salonga would eventually sing. It was nice because I had two experiences, one of, you know, starting at the piano for Joe and Risa, and then the other one of starting with the indigenous instruments with the gongs for the Mana Nangal.
1: Nathan, it's one thing to represent both the diaspora and the Filipino people, but it's even more special and it goes even more deeper when you represent the indigenous people of the Philippines. Did you feel that pressure going through this project?
0: Oh, I mean, I just wanted to, I think, honor their traditions, you know. I'm grateful that a lot of people recognize the instruments in the score. I'm happy that a lot of the players that have played on the score are getting recognition, and that was a big part of this as well, to make sure that the indigenous players are also recognized. And I just hope that, you know, for whatever it means, I hope this opens doors for people to explore this music and find other indigenous practices as well, and other indigenous music to explore as well.
2: Is there an instrument that you want to see more of?
0: I think like there's a rich tradition of like Kelantan music, which is like very beautiful. For me, like, I love the Slidoy. The Slidoy is like a bamboo ancient instrument of the Tivoli. It's unfortunately not played too much anymore because it's so difficult to play. I used it a bit for some sequences with the character Batiba, and I just absolutely love that sound. I know it's like super like specific and rare, but I think that instrument is so beautiful.
1: Nathan, hearing you talk all about this really makes it all inspiring. Maybe if you could share like an extra treat for our audience. Is there any trivia or an Easter egg when you were creating this film, the music for it? Is there something that you'd want to share to our audience right now?
0: That's a really good question. So probably like the quickest thing that is maybe not noticed immediately is in Kakaiba Market, when Joe and Risa and Ra, they get the bottles from the fairies, and then the front of the store closes. Yeah. The music that plays is actually budots. And so we were like very
2: really?
0: Intentional.
2: Oh, the budots, that's my favorite. That's the only Filipino dance I can do.
1: Now we know. Yeah. See, oh my God, I'm gonna watch it again.
2: Child, we learned the budots.
1: Yes,
2: Nathan,
1: exactly.
2: Do you know how to do the budots?
1: Are you universe did it.
0: Exactly. And so originally it was like a techno thing, because it was like a funny thing where it was like the fairies go and dance.
1: Uh-huh.
0: But like, no, we got to do budots, you know, we got to play like honor to that. So mm-hmm.
1: Thank you for
2: so
1: that, Nathan.
2: I'm watching out for that. You know, but Nathan, before we let you go, I love that you're bringing light to these indigenous people. How can a film like Forgotten Island help preserve their culture, their heritage, and hopefully make the younger generations learn more about them? And it's also there a limitation to what film and Hollywood can do?
0: Yeah, I mean, that is a fantastic question. And I, you know, like you said, I hope that it inspires people in whatever way it does. And I would just say, look, like, we can only go so far. And I think having something like a Forgotten Island reflect music back to you is very powerful, but then also how do we support these tribes moving forward? And I know for me personally, like, you know, the work here doesn't end. Like, these are friends and friendships I've made, and I want to continue to support them and their music. And I think there is a movement, especially like in the Phil-Am diaspora, to learn more about these instruments and really like invest in that. And so I would just hope that, like, moving forward, this isn't just like a moment in time. I hope it's a movement, you know. I hope overall this film can like open doors and just continue to create more interest, you know, and hopefully that work helps everyone.
2: Nathan, we are so proud of you and we love the work you're doing. Can I make a suggestion? Can you do a documentary? Please. You should totally do a series about your experiences with them and your journey with them. That would be so amazing. I would totally watch that.
0: Oh, thank you so much. You know, I do have a lot of footage. I hope to put something together.
2: Yes.
0: That's such a great idea.
1: Nathan, Forgotten Island is still showing here in the Philippines and all around the world. So please do invite everyone. And also a message for all the Filipino artists who, of course, were inspired by you.
0: Oh, thank you so much. Look, I think if Forgotten Island is the only Filipino story told on this level, we will not have gone far enough. I hope that this film opens doors for creators in the Philippines, in the diaspora, to have bravery to come forward and tell your stories. A couple years ago, I didn't think it was even possible that this film would exist. I never thought I would work on something like this, and here we are. And I just hope that, you know, this gives you courage to tell your stories, because we want to hear those stories now. You know, like, if we help to open the door a little bit, you all have to come and bust the door down and just fling it fully open.
2: Ooh, so Nathan, we love you and you are amazing.
1: Salamat, Nathan, Matthew, David.
0: Mabuhay
1: ka. Thank you for making us so proud.
0: Oh, you all are awesome. Thank you so much for having this. It was such a joy.
2: We'll see you soon.
0: Appreciate you all.
2: Up next, we'll talk all about skincare with Dr. K. Rebolledo, along with a special reveal. Don't go away. The Daily Dish will be right back.

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1: 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A real home.
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15: Welcome back to The Daily Dish. 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
17: Hello! I'm so excited to be here.
16: Oh, we're so excited to have you here.
15: Doc, ang

0: Thank you.
1: I'm just looking at you and it looks like you have filter.
0: Thank you so much.
1: And you have the beauty. He doesn't have the beauty light.
2: No, so the beauty light is on me. And he looks better than me.
1: I'm like staring. Dang, his face is
0: Thank
1: so clear.
0: Thank you so much. But your skin is also very nice.
1: That's the makeup.
2: I know. But I read, you just read that you started in your family's garage.
0: Yes.
2: Can you tell us about that?
0: Because when I graduated from dermatology residency, it was the pandemic. Mm. It was the height of the pandemic. So, you know, it's impossible to open a clinic because no one is allowed to go outside, right? Mm-hmm. So I was, you know, brainstorming, what am I gonna do? Of course, I was worried. I wanted to start my practice for my family, right? So we thought of an idea, why not in our garage? Because it's open air, right? You don't need the sterilizing equipments for the air, everything, because it's open air, it's safer. And I was surprised, a lot of patients of mine really went to our garage, even if there's no aircon, they had their warts removed. So there was a demand even during the height of the pandemic. People were worried about their skin.
1: I love it, very resourceful. Mm-hmm. But Doc, why dermatology? Why that path?
0: I've also struggled with skin problems when I was a teenager. Thank you so much. So we have lahi for pimples because it runs in the genes, okay? I've also struggled with self-confidence because of my skin and also because of other things. And you know, it's really tied to each other. Your confidence, your mental health, it's also tied to your skin.
1: 100%.
0: Yeah. Mm-hmm.
2: How do you prioritize? You know, this was your passion and and this is your own personal advocacy and personal story. Mm-hmm. How do you balance being a doctor, prioritizing patient welfare, but also being a CEO? Mm-hmm. You know, you have to run a profitable business because you have to take care of your employees. How do you do all of that at once?
0: You know what? I don't know. Ginagawa ko lang siya. It's not an easy thing to do every day, but laban lang. That's, you know, just do everything and just face everything head on.
1: Mm-mm. But you know, Doc, a lot of people want to look like you because your skin, I'm still in shock. There's no pore in sight.
2: No.
1: I am just so floored.
2: And it's glowy.
1: Yeah, that's why. Later, we'll chat.
0: Okay.
1: But anyway, how do you make this more accessible to more Filipinos? Because most of the time, when they hear all these different treatments, it is so expensive.
0: Mm-hmm.
1: And with inflation now, how are we going to afford that? How are you making it more accessible to the general public?
0: So this is one of the reasons why I created this show. Yeah, because I know not everyone can be able to go to my clinic, okay? But the advice that I give there, it's something you can apply, okay, to your daily life. So for example, I say in the TV show, wear sunscreen every day. Mm. Everyone can do that. It's a very simple step to do. So I say it's like brushing your teeth.
1: Mm-hmm.
0: So you won't skip that, right? Ever. But applying the sunscreen, sometimes people get lazy, right? So it's one of the principles I want to instill in everyone. You must wear sunscreen every day. It's as important as brushing your teeth. So I give these tidbits of advice in the show. So hopefully with that, it becomes more accessible. I understand dermatology is sometimes very inaccessible, intimidating, right? So that's also one of the reasons why I named my clinic Kutis by K. It's in Tagalog, so that, you know, patients feel more safe and feel that this is something more relatable.
1: Yeah. Well, thank you for doing that. But you know, Doc, I want to ask you actually some of the misconceptions people have about putting sunscreen and taking care of their skin. What are some of the tips that you can give us right now?
0: Well, you know, there are some rumors, especially in the US, that it's not safe to apply sunscreen because it's carcinogenic, meaning
1: depends,
0: yeah, it can cause cancer. So that's already been debunked. Okay, so sunscreen will not cause cancer. In fact, it will protect you from skin cancer. It's one of the most proven ways to protect our skin from skin cancer. Mm-hmm. So
1: how often though are we supposed to apply sunscreen? Like for us, we're in makeup all day. We cannot apply sunscreen on top of our makeup.
2: That's true.
0: If we're inside a closed space like this without, you know, sunlight, although we have these harsh lights, just once is enough. But if you're traveling, going to Boracay, you know, where there is continuous sun exposure throughout the whole day, you must apply it every 2 hours.
1: Mm. 2 hours.
0: And use the two-finger rule. So this index finger and the, what is this? The pointer finger.
1: Yeah.
0: Must be filled with sunscreen for the face and neck.
1: Much.
0: Yes, that much.
1: Oh, I've been just putting like a dime size.
2: No.
1: Now I know, and this is my favorite pose, so perfect. We're gonna do that.
2: So I like that sunscreen, and then the peace sign is something that we can all do. But there are stuff that only your derm clinic can do, and there's only stuff that we can do when we go and meet you there. No, but how do you decide which technologies? Because you have so many modern technologies nowadays. I see so many on social media. Mm-hmm. How do you decide which ones to actually buy and invest in, and which ones trend lang yan?
0: That's a really good question. The first thing that I do when a medical representative goes to me to try to offer a product or a machine, I try it on myself.
2: Oh.
0: So I'm very, I'm not afraid to try new things and new products and new machines. So I evaluate it on my own skin. And, you know, when I like it, that's the time I get the product or the machine and offer it to the clinic.
2: Well, I was gonna share. Yeah. Can you share one na parang tinry mo tapos ay wag na to, hindi siya worth it?
1: Yeah, I was gonna ask, but like, can you give us like which ones are good and which ones are trends?
0: Well, the good ones I offer in my clinic, of course.
1: Like,
0: I cannot name specific products, but like for example, there's a lot of lifting devices now, and some are very expensive. And I cannot name, of course, the specific brand or the specific technology. Pero lifting devices. Mm-hmm. Yeah, so we have a lot now. Yung mga pampatighten, pampalift. Yeah.
1: Which is what we need.
0: Yeah, we all need that. But there are some devices that I tried, mahal. Sabi ko, ay, hindi naman effective.
2: Mm.
0: So, yeah, I cannot, of course,
1: well,
0: name.
1: Well, actually, for our viewers who are wanting to try these, is there a certification they need to check or whatever to make sure that it's the real deal? Because a lot of the times, too, there's a lot of fakes coming from China or from so-and-so. How can they decide or decipher if it's real or not?
0: That's a good question. So, for many of our injectables, we have a QR code. It's actually part of our campaigns to check if your product is authentic.
1: Oh, I love that.
0: Because there are so many fake injectables now from China, you're right. So there is a QR code and it's, you just scan it as a patient and then you can check if it's authentic.
1: Oh, I so, like it, very transparent.
2: That. Yeah.
1: That's the first time I've heard of it, so good job.
0: Yeah, so when you go to the clinics and you're getting a branded injectable, you can always ask your doctor or the staff who's assisting you, can I scan the QR code of the box of this product? And you know, if the clinic, like our clinic, is confident that our products are authentic, we just, of course, you can.
2: Oh, yeah. Because you've expanded into skincare products, right? You have KBK Skin.
0: Yes.
2: How did you decide which concerns should be addressed? Like, how do you, I don't know, how, when I sit in front of you, how do you know which ones to offer me, which ones to recommend?
0: You know, there's so many skincare products now, right?
1: It's
0: especially from Korea.
2: It is,
0: So even I myself, when I go to Korea, I, you know, I shop, even if I have my own skincare, to, you know, study it and try for myself, okay? But for my brand specifically, I focus on the essentials. So I don't incorporate the complicated stuff, yung mga kailangan lang talaga ng mga tao. So I have the invisible sunscreen gel, no? So many people are concerned that the sunscreen is white, no? They don't want to wear it. Niacinamide, retinol, vitamin C serum. These are the, you know, cornerstones of skincare.
1: Now, Doc, I am so excited about your show.
0: Thank you.
1: Why did you decide to have a show?
0: You know, when I was thinking about this show, I realized there's so many AI now. You see many before and after photos, I'm sure, in your feed.
2: Yeah.
0: And you don't know if it's true, right? Because everything can be generated now by AI. So I wanted to share the real process of how the skin transformation is. So here we emphasize, it's not an overnight thing. It's a 3-month thing. So we filmed this over 3 to 4 months. So even I told the production, we cannot rush this because we want to show real results.
2: So this is a transformation. Like, it's one episode mm-hmm. will be the before and then after of
0: yes.
2: 3 months transformation.
0: Correct.
2: Doc, have you ever had a patient who wasn't happy with mm-hmm. the transformation? Like, natapos na, parang doc, kulang pa. Was there ever a moment like that?
0: You mean among the existing?
2: Yeah.
0: No, they're all happy.
2: No, wow.
0: They're all
2: happy.
1: So 100% yeah.
2: success rate.
1: Yes.
2: Yeah. Okay.
0: For this show. But I do have some patients in the clinic who complain like after 1 month, 2 months. So that is why I made this show.
2: How do you address those?
0: Months. I tell them, well, from the get-go, I give them a timeline. These are our expectations. We need to be clear. Mm-hmm. It's at least 3 months. Mm-hmm. Yeah. So a lot of people now, especially these days, very impatient because we're used to
1: fast
0: instant
1: results.
0: Things.
2: Yes.
0: Yeah, but
2: true.
0: For the skin, it's impossible.
1: Slow and steady mm-hmm. wins the race.
0: Yes.
1: Doc, have you seen a surge in maybe the younger generation, especially with social media, mm-hmm. self-diagnosing themselves mm-hmm. because of what people recommend online, right? Because there's a lot of people, influencers, saying, oh, I love this product, try it. And mm-hmm. then they come to you saying, I burned my skin, this mm-hmm. happened, I had a reaction. Have you
0: yeah.
1: seen a trend with that?
0: Definitely a lot. So. Mm-hmm. This is a funny story. So I have some patients who have like, who bring a whole bag of mm-hmm. like oh. products they use. And it's like so many like 30 products. And you know, I try to make it simple. You don't need to use all of that because the more products you use, the more your skin gets, you know, annoyed because, mm-hmm. you know, you're applying a lot. Think of your skin as a human as well, mm-hmm. a human being doing so much. The skin doesn't like it.
1: So yeah. with that being said, Doc, mm-hmm. so clearly the 7-step, 14-step mm-hmm. skincare ritual is mm-hmm. not it. What mm-hmm. are the basics that we have to have in
0: okay.
1: our medicine cabinet mm-hmm. for our face?
0: Excellent question. So of course you need a cleanser. Mm-hmm. I'm surprised some of my patients do not clean their face. They just use water.
1: Really?
0: You need like a real cleanser to remove the oil, the dirt, and if you wear makeup, you really need a good cleanser.
2: What ingredient do you recommend?
0: For the cleanser, I don't recommend harsh ingredients. Mm. A gentle cleanser is enough if you don't have any concerns. So look for moisturizing ingredients like glycerol, hyaluronic acid. That would be enough.
1: I'm so shocked that people don't wash their face with cleanser.
2: I can't get over that.
1: I was like, what?
2: As people who wear makeup every day, yeah. it's really yeah. not a possibility.
1: And with the weather in the Philippines.
0: Yes. Yeah. Mm-hmm. So water is not enough. Yeah.
2: Mm-hmm. Doc, you know, with how do you, with you know, being a derma, how do you promote still self-love while, you know, helping people improve their appearance? Is there a middle line to that? How do you balance both of those things?
0: Actually, sometimes I feel like I'm not only a dermatologist, I'm also a psychiatrist.
2: Mm.
0: Part of the consult is when you're talking to the patient, the reason they go to you sometimes is not only because they want to improve their skin, but because they want to change something in their lives. So meaning they're going through something, and you know, we all believe that having good skin will create a difference in our life, especially if you're suffering from something, because it's the first thing people see, right? So it's really more of counseling first, the patient, and then discussing the actual procedures.
2: Wow, but
1: which
2: that's
1: so
2: yeah.
1: true.
2: We should go, we should have a counseling
1: session. We're on our way. But please invite our viewers where they can watch you and get some helpful tips for your new show, and congrats.
0: Thank you so much. So Cutis Reveal by Doc K is premiering this Saturday at 10 a.m. and it's gonna air every Saturday at 10 a.m. I invite you to watch this show. It's really heartwarming, okay? So I myself, as the host, I think I cried so many times
2: Aww.
0: And I'm not even a crybaby. So it's not just about the skin, it's about transforming people's lives, okay? Making them feel whole again. We have skin cancer patients, we have actual cancer patients, we have everything. It's not a show about vanity, it's a show about restoring dignity, restoring the self-confidence and the belief of our hopefuls with their lives.
2: Wow.
0: So hope you watch this show.
2: It's beautiful. It's not a show about vanity, but
0: yeah.
2: a show about dignity.
1: Yes.
2: Thank you
1: yes.
2: so much, Dr. K. Rebolledo.
0: Thank you so much.
1: Thanks, Doc. Soon we'll have skin like you. We're going to take a quick break. Don't go away. The Daily Dish will be right back.

0: 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Monday to Friday, 7 a.m. Simulcast on the Bilyonario News Channel. In a time when every issue has two sides.
1: If there's anyone that most guilty, yung mga politiko natin.
2: Natakot ba kayo? Sabi ko kagad, hindi ako natakot.
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1: Guys, what an amazing show.
3: Love chatting with Nathan.
4: Yes, so talking to Nathan really just gives you that pride, the Pinoy pride that we all need and want.
1: And you know, I'm so surprised that not more people are doing it, especially being here in the Philippines where we have more access to
4: them. That's true.
1: Yeah, that's why.
5: I really love that he wasn't like Pinoy baiting us, because you know some people they will
4: use... That's the Pinoy baiting.
5: Yeah, they will just like use Filipino stuff, say that they're Filipino, but not actually do the research. But listening to your interview, he really knew him.
1: And he was so passionate about it. Yeah. You can see, like, when you ask him questions, his eyes lit up and he knew what he was talking about. So kudos to him.
5: And you guys asked great questions and he kept saying so as well.
4: And guys, don't forget the big reveal. We also just learned it today.
1: The cutis reveal.
4: No, not the cutis reveal, the budot. Well, that too.
1: The budots.
4: The budots is actually used there.
5: My reveal was that you guys know how to do budots.
1: Ah! Yeah, because of Bea Wendorski. She taught us when we interviewed her. That's why.
4: That's the only dance you can do.
1: We're the Budots gang. Okay, but speaking of beauty queens, tomorrow on The Daily Dish, we'll have the beauty queens of Miss Asia Pacific International 2026, and we might be teaching them the Budots, including Miss Asia Pacific International herself from Thailand and the first runner-up from Costa Rica.
4: Along with the queens from South Africa, the Philippines, and Mexico.
5: But before we go, guys, how many days left till Christmas?
4: 72! Just reminding all of you, that's it for us today, Wednesday. Join us again tomorrow for more Real Talk.
5: A lot of spilled tea.
1: With Zero Filter, I'm Monique Tuzon Basi. 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
5: And I'm Janina Vela, always on top with news and stories that matter most. 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
4: And I'm Chal Lontok. Chalamat for making us your lunchtime companion. 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
0: The Philippines is moving fast, and so are we. 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

Kamegan shines every harvest season, honoring its sweet, fragrant, and abundant lanzones through a colorful parade and performances that brings the island's rich culture and thriving harvest to life. Lanzones Festival.

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0: happened with the two factions? Dapat po ba silang mag-reconcile?
1: As of now, kasakita na eh.
2: Just open conversations.
3: Wala palang basis. Anong ginagawa natin dito?
1: But in objection, bakit
4: ba? The more he speaks, the more details he supplies, the more he's revealed as a fraud.
0: Be informed, be insightful of the news.
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0: I'm Attorney Karen Jimeno.
1: No judgment.
0: What does the prosecution still have to establish to strengthen their case?
2: Palagay ko, nakumpleto na eh.
1: No debate.
0: Someone watching what

0: 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The freshest takes. The stories that everyone's talking about. The Daily Dish. 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Only here on the Bilyonaryo News Channel.
1: This is where the country's toughest issues meet its sharpest legal minds.
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I'm Charles Tu. 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